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9: 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We have seven golfers, including Scottie Scheffler, tied at 3 under. Top of the leaderboard, there are seven players who sit at 2 under, including Xander Schauffele and Patrick Reed. There are a slew of golfers sitting at 1 under, 18 to be exact. Justin Thomas, Brooks Koepka, John Rahm, and Justin Spieth, just to name a few. Patrick Cantlay, Ricky Fowler, Justin Rose, and Cameron Young, they all shot even par in their first round. The defending Masters champ, Rory. It's your guy, right, Alan? Well, he shot a 4 over in his first round. This is your PGA Top of the Hour update. Coming up, more with Whitey Gleason and Alan Stiles, the Drive Guys, in the last hour.

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2: Brand new NFL schedule being unveiled as we speak. Before we get to that, Alan, Jay, BYU forward AJ DeBonta met with the Wizards in Chicago during the NBA pre-draft camp, according to Mark J. Spears. Of course he did. Washington, supposed to visit with multiple players. DeBonta also met with Utah, Chicago, Brooklyn, Atlanta, Dallas, Memphis, the Clippers, and the Sacramento Kings.
3: But you know that it's Sac.
2: Sac is lit.
3: Say we like, moving oh, that's on how up. It is. Sac is lit.
2: Say we moving on up.
4: It will be lit in Sacramento.
2: Ah.

0: Uh-huh.
1: We back. Very nice of him to meet with the Kings.
0: Yeah.
1: You never know.
0: He doesn't get to pick what teams he meets with.
1: Very nice of him to meet with the
2: Kings.
0: Don't the teams request it?
2: Yeah, but you don't have to take them.
0: Yeah. Right.
2: Yeah, yeah, I've been part of that where we've been turned down a few times. I got sent over to one place and like, no, Jay, come back. Never mind.
0: Huh. What does this do to Matt's podcast tonight?
1: Well, Matt's the one who initially said nice of him to meet with the Kings. So
0: okay.
1: This has nothing to do with the heat that's about to drop.
0: Mm-hmm. Check out the Matt George podcast. You're probably already going to do that, right? But looks like there's indications from Matt George that we may know of mutual interest between the Kings and A.J. DeBonsa. I don't know.
1: Yeah. I mean,
0: that's what he seems to be suggesting.
1: Yes, which is what he suggested 2 months ago.
0: Mm-hmm.
1: So we understand where it's at. We mm-hmm. understand what the Kings would like. Can I say this?
0: Please do.
1: I understand that he's got the star.
0: You're going to say it whether I say yes or no.
1: I understand that he's got the star power and there's a connection. But is it surprising at all that, once again, we're having conversations about defense and the Kings and size, and the Kings seemingly have hitched their wagon, not officially, but mm-hmm. just the rumblings. The Kings have hitched their wagon to the smallest guard that doesn't play defense. I know I'm, you know, not giving him his just due in a sentence like that, but
0: that may be true, but I don't have a problem with that.
1: Okay.
0: I understand. You're 100% right.
1: And I just don't want to, let's just hope the Kings are right, and I don't want to hear about defense anymore.
0: Yeah, but if you followed that out, if the Kings, because they had said last year, we want to establish things at the defensive end, and then they let that dictate who they draft, mm-hmm. you know, who would they be drafting? And it doesn't necessarily make your team better. Again, to me, it's not literally everything we do is going to be based on defense. It's that's going to be a big part of what we do. Going
1: yeah, forward. I think I the size. Point, I think the size thing is interesting too. Mm-hmm. But if he's a dude, he's a dude.
0: Mm-hmm.
1: Hopefully, he is.
0: Well, we're going to have to introduce a seventh pillar. We want guys whose father's the GM coach.
1: Yeah, all of that
0: I'm just kidding.
1: You know, be careful. All of that gets leapfrogged if we just like the guy. How about that? The pillars are cool.
0: Wait, remember, none of the pillars say anything about defense specifically.
1: No, I know that. But
0: so this would not be violating any of the pillars. But
1: even the Joss stuff, you started, that is still making its rounds, by the way, to every Sacramento Kings content creator.
0: I think even Deuce has something.
1: That's right. Yeah. Everybody now. So, hey, we got pillars, but if we like someone, bleep the pillars.
0: Give me an example of what they've done already.
1: No, they haven't done anything. They haven't done anything.
0: Reserve judgment.
1: I think they would be willing to bleep the pillars. They haven't, but why is everyone? Somebody's saying something about Ja. I know that. Somebody's saying something.
0: I know you're not.
1: Everybody else is.
0: Mm-hmm.
1: And that would be bleep the pillars, wouldn't it?
0: How? If you bring back Russ, which it looks like they may, and then you get Acuff or Brown, how are you going to bring in Jaw? How in the world does that even make sense? Seriously, how does that make any sense?
1: It doesn't. I think if the price was too rich for their blood, then maybe they just say, we'll just take Jaw. Because here's the thing, even if they don't, right? Even if they don't take Acuff, they're probably still taking a guard. So I don't know why we're still talking about Ja, to be honest, unless they're taking Nate Emmett.
0: Now you got me talking about Ja. No, we'll get to the schedule. To me, the only thing that would make sense from the Kings' standpoint in terms of bringing in Ja would be, okay, you get off of Zach LaVine. Again, I don't know why Memphis would do that. But then you bring in Ja with the intent of spinning him off or something.
1: Yeah.
0: I know some people said, hey, could there be a better guy to build around than Ja? A, yes, there very much could be, but B, I just don't know why you would do that.
1: Yeah, it just convolutes things.
0: Mm-hmm. But we'll stay tuned. We'll see.
1: Yeah.
0: I guess some people they don't like it when you say, I think the Jaw stuff doesn't make a lot of sense. You ruffle some feathers around
1: well,
0: here.
1: Well, now I don't know if people think it does make sense or doesn't, but they're going to talk about it.
0: Well, it's almost like, yeah, it doesn't make sense, but but we want to talk about it anyway.
1: But the Kings do stuff or have done things that don't make sense. That's part of it, too.
0: Here you go. Known matchup, dates, times for the 49ers. This is from 49ers Web Zone. And as we say, we know the NFL is officially announcing all this as we speak.
1: Come on.
0: Week one at Rams, September 10th, 5:35 p.m. Although I think it's going to be in the morning there. And I think it's going to be in the morning on the 11th. But that is the Australia game. Week two, Dolphins at home, 125.
1: Real quick, Whitey.
0: Yeah.
1: Just to go back to that first game. Hey, let us know. I want to know, because I had a buddy who hung out, or he was in New Zealand for a couple months or whatever. Might have been longer than that. And he was telling me some really fun stories. It's great out there. Some crazy spiders. And Whitey, you'd love it. But I want to know, any Niner fans planning on going to Australia? That's what I want to know. Are you really? Because you can parlay it into an excuse to vacation in Australia. So that's what I want to know. Jay might call in. Hey, fellas, I'm not making it. I'm out to Australia. I got some shrimps on the barbie.
0: I'm down under, mates.
1: Yeah. Mm-hmm. So we want to know, anybody headed to Australia? Because I'd love to go.
0: I remember reading a book about some wild part of Australia where it's really windy. It's so windy that these leeches that have hair on them get blown off the trees. And look out,
1: Whitey. But it's always crazy story. That's why I want to go to Australia, but there's always some
0: this isn't
1: critters.
0: Like anywhere near where the 49ers are playing.
1: You don't know. They could fly all the way there.
0: Yeah.
1: All right.
0: I think they have sharks there. Big ones.
1: See?
0: Yeah.
1: But I hear it is beautiful.
0: Yes.
1: So let me know. I want to know who's going out to Australia to see the red and gold.
0: Week two, Dolphins. That's a win, right,
1: W.
0: Jay? What do you think, Jay? Week one, you said toss up. Have you decided yet?
2: No. I think I'll take that all the way to week one.
0: Okay. Week two, Dolphins. Win?
2: That's a dub.
0: Week three, Cardinals.
2: That's a dub.
0: Week four, Broncos.
2: They're at home, right?
0: Yes, these are all, I'll let you know if they're away. 125 start.
2: Yeah, I'm going to say that's a win.
0: Ooh.
2: Yeah.
0: Week five at Seahawks.
2: That'd be a loss.
0: I think you said the same thing, didn't you, Alan? Week six, Commanders. Monday Night Football.
2: At home, the Niners play well Monday night. I'll take them with the W.
0: Week seven, the Falcons.
2: You know, this is where the Niners always get funny for me, fellas, in the middle of the season. They always seem to have some injuries, drop them down. They play somebody like the Browns, the Bears.
0: That has to be a road game, huh? It says 10 a.m., but it doesn't
2: it's
0: say
2: at Atlanta.
0: Atlanta.
2: Yeah. It's at Atlanta, yes. Mm-hmm. October 25th, week 7. Mm-hmm. This is where it gets funny, fellas. And I look at the next couple, and I definitely don't want to lose to the Raiders or the Cowboys. So I'm going to say this is a loss to the Falcons.
0: Wow, okay. Week 9, Raiders. 105 start November 8th.
2: I think 10. They blow them out by 21. Pass the sticks.
0: What do you think, Alan?
1: Niners got them.
0: Mm-hmm. Week 10 at Dallas. Excuse me.
2: Niners play Dallas well. I'll take Niners.
1: Yeah, I'm tempted, but I'll go Niners.
0: Week 11, Vikings. That's in Mexico City.
1: I think this is the one. They have trouble with
2: get caught?
1: Yeah.
0: Oh, you think the Juwan Jennings revenge game?
1: No, they've just had trouble with the Vikings, I feel.
2: And it's Kyler Murray.
0: And it's Mobile quarterback.
1: Yeah, I think that's the one, guys. That's my fourth loss. It's the Vikings.
2: Sunday Night Football?
1: Yeah, I think the Sunday Vikings Nighter? Are gonna
0: yes, it is.
1: Up.
0: Thank you. Week 12, Seattle Seahawks.
2: They'll split with the Seahawks.
0: Week 13 at Giants, 10 a.m. start.
2: Stomp all over them.
0: Week 14, the Rams.
2: Depends on what they do. Mm-hmm. And week one, but they'll split with the Rams. So you take a loss or a win wherever you want to get it.
0: Week 15, of course, you hear all the games here on Sackdown Sports.
2: Of course.
0: Week 15 at Chargers, Thursday night
2: That's
0: football.
2: A Thursday night football game.
0: Harbaugh.
1: Could get squirrely.
2: It could. But the Chargers fold. They normally fold when you need them to step up.
0: Mm-hmm.
2: That is a Thursday night game too, right?
0: Yes.
2: Yeah.
0: Mm-hmm. Week 16 at Chiefs. That Chiefs, but it's a 125
2: they'll
0: star.
2: They'll probably lose that.
0: Week 17, Eagles, Sunday Night Football.
2: They'll stomp them out.
0: Yeah. They could send seven guys out on the
1: field.
0: I don't know about stomp out.
1: I don't know about stomp
2: out. You heard
0: they
2: what I said, man.
0: The Eagles. Ownage is ownage.
1: Yeah, they got Mike Lemon now.
0: And week 18 at Cardinals. Don't even know if that's January 9th or 10th. Or
2: yeah, it hasn't been decided yet.
0: Yeah.
2: Mm-hmm.
1: Mekhi Lemon.
0: Okay.
1: Yeah. I was thinking about Michael Brown Jr.
0: The 49ers aren't going to win more than 8 or 9 games if they don't improve the pass rush. The pass rush was terrible last year.
1: Well, what are y'all doing with Joey Bosa? Is that going to go down or what?
0: Looks like it's a possibility, doesn't it? Wouldn't that be delightful?
1: It's looked like that.
0: Not one, but two Bosas. Come on.
1: Yeah, it's like part of the offseason lore now. At some point, the Niners are going to talk about bringing in Joey Bosa.
0: Yeah. If he improves the pass rush, okay, fine.
1: Yeah.
0: Yeah. How about your Raiders?
1: Now we're talking. Raiders. Y'all want to hear about some dubs? Y'all trying to eat a W? First game. Miami Dolphins coming in to Viva Las Vegas.
0: Are that's the Raiders going to beat the Dolphins?
1: That's a dub. Let's start there. One dub, 1-0. Tell everybody about it. Second game at Los Angeles Chargers. That's a home game for the Raiders. 2-0. Let's get it. Week three.
0: Let us know when Fernando plays, too, when he's.
1: Okay. Week three.
0: Yeah.
1: At New Orleans Saints. I know they like Shug and they like what they're building out there. I do think the Raiders could get got. They randomly win in New Orleans a decent bit, but I'm going to go 2-1. Then
2: so
1: they
2: you got them beating the Chargers?
1: I got them beating the Chargers.
2: Okay.
1: In L.A. because it's a home game. I do have them losing to the Saints. Ooh. So they are 2-1 now. I got them losing to the Chiefs, 2-2.
2: At home?
1: Yeah.
2: Okay.
1: I got them losing to the Patriots, even though they beat the Patriots last season to kick off things. So what now? They're 2-3. Now they get the Buffalo Bills. They're 2-4. Rams at home.
2: 2-5.
1: 2-5. They get the Jets, 3-6. They get the Niners. 4-6, baby. Stop playing with me.
0: I'm sorry. You had them like 3-0, and then I was looking at the text line and come back, and they're 3-6.
1: Yeah, it went
0: what
1: left.
0: What did I miss? What happened? Who got hurt?
1: It went left. The Raiders in general. No, Niners will get them. So what, Jay? They're 3-6. Seven.
0: You said 4-6.
1: No, okay. So now so they're 3-7. 3-7. They Seahawks. Host the Seahawks 3-8 at Denver 3-9.
0: This is grim.
1: At the Cleveland Browns.
2: Ooh, where you got?
1: I need it.
0: It'll be snowing.
1: 4-9. Give me. I can't take another L. 4-9.
2: 2 days after Thanksgiving.
1: Nah, I need it though. 4-9. They'll lose to the Chargers. One of the games. 4-10.
2: Broncos.
1: They got to get them once.
2: Okay.
1: 5-10. Boo-hoo. That's right. 5-10. Boo-hoo. That's what we're gonna be saying. 5-10, Tennessee Titans, 6-10. Give me that.
0: You are
1: Arizona Cardinals, 7-10.
0: Yeah.
2: At the Chiefs. Splitting?
1: Yeah, they'll split that.
0: Look at that.
2: You got them 8?
1: 8-10.
2: So they're 8-9.
1: 8-9. And you flip one of those, that's 9-8.
0: When did you say Fernando's going to start playing? I missed it.
1: I don't know.
0: Oh, okay.
1: I don't know. Mm-hmm. You know, it's about the team, Whitey. It's not about individuals.
0: All right. Okay.
1: Okay. But if Kirk starts out hot, we might not see him.
0: 8-9 is going to be enough to go, you know, if it wasn't for this, wasn't for that.
1: Oh, yeah.
0: You'd be right there in the wild card.
1: Oh, yeah. And if it's worse than that, and if anybody wants to make fun of me and say it's going to be worse than that, cool. We'll take another draft pick. I'm good with that. We building out here.
0: From Stockton, California, Cowboys stomping the 49ers lock of the season, Jay. Oh,
2: man, come on now. Stop playing around.
1: Cowboys
2: lock of the season.
0: Lock of the season.
2: That's pure hatred. Not
0: driving
2: talking.
0: In that impaired
2: yeah,
0: state.
2: Yeah, yeah, man.
1: Come on, man.
2: About that.
0: Mm-hmm.
2: I think the Niners over under DraftKings have them at 10.5. Michael Clay of ESPN, who's doing over under for the four letter, he's got them over under 9.5, setting the limit. So they'll be right there. They'll be, you know, 12-5, 11-6.
0: It all depends on the pass rush, Jay.
2: I think they'll – so what do you think? I think even if they don't even have a good pass rush, I think they'll win 10 games. It's about being healthy. That's what it is for me.
0: Mm-hmm. Mm-hmm. Well, we already know they're not going to be, don't we, honestly?
2: Yeah, that's why I said.
0: You say that every year.
2: I know.
0: Before the season starts, Jay has like, these 7 guys are going to miss at least 3 games.
2: All the time. Guaranteed. And they always do. They'll win 10 games. The health, depending on when they get, you know, when these guys fall, how long they're gone for, a week or two. You know, Trent's going to miss 2 weeks. Kittle's going to miss 2 weeks. It happens. Bosa's going to miss a couple of weeks.
0: Ricky P.
2: Tricky Ricky P is probably going to miss five.
0: You know, a big question mark is McCaffrey. Yes. Yeah. Traditionally, the year after he's had a huge workload, he struggled. Doesn't mean that he will, but history says he might not be making every start this year.
1: Is Kittle really not going to miss any time?
2: Oh, of course. Well, no, I mean, oh, you I'm mean sorry. In the beginning of the season?
1: Yeah, the beginning of the
2: season. Sounds like he's going to be ready.
1: That's crazy.
2: Yeah.
1: That's actually insane.
2: Mm-hmm. But he'll miss a couple weeks. Don't worry about it, Alan.
1: Look, I'd love to see him out there.
2: I would, you know, too.
1: It's better than when I see him at WWE matches. I can't stand that.
0: We have this from the 916. Going back to the NBA and the draft, are you guys really suggesting on this talk show? And are we really going to make a move like that after missing the top draft picks by one loss? We're going to trade an asset away in order to get Acuff and move to five. Really? I am not suggesting that. I don't think Alan is either.
1: No, no, no. Well, there's a difference between wanting it and thinking that they could do it.
0: Yeah.
1: We
0: are suggesting that it sounds like maybe it's something they're thinking about.
1: Right. Right. We don't know what they're going to do, but...
0: But Matt George moves in mysterious ways.
1: I don't want them to do that. Let me be very clear. I would not be surprised if they did that. Based on how this season... It would be so fitting to end this god-awful season.
0: But I agree with that sentiment. The key being the Kings don't have enough assets to spin them off in order to move up to get a guy they like when they're going to get a good shot at a really good player, even if they don't get the guy that they like more than any of them.
1: Right. It would be... But then, Whitey, the problem is with... And I don't disagree with you, but the problem is if Acuff ends up being that dude, everybody would say, you wouldn't give up a protected 2028 pick, and it ended up being Darius Acuff. So it's kind of a lose-lose because we don't know if he's worth it or not.
0: Mm-hmm.
1: He might be worth it. We don't know.
0: You got to keep those draft picks, Alan, do you not?
1: Not if
0: this is not a short-term thing unless you think he's going to turn it all around.
1: Not just him, but again, it all depends on the price tag. If the price tag is a protected, is, you know, one through, well, they got terrible luck, but one through five, shout out the Pacers. They wish they would
0: honestly,
1: do that.
0: I don't even know if you can do
1: I
0: that
1: I don't know
0: anymore.
1: If you can either.
0: Yeah.
1: I don't know if you can either.
0: It's not official, but they'll vote on it on the 28th. You might not even be able to do that anymore.
1: There's some type of protection. We don't know what protections aren't allowed, but not to belabor the point. If you can protect it and it's a weak draft, supposedly 2028 or 2030, whatever. Scott Perry, I'd do it in 2030 and think I might not be here anyway.
0: Mm-hmm.
1: So take this 2030 protected pick if I really believe in Acuff that much. Me personally, I don't know if I believe in Acuff that much.
0: Okay, I made fun of the person in Stockton who said Cowboys stomping the 49ers lock of the season. But if I'm going to say that, I should back it up and give my way too early lock of the season. We don't know for sure what the point spreads are going to be, but what do you got, Alan? You could do it for 49ers or the Raiders. Your lock of the season.
1: A game?
0: Yeah. And you can just give the spread and then, you know, we'll figure out which side that puts you on. In other words, you say, I think Raiders will win this game by at least 11 or whatever.
1: Man, it's tough with the Raiders.
2: Mm-hmm. Come on now. You got them going 8-9. There's a few locks there.
1: Hey, you know what though, guys? I just thought about when they go to Jets, you talk about revenge. Geno going off in that game, isn't he? This is not good. Mm. I think Geno's going to go crazy in that game. So I can't take that one.
0: I'm going, the 49ers are going to beat the stuffings out of the Commanders. October 19th, really? Monday Night Football.
1: Mm-hmm.
0: They're going to win that game by two touchdowns easy. Lock it down.
2: Give me the Dolphins.
1: I was going to take the Dolphins.
0: But week two? How many?
2: Week two?
0: You got to give us a number.
2: Yeah, week two, they'll beat them by 14. I'm going, if the spread is probably about 8.5, I'm going to say they'll beat them by 10 plus easy. Mm-hmm.
1: Raiders beating the brakes off the Dolphins by 7.
2: In week one?
1: That's a lot.
2: I'm going to say that. Okay. I see.
1: That's a
2: lot. Is that
1: lot.
2: Week one?
1: That's week one. Ooh. Get it started.
2: Where's it at?
1: In Viva Las Vegas.
0: Raiders going to, the Dolphins probably stay out of here, right?
1: Yeah, they're going to have to.
0: Vegas, then they'll come to Santa Clara.
1: Hey, you know what else?
0: What?
1: Hey, baby, I'm headed to Vegas to watch the Raiders beat down on the Dolphins. I'm not asking you. I'm telling you.
0: okay? She'll still be out of town.
1: She got back today. So hopefully she's not in the car.
2: She busy. She ain't worried about it.
1: Hey, I'm going, and that's final. 7, lock it up.
2: That might be the only one you get.
1: Lock it. I don't see another lock on here. I'll tell you that much.
0: Yeah, the Bears and the Lions Cardinals? Are going to play against each other on Thanksgiving. I feel like I already knew that.
2: Yeah.
0: Yeah. 21st time in the history of the rivalry.
1: Okay.
0: Yeah.
1: Well, yeah. I don't know what to do with the Lions. I mean, I think they're lined up to have a good season. They've just been smacked by injuries these last couple years, man. Ever since, are we going to look back on the Lions and that game at Levi? Are they going to make a name for it? Is that the start of a new curse for the Lions?
0: Maybe, but you know, they're playing this year under a fourth place schedule.
1: Right.
0: It's going to be a bounce back year.
1: It should be. It should be. We'll see. But if not, they're going to start calling it the curse at Levi or something. They'll come up with something.
2: Have we looked at their schedule?
0: I've not glanced at it.
2: Take a look at it real fast here. Detroit Lions. Here we go.
0: Jared Goff, MVP, says Alan Stiles.
2: Uh-oh.
0: Alan says, lock it down.
1: I do like my Cowboys, but I did not say that.
2: Week 1, they open against the Saints at home.
1: Saints playing everybody this season or what?
2: Man, I'm telling you. Week 2 at Buffalo, Thursday night. Man, that's tough.
1: Amazon Prime.
2: Yes, jumping out. Then you have the Jets week 3 at home.
1: Smack, smack.
2: Week 4, you have the Panthers on Sunday Night Football.
1: Smack.
2: Week 5, you play the Cardinals.
1: Smack again.
2: In Arizona.
0: Fourth place schedule.
2: Yep. Sixth. Week 6 is a bye, so they have a pretty early bye. Week 7, you have the Packers at home.
1: Never trust love.
2: Week 8, here come the Vikings at home. Week 9, you're at the Dolphins.
1: Smack.
2: Man, they do got a little weak schedule here. Week 10, they go on the road straight to Germany.
1: No coach.
2: They got the Patriots.
1: Smack.
2: November 15, no coach. Week 11, November 22nd, they have the Buccaneers at home. Week 12, they got the Bears for the first time on Thanksgiving, Whitey, as you talked about. Week 13, you got Atlanta in ATL at the Mercedes. Week 14, you got the Titans at home. Week 15, you go to Minnesota Sunday Night Football. Week 16, you play the Giants at home Monday night, so they got a Sunday, then a Monday. Week 17, at Chicago, and they end the season against the Packers in Lambeau. Man, that is a winnable season. Over under.
0: Yeah.
2: DraftKings 10.5. ESPN 4-letter. Mike Clay, he's got him at 12.1.
0: Win. Wow. I thought that was going to be lower.
1: Yeah. It's funny, guys. It's almost like I know there you get draft picks too, but the way they do these schedules, it's like some of these teams take a gap year, right? The Niners last season, where the season prior led to them having a very easy schedule this season. It's
0: right.
1: Like so many injuries, it turns into a gap season.
0: Yeah.
1: Then you can take advantage of the season the next go around. The Lions got to do that this
0: season. Yeah, but they still got the Bears, Packers, and Vikings.
1: Unfortunately, twice. That's just their division.
0: Jay, what'd you say the number is for the Raiders? Did you say?
2: I'm sorry, Raiders.
1: 7.5.
0: 4?
1: Oh, stop
2: it. I don't think it's up yet.
1: Well, malfunctioning.
2: It's not up yet. No,
1: they're still deciding.
2: Because I looked at it and it was like, nope, not up yet. Let's go back down, see if they've published their over-under. Where are their damn Raiders? Yeah, it's not up yet.
0: Oh, okay.
2: Still not up. So whoever the four-letter ESPN analyst writer is, he hadn't posted it yet.
0: Would you say, Alan, 7?
1: It'll probably be
2: DraftKings.
1: 7.5. Mm-hmm. Yeah, that's where I would have it.
0: We'll come back with a look at why Alan is not happy with a Giants decision today. And we'll look at inside the numbers on the A's attendance too next on Sacktown Sports.
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0: coaches, I would have been pulled out of that game, number one. Then I would have sat tomorrow. Now, this is Major League Baseball. I get it. But I thought that, and Dieter Kurtenbach, our guy, is kind of alluding to the same thing, did seem like maybe an opportunity. And I know Willie's bat's been heating up a bit, but it did feel like an opportunity. Say, hey, if you guys are going to be bleeping around, you're going to ride Pine, right? And Willie never, like I said, I don't know if there's something in his contract. He's just not allowed to sit or what. But there's a, you know, a no bench clause. But I thought it was a golden opportunity to say, look, man, we can sell it as a break if we want to, but you can't be forgetting the outs. And Tony Vitello decided not to do that. He is in the lineup. So you better go off today. You bet. You better go off today, Willie. Seriously, man.
1: So, Alan and Jay, you're telling us that when you guys played college baseball, if you got doubled off second base because you forget how many outs there were, you probably wouldn't be in the lineup the next day?
0: No. No.
2: Depending on who the coach was.
0: Yeah, high school, college. And maybe that's because I was around the fringes. If you, you know, are hitting 500, if you're the, you know, best player on the team, maybe they look the other way. But no, sir. Not with Willie's batting average. I'll tell you that much right now.
1: I got taken out of a game in Little League because I didn't score from second base on a single once.
0: See?
2: Really?
1: Yeah.
2: How old were you?
1: Nine.
2: Man, who's the coach?
0: Get him out of there.
1: Man. Coach Newton.
0: Not Vitello.
1: And I thought, you know, I don't know if I went halfway. I thought I was going to be caught.
2: Yeah.
1: So, yeah.
0: Not Vitello.
2: Tough read. It was a tough read.
1: That's how I recall it.
2: Yeah, well, it's your story, so tell it.
0: Yeah.
1: But I know I got taken out.
2: I've seen other people. I've made mental mistakes plenty of times in baseball. I've never been pulled for nothing like that. Mm-hmm. But I've seen other guys definitely get yanked for stuff like that. I will say this, it alludes to who it is, too. Like, if you have a stickler for a head coach or assistant coach or you're in the doghouse, then yeah. Probably so. But I've seen people make way worse mistakes and coaches be like, come on, bro, we got to get it together.
0: Yeah. If it's ever happened to me, and I feel like it has once or twice, I always got bailed out. Like, whatever the situation was, you know, if it was, it was always the two out thing. Like, if you're going to forget, always assume that they're not two outs. Because then you could say, you can talk your way out of it. I tripped. I stumbled. Yeah. Something like that.
1: My hammy grabbed.
0: Take off. There's no, you have no excuse, no protection. But he's in the lineup tonight. And if he doesn't help the team win tonight, he's getting destroyed.
1: I think it's a safer move for the new skipper to let it go. Because if you draw the line and sit him down and that doesn't go well, I don't know what card you play next, you know?
0: It's not about cards. It's just about, dude, what do they always say, guys, from the first time you played a sport, the physical errors we'll deal with.
2: Can live with
0: it. The mental errors.
1: Mm-hmm.
0: That's a mental error. And then, if that was because I was yucking it up, that would happen twice a week, every 2 days.
1: That's quite a team you're pulling for, Alan. You got the simulated sex acts in center field after a win. And guys that don't know how many outs there are.
0: Yeah.
1: I'll tell you.
0: You know what? This is cracking up. It won't be anything like when the Kings moved on from Mike Brown to De'Aaron Fox, because that was one of one. But this is cracking up to be one of the most polarizing seasons the Giants have had in a very long time.
1: That said, you win tonight, you win the series at Dodger Stadium.
0: Yep. Just don't look at the schedule.
1: That is, but you could actually win a series. You could take 3 or 4 from the Dodgers.
0: Just don't look at the record because you won't feel good anymore. But one by one, day by day, out by out, Willie. Come on, man. Ridiculous.
1: Yeah.
0: So
1: it sounds like the Giants want him to, you know, be a spirited player, feel good guy, positive vibes.
0: Gatorade.
1: Yucking it up with the guys on the other team.
0: With the Dodgers, by the way.
1: Yeah.
0: Yucking it up with the Dodgers.
1: Uh-huh.
0: The hated rival. He would be on the bench if I was Vitello. He would be on the bench.
1: Mm-hmm.
0: I would have yanked them last night, just like my coach. Then I would have benched them tonight.
1: Mm-hmm.
0: You don't know the outs. You don't need to play.
1: Yeah. That's Tony V's not that kind of skipper.
0: I think he was at Tennessee. But it's

0: It's a different game.
1: Here are some other numbers for you, baseball-wise, and we'll get back to the NFL schedule coming up here. But highest attendance percentage, 2026 attendance versus stadium capacity. This is from the Blue Jays Reddit page, and it's a few days old. And the A's have been home against St. Louis, and they've done well attendance-wise. I don't know what the number was today, but it looked like a good crowd. Highest attendance percentage, number one, San Diego, 105.1%. Then it goes Toronto at 102.2%. Dodgers, 92.2%. And Boston, Phillies, Giants, 90.3% capacity. Yankees, like Braves, Mets, Cubs, and then the A's, 11th, 78.2%.
2: That's pretty good. That's pretty good.
1: Naysayers, and there are a lot of them, a lot of Oakland A's fans don't like anything about the A's being here, have said, well, that number would go down if they just had more seats. They'd have the same number of people and just have more empty seats.
2: Right.
1: It's a byproduct of the small stadium. But I know it's just one more thing that Sacramento can take and show to Major League Baseball and say, see that? We needed more people at the games. Well, there you go.
2: Yeah. And it's interesting how everything timed up. Obviously, the schedule is the schedule, but they have a huge series. It's going to be rocking at Sutter Health Park, guys, this weekend. Then they're going to have the Yankees at the end of the month. So a lot of good notes here for the A's getting ready to show everybody what they're prepared to bring to the table to get this expansion team.
1: Who do you think's last? This is
0: Tampa.
1: Tampa Bay is, they're not last, but I don't see them on here.
3: Are they not even counting?
1: Where are they? Where are you, Tampa Bay Rays?
3: Who else is bad? The Reds.
1: The Reds are 55.8%.
3: Where are they at?
1: That's
3: 23rd.
1: Like, yeah, 11, 12, 13, 14, 15, 16. The Rays, by the way, are 69.9%.
3: Really?
1: They're 15th.
2: Okay. I mean, Skeens.
1: Reds are 22nd.
2: Skeens probably helps a lot.
3: Oh, man, the Pirates do a good job of the bobblehead stuff, too.
1: The Pirates are next to last at 41.1%.
3: Man.
2: I know this team has.
3: Marlins.
1: Marlins, yes.
2: Oh, wow.
1: At what percentage?
3: I'm going to say about 35.
1: Alan?
2: 32.
1: 32.9.
2: Wow. Dang, Marlins. What are y'all doing?
3: City didn't want them.
2: Y'all been to Miami, right?
3: Yes.
2: See, if you in Miami.
3: You ain't worried about a Marlins
2: game. You are not. I repeat, you are not worried about a Marlins game.
3: I'll say this. I did the Super Bowl in Miami. It was Fort Lauderdale. They weren't even worried about the Super Bowl. See, it was so much stuff going on.
2: Yeah, they. I don't know what's going to happen there. But they just sit there and nobody seems to care that much.
1: Was that the 49ers Chiefs, Jay?
3: I'm blanking.
1: You must have had a good
3: time.
1: About
3: it. Let me think about it.
1: So, some more ammunition for Sacramento's argument to Major League Baseball.
2: Yep.
1: We deserve a team. May 28th, big presentation.
2: Look, is it going to come down to them or Salt Lake? Feels like Salt Lake, I don't know where Portland falls, but it feels like Salt Lake is the biggest issue, right?
1: Portland's got that huge stumbling block of their funding mechanism, which is the jock tax, which in other sports, players have said, no, we ain't doing that. So that's a potential problem for them. Salt Lake City, I think it just comes down to, are they big enough? Right. Are they going to be big enough?
2: Yeah. Yeah.
1: I like our chances.
2: Now, all of a sudden, you like the chances.
1: I do.
2: Okay.
1: I
2: don't. Well, I.
1: It's not. Nothing's going to happen to like 2045, but still.
2: Yeah. But it would be crazy if they pulled it off. I think it would be probably the most underrated, obvious, but one of those things where you would look back and say, yeah, it was pretty obvious that they made the most sense. But right now, it seems underrated because people do seem, well, I do think the A's thing has helped, but it's also hurt where some people don't want Sacramento to get a team because they don't like the fact that they helped John Fisher. But Major League Baseball doesn't care about that. Yeah. They're the ones that move the A's.
1: I think a lot of the perception nationally is going to shift once Sacramento comes out and says, yes, we are in the race. And then depending on the quality of the plane, you know, at this point, they haven't even, like Maury Brown, we had him on. He talked about the top 10 cities and Sacramento's like, yeah, they don't have anything yet. Well, they do. We just don't know what it is yet.
2: Do you think anybody cares that it could come back to, and obviously time heals most wounds, but that it would be, man, the King or the city of Sacramento, they sold out. They helped John Fisher, you know, kind of blood money, if you will. And they were awarded a team. Do you think anybody would, I don't think nobody in Sacramento would care about that. But do you think that could be a narrative?
1: Well, you know, if the A's ended up staying here, which I don't think is likely, it would never go away for a lot of people close by.
2: Yeah.
1: But if it's an expansion team, it'll always be there, but for the most part, it will fade, I think. Some people will never, ever forget.
2: Right.
1: But I don't think baseball's, you know, that's kind of, Sacramento would, in that case, be able to say, that's how we got a team. Sorry, but that's how we got a team.
2: Yeah. I wouldn't call it cheating per se, but if you ain't cheating, you ain't trying.
1: Well, I'm going to cheat if that's what it takes to win your little guessing game we have coming up.
2: That's right.
1: Teams that are iced out of nationally televised games.
2: It's time to play five NFL teams that have zero primetime games when we come back.
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8: 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We know now who the 49ers will be taking on in the home opener, Jay. Who do we got?
9: Got the Rams, Australia.
8: Yes, we do, but we're not sending anybody to that.
9: The home opener, though.
8: Yeah. Yeah,
9: that'd be the Dolphins.
8: Uh-huh.
10: Mm-hmm.
8: Alan wants to go to... No, he doesn't want to go to Australia.
10: I want to.
8: Too many spiders.
10: They got critters, but I do want to go.
8: Mm-hmm.
10: I'd love to go. I might go at some point.
8: Do you know when explorer, naturalist, went to Australia and he saw a duck-billed platypus? He thought somebody has taken two animals and stitched them together. He honestly didn't think it was a real animal. It's like, this is bizarre. Who would do this?
10: Yeah.
8: Weird, weird animal.
10: See?
8: Mm-hmm.
10: I'm telling you.
8: Mm-hmm.
10: But, you know, I know somebody's going to go out there, and good for you. Enjoy yourself.
8: Christmas Day, triple header, Green Bay, Chicago, Buffalo, Denver, Rams, and Seahawks. Merry Christmas.
10: It's a good one. It's solid.
9: What you watching? Football or basketball? Or does it matter? It kind of depend on the day.
8: It depends. Remember, there was a leaked Christmas jersey that was a Kings jersey. So
10: that seems so long ago now. So long ago. We had so much hope. So much hope at that point.
8: Boy, remember, wasn't there a time when the NFL steered clear of Christmas? Oh, that's the NBA. Yeah.
10: Right. It was unspoken. And then they said, we don't care. What are you going to do?
8: Well, I think they floated a game out there. It might have been around COVID, mm-hmm. and it was like the Saints and the Vikings or something. It's like,
9: I'd be right, yeah.
8: Oh, we're doing this.
10: Yeah.
9: How about this, fellas? I find this a little weird real fast. 49ers preseason schedule. Why do you tell me if you've ever heard of this? You've been, you've had your eye on the prize for a while. They open with Tennessee at home, then they go to the Chargers, and they go to the Raiders in preseason, but they play both of those teams in the regular season. I don't remember that. I could maybe just never paid attention to it.
8: Yeah, regionally, I get it. But as far as opponents go,
9: you're playing them in the regular season,
8: it'll be pretty vanilla offenses in those games.
10: Hmm. Yeah, that doesn't make a ton of sense. Interesting.
8: Not going to show a lot.
10: No,
8: mm-hmm.
10: I don't think so.
8: Now, what is the over-under for Allen's Raiders, Jay?
9: DraftKings right now. What's that guess?
8: Alan said 7.5. I said 4.
9: Yeah, I think you're a little closer. Right now they have them at 5.5.
10: Come on, man.
9: Mike Clay has them at 5.1 wins.
10: Well, Mike Clay has them disrespected.
8: You hear that, Alan? Opportunity knocking for you.
9: There you go. You got them at 8.9 big time.
10: Hammer that.
9: Lock of the week.
8: Not you, Schmallin.
10: Schmallin.
8: Schmallin listens sometimes, doesn't he?
10: Feed your kids, Schmallin. Hammer that easy money. Choo-choo. Money tray. The money tray.
8: Mm-hmm.
10: Yeah, I like that. 5.5. I'm counting it. Well, Schmallin is.
9: Taking over?
8: Yeah.
10: Oh, yeah.
8: You and Schmallin are very close, I know.
10: Very close.
8: You pull for him and
10: very
8: he
10: close.
8: Pulls for you.
10: Like Darius Acuff's dad and Scott Perry.
11: That's terrible.
10: That's what it is.
8: Now, the 49ers have how many primetime games? I haven't counted.
9: Six.
8: Are there any teams, Alan, that don't have any primetime games?
10: That's why it's time to play 5 NFL teams that got 0 primetime games. Okay, the way...
8: You need a better title for it, but I got right. you.
10: Well, it's a one-time game, so... Okay, guys. You go until you get it wrong, okay? And then we'll see who guesses more correctly. Whitey, you bat leadoff.
8: Well, let Jay go first.
10: Jay, you bat leadoff.
8: Unless you don't want to, you can pass.
9: Okay, I'll go first.
8: Yeah.
9: I'm taking the Cardinals.
10: Jay keeps the ball.
9: Yes, sir.
10: Cardinals on the list.
8: I have a question, by the way. Mm-hmm. If he gets 4 and misses and I get 1, do I win?
9: Do you win?
10: Yeah, it's like Family Feud.
9: Okay. Oh, okay. It's about the last one. Well, yeah. Let me lose right now.
10: I just came up with this game right now, so.
9: Let's go with the Falcons.
10: Jay is giving up the ball.
9: Oh, wow, man, I turned it over. I'm on the carpet. It's
8: ball
9: on the carpet.
8: Is out. Cardinals. I scoop it up by saying Tennessee Titans?
9: They're on.
10: Whitey keeps the ball. Ah. 3 more teams, fellas.
8: No primetime games. Houston Texans?
10: Bumble Rooski!
9: On the floor.
10: Ball
9: on the floor.
10: Ball, ball, ball got punched out. Jay?
9: Yeah.
10: 3 on the board.
8: So the 2 teams without any primetime games so far.
10: Titans and Cardinals.
8: Okay.
9: Titans and Cardinals. This is going to be a little strange, but I'm going to say the Vikings.
8: Vikings?
10: Ball, ball, ball, ball, ball, fumble!
8: Ball is out!
10: Wow.
9: Who's watching the Vikings these days?
10: Yeah, Chris Watkins.
8: I hate to say it.
9: Ooh-wee. Are you going where I was going
8: to
9: go?
8: I hate to say it. The fact that they're playing the 49ers and it's a 105 game and not a 125 game leads me to believe they're not the draw they used to be. Raiders!
10: Whitey keeps the ball!
9: What?
10: Yeah!
9: With the number one pick?
10: Yeah, disrespectful.
9: I was like, they gotta have one with the number one pick?
10: Yeah! Disrespectful.
9: Wow.
10: Titans, Raiders, Cardinals off the board. 2 more, Whitey.
8: I'm gonna stay where it's hot and humid. I'm gonna go down south.
9: Okay.
8: Saints!
10: Bumble, Ricky!
8: Oh, no!
10: Whitey loses the ball. Jay, can close it out.
8: Titans, Cards, Raiders so far, right?
9: Give me the Jets.
10: Jay keeps the ball.
9: Yes, sir.
8: Oh, one away from victory, Jay.
10: Opportunity to close it out.
8: 5 teams that are not on the primetime schedule in the NFL.
9: Okay, okay. I'm missing. We're missing
8: somebody. Jay, I know, is not checking it, and I have not looked.
10: Nope.
9: Oh, man. How about no one can... Well, they're going to be on a... They're going to be on a Thursday night, so I know the Jags will be here. The Jags always play Thursday night.
8: I know.
9: Yeah.
8: I know.
9: Mm-hmm. Ooh, it's terrible. How about the Browns?
10: It's on the ball. It's on the ground. It's on the ground. It's on the ball. Get that ball.
9: Who cares about Deshaun Watson these days?
10: Get that ball. I don't disagree, but they got one.
9: Really? Must be against Bengals.
10: Yeah. Whitey Gleason.
8: The Bengals are interesting, but I'm not going there.
9: You know, the golden boy over there. Come on.
8: Big Joe.
10: Joe Brrr.
8: Mm-hmm.
9: The golden boy.
8: I know there's a... Gotta be one of them. I'm going Jacksonville.
10: Bumble! Oh, get on that ball! All right. I know we're running out of time here.
8: Yeah.
10: So we got to go. I'll give you what conference.
8: Okay.
10: And they are AFC.
9: Colts.
10: It's on the ground. Dang.
8: Wow, I thought you had
10: I'll give another one since we're running out of time.
8: Okay.
10: We talked about this team a good bit for both the Raiders and the Niners.
8: The Dolphins.
10: The Dolphins. Miami Dolphins.
9: Dang.
10: Yeah,
8: I need
10: zero.
8: A big clue to win, Jays. That's not really
9: a good idea. Good. You got it.
8: But I'll take
9: that's
8: it.
9: That's right.
8: Famous style.
10: Yeah. It's a lowercase W.
8: Mm-hmm.
10: Wow. Yeah, Dolphins. No, thank you.
8: Yeah. Well, that's it. Till next year, we'll play it again next year.
10: That's right. What a game.
8: Thanks for being with us. We're back with you tomorrow. Tomorrow's Friday, isn't it?
10: We made it, baby.
8: Yeah, more good news. Golf to Go is coming up next on Sacktown Sports.

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12: Welcome in. 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I'm Frank LaRosa. He is Scott Marsh, and we're going to have an hour of golf to talk, and hope you stay along for the ride. Scott, how you doing?
13: I'm doing great. Always the best hour of the week. You know that.
12: Had a chance to talk with John Sawin. He is the Senior Vice President of Golf for the Pebble Beach Companies. And I don't know, you know, many people may not be aware, but they are doing a total transformation of the links at Spanish Bay. And the planning has been going on for a long time, and they've actually started moving dirt around. And by April of next year, that golf course will be available in its new form to play.
13: That is going to be amazing. I can't wait to hear this interview.
12: He is also chair of the 2027 U.S. Open to be held at Pebble Beach, so we're going to talk about that as well. Also, our friend Garrett Johnston from Washington had a chance to interview Bryson DeChambeau, and we're going to talk to him about his reflections on Bryson and the interview.
13: He does a great job with this Beyond the Clubhouse podcast.
12: And we need to keep mentioning that on the air as well. We appreciate him taking some time. As I mentioned, this is the Golf to Go Radio Hour, and we'll be back with John Sawin from Pebble Beach Companies right after these messages.
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12: 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Thanks for joining us. We like to get together a week and talk about a game we all love. It's the game of golf. For those of you that are listeners to the show, you know, I've mentioned so many times how fortunate we are to have the wealth and the breadth of golf that we have here in Northern California. And certainly when we think of golf in Northern California, the Monterey Peninsula comes up. And, you know, the Pebble Beach Company has some pretty exciting golf courses down there, one of which is the links at Spanish Bay. And we're going to talk a little bit about what's going on there, which is very exciting news. John Sawin is the Senior Vice President of Golf for the Pebble Beach Companies. John, welcome to the show.
24: Thank you, Frank. Nice to be on.
12: I appreciate you taking some time. We've had an opportunity to talk a little bit at a couple of the Langleys at the Pebble Beach facility over the last couple of years. And congratulations on you know, this relatively new position for you, and I know you hit the ground running, and this new project at the links at Spanish Bay is no different as well. I had heard last year, the year before, and I think initially we thought maybe they were just rumors that that there were going to be some changes made at the links at Spanish Bay, and opened up Facebook a couple of weeks ago, and lo and behold, there were some photos of work being done. So congratulations on what you're doing there, and what is going on at Spanish Bay, John, and what can we expect?
24: Yeah, thanks, Frank. We appreciate your interest. It's certainly an exciting project. We started construction on March 18th of a full transformation of the golf course led by Gil Hance and his team. I'm flattered that you said I joined the company recently. This is year 9 for me, but around here that does feel like I'm still the rookie. But it's amazing to think back to 2018 when I started, and getting to know the company, all of our assets and relative strengths. And Spanish Bay was a clear underperformer. It took us a while to figure out how to address that issue and bring it into line with the quality and playing experience of Pebble Beach and Spyglass Hill. But that is where we are today, and we can't wait to get this golf course constructed, grown in, and showcase it to the world starting in April of 2027.
12: When Spanish Bay was just a dream initially, you know, Tom Watson and Sandy Tatum had a great deal to do with getting that golf course up and running. And whenever I played it, I was blown away by the views. You know, that
24: yeah.
12: piece of property is just remarkable, and in some cases, you know, it might have some of the best views there on the peninsula. And
24: yep.
12: so it was a relatively tough golf course. I mean, you had to hit the targets, and you know, you had to play with some wind and stuff like that. And I wouldn't say that it was the golf course that people didn't want to play. But when you have Pebble Beach and Spyglass Hill there as the front runners, it's going to come in third all the time. So what can we expect out of the new links at Spanish Bay, and what's Gil get up his sleeve?
24: Yeah, well, you hit the nail on the head. It's certainly a stunning piece of property, and you have ocean views from 17 holes. As Gil helped us understand, it's not just ocean views. You're literally seeing, feeling, smelling the surf churn right there on the edge of the golf course, and that's a very rare experience in the world of golf, let alone California. But it was also a very difficult golf course to play, and it was designed that way in the mid-80s at a time when harder was better and bigger boulder was better. And that's what Jones, Tatum, and Watson set out to design, was an exacting golf course. And it became something that just was too difficult for our resort guests to play and enjoy. And what we found is that people came off the course saying exactly what you did. What a stunning piece of property, but an extremely frustrating experience to try to play the golf course, and I could do without coming back there for a little while. And that's what we wanted to change. We want golfers to feel excitement to play the golf course, fun. We want it to be fun for them. And the feeling they have when they finish is that they can't wait to play it again. And it could be that day. I want to go play a re-round, or I want to come back as soon as possible. And we have that at our other golf courses. We were missing it at Spanish Bay. And so that's been the vision that Gil and his team has set off to try to change. He's got a great plan. We love what he's doing. And frankly, I've seen this plan develop from day one, and I've seen it, presented a number of times. I've tried to visualize it with him in the field, and I still could not fully appreciate from the holes that have already been reconstructed just how big a difference it would be. And the word transformation is one that we've been using to describe the project. And I feel strongly that's exactly what he's doing out there with the work today.
12: You know, I don't think any of us have any appreciation for how long something like this takes. Now, you said March 18th, you started turning dirt and things like that. But the process has got to go way back. I mean, this has got to be in your minds for a while. And then you get an architect involved. How long has this been going on, John?
24: Well, we've been talking about it or working on it since I started with the company, which is in early 2018. Wow. So yeah, it started as a concept and more of a question: how do we change Spanish Bay's financial performance and the desirability of the golf course, the regard, the ranking, everything about it? How do we improve the golf course And it led us to this point. And there are a lot of big decisions along the way to take down one of our golf courses for a full year is a big, big investment. Pebble Beach Company's never done something like that before. And besides the hay, this will be the first real new addition to our portfolio, golf portfolio, since this golf course was opened in 87. So it's truly a generational and transformational type of project.
12: So as a player, what can we expect? What are the differences going to be, and what what is in Gil's mind and now coming to life?
24: I love this description that he's given, which is the level of precision required to enjoy a golf course should be very low, and the level of precision required to score well on a golf course should be relatively high. Spanish Bay had that almost inverted. It was very, very difficult for an average resort guest to play the golf course without losing golf balls and to enjoy the golf course. But on the other hand, when professionals would play it during the TaylorMade Pebble Beach Invitational, they could routinely shoot in the mid-60s. And so it was inverted in terms of what you're looking for. So how Gil will change that dynamic is, number one, the length. The shortest set of tees will shorten by 500 yards and reduce a lot of force carries with the angles and positioning of the forward tees. The back tees are gaining 400 plus yards, which is going to bring it up to 7150 roughly, and in line with the championship lengths we have at Pebble Beach and Spyglass Hill. But then within the corridors, instead of having hazards and penalties right in the middle of play that people need to navigate that are very deep, it's all about width and angles and more shortcut grass to present options. But within each of those holes, there's a place where there's a serious advantage to be gained by taking on more risk. And then and the player who doesn't have that spot can still play the golf hole, but may have a tough time scoring with an up and down par or making a bogey.
12: We're talking with John Sawin, Senior Vice President of Golf for the Pebble Beach Companies. John, when you talk about transformation, are we saying that the routing is going to be pretty much the same, but the holes themselves will have a whole new look?
24: That's a fair way to think about it. The golfers will move around the golf course in the same way that they did before. There is one hole going away entirely, a brand new par three being created, the new 14th hole. And then within the routing, the tee and green locations in many instances are shifting quite substantially. And so, while it may follow the same routing, a lot of the holes when you stand on them are going to feel quite different than they were before.
12: Yeah, you know, I always thought the routing was pretty cool, and it, you know, a difference of holes as you played, and something to look forward to, that, you know, that par five on the back where you have to, you know, cross the hazard in front of the green, and then, you know, shooting down towards the ocean again. It was very thrilling to stand on the tees. It wasn't as much fun when I was on the green after finally getting there. But again, that's, you know, something that forethought has recognized, and here we are today.
24: Yeah, the greens will definitely be, they were very abrupt before, and the contouring, they've been enlarged, and the contouring is going to be smooth, not necessarily boring by any means, but more playable. And then the other thing you mentioned, the tee shots, the way that the angles, the mounding, the visuals were meant to present in the original design very much intimidated the golfer, and that was a feeling we heard consistently. Gil recognized it, and he's trying to change that to make all the tee shots feel really inviting and exciting to hit, so the golfers are engaged and not so much fearful of trying to find their ball, but excited to play the hole.
12: I love his description, as you mentioned, that, you know, make it enjoyable for the resort golfer and challenging enough for the really good golfers to enjoy the day.
24: Absolutely.
12: So you started in March on the physical work. When do you hope to wrap this up and be ready for play?
24: Yeah, we're currently taking bookings for April 17th of 2027 and beyond. So we already have 30% of the tee sheet full for next year, which is great. People are excited to play the golf course. We're on schedule. I sure hope it stays that way. Fingers crossed. We have a little bit of cushion in that timetable, but not a lot. So we're staying on top of it, and can't wait to get golfers out there next spring.
12: You know, I don't want to go deep in the woods here, but obviously when you're working with the Coastal Commission and making changes, you know, it probably is not always the way you want it to be, and you work with them to try and have it all work out. Did you have any restrictions in moving land around, or you know, were you pretty much able to?
24: We did. Yeah, absolutely. So we inherited the existing footprint, and we worked within that existing footprint. We have a great relationship with the Coastal Commission, and we had a great dialogue around this project, and they were very much a part of the project team and helping us understand what was and wasn't possible. We feel great about where we landed. Fortunately, for Gil is a big believer, there's nothing wrong with the golf footprint. There's nothing wrong with the routing. It's just what's happening within the corridors is what we want to improve. And so he saw lots of opportunity without having to go through any sort of material permitting change.
12: When you think about everything you're doing and, you know, where you were and where you're about to be, this has got to be pretty energizing for the staff as well to know that there's going to be a brand new golf course there, and, you know, they get to be the first ones there working on it.
24: Absolutely. We're very proud to say that all of our greenskeepers were given an opportunity to work on the project, and they all chose to stay rather than move into a different golf course and resume normal greenskeeping duties. So they're all really excited about that. And our golf staff on the front of house was all given positions around the rest of the resort, and they can't wait to get back to Spanish Bay and be part of the reopening. So we're very, very fortunate to have such a supportive team that's really engaged with the project.
12: You know, and all of that starts at the top. I had the good fortune to do a 30-minute documentary on the 100th anniversary of Pebble Beach, which ran in your visitor center for a couple of years.
24: But that's right.
12: Getting to know you know, your CEO and your staff down all the way down to the folks that work at the golf course. It's a tight knit group, and when you undertake a new project, it's with a lot of intent, a lot of forethought, and a lot of look to the future. In some ways, I suppose that makes your job a little more difficult, in that, you know, there's a process to go through. But on the other end, you got to feel really excited when it's underway and there's a finish line ahead.
24: No question. Yeah, Pebble Beach Company has a fantastic culture. I'm just really pleased to be a part of it and have the support to get to do projects like this.
12: So, is John Sawin a golfer? Do you play the game and where?
24: Absolutely. Yep. Lifelong competitive golfer through college. Remained an amateur my whole career. So now I'm doing my best to keep my competitive skills sharp while having the job I do, which takes priority along with my family. So I love to play. I always wish I could play more than I actually get to these days.
12: So let's take the Pebble Beach properties out of the equation. If I only gave you one course to play for the rest of your life, where's it going to be?
24: Great question. I think I have to say that, hey, it's a Pebble Beach property, but that's where I'm spending most of my time these days with my kids. And I know I'll be able to play that until I'm 80 or 90 years old. So that's my spot for now. Spanish Bay might take that when it reopens.
12: You know, you mentioned playing with your kids and having an opportunity there at the Hay for a golf course that is inviting to, you know, to all ages. That in my mind is really the beauty of golf. It's you know, you love to be out in the fresh air. You love to have beautiful things to look at. But in my mind, a great round of golf is more to do with the people I was with and the relationships. And it's hard sometimes to explain that to folks that you know, that play basketball or tennis or whatever their sport might be. But the notion of having the time to be with people and enjoy the day together, it's I don't know, is there another activity that has that?
24: No question. It's one of the reasons I've gravitated to it from a young age. I love spending time with my dad, my parents, my family, my friends, whatever it was, whether you're a player, a caddy. Caddying was my first job, put me in front of so many successful, important people in Philadelphia where I grew up, and really made so many things possible in my life. So yeah, I owe a ton to golf, and it's just such a great game for everyone to enjoy.
12: John, I would love to talk to you about the U.S. Open, because that's coming up next year. If you give me time to take a little break, we'll come right back and pick up on that.
24: Very good.
12: John Sawin, he is Senior Vice President of Golf for Pebble Beach Companies, and we'll have more on the Golf to Go Radio Hour right after this.
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28: Thunder, hear the thunder.
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12: We are back here on the Golf to Go Radio Hour. John Sawin, Senior Vice President of Golf for the Pebble Beach Companies, is with us. And John just gave us the scoop on the transformation of the links at Spanish Bay. And if you're looking to play that golf course, you won't be able to do it before April of 2027. But I'd suggest you get on the tee sheet. John, the notion that you've got folks already on the tee sheet for April 2027, that has to be pretty exciting.
24: It's very exciting, and it's not just that month. We have 30% of our tee times already booked for the following year, which is super cool.
12: That is really very, very cool. You know, it just occurred to me, again, I want to talk to you about the 2027 U.S. Open, but, you know, the course that, and why am I blanking on the name, you know, that it doesn't get the publicity probably of the other courses is why am I blanking on
24: Del Monte Golf Course?
12: Thank you. I'm sorry.
24: Yeah.
12: Yeah. You know, that it's one of the oldest golf courses in the country, first of all, but, what a pleasant day that is at Del Monte Golf Course.
24: Yeah, I appreciate you bringing that up, Frank. We just wrote, our marketing team did a great job with this story, a blog on our website that also went out on our social media channels called The Revival of Pebble Beach's Original Golf Course. And it's a great read. If you haven't seen it yet, I recommend you take a look on our website. It tells the story so well. But you're exactly right. 1897, it was the original golf course in Monterey and frankly paved the way for these other courses because the community embraced golf so much here. And if not for that and that success, then Pebble Beach never happens. The USGA championships never happen. And who knows where we are at this resort. So Del Monte has an iconic place in the game of golf. And we're really pleased that the company that some of the recent investments we've made have really worked well, particularly around water source, and the golf course is back in fantastic condition.
12: When you look at the history of all the properties, they all have their own kind of special sense of history. I mean, Pebble Beach itself was supposed to be originally a real estate development, and
24: exactly,
12: and if it ever was, certainly the one of the most iconic places in the world wouldn't have happened. But for the forethought of the folks back then, Spyglass Hill having its own kind of history with the original folks that put in some money for that. Who would have guessed that all these years later that the Pebble Beach Company would be, so incredibly exciting about all of the things that are coming up and all of the things that have been done and with an eye on the future all the time.
24: Yeah, I appreciate that. It is one of the really fun challenges of the job to take such a historic, iconic property and keep evolving it with the times to make it fit to host a U.S. Open in 2027, when it was designed in 1919. And certainly they were not thinking of any of the things that come with championship golf today. So it's it really is amazing. And the golf course and the resort certainly stand the test of time and continue to attract people here from all over the world.
12: I remember a golf writers dinner a while back, and the owners of Pebble Beach were on stage, and listening to Clint Eastwood talk about his feelings about being a steward of the land, and again as an army guy at Fort Ord so many years ago, how could he have ever predicted that would happen? So there's an awful lot of good fortune and good luck happening along the way, along with some good business practices.
24: Absolutely.
12: As I mentioned, the 2027 U.S. Open is coming back to Pebble Beach. And I can't imagine, I know what it takes to put on a golf tournament, just a local golf tournament. But, when you're putting on something for the world, of this iconic nature, John, when does the planning start for something that's going to happen in 2027?
24: It started during the 2019 U.S. Open, if you can believe that. So we already had the 27 U.S. Open on the calendar. It had been announced. We had the dates held. And as the 19 Open was being executed, we all were taking great notes about what we would want to change for 27. And so we have a fantastic blueprint playbook. We went about the documentation process as if none of the team members would be here. The next team could pick that up and put on a great championship in 2027, as well as after the championship was finished, all the lessons learned that we had, of which there's a big volume. And that starts with the golf course and how we wanted the golf course to play differently, tweaks, changes that we've made or are still making today, as well as operational support around the golf course. It frankly never stopped. It was, we kind of just rolled right from the 2019 lessons learned into playing the 2023 Women's Open and executing that, which is a little different event than the Men's Open, but still same partner in the USGA. And a lot of things we could learn from that championship, and then rolled right from that into planning for the 27 US Open.
12: As visitors, we come to a golf tournament, and we get to see the players playing the holes. We get to make sure there's something to eat and drink, but there's so much more going on behind the scenes. Everything from transportation to trash collection to making sure people are treated properly. And I can't imagine, how many committees do you have for something like this?
24: Yeah, we have one big championship committee that has about 35 people on it, and there's varying degrees of responsibility, and they may have subcommittees. For instance, the person responsible for volunteers is one of those 35. But then on the back end, there's about a dozen volunteer committees that manage the 4,000 plus volunteers. And so that's the general structure. The committee, championship committee, then rolls up to about seven people that are on what we call the executive planning committee, and that reports to our CEO. There's a lot of people engaged, and those 35 people all have full-time day jobs at Pebble Beach Company that do the U.S. Open as another.

0: folks that may never get out here and may never see it. To see those images on television, it's got to go a long way.
1: Well, I was that kid chipping on my basement carpet in February in Philadelphia, watching the AT&T on TV, just dreaming of one day getting to visit California, let alone visit Pebble Beach, play the golf course, and now to work here. So yeah, it certainly made an impression on me, and so grateful to now be here and have that opportunity. And we fully appreciate all the people that we get to showcase the golf course with the world, and have them enjoy that competition on such stunning property, and then hopefully inspire them to come visit someday.
0: There've been some pretty iconic moments in U.S. Open history at Pebble Beach over the years. Do you have a favorite? Is there one that pops into your mind when you think about it?
1: Well, yeah, it's incredible the list of champions that the golf course has been able to identify, and everyone knows the one iron from Nicklaus and Watson's chip in, Kite's chip in, and just some truly indelible moments. But the one that I'll remember forever, personally, because I was there in 2019 when Gary Woodland hit that chip off the 17th green. I was standing right there on the edge of the green, and I'm looking at the shot, and it was so close at the time, and you think Brooks Koepka might win his third straight US Open. He had just hit his second shot on 18 that hit the green and just bounced over, and you figured he'd probably get up and down for birdie. And Gary hit that incredible pitch shot off the green and made par, and then went on to win. And I'll never forget the sound that made and the reaction from the crowd and everything that went along with it. So we love having Gary as a champion, and we're so happy for him that he's recovering and succeeding and flourishing now after his brain surgery.
0: We watch these players on television, and they're incredible at what they do. We never really get to know them as people. There are moments on television where an interview or something like that, you get to deal with them all the time. If you had to describe the personality or the approachability of a PGA Tour player, what would you say?
1: Oh man, it varies. Someone like Gary is so down to earth, so approachable. We actually played college golf against each other, so I've
0: Oh.
1: known him for a while. There are PGA Tour players now that I've known for a long time and are, like family to us. But then there are others that I don't know at all, and they certainly have big brands and big they are a big business themselves, and they don't feel so approachable. So it's quite the spectrum, I would say.
0: What's the most difficult thing that you're going to have to do between now and US Open?
1: For the US Open,
0: Yeah.
1: try to qualify, I would say. That's one of the goals.
0: Good
1: And
0: for
1: if I don't
0: you.
1: qualify, then keep my game in good enough shape to be a capable stand-in marker, which I did in 2019 as well.
0: Any changes for the golf course for the US Open this year?
1: Yeah, we have a few things that we've completed already. Since the 23 Women's Open, we have renovated the sixth green and the 10th greens. The 10th green was completed last summer. We're making a few tweaks to a few teeing areas. And in October, we added 21 yards to hole number six. Just last week, we added, last couple weeks ago, we added 25 yards to hole 13. And then there's a few fairway bunker renovations that'll happen just to revise the location of the fairway bunkers, make sure that things are in the right spot to test today's championship players.
0: And the thing that is so exciting to many, obviously, is that a week after the U.S. Open is finished and the champion is crowned, regular folks from Kansas can come and play Pebble Beach.
1: Absolutely. Yep.
0: It's got to be fun when you see people that you know it's their first time, and it's been a lifelong dream to see them tee it up on one.
1: That's exactly right. Yeah, our staff, I wish I was out there more than I was. I spent a lot of time in meetings in my office, but my staff that's out there interacting with every one of these guests, they have such a cool job. to get to see those dreams fulfilled for people traveling here from all over and experiencing this for

0: the first time or the 100th time and everything in between. But no matter how many times it is, we always want to make that experience a once in a lifetime deal for them and do our best to do that.
1: And one of the things you mentioned, staff, is that year after year, when I get a chance to come back, many of the folks are all still there, and they'll remember your face and smile and greet you. And, you know, it's as if you're getting together with old friends.
0: We have an amazing team. I'm so grateful. And it starts with our head professionals who have so much experience. Same group of head professionals as when I joined 9 years ago. And they have over 150 years of combined experience here at Pebble Beach Company, which is truly remarkable. So I learn as much, if not more, from them than they do from me. But it's an incredible team. They set the culture. Same thing can be said on the maintenance side and the course conditions. Those guys do a fabulous job given our play volume. We're open every day for business, and they present outstanding conditions for our guests to enjoy every day. So I'm so grateful for what they do.
1: John Sawin is Senior Vice President of Golf for the Pebble Beach Companies. We've learned about the transformation of the links at Spanish Bay, and look for April 2027 to be able to play that course, and certainly look forward to the 2027 U.S. Open at the Pebble Beach Golf Links. John, I appreciate your time. I probably just have one more question before I let you go, though, and I, again, had probably took more time than you had expected, so thank you again. But as I sort of alluded to earlier, this is a game that, you know, that is transformational. I guess we can use that same word. We all have our reasons for playing. John, what is your reason for playing the game?
0: You know, it's funny. My kids asked me that recently. And my answer was because I love it. Okay. Why do you love it? There's a lot of reasons why I love it, but I think it all goes back to me when I was a kid and I was striking those first shots with a club and the golf ball. That's the feeling that I just love more than anything else. So if I'm by myself on a range, as long as I'm have that feeling, it just sticks in my bones. And if I don't have that going for a period of time, I miss it. So everything else that comes with it, being outside, the people you interact with and the competition, and there's so many other great things, but I still enjoy just going to hit range balls by myself as well. And so I think that's the root of it all for me.
1: Well, it's good to know your kids and I have something in common. Maybe they need their own radio show as well. John Sawin, Senior Vice President of Golf, thank you so much for your time. Continued best wishes, and keep doing what you're doing.
0: Thank you, Frank. Thanks for having me on.
1: This is the Golf to Go Radio Hour. 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
1: 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We're on Sactown Sports 1140, as you know, because your radio is tuned there. Scott Marsh and I getting together to talk about golf. And Scott, it's always fun when you have friends from days gone by that that have moved on to bigger riches and a better job and, you know, being a success. And we're still here in Sacramento doing what we do. What do you think?
14: You know, it's true. You know, you don't get jealous about it. You just root for them. And, you know, one of Sacramento's favorite, Garrett Johnson, who's now big time and hanging out. And, you know, it's going to be good to talk to him because you and I were talking about LIV and what's going to happen to it and everything in the news. Well, if anybody knows, it's Garrett because he was at the LIV tournament in Virginia, being back on the East Coast, and had a chance to talk to no other than Bryson DeChambeau.
1: You know, he throws names around like that, Bryson DeChambeau and Scott Van Pelt, and, you know, all of these guys in his hood that, you know, they just kind of hang out and, you know, talk and keep secrets, I think, is what's going on.
14: Oh, there's a question. It's an inner circle that, you know, only the select few can be a part of.
1: Garrett Johnston, it's fun to have you back on the show, and thanks for letting us have a little fun with you. We admire what you've done, you know, in terms of making the big move across the country and you know, having this career goal in mind, and you've made a, you know, a huge steps in getting there. So thanks for being on the show.
15: Yeah, guys, thanks for reminiscing a little bit, busting my chops, and yeah, it's crazy covering golf. Though we were talking off mic about this, like when you're trying to cover the superstars, even though I don't do it every week, there's definitely an imposter syndrome that kicks in the gear. I think just when you want to get a one-on-one with Rory, you want to get a one-on-one with Bryson, there is an energy, there's a adrenaline, but also there's the inner dialogue that kicks in. Like, are you going to be able to hold an interview well enough? Are you going to get flustered if you do get this interview? Are you going to ask the right questions? Like, it's just like the inner dialogue, you can never shut it off. I don't know what's going on here with life, but it just doesn't shut off.
1: You know, I bet if you ask Scott Van Pelt, he'd tell you that he has similar feelings. I think when, you know, when we all set up for something that we've looked forward to, we anticipated, you know, it's a big name star, you want to get it right. And, you know, and you do get it right because you go through the effort to get there. So you did have a chance to talk to Bryson DeChambeau, what's your first impression of Bryson and the time you spent with him?
15: Yeah, I think that I learned a few lessons in the interview and also in the day before when there was three of us interviewing him. It was myself, Bob Herrick from SI, and also Mark Schlabach from ESPN. So what I learned that helped me going forward for Bryson, Bryson obviously is a very confident guy. So you need to have your homework dialed in before you talk to him. You need to be ready to push back if he has something slightly off. And right now, one of the things was YouTube, and he's got his huge YouTube channel. He's got Steph Curry on there, all the Break 50 series that he does. But what I will say, that's a hang up for him with the PGA Tour. And he said that to myself, Bob, and also Mark Slabach on Tuesday after his practice round. And what I learned in talking to him and with those other two guys is that, okay, as I play back the audio, there was something as I'm transcribing my story and I'm watching Mark Slabach file his story well ahead of me, probably beats me by 40 minutes. Bob Herrig beats me by 30 minutes and all that stuff goes to the internet. Everybody sees the ESPN.com story right away. And I'm writing for Scratch Golf. That comes out an hour later. It's just, you're getting beat, right? And so for me, a learning experience, I'm getting beaten by the other golf writers do this full time. But what I heard as I'm playing back the interview with Bryson on Tuesday night is that he had, I could tell he had a misunderstanding of the PGA Tour's current policies with YouTube. And there's just something, you know, you've mentioned this before, Frank, too. Like sometimes a guest or some of your interviewing will leave little clues behind in their answers. And I felt like there was a clue there. So actually, as I'm filing my story, I emailed the PGA Tour. It took me 40 seconds. Email PGA Tour Communications. I said, Amanda and that team, guys, what is the current policy for players on YouTube? And they said, we'll get right back to you. They got back to me. So I had these bullet points. So in terms of how it went with Bryson the next day, first of all, it was a negotiation. As we finished our interview, the three of us on Tuesday, I said, Bryson, that was fun. I've got a home game this week. I'm on a short leash from my wife. If it's possible for me to get a short one-on-one with you tomorrow on Wednesday, would love that. I said, you know what? Sure, we can do that. So life is a negotiation, as you guys know. So thankfully, that was able to set up Wednesday. And then as we had our conversation Wednesday, I had the bullet points from the PGA Tour on their current policy. We kind of went a back and forth, had kind of a candid conversation, which to me, you know, I tend to like to have fun conversations and not maybe business candid conversations, but it was important for right now where we're at in the game, what's at stake and how big of a star Bryson is and what that would do for Liv and be saved. Or if he went back to PGA Tour, you got to go down to the nuts and bolts. And that's what happened in our interview on Wednesday.
1: I don't know about you, Scott, but I see very little imposter syndrome and all of that going on.
14: Well, not at all. That. I mean, Mike Wallace in his day couldn't have done a better job than 60 Minutes interviewed in Garrett. But Garrett, just to set in context, I mean, Liv, obviously, with the news of the Saudi money being pulled, a lot of questions whether it's going to return next year or not. That's part of what's going on. Obviously, you got to think Bryson will be welcomed back to PGA. But to the point you're talking about, Bryson's own social media network is its own multi-conglomerate, right? He's his own corporation. And prior to moving to Liv, PGA was really stifling individuals' ability to do their own social media content. It's changed a little bit, but that would certainly be a negotiating point if Bryson were to come back to the PGA. And it sounds like Bryson's not totally sure he wants to do that if he doesn't get those commitments, which it seems like you've kind of alleviated that concern a little bit.
15: Yeah, obviously the social media thing is a big sticking point. And after my Wednesday interview last week, talking about his YouTube channel and how that's a hang up, I said, so that's a big hang up for you, right? And he said, yeah, it's one of them. Wait a minute, it's one of them. So then shortly later in the interview, I'm like, so is there enough for you to go back to the PGA Tour? Is it even worth it at a certain point to go back to the PGA Tour? Are there just too many penalties and too many hangups for you? And he said, well, no, there's an answer for everything. I think there's a solution for everything. And it's going to come down to membership. It's not going to come down to meet Brian Rolapp and the leadership at the PGA Tour. It's going to come down to whether the members want me back or not. And if they do, that would be awesome. And if they don't, then I'll accept that. I thought, to me, even that just one liner out of nowhere was like, whoa. So it sounds like there's an interest on his part to want to go back to the PGA Tour. And he did deny a week ago that his team met with the PGA Tour during Masters week. He vehemently denied that. But then a week later, as he's talking to me and other reporters, he's just like, well, no, I did talk to the PGA Tour about the growing the game. We talked a bunch recently about growing the game and this and that. It wasn't about me coming back. Let me be clear. It was about so many other things. But clearly, there's an open line of communication between Bryson and the PGA Tour. And I think it's fascinating that he says it's going to come down to the other players and whether they want him back. Like, that's a very interesting position that he finds himself in.
14: Yeah, curious your take. But here's – oh, go ahead, Frank.
1: No, I was just going to say that's a very thoughtful answer from a guy that – you know, started his career with the notion that, you know, everybody thought, well, this is a pretty cocky kid that, you know, thinks he's got it all figured out. And what we don't know, I suppose, is whether all that thoughtful process was always there or, you know, or whether maturity has helped him do that. But I think over the years, you know, his meetings with the fans and how the fans react to him and his answers in interviews, he just seems to be more there. You know, he's there for it, as opposed to, I have to give you this answer and then go off and practice my putting.
15: More present, you're saying?
1: Yeah, absolutely.
15: Yeah, I would agree with that. I even noticed, you know, just as he was signing autographs for fans at Live Virginia, he was very engaging with the fans. He's very goofy. Making silly faces, taking pictures with them. I think this guy is kind of just a big kid. Like, they ask him, what is he doing? Like, in Live South Africa, was it a month ago? And they asked him, what are you doing in your off time? And I think he was watching some Marvel Comics movie and then having chocolate milkshakes or something. Just like, what is going on? Like, are you going to grow up? You're in the prime of your golf career. And responsibility, at least for most of us at 32, would have gone out the window. So, no, he's definitely an interesting personality. I think you're right. I think there might be a maturity in the way he answers some of those questions.
1: He, you know, we've certainly, you've had an opportunity to talk to a number of the Live players, and there has to be a lot of uncertainty and confusion in their minds right now. What are you finding out? What are you hearing? What resonates with you?
15: Yeah, I think what resonated, I talked to Harold Varner III, who's always just kind of going to shoot it straight with you. I'm going to tell you from the hip, this is what I think. And he said, I'm not worried about me and my peers and what we're going to do for work going forward. I'm worried for the Live staffers. Like, there's hundreds of people that if Live does go away and does fold, I'm worried about the people that are, you know, in the day-to-day operations, that they're going to have to find a different job and maybe a different industry. They're going to have to pivot. And for us, like, we're eventually going to pursue other tours and we're going to be able to play professional golf. It's defined what we do pretty clearly. You know, the PGA Tours, it talked about a year-long suspension potentially for some players that would come back. But I thought it was thoughtful of Harold to think about other people first. And he said, this is what I've always done. I've always known to, if you get hit with an unknown, then you pivot and you just... This is who I am. Other people talked about leadership being poor. Thomas Dietry from Four Aces Club, the Belgian player, he told me it's just been poor communication from leadership. At the same time, he thinks that they need to, if they're going to sustain Live without the PIF funding from Saudi Arabia, they have to leave egos aside, individual interests aside as players, and band together and support each other and figure out how to make this work. So, kind of got an eclectic mix of different answers from players. Joaquin Niemann, who's a superstar, as you guys know, from Chile, one of the big players on Live, he told me that, hey, he would love to go back to the PGA Tour. If this happened where Live did fold at the end of this year, he would love to eventually go back there as something. He wants to compete. He wants to win majors. He wants to win the biggest events. So he's ready.
1: Biggest events and wanting to go back to the PGA Tour. It's kind of a big tournament coming up next week, PGA Championship. Will you be there? And what are your thoughts?
15: Yeah, I couldn't do back to back weeks. Couldn't convince the wife on that one to get back to back weeks of golf coverage. But what I will say is, what sticks out to me is Cameron Young, who's just on another planet right now. He's won two of his last five starts, and his last one he won by six at Doral. He played in the final group with Rory McIlroy at the Masters. Didn't win, but finished tied for third. Think about that experience in the very last major. shot for shot, knowing what that pressure feels like. Before he won on the PGA Tour 2 years ago at Bay Hill, I asked him, of all the majors you played, you know, that you do play in your career, what is the one that sets up the best for you? And he said, it's the PGA. And the reason why the PGA Championship fits me best is big ballparks, emphasis on driving it long. I can just get out there and just go after it. The winning score is usually between 10 and 16 under par. That's right in my wheelhouse. He won the Players Championship at 15 under par. So for him, he likes that tournament. And if he had that kind of confidence about the PGA Championship and its setups before he won on the PGA Tour, and this is, you know, 2+ years ago, he's the hottest guy in the game right now. And I think there's just a lot of things trending for him. So I would look out for Cam this week. Rory, what a story that would be if he goes back to back majors and defending champion Scottie Scheffler. I mean, gosh, there's a lot of things to choose from, huh?
1: Scott, I cut into your question. We got really like about a minute and a half here. Go grab it.
14: No, it's just going back to Bryson a little bit. The course probably sets up for him as well. And I would just say, as it's coming down to the whole LIV PGA situation, I'm not saying Bryson isn't being forthright and saying it's up to the players, but Bryson holds a lot of power in what happens, because the PGA needs somebody like Bryson back on the tour just simply because of his marquee and his star power. So I don't think the PGA players will have any problems bringing back the likes of a Bryson DeChambeau. A lot of other players won't be invited back, but I think it's pretty clear that Bryson and John Rahm and some of the superstars will be back on PGA pretty quickly.
1: Yeah, well said. Garrett, thanks for letting us have a little fun with you. You know, we're very fortunate to have you as a contributor to the show from Washington, and appreciate every time you get back to Sacramento and have a chance to catch up. Keep doing what you're doing. You know, you're living the dream, and we're very happy for you.
15: Well, thanks, Frank. Always good to visit with you guys, and thanks for being a part of this little milestone, a week after that interview with Bryson.
14: Beyond the clubhouse, everybody, check out Garrett's podcast.
1: 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For Scott Marsh, I'm Frank LaRosa. For Garrett Johnston, thanks for being with us. We'll be back next week. Keep it in the fairway.
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17: 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Huge thanks to Scott Graham and Mike Golick for handling the 2026 NFL schedule release. 2-hour special show that you were just listening to. 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And so instant reaction, instant analysis to the full 272 games coming on out. I'm going to rank all of the week one games because that's the next meaningful football we've got to look forward to. Well, in the NFL, I know there's a lot of college football that'll be before that, but the next actual meaningful NFL games. That's what we got to look forward to in less than 4 months from now. I'll break them all down. I'll rank all 16 of the week one games. Then later on in the hour, I'll tell you who's got the toughest schedule, who's got the easiest schedule, and a little bit in between, and not just by their opponents' combined records from last year, because we know that oftentimes that means jack squat. plus some of the other best games of the year and some different parts of the year in the weeks, the holiday games, and who had the best social media release videos, because we've watched a few of them already, and so we'll go around the crew with producer Brandon Combs and video producer Monty, and we'll find out which team did the best, because that's become a phenomenon, right? Releasing the schedule through social media, who could be the most creative, who could be the funniest, who could be the most savage. And there's a report that apparently the NFL was not going to forbid teams from using any Vrabel Russini jokes. They were going to let them use their judgment. So we'll see just how many of them decided to let it rip. But you want to call, join the show, talk about your team, their schedule, how you're feeling going into the 2026 season, because we've got mandatory minicamp in just over 2 weeks. We got training camp in just over a month, and we've got preseason games in 3 months from now, and the whole thing begins in just about 100 days, baby. So get ready. The talk and text line is 310-840-4910. You can call, or you could just simply text your thoughts on the show at 310-840-4910. We'll also get you caught up on all the scores, by the way. There's two massive playoff hockey games going on tonight. One of them finished. One of them's in the first period. We got some NBA news and notes that we got to get you as well, and a very busy night in Major League Baseball. So we got a lot of other sports to do, but of course, a lot of this hour is going to be about the NFL schedule release. By the way, BetMGM players will be eligible to receive their stake back in cash as a second chance refund on any pre-tournament straight golf tournament winner wagers on Mondays through Wednesdays. So you might have to wait till next week for this one, where the player they wager on does not win the tournament but does finish in second place. This promotion will be available pre-tournament for all applicable golf events on Mondays through Wednesdays. So PGA Championship started today. If you're like, damn, I missed out, next week, you're good to go. You can join it. Talk a little PGA Championship maybe a little bit later on this hour. Definitely tomorrow's show as well, because it was an eventful day one just outside of Philadelphia. Okay, here we go. Without further ado, let's rank all the week one games from worst to best. Number 16, Jets at the Titans. And even though you get the juicy narrative here of Robert Saleh hosting the New York Jets, his former team, I'm sorry, this just does not do it for me. Cam Ward was a bit, we already have a line for that game, by the way. It looks like it's Titans -3. I mean, if you're betting on a week one game in May, call the hotline. But Cam Ward coming off of a pretty brutal season last year. You got Geno Smith, who's likely going to be, if not definitely, the Jets' week one starting quarterback. So I'm sorry. Literally, other than the fact that it's Robert Saleh versus the Jets, which it's not even like it's a year old. Like, this is 2 years removed here. This is a terrible, terrible game. All right, number 15, Dolphins at the Raiders. And I know what you're thinking, but Pat, they're Fernando Mendoza. Again, I'm of the belief that Kirk Cousins is starting not only week one, but probably the first few games for the Las Vegas Raiders. If this was Fernando Mendoza against Malik Willis, okay, it would probably be bumped up a couple of spots. But my thinking is it's going to be Kirk Cousins versus Malik Willis. Okay, this game's got some excitement. How does Clint Kubiak do in his first game as head coach? How does Jeff Hafley do in his first game as head coach? Two teams that are likely not going to be playoff teams, but could use a pretty damn valuable week one win. Okay, it's not the worst. It's the second worst. And it's only in front of Jets and Titans because there are four games in the second window. Excuse me, four games in the second window for week one. And there's eight games in the opening window. And so on top of Jets-Titans just being a stinky game, it's also amongst seven others. It's going to be very tough to pay attention unless you're a Jets or a Titans fan. Whereas Dolphins-Raiders, there's only three other games going on at the same time. That's number 15. Number 14, Browns at the Jaguars. These two teams made the giant trade a year ago that would allow Jacksonville to take Travis Hunter at number two. He should be back. That'll be exciting to watch. Trevor Lawrence and the Jaguars coming off a great season. The Cleveland Browns, They've got a new head coach for this season after they fired Kevin Stefanski. And so it's year one of the Todd Monken era for Cleveland. I'm assuming Deshaun Watson's going to be playing quarterback. Jacksonville should win this game very, very comfortably. And I think they're a touchdown favorite. Deshaun Watson stinks. If this was Shedeur Sanders, maybe this gets bumped up another spot or two, but the Browns are likely to once again be terrible. Jacksonville, not that exciting. I'm sorry. Travis Hunter, that's the only really good part of this game. That's number 14. Number 13, Cardinals at the Chargers. Also, not a whole lot of juice. And if it's Jacoby Brissett starting at quarterback for Arizona, I know he put up some good numbers last year. This should be a blowout. I think the Chargers are double-digit favorites already in this one. Jeremiah Love is going to be very exciting, but this ain't getting me, you know, this is a stinky game. But hey, there's 12 others in front of it. So on we go. Number 12, 12th best game in week one, Falcons at the Steelers. Now, these are two teams that both could be playoff teams. Both could easily miss the playoffs. And again, I'm going to go out on a whim here and say that Aaron Rodgers is going to be playing quarterback for Pittsburgh. Does that really excite you? Like, are you drawn to that at this point, week one? Falcons, is it going to be Penix? Is it going to be Tua? If it's Tua playing quarterback for the Falcons, I mean, like, that might be exciting for all of, like, a second, you know, until you watch his first drive and you're like, oh, yeah, he still does stink. These are two teams that I honestly could tell you right now, this is probably a 24-21 game or 27-24 game. And there's probably four or five combined turnovers and it'll probably be exciting. But just going into the game itself, I can't. That's why it's at number 12 for me. Number 11. Saints at the Lions. Lions should have a big bounce back season. I'm looking forward to seeing how Dan Campbell and Detroit bounce back after a season that they didn't make the playoffs. Against a hungry, plucky, frisky Saints team this year. I'm very excited to watch Tyler Shuck in year two, especially now that he's got Jordan Tyson to throw the ball to. There's some very exciting rookies to keep an eye on here. Detroit's got a very new offensive line. They should be a great team this year. Can their defense stay healthy? That's going to be the big question. They should be, let's say, just under a touchdown favorite in this game. Detroit should take care of the Saints in week one, but that'll be a very telling game about which direction these two teams are going in 2026. And we'll all overreact to whatever happens in week one anyway. Number 10, Ravens at the Colts. I'm going to assume Daniel Jones is going to be starting at quarterback for the Colts. So, yeah, there's a decent amount of intrigue here. Like, was last year fool's gold? Was it a fluke? How does Daniel Jones play coming off the torn Achilles? For the Baltimore Ravens, it's the first game for Jesse Minter. Does Lamar Jackson kickstart another MVP-type campaign here? But there's a lot better games. And again, it's in the 1 o'clock Eastern window, so it's sandwiched alongside plenty of other games that are better than that. Ravens-Colts, 10th best game in week one, in my opinion. Number 9, Chicago Bears at the Carolina Panthers. And this is where it starts getting tough. Two playoff teams from a year ago, two young quarterbacks, right? And you got Caleb Williams and Bryce Young. Caleb Williams, number one overall pick in 2024. Bryce Young, number one overall pick in 2023. So you got number one pick versus number one pick. Both had an arduous rookie season. Both have had circuitous routes to where they've gotten to. Both surprisingly made the playoffs last year. Panthers nearly beat the Rams. Bears nearly beat the Rams. This is a pretty good game. It's a pretty good game. 1 o'clock Eastern, though. Opening window. Alongside a lot of other games. There are a couple of other games in this opening window that are better. But this is a good one. And like I said, this is where it starts getting tough. All right, number 8 for me. 8th best game in week one. Packers at the Vikings. And sorry, not sorry, a divisional game in week one will always get a slight bump for me. Again, I don't think he's going to be very good, but I'm going to assume Kyler Murray is going to be starting under center for Minnesota. So that's going to be wild. That's going to be a crazy look. How do they do with Kyler Murray? That'll tell you exactly how their season's going to go when we all overreact to week one. But Kyler Murray under center from Minnesota. Can Kevin O'Connell resurrect his career? You got Green Bay coming off the disappointment that they suffered last year, blowing that massive lead to the Bears in the playoffs. Another year of Jordan Love, Josh Jacobs, Christian Watson, Jaden Reed, Matthew Golden. You got Tucker Kraft coming back, one of the best tight ends in football, coming off his torn ACL, or I'm assuming he'll be ready to go for week one. At least that's all the reporting that what I've read on Tucker Kraft. He's ahead of schedule in his recovery. So again, NFC North battle, 4:25 p.m. Eastern, only three other games to compete with, and it's the second best game in that window. Yeah, Packers, Vikings, number eight for me. All right, seventh best game in week one. I'm going with the Cincinnati Bengals hosting the Tampa Bay Buccaneers. I mean, this just screams shootout. It screams 60 points. Let's see. Video producer Michael Montgomery, Monty doing an amazing job of getting all these graphics up with all the lines right now at BetMGM. They don't have a total out. I assume whenever that total does come out, it'll probably be in the low 50s. That's my guess, although week one, normally offense struggles, so maybe it'll be 48.5, 49.5. Not that that matters. I could see this being a shootout. Baker Mayfield and the Buccaneers offense started off amazing last year. Then they kind of sputtered, but the defense was really their bugaboo, really their Achilles heel. And the Cincinnati Bengals defense has been atrocious for the last 2 years. They should be much improved. The big trade for Dexter Lawrence, I'm excited to watch that. They signed Boye Mafe. They've got... That secondary should be a little bit better. I'm excited to watch DJ Turner coming off of his fantastic season a year ago. He was really one of the only bright spots for them last year, their former second-round pick. So, you know, again, meanwhile, Tampa Bay, Baker and the Bucs missing the playoffs last year. Two teams that missed the playoffs a season ago that both would fancy their chances of being a playoff team this year. This is a very fun matchup. Very, very, very fun matchup. This is the second-best game of the opening window. And again, I'm expecting a ton of points. So Buccaneers, Bengals, number seven for me. Sixth best game in week one of the 2026 schedule and the 2026 season. Again, NFL schedule fully, freshly out here. Pat Boyle, BetMGM tonight, Westwood One Sports. Sixth best game is opening night. I said it last night with Brad on the show. Patriots, Seahawks. Who wants to watch the game we just saw? We just saw this game. And even in September, it's still the last game. It's still the last NFL game we saw. And it was a blowout in the Super Bowl. Now, again, if Vrabel, the Rossini stuff, you have no Stephon Diggs anymore. Likely the Patriots will likely have A.J. Brown. We could have done better. We could have done a lot better. There was a couple of games in the opening window that would have been better for opening night, in my opinion. I'm not kidding. I'm not kidding. This game, it's not grabbing me. It's opening night. Of course, we'll be jacked up. I'll be psyched up for opening night. When it gets there, I'll be jumping out of my shoes. I can't wait, of course. But man, there were five other options. At least five other options that could have been put here for opening night. That would have been better than Patriots Seahawks watching the game we just saw. And a blowout. Number five. It's the best game of the opening window. Two teams that are in a make-or-break season. It's the Bills at the Texans in Houston. I can't wait to watch Josh Allen play against that Texans defense that terrorized him last year. And I think it's the last two times they've played each other. Yeah, Houston has gotten after Buffalo. They played each other October of 2024. Houston won that 23-20. And they played each other November of last year on Thursday night. And the Texans won 23-19. Nearly identical score. Josh Allen and the Bills, they don't do well against this Texans defense, and they don't do well against this Texans defense in Houston. So is it going to be three for out of the last three for Houston? Meanwhile, C.J. Stroud, make or break year for him. Two teams that made the playoffs. Two teams that, again, it feels like I said, make or break season. Best game of the opening window for me. Fifth best game of week one, Bills at the Texans. Number four, NFC Championship rematch from 2 years ago. And now you got a fully healthy Jaden Daniels going up against an Eagles team that's got a ton of question marks. Commanders at the Eagles in Philadelphia, 4:25 p.m. Eastern. Best game of the second window. And the fact that it's only competing with Cardinals, Chargers, Dolphins, Raiders, and Packers, Vikings. this game's going to have a ton of eyeballs on it. I would assume this is probably going to be Tom Brady's week one assignment. You know, this would be like the Fox game of the week. So this will be Brady and Burkhart. That's my guess. Commanders, Eagles. Again, NFC championship game from 2 years ago. Eagles, new look. Likely to not have A.J. Brown. Sean Mannion now, the new offensive coordinator. Disappointment of losing to the Niners in the playoffs last year. Divisional game. Yeah, this one's got a ton of juice. Commanders at the Eagles, number four. Number three, and the fact that these next three are standalone games, yes, that elevates them. But again, I had Seahawks-Patriots at six. But I think for the most part, the NFL did a good job here at week one. Number three, Sunday Night Football, week one, Cowboys, G-Men. John Harbaugh era begins. Jackson Dart, year two. Malik Nabers, hopefully is playing. And again, I'm rattled by this second surgery news about Malik Nabers, but hopefully it's Jackson Dart throwing to Malik Nabers, which we only saw for what, one game last year? Right? That was Jackson Dart's debut that Malik Nabers tore his ACL against, if I'm not mistaken. Yeah, week four against the Chargers was the game that I'm just double-checking that. Yep. Yeah, we literally only saw one game of Jackson Dart throwing it to Malik Nabers. In case you forgot. And you saw half of it. Not even. Like a quarter of Jackson Dart throwing to Malik Nabers. I want to see a full freaking season. And against that Cowboys defense, which, yes, again, they had some nice picks in the draft. Cowboys beefing up the defense. Drafting Caleb Downs, who I think is going to be one of the greatest safeties that has ever lived. I'm saying it now. They're going to build a statue for him in about 20 years from now. Just wait until you see it. Just wait. Just wait. It's coming. All right? It's coming. Caleb Downs is going to terrorize the Giants probably on Sunday Night Football. Can't wait. Not only that, Malachi Lawrence. So the two young defensive rookies for this Cowboys defense that was atrocious last year, John Harbaugh, Jackson Dart, Malik Nabers, the return of Cam Scadaboo. It's going to be phenomenal. Sunday Night Football in the Meadowlands in that tuna can dump of a stadium. It should have been at Jerry World, but still incredible. Great first Sunday night game. Cowboys-Giants, third best game of week one. Number two, it's the first Monday night game of the year. Broncos-Chiefs. The reigning number one seed, the reigning AFC West champions who just took the throne from the Kansas City Chiefs in that division, Patrick Mahomes, the return. Need I say any more? Buck and Aikman, Monday Night Football, after we sink our teeth and do Wednesday, Thursday, all day Sunday. Then we get Monday Night Football, Broncos, Chiefs, divisional game. Oh, baby. Oh, baby, baby, baby. That is a tremendous game. But for me, the best game of week one. And yes, the international allure has a lot to do with it. And it's going to be jarring when we're watching a game that's at night and it's actually taking place in the morning across the globe. It's going to be crazy looking. It's going to feel crazy. I don't know how many more times I want the NFL going to Melbourne, Australia. But for the first time, I'm super excited. I can't wait to see all the Aussies. Aussie, Aussie, Aussie. Oi, oi, oi. At the Melbourne Cricket Ground, 49ers, Rams. Two Super Bowl contenders. Two teams that made at least the divisional round last year. You should have a healthy 49ers defense. 49ers fans will still probably invade that stadium and take it over. Matthew Stafford in what could be his final year after the NFC title game loss. This could be a potential NFC title game preview. 49ers, Rams, oh yeah, that's the best game of week one, without a doubt, in my opinion. 310-840-4910 is the number to join the show. 310-840-4910. We'll take a short break. When we come back, we've got some callers that want to get in on their team's schedules. I'll tell you who I think has the toughest schedule in football this year, and not just what their opponent's records from last year, where I don't really care too much about that. Just play somewhat of an impact. But just looking at when they've got to play some of the best teams, I'll tell you who's got the toughest schedule. he's got the easiest schedule. When we come back, and your phone calls and your texts, 310-840-4910. I'm Pat Boyle. This is at MGM Tonight, right here on Westwood One Sports.
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1: Welcome on back, BetMGM Tonight, Westwood One Sports. I'm Pat Boyle. Phone number to join the show is 310-840-4910. We'll get to some of your phone calls here in 5 minutes. I just want to tell you really quickly, coming off of our two-hour NFL schedule release special show with Scott Graham and Mike Golic, I just ranked all the week one games last segment. I'm going to tell you who's got the toughest schedule in 2026 and who's got the easiest schedule in 2026. And I think it's going to have a big impact on postseason implications. Everybody else on my crew, producer Brandon Combs, video producer Monty, my co-host Brad Evans, they're all Bears fans. And they're still riding high after a very unexpected season for a lot of them. You know, Combs was telling me they were going to make the Super Bowl in like week at 9 or week 10 or whatever. So I'm sure he thinks they're going to go to the Super Bowl again this season. But most Bears fans thought that they probably weren't making the playoffs. They had some excitement for Ben Johnson. And then the Bears have all these incredible fourth quarter, last minute comeback wins. They go to the playoffs. They have that absolutely mind-blowing, absurd win in the postseason against the Green Bay Packers. And then they nearly do it again against the LA Rams. That Hail Mary, basically touchdown pass that sent the game to overtime, and then they lose anyway. Well, the Bears, they got shafted because of the divisional rotations. Because the fact that the Chicago Bears won the division last year, you then play, when you only play like one or two teams from the other divisions, you play one team from the other division, you now play the team that came in first last year. And I said that, in my opinion, just the opponents' combined records from last year doesn't mean everything. But in this instance, the Bears do have the toughest schedule when you consider that. Their opponents' win percentage from last year combines to more than 55%. That is the hardest in that regard, and I think it is the hardest when you look at the up-and-down nature of the schedule that they have to play. The one benefit they get is that three out of their first four games are at home. And they probably have most of their winnable games in the first 4 weeks. They play the Panthers on the road week one. And they'll be favored. They'll be favored, but not a gimme, not a guarantee, but they'll be favored. They get the Vikings at home in week two. I think they should win that game. I don't think highly of Kyler Murray. Bears should win that game. Then they get their first of, what is this, seven primetime or standalone games. Seven of them. Nearly half their schedule are primetime games. I don't care what anybody tells you. Those are probably a bit more difficult to mentally and emotionally prepare for and to play. Versus last year when the Bears played so many games in, you know, noon local time, 1 p.m. Eastern. You get used to that rhythm. When that rhythm is disrupted and you got to play at 1 o'clock Eastern 1 week, then primetime the next week, then back to 1 o'clock Eastern, then primetime, then back to 1 o'clock Eastern, then primetime, that messes with you a little bit. I don't care what these guys are humans. I don't care what anybody tells you, oh, it's only a 7-hour difference one day, 7 days later. It's a big difference, I'm telling you. So the fact that they're in prime time a ton, a lot of eyeballs, a lot of pressure, a lot of tension, disruption of the rhythm, disruption of the schedule, that's difficult. They'll play their first primetime game Monday Night Football week three at home against the Eagles. We'll see how the first 2 weeks of the season go, but if you're telling me the look ahead right now, week three, I would say that's probably Eagles minus 1.5. Wow, it's Bears minus 1.5. Again, way too early to even be talking about that, but still. Then week four, they play the Jets at home. That's got to be a guaranteed W. It has to be. It absolutely has to be. So a pretty good chance the Bears are 3-1 through their first four games. Then it gets tough. Then they play back-to-back games on the road at Green Bay, at Atlanta,

Then they play back-to-back games on the road at Green Bay, at Atlanta. Then a short week, granted at home, but a short week against the Patriots. And then they go back on the road Monday Night Football at Seattle. And then they'll be on a short week back in prime time again Sunday Night Football against the Bucks. Their bye week is probably one of the best parts of their schedule. It comes right in week 10, basically smack dab in the middle. They come off the bye week and play the Saints. Okay. Should be a win. Then they go on the road for Thanksgiving at Detroit. Then home against the Jags. Then at Miami. That's one of their easiest games. And listen how they finish the schedule. Short week Saturday night at Buffalo on December 19th. Another short week. Got to play on Christmas against the Packers. Then they play the Lions. Then they finish at the Vikings. That's brutal. All those primetime games. Couple of the short weeks, tough travel, not easy. And again, consider that if you just look at their schedule and you say that's as close to an automatic win as possible, there's maybe three of those. Jets, Saints, and Dolphins. There's a couple teams where you're like, yeah, they have like five, six. Some teams are seven games where you're like, that should be an automatic. Should be an automatic W. Nothing's an automatic W in the NFL. Like just the bottom feeders. And the Saints aren't even a bottom feeder. And I'm giving the Bears what is as close to an automatic W there. Jets and the Dolphins. That's it. Some of the weaker teams they do play, Carolina, Atlanta, they're on the road. Minnesota, on the road. And week 18 at Minnesota, you're hoping that game doesn't mean anything for Chicago because you're hoping they're making the playoffs. But week 18 at Minnesota, oof. The best teams they play are at home. Which, yeah, you'd rather play the best teams at home. But that's not an easy schedule. That's the toughest schedule, in my opinion. Easiest schedule? Cincinnati Bengals. There are no excuses left for Zach Taylor. If they don't make the playoffs this year, fire everybody. Fire everybody, and if they're not making the playoffs, it's probably because Joe Burrow got hurt again, and in that instance, trade Joe Burrow. If they don't make the playoffs this year, the entire organization should be folded up and relegated to the XFL because they have the easiest schedule, in my opinion. Not only you look at the opponent's records from last year, it is the third easiest in that regard. They have they don't have a week where they don't have a 3 or 4 week stretch where it's like, oh man, this is like a murderer's row. They play like one, two tough teams in a row at most, and then they get a cupcake thrown on their schedule. Week one, home against the Bucks. That'll be a tough game. Week two at the Texans. That's a tough game. Okay. Week three at the Steelers. It's always a tough one. But still, three of your toughest games of the entire season in the first 3 weeks, and also like solidly winnable games, and then at home against Jacksonville. Okay, that is the most difficult part of their schedule, those first 4 weeks. After that, at the Dolphins, they get their bye week in week six, and they come off the bye week and they go to Baltimore. Mind you, Cincinnati doesn't play a single Thursday night game until the penultimate week of the season on New Year's Eve against the Ravens. Thursday night games, they can screw you up, man. The rhythm, everything like that, a short week. Nobody wants to play Thursday night games. They don't do it until the last Thursday night game of the season. And hopefully for Cincinnati at that point, it doesn't mean a ton. Hopefully they've already clinched a playoff spot. But they get their bye week six. And they're only in prime time, by the way, three times. The toughest part of Cincinnati's schedule is they're going to have to go to Madrid week nine against the Falcons, and then they don't get a bye week. They then have to play the week after. That's the toughest part. But the week after that, it's Sunday Night Football at home against the Steelers. But coming off that bye week, they're at Baltimore, then home against the Titans. Then Madrid against the Falcons. They come home Sunday Night Football against the Steelers. At Washington on Monday night.

0: football, home against the Saints. If it was at New Orleans, I'd be like, all right, it could be a tough one. Home against the Saints, at Cleveland, home against the Chiefs on the 13th of December. And on paper, that's probably their toughest game, that one, and at Houston in week two. They go to Carolina on the road on December 20th. Then they're at the Colts, home against the Ravens on that Thursday night game, home against the Browns. I mean, again, and I know that Cincinnati, like, they've missed the playoffs for 3 years in a row now. I mean, come on. You get to play the Dolphins. You get to play the Titans at home. You get to play the Browns twice. The Colts, I'm not expecting the Colts to be a good team this year. Sue me. You know, the Falcons, I have high hopes, but I'm probably an idiot for thinking that. And Joe Burrow, he's like dying to play in Madrid, Spain. Like, the whole team's going to be up for that game. Again, they don't, really don't have any short weeks. They only play on Monday night once. That and the short week going into week 17 where they're at home against the Ravens. It's not even a Thursday night game that they have to travel for. Most of their games are 1 o'clock Eastern. They play a lot of terrible teams. Cincinnati got a gift. They got an absolute gift. 310-840-4910 is the phone number to join the show. Let's grab a quick phone call here. Chance is in Alabama, is on line one. Chance, you're next up on BetMGM tonight. Go ahead.
1: Oh, man, I wanted a long phone call, but I'll take a quick one. I got a Bills schedule right, man. Actually, a bunch, but I'll be as quick as I can. We should have got a home game. We built the damn stadium. We're not going to get a Super Bowl because we're Buffalo and it's cold. We probably won't get a draft, so at least give us a week one home game. I mean, it's okay that it's Thursday, you know, with week two against Detroit, but it would have been better if it was a rival. We have the eighth toughest schedule in the league. You know, people, I hate holiday games. People say, why? That means you're good, right? Well, I mean, if you have a family, it's kind of hard to watch these Thanksgiving and Christmas games. And what I don't understand, my two favorite games I was looking forward to most on the schedule was KC and Denver. And what's that? KC's on Thanksgiving and Denver's on Christmas. These games are so great, you don't have to put them on holidays. You can put garbage games on holidays. Put crap on holidays. People are going to watch. Why? Because they're going to sit around, eat, get fat, and do nothing and watch. Week one, everyone's going to watch. Put a garbage matchup on. I don't understand it. It makes zero sense. We have the eighth toughest hardest schedule in the league. I hate early bye. I mean, I hate about 95% of our schedule. I really do. And Bengals, Ravens, you guys got easy schedules. You need to take advantage. I hope Mahomes is ready for week one, and I'm because, you know, NFL must know something we don't, and that's a great matchup. Man, it'd suck if he's injured at 80% playing that Denver team. You know, that would really suck, and I'm tired of seeing Dallas in prime time. I think I got most of it in.
0: Yeah, Chance, good stuff. Good stuff. Producer Brandon Combs in our show chat says, Bills fan crying in May already. Ha ha ha. Look, I mean, he's got a couple of gripes. Chance, we appreciate the call. By the way, that is the truth with the Bears, too, right? Bears play on Thanksgiving and the Bears play on Christmas. It's just not easy. It's not easy for these guys. And the Bears got to play the Lions in Detroit on Thanksgiving, and they play the Packers on Christmas. Oh, Christmas afternoon game in Chicago. Oh, it's going to be brutally cold. It's going to be like 4 degrees. But yeah, Bills also have to play both on Thanksgiving and on Christmas. I mean, you made your point. You made the point that you're like against you by thinking you're making your own point. Everybody's going to watch on Thanksgiving and Christmas no matter what. So why would they put crap games on there? They know you're watching. They might as well put the best games. They're going to put the best games if they know that everybody's going to watch. Or, hey, here's the thing. Here's the thing that the NFL cares about. They actually don't even care if you're watching. As long as the TV's on. Because what are 70% of the households in America? Normal people. 70% of normal people, 90% of normal people households in America, sports fans. What are they doing on Thanksgiving and Christmas? Let's throw something on the TV. Even the folks that aren't diehard fans like us. Hey, throw the football game on. Just for backroom fodder. For background noise. And the people that are watching the game and locked into it, obviously they're going to be locked into it. But that's all they care about. As long as that TV's on, the NFL can say 25 million viewers, 40, 35 million viewers, whatever it is, breaking records, and they're going to put the best games on. And those teams are going to suffer because of it. And the Bills are one of them. And yeah, so week seven bye week, not easy. Not easy. Bears do have a very, do have a very tough schedule, but you're playing the AFC East. So you get to play the Dolphins and the Jets four times. I mean, that should be four gimme W's. So don't cry too much. 310-840-4910. 310-840-4910. When we come back, give you the three best social media release videos, give you a scoreboard update on the Stanley Cup playoff games tonight, a little bit of baseball, a little bit of everything, your last phone calls, your texts. I'm Pat Boyle. 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

0: wants to say.
1: The one and only, right? The guy that we've been waiting for.
2: Hello, Denton Day.
1: There he is.
2: Denton Day.
1: Hi.
2: You notice something about the sports slate tonight, my friend? You notice something oddly particular about tonight's sports schedule? Uh-huh. The NBA didn't want any smoke from the NFL schedule release. I understand not wanting to run up against NFL games, but the schedule release? And you got two games tomorrow night? Why not have a basketball game tonight and then another one tomorrow? You really worried about the NFL schedule release, Denton Day? That's really what we're worried about right now. Well, we got to wait an extra day to watch NBA basketball.
1: What if the NBA just wanted to make sure that their two young superstars in Wemby and Anthony Edwards had an extra day of rest?
2: Bah! Rish missed. I don't know about that. Anyway, that's all I got to say.
1: Okay. Bye, Conspiracy Josh. Thanks for coming. Is that the same tinfoil that Conspiracy Josh has used the entire time? What's his carbon footprint? So.
3: Doesn't smell great, so I imagine it's the same one.
1: Allegedly,
3: I don't know if I agree with Conspiracy. I don't know if I agree with Conspiracy Josh there. I think that might be a little outlandish. But you do have T-Wolves Spurs, the headliner of the two Game Sixes tomorrow night. Pistons at Cavs. Kevin Harlan going to be on the call for that one. Both these games on Prime Video. Kevin Harlan's going to join us next hour. So that'll be good to catch up with Kevin Harlan, who, of course, will be calling many of these marquee games that we learned about tonight in the NFL schedule release. The Montreal Canadiens in hockey, they're not scared of the NFL schedule release. 6-3 road win for the Canadiens at the Buffalo Sabres, leading that series 3-2, a chance to close out on home ice and get my Carolina Hurricanes in the Eastern Conference Finals. And we have in Anaheim, Vegas looking to close out on the road, up 3-2 in a game six. They're up 3-1 through 40 in Anaheim. So that's the latest on the playoffs. We need to get to our first guest of the night. We mentioned Kevin Harlan going to join us. How about the legend, Mike Golic, who happens to be our teammate at Westwood One Sports as well. He'll share with us his first impression of the 2026 NFL schedule when he joins us next.
4: The Knicks are waiting to see who's next. The Pistons and the Cavaliers are still battling for a trip to the Big Apple and the Eastern Conference Finals. Westwood One Sports.
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5: 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It appears by its own numbers, the U.S. government seems insolvent. 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

0: to put beside Donovan Mitchell. And the key really probably for the Cavs is Evan Mobley up front. When he's on, that team plays well. And he's had three pretty good games here in a row, and they've won all three. So they have a chance to take out the number one seed in the Pistons tomorrow night. They're playing in Cleveland. They've not lost a playoff game in Cleveland this year. Since Harden has been a Cavalier, they're 15-3 with Harden in the starting lineup at home. So they've had incredible success. They're really playing at the top of their game. Donovan Mitchell didn't have a great game five the other night, but he has had a terrific series, scored very well, and I would almost guarantee that if Cleveland wins tomorrow, he will be a gigantic reason why. But it's all hands on deck for the Pistons, who need Kate Cunningham to play well and facing elimination again. And the Cavs do not want to have to go back to Detroit and play the Pistons in a game seven. And Cleveland knows that Detroit at home won 32 games in that arena. So they got to take care of business tomorrow night or they're going to be in trouble.
1: Last thing for you. You had the viral clip where you told the nation how much you loved Lil Uzi Vert once upon a time. Is it on Kevin Harlan's radar screen that Drake apparently has dropped three albums at midnight in the last half hour? Is that even on your radar screen?
0: No. Did not know that. What, had not been following his record drops. I'm sure they're incredible, as all of his work is. But no, I have not. Okay. That has not been on my radar.
1: It was.
0: But I sure appreciate you mentioning it.
1: That's it. You know, just got to make sure that you, this is part of my job when you're here with us.
0: Yeah.
1: You have all the basketball stats and everything figured out. I'm just throwing a couple pop culture things at you. So that way, you know, you already are the coolest, but this is just next level stuff. That's all we're trying to do.
0: So you'll get credit. If I use any of it tomorrow night, you'll get credit. Believe me.
1: Perfect. On your way to the hotel, I believe we're on 92.3, the game in Cleveland. So in case you need to have some somewhat decent live sports talk show at this hour, we're here when you're not listening to Drake, Kevin Harlan. And we really do appreciate you spending the time with us. This is awesome.
0: You got it, Josh. Great to be your teammate at Westwood One. And we will talk to you down the road, probably the beginning of the NFL season.
1: Oh, yeah. Oh, yeah. Love it. Can't wait. Thanks so much, Kevin. Best of luck with the rest of the playoffs.
0: Always a treat. Josh, thanks. Great to visit with you. Take care.
1: No doubt. There goes Kevin Harlan, the voice of our Monday Night Football and Super Bowl coverage at Westwood One Sports on the night that the NFL schedule drops. You watch, D-Day. He's gonna listen to some of it. And then on the broadcast tomorrow night, phone's going to light up. It's going to happen. He's going to figure it out. I don't know. Got to see if, what is the overlap, you think, D-Day? Lil Uzi Vert stan, Drake stan on the other side. Is that like a robust middle of the Venn diagram?
2: That's a, I have no clue. I don't know who is a fan of Lil Uzi Vert anymore. I liked him, but I don't know what music he's put out recently.
1: I don't think it's, you could still like somebody as an artist if you don't appreciate their most recent stuff. I think I haven't listened to any of Radiohead's new stuff in the last couple decades, but I could still throw on what? Computer Blue, I think was the album, and fire that up from the 90s and still say I'm a big Radiohead fan. I think it's fine. Think I can have it with hip hop too. D-Day, there is we have totaled up the standalone primetime games. And it's a little surprising who stands at the top of the medal stand. Standalone primetime games. We'll tell you who that is. We'll react to it. And also, a big story playing out in sports this week that isn't getting enough play. Next.
3: 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The Pistons and the Cavaliers are still battling for a trip to the Big Apple and the Eastern Conference Finals.

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0: 49-10, because there are a couple teams that stand out, and we'll tell you who they are next on Westwood One Sports Night.
1: The Knicks are waiting to see who's next. 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
1: They do like a four-hour NFL Live.
0: Let's get Malik. Well, I know, I'm saying, but all that show is let's look at our Twitter feed and see what Adam Schefter just posted. I'm talking, I want to see Malik Willis. I want to see Jalen Phillips. I want to see Trey Hendrickson. Yes, I'm reading a list. Yes, I want to see Kyler Murray, Aaron Rodgers, Kenneth Walker.
1: Well, Aaron Rodgers still hasn't signed. He'll be locked in the gymnasium.
0: Kenneth Walker.
1: Cut the lights off. It'll be a dark room.
0: Some big names. We can make it happen. Romeo Doubs. Every year there are enough big names you can do it. I'm saying the NFL's done worse. This is a better idea than putting the combine on national TV.
1: Oh, I love the combine.
0: Much better idea than that.
1: I disagree. I love the combine.
0: The combine is the sports equivalent of an auto show. Hey, check out my Hemi. Look at this. We got this guy can run fast. Well, look at these parts. Look at this car. This car's cool. It's crazy. It's what it is.
1: You got auto shows in Winston-Salem? You never been to an auto show? You look like someone that's been to an auto show.
0: I have been to an auto show.
1: Yeah, see, that's your bag right there.
0: I wouldn't put that on national TV, though. Just saying. It's my issue with it. It's my problem. Let's hear Mike Golic joined us, and Kevin Harlan, a guest on the show as well. Here are some of the highlights. Mike Golic, I don't need to set up much of this. Let's just hear how some of that sounded. For those who didn't catch the show, what's the first thing you look at when you look at a brand new NFL schedule, when you see that grid?
2: Obviously, you look at the matchups. Even though I was a defensive lineman brought up to hate quarterbacks, you look at the quarterback matchups, right, and see what they're all about. But and I think what really caught my eye is you look at the Monday night matchups. The first one is Denver or Kansas City. What do they have in common? Two quarterbacks that are rehabbing. The second week, you have the Giants against the Rams. What are the Giants? Their top receiver rehabbing. You kind of look at those kind of storylines. You try and make the schedule as fair as you can. There are going to be teams and that are ticked off, that are traveling more than others. Maybe some didn't want to do an international game, whatever. But it's the greatest reality show of all time because you can set the table, but you never know how quickly the storylines are going to change. But that kind of grabbed me right out of the gate is the amount of quarterbacks and injuries that are rehabbing, and will they be ready for the beginning of the season?
0: So that's what he looks for when he's looking at a schedule grid, as he did with Scott Graham hosting the Westwood One Sports NFL schedule announcement show. And do we have him talking about Fernando Mendoza? Because that was interesting. Mike Golic's with us here, Westwood One teammate here, getting to the first pick in the NFL draft this year, Fernando Mendoza. On one hand, every number one pick at quarterback has started the season since Baker Mayfield in 2018. But on the other hand, Tom Brady, one of his biggest issues, it seems he's an advocate for since becoming a media person like you and I, is that he believes that quarterbacks are ill-prepared, and you hear what John Spytek says, you hear what the new coach, Clint Kubiak, says. They don't want to put Fernando Mendoza in a bad situation, and yes, you bring in Kirk Cousins. This looks like a difficult schedule they're opening up with. What do you think happens with Mendoza?
2: Oh, I think they play Kirk Cousins. That's why you bring in Kirk Cousins. Obviously, you bring him in for his veteran leadership and to help mentor a young player. Listen, Kirk Cousins knows what the deal is. He knows it's going to be Fernando Mendoza as his team at some point. But I'm one way or the other. I'm like, bring a guy in, make him the starter right away, make him so you know he's in the huddle right away as the starter, or you bring in a veteran like they did in Kirk Cousins to say, Kurt is going to lead this team. Because that's the one thing you also have to answer to the 52 other in the locker room. And if you start a rookie day one, the other 52 in the locker room know it's going to be a rough year. They know another year of their existence in the NFL, which again, the average time is 3 years, is going to be a tough one because you have a rookie kind of learning the

0: hopes. So if you have somebody like a Kirk Cousins to step in and start and get things rolling and also teach Mendoza, it's the best of both worlds.
1: With him 100%. Now, when does Mendoza debut? Think that might take some time. Maybe with just five games to go. And I'm here making the statement in mid-May saying that's okay. And not to read into the inevitable overreaction that will come if that were to happen. D-Day, it was great visiting with Mike Golic. We had Kevin Harlan as well. What did you learn from our conversation with Kevin Harlan?
2: He loves James Harden. I thought you were going to burst a gasket when he said that how great James Harden has been in Cleveland.
1: That was, it's interesting. See, but Kevin's also the nicest guy on the planet. So I bet that translates to players too, where he's nice to everybody. Including, I think that might be evidence. You know how people say you're the nicest guy ever? You're that nice to James Harden? I didn't say he's lying. I'm saying that genuinely, like, Kevin Harlan can't say a negative word about anybody, ever, because he's the nicest person I've ever met. And I think him saying that about James Harden is just more evidence of that. That was my takeaway from it. But you're right, so, I do but remember
2: you,
1: him.
2: Does that mean you didn't believe him when he said it? You thought, oh, this is Kevin being so nice. He's clearly not telling the truth. Because that's what I thought. I was like, Kevin's being nice. He's clearly not telling the truth.
1: I'm saying Kevin's a nicer person than me, is what I'm saying. That I couldn't say that because I'm not as nice as Kevin is. Because Kevin's the nicest person ever.
2: No, I couldn't say that because I don't believe it. I don't think that James Harden has had this massive benefit. I think the Pistons just don't have a second scorer.
1: I think that's true.
2: And Cade Cunningham turns the ball over too many times.
1: And Kevin Harlan, not a Drake guy.
2: W.
1: Join the club. Us on the show right now. Here's probably a bad sign for the Drake folks out there. I did text Linnell, who's a huge Drake fan. I said, how much have you listened to already? He said, complicated answer. I responded, why is that? No response.
2: Might have fallen asleep.
1: Also not a good sign if you're falling asleep talking about that.
2: There's 41 songs. That's a lot to get through. If Coldplay dropped a 41 song album right now,
1: they'd never do it. They talk about 42. I did stay up for the Taylor Swift double album. I did that.
2: Which one?
1: Listen to all of it. That was a few times ago. It was fine. I was good with it. I like Taylor Swift. But I'm willing to admit when Taylor's not throwing 100. And I don't think anyone's going to say, well, I'm sure some will, that Drake is throwing 100 here. D-Day, you should be proud of me. There's an expression in sports talk called murdering the clock. And you've encouraged me to murder the clock today.
2: Yeah.
1: And in general, and I have.
2: Yeah, every day, honestly. We don't need a clock to live. It's going to come back tomorrow. You'll be fine.
1: What do we have to close out the program and putting this show to bed?
2: I'm sharing a story about an overshare that took place actually yesterday, but I feel like it might be relevant. So I'm going to share that with you next.
3: The Knicks are waiting to see who's next. The Pistons and the Cavaliers are still battling for a trip to the Big Apple and the Eastern Conference Finals. 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
1: 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Oh, the NFL schedule release. A couple of game sixes. 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Actually, there's a lot of things going on in sports. 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Okay, let's close out the program by putting this show to bed.
2: All right, I'm going to share a story with you, and you have to tell me if this is over the top or if this is a normal human interaction.
1: Okay.
2: My wife and I went to get new running shoes on Wednesday. We went to a store in the DMV to get shoes. We walked into the store. There's no one in there except for two workers. So we basically get assigned a worker. It's a younger woman and it's an older woman. And the shoe place is pretty sick. It's a nice spot. They do a bunch of different things, 3D scans. They like map your foot the way you walk, a bunch of cool stuff, right? But it also like takes us then away from each other, right? So my wife goes with her worker. They do their thing. And I'm like chatting with I got the older lady. She got the younger lady. I'm like chatting with the older lady, and then we kind of switch places. So the wife goes over to a different spot in the store and I go over to get my foot mapped and all these different things, right? I'm having small talk with the lady. We're in the store for longer than we should have been, probably like 30 minutes. And eventually the conversation kind of gets to places where I'm like, I don't know why I'm having these conversations. They're like talking to me about how they feel about public transit and just, I never want to hear about a 70-year-old's view on public transportation. I know it's not good. They don't like it. I don't need any of these things. So we walk out of the store, right? And my wife looks at me as we kind of get out of earshot. She's like, I didn't like that. And I was like, what happened? She's like, it got too personal. I was like, what do you mean? She's like, well, I found out that this woman, she was with a younger woman who I just met, broke up with her boyfriend because she opened the relationship. And he didn't like that she opened the relationship. And then it led to them breaking up, but she still wants the ex. And I was like, why did she tell you that? And she said, I have no idea. I didn't ask for that information. Is that a cool overshare?
1: Now, would your experience have been different if it was flipped? Like, would you be saying, this girl was awesome? She shared all this information. Because I might be more interested in that than I am learning about the 70-year-old's thoughts on public transit.
2: I have never wanted to be on the receiving end of an overshare. Never. Especially when someone's complaining about an open relationship. I don't care. That's not for me. That's not my bag.
1: Yeah. Yeah.
2: Like, what do you want me to do? What do you want me to do about this open relationship that you started? I can't do anything about it.
1: What kind of shoes did you get, most importantly?
2: Mizuno's. That's my favorite running shoe. Wave Inspire 22.
1: See, my wife's parents, in-laws, run a shoe store. Introduced me to On Clouds. Your boy's flying with those. The good stuff. That's as good of a lead-in you're going to get, Drake Toll.
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0: Hall of Famer Lisa Leslie will be honored with a statue outside Crypto.com Arena in Los Angeles on September 20th. The first female athlete ever to receive that distinction at the iconic
1: Eastern Conference Finals.
0: Leslie joined the LA Sparks in the WNBA's inaugural season in 1997 and built a legacy that changed the sport.
1: Stepping in here with confidence,
0: three MVPs, four Olympic gold medals,
1: beat Montreal. Dobish scares me.
0: WNBA history.
1: I'm worried about Montreal.
0: She's the second player ever honored with a statue.
1: I'm telling you what I want to happen.
0: Joining Super.
1: I'm not saying
2: I'm humbled,
1: that it's
2: so
1: Montreal
2: to be
1: scares me because of the goal
2: community.
1: I like your goal.
2: To inspire young girls and boys to have been the face of the WNBA.
3: I love that. And Rod the Bod. Rod Brandenburg.
2: I really am thankful.
3: Yeah.
0: With Today in Women's Sports.
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1: This is where I'm split, D-Day. This is the problem that I have in regards to this. I am less afraid of Buffalo, but Buffalo needs to win the last two games. And if it goes to a seventh game, I'm looking at the schedule for the Eastern Conference Finals. I don't think I'll be able to make it to a Conference Finals game until Game 7. Which is a big what if that you get to a game seven. But if Montreal wins game six, I'm going to be there for Eastern Conference Finals game one. But I'm more concerned about Montreal if they're the opponent. So what should weigh out? Should I be more interested in being there to witness Eastern Conference Finals hockey game? Or be more interested as a fan wanting the team that we have more of a chance of beating getting there, even if it doesn't mean me being in attendance for the conference finals?
8: You want the team that you can beat, because then they go to the finals, and you go to a finals
1: game.
8: Well, we
1: can beat both of them. We can do that, and I do say we for two teams. It's the Hurricanes and the Orioles. I'll wear that. We're going to be favored against either of those teams. I do, but I think Montreal is more of a threat than Buffalo is.
8: You want the team that you can beat. If the conference finals don't align with your schedule, but you win, you just go to a finals game.
1: Stanley Cup finals?
8: Yeah.
1: That'd be pretty cool.
8: Yeah, that's the clear route here. Don't worry about no game seven if you can handle it in game five.
1: That'd be pretty cool. Just get to the Stanley Cup final. Dude, I'm smiling ear to ear right now, man. It's a great time to be alive as a Carolina Hurricanes fan. See, I didn't expect, this is back-to-back segments, and I don't really want to encourage this behavior, but different sides of the spectrum in terms of topics I didn't know we were going to hit from phone callers, whether it's the LeBron stuff or hockey. This is an example of that going well, and I appreciate Ryan from Ontario. I also appreciate the Canadiens, because, well, we bet them, or at least we gave them out, and they handled their business tonight. We have more bets to hand out as well. The bets have been red hot, and we have more to hand out in Graham's Gambling next.
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1: For a full review of the Drake albums, make sure you're tuned in to the Drake Toll Show. No doubt that he's already listened to all 41 tracks and will tell you. Or do you think Addy Bates is doing that legwork for Drake?
2: I do not think that either of them are fans of Drake.
1: Nah, but I bet you, for the pop culture sake, that they woke up a few hours early just to make sure that

0: that this woman, she was with a younger woman who I just met, broke up with her boyfriend because she opened the relationship and he didn't like that she opened the relationship. And then it led to them breaking up, but she still wants the ex. And I was like, why did she tell you that? And she said, I have no idea. I didn't ask for that information. Is that a cool overshare?
1: Now, would your experience have been different if it was flipped? Like, would you be saying, this girl was awesome? She shared all this information, because I might be more interested in that than I am learning about the 70-year-old's thoughts on public transit.
0: I have never wanted to be on the receiving end of an overshare. Never. Especially when someone's complaining about an open relationship. I don't care. That's not for me. That's not my bag.
1: Yeah. Yeah.
0: Like, what do you want me to do? What do you want me to do about this open relationship that you started? I can't do anything about it.
1: What kind of shoes did you get, most importantly?
0: Mizuno's. That's my favorite running shoe. Wave Inspire 22.
1: See, my wife's parents, in-laws, run a shoe store. Introduced me to On Clouds. Your boy's flying with those. The good stuff. That's as good of a lead-in you're going to get, Drake Toll.
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0: Yeah.
1: Can you feel it?
0: Can you feel it? You know what? Chris can feel it. He can feel the illness.
2: I'm not walking over there before I get my coffee.
0: Yeah.
3: Apparently it's shredding its way through the station.
0: You know, we have a sports version of that coming up in the show, as a matter of fact. There is a team out there that's dealing with a bug at the absolute wrong time. Get to that at 6:44. Look at that pre-promotion. Carmichael Dave, Chris Verlon, no Jason Ross, as he is he's taking a long weekend, and that's absolutely fine. I welcome your "wasn't Jason ever work" text, which I know we won't get. I'm the only one that gets those. Yet here I am, every day sick. Not me. Never. What's scary is I leave the very, very, I'm very happy. I'm very excited. Because I leave tomorrow morning to go get my firstborn child.
4: Dave loves LA.
0: Dave loves it. And rescue her from the hell that is Los Angeles for 2 months. And that's awesome. Very, very excited. But I'm starting to get a little bit worried here, and I'm trying to psychology myself out of it, because Chris is sick, and something weird happened yesterday, and it just, we'll see. During the show, there was a point, and I don't even know when the point was, because you could completely go back on the video, and if you were looking for it, you could see it. I don't know if, like, I don't know how to describe it. You know that feeling you get in your eyes where they start almost pulsing, like they're burning, and you have to kind of close them. They start tearing up, like as if there was you were chopping onions. That's exactly the way I would describe it. You're cutting onions, and you get that like burning in your eyes, and they just start going whoom whoom. I got that right in the middle of the show while I was talking to Jason on the air. And that is completely new. Like, that has never happened to me in my life. There's always you're chopping onions. There's your jalapenos, something's burning your eyes. My eyes just started, and it went on for like 5 minutes. And if you actually went back, which I did, and looked at the video, you can actually see me doing a rapid blink. And then at one point I kind of looked down so I could shut my eyes and people wouldn't think I was, there was something going on with me. Yesterday I started sniffling. Yeah. A little stuffy, but my wife has been going through these major allergy issues. She's got the Zyrtec. All the hardcore stuff that she deals with, you know, that you get for allergies. I've never really had major allergies before. My dad gets destroyed by them. Anyone who deals with allergies knows that, like, it's tough to know if you're getting something or if you're just suffering from allergies. And that's kind of where I'm at right now. Like, I feel absolutely 100%. And even my little ring that I have that has been 3 for 3 on predicting me being sick since I got it, says nothing other than get more. Other than my sleep score last night was a 59. And it's never mean to me. It's always super nice. But it's like, hey, find some time to relax. What did I get last night? 4 hours and 49 minutes. Take it to the next level. Your sleep was efficient last night, which is great. Adding a bit more time to your rest could help you feel even more energized. Try to schedule a little extra time for sleep tonight or add some restorative breaks to your day. Every extra moment of rest counts. So, Jason's gone, and it's Friday, and Chris is he's not feeling well, so it's gonna, oh boy. For those of you that don't like...
3: If Jason wasn't here, I probably wouldn't be here.
0: If Jason was here, you wouldn't be here? Yeah, okay. I thought you said Jason wasn't here. I mean, to be honest with you, I'm glad you're here, but could have called Anthony. I wouldn't have, you know.
3: But then at the same time, when I was thinking about it, it was like 1 a.m., so then that's like a text at 7. Good point. I just got it.
0: I mean, if you and Jason, I don't know, have you and Jason been gone and it's just been me?
3: I don't think so. Oof. I think there's been one time where it was Anthony and Jason.
0: It's really dangerous, especially on a Friday. Because if it's a Friday and you're not here as well and Jason's not here, then there's just no guardrails. But Anthony's great. I love Anthony. I love working with him. He's awesome. But he's not going to yell at me to go to break or anything. You know, he's just not going to do that. He'll mention it.
3: He doesn't have the tools that Jason and I have working 20 years with you.
0: And I do try to make it as easy as possible on him because I get it. I was there. I understand. But it's like, you know, Chris will say in my ear, dude, if you don't break, I will murder you.
3: It's only happened a couple of times.
0: Yeah, it still happened. 1-800-920-1140 is your phone line. 916.
3: I suggested that you should do things to yourself.
0: Yes. Yes. And none of them fun.
3: No,
0: none of them fun. 916-339-1140 is your text line. 44-1140 as well. Good morning. Hope you're having a wonderful start to your Friday. It was funny. I was thinking last night because we're coming up on summer. And it's always, time to test drive segments, do new things, be creative, you know, stretch your legs, have a little fun. And I thought of something I wanted to do, but I don't think it would work because I don't think people would want to do it. And what I mean by that is, I host a show. When you're not everybody's the same. There are some people that host the shows, host whatever your show is, and they choose to, you know, they'll do the stuff, but you know, their personal life's their personal life. I come from I was reared in this business by Grant and Coe's and Whitey and Don Geronimo, and grew up listening to Howard Stern, Don Imus, Rush Limbaugh, Adam Carolla. So I've got all kinds of, you know, and many of them, I may agree with some of the stuff they do. I don't agree with stuff they do. There are things I would pick up from them that, that I like, stuff that I'd throw away that I didn't like. But if there was a Voltron of the way I do things, those would be like, you know, like a musician or whatever. Not to sound too whatever, but like a music, everybody has influences. Everybody has influence, especially in, lower forms of show business like this one. So sometimes I'll mention, Rush Limbaugh, and people go, and look, let's leave that conversation alone. But from Rush, honestly, it was his ability to build a segment, to come back from break and do what we call an arc, where he would build these segments. He would engender passion from the audience. And then really it was his radio production that always really, really got me. Like when he went to the end, we tried to mimic this on the old Night Show back when I was just trying to copy everybody I could. When he would go to break and he would announce, you know, the EIB network, they would have a sounder that would play, and same thing with Don and Mike, you know, the Don and Mike show, they do jingles. They do that little sounder or whatever at the end. I love that stuff. I wish, and this isn't a shot at Chris, I mean, we got plenty of stuff to do, but I keep telling myself one of these days I want to sit down and really get into the production of the show. And I think it's time for a refresh on some of the music, on the way the show sounds itself. On the Night Show, we used to do we used to do. Can you get MC out of there again? I can't do it today. He's ticking again. Now he's going into LeBron James mode. I can't deal with it today. It's just me. So where was I? Damn it. Yes. Production of the show, the way the show sounds, changing things around. We used to do liners. That was Don and Mike. We used to do liners on the old night show. It'd be something like, you know, he's stupid and sensitive, and the other's the most beloved person in Sacramento. It's Dave and Jason on Sacktown Sports as we lead back into the show. There's also, these are just things, I don't know if you guys notice this or not. Probably not, because it's just nerdy radio stuff. You know, when we go to break, we do what's called a hard out. So I'll say, you know, we'll be right back after this on Sacktown Sports. And then Chris hits the Chris hits the button, and it'll go to break. But there is also a style, and I'm not, again, this is the conversation, Chris, you and I will have at some point. I'm not immune to this, especially because it does tend to keep me on track better. But there's a style where with about 30 seconds left, you know, before you're supposed to go to break, the person running the board will start to volume up, or pot up, as we say, outgoing music. You know, you'll start to hear a music bed or a song that's playing with no lyrics, kind of to signal to yourself and the audience that it's almost break time. And then you go out to the sounder.
3: Remember when you used to do that and how you would get out right on time?
0: No, I remember there were times where I think I was still going at the end of the song that we would go to break to. But, you know, one of the things I was thinking about, and I think radio has really gotten away from this. And, you know, when I look at the chat right now and I see Camp and Peg and Brick and Dwayne and Pedro was here first. Hello, good morning. You have your, it's like a bar almost. You have your regulars, right? And not every regular is the same, which is fantastic. You know, some are moody and grumpy. Some are hilarious. Some people come in and, you know, it's like the guy at the end of the bar that's never been in there before and just starts making noise and puts, the same song on the jukebox five times in a row. And, you know, I'm trying to put this into words correctly. It's all a, you know, it's very much a family and appreciated, you know, the group of folks. But what I realized is, as we are a show, and I do try to share enough personal stuff, and have part of it's also I've worked in my hometown for, you know, ever. And, you know, there's people that have, you know, seen my kids grow up on there and they're involved in the same thing. You know, Jay, I don't think Jason's as open as I am, but Jason will share things. And there's a lot of things about Jason you guys know. You guys know all about us, but we don't know anything about you other than, you know, our interactions, but we don't know a lot. We know who you are and what you're about. And so I thought last night, I was thinking, you know, when I go to SacktownSports.com, the web folk are doing a wonderful job. Our app looks fantastic and our website looks awesome, dude. It really does.
3: And keep an eye out. You might see an interview that I had with AEW CEO and president Tony Khan.
0: Really? Really? You knocked that out?
3: Yeah.
0: Oh, when is that out yet? No, it's not out yet.
3: No, Watkins is editing it. It should be out later today.
0: Okay.
3: If you want to hear some people get really nerdy about wrestling.
0: Yeah, there you go. And you know what? There will be people that want to get really nerdy about wrestling. So, you know, I think that what I would love to do, and I'm going back to the app now, you go to the app. And it says who's on right now. And then you go across the right-hand side. See, this is what I'd like to change. And by the way, this isn't the opposite of a shot at our web people. They're doing fantastic. This is just an idea. if you go to the right side, you can click down and it says, you know, watch, listen, different topics, and then it says shows in the middle, you know, all the shows we have. And then, so you click on our show, right? And it's basically, it's all business. It's all the podcasts,
1: you know, good business.
0: It's links to all four segments from yesterday. And then you go all the way down. There's Wednesday, Tuesday, Monday. You just go in there and click the segment. And that's exactly what you know, should be happening. Also, where you can link to us on different, you know, Spotify, different things. You can follow the show. That's all great. But there's no personality there. You know, like, where's Chris's bio? Where's Jason's bio? You know, just say what we're all about. Who we are, picture, you know, whatever. Hey, here's who you're listening to. But what I would love to do, and again, I know this isn't going to work, because I don't think people want to do this. But I would like to start featuring listeners. Like, how cool would it be? Like, Campeo's here every morning, right? How cool would it be to have a picture of him, you know, what he does, what he likes, who he cheers for? Likes, dislikes. No, Peg, I'm not doing an app. At. He says, what are you doing? Is this big? Come on, download the app. I mean, you should download the app, but no, I'm just.
3: Yeah,
0: I'm,
3: you can win tickets to the Niners opening day.
0: Oh, okay. See? Now, I would love that. I would love to feature, and I think it'd be fun to do in the summer. So let's say I'm just picking Camp because he's here every day. Not picking on him or Dwayne or whoever. Like, hey, here's who they are. You know, maybe where they're from, whether it's local or not, where they went to school. Like, you know, we could have like standard 10 questions, you know, like bio questions, nothing too personal. It's who you root for and what's your favorite food. I don't know, whatever we come up with. And then a little, you know, paragraph they submit, like, you know, da da da da da. This is what I'm about. This is why, you know, I love blah blah blah. Da da da da da. You know, whatever. And we have like little bios. We never do that with. It's always one sided. And now I know this is why I don't think it would work. And I get it. I do. I understand this. You're here to listen. You're not here to be public. But I know it wouldn't work because I think we'd get like two people that would be comfortable doing that. And then the rest would be like, yeah, dude, I'm cool with screen name and listening. I don't need to post my business everywhere. I get it. I do. I 100% get it. What?
3: Breaking news. The California people eater has been caught.
0: You know, so it
3: Peg Junk, also known as. Right. Was caught today.
0: Yeah. It's, you know, I would like to know more about you all because
3: I'm sure Peg Junk is fine.
0: It is really 100% one-sided. You guys have to hear me yammer on every single day. I don't get to know you guys other than just a little bit of interaction. And yes, even though MC pisses me off all the time, I would love that too. Now, MC be the first one that'd say no to that, but I'd love to know. I truly would. If you guys are taking the time every day, pretty much every day, like clockwork, 4 hours a day, Monday through Friday, to with TV and life and every other, you know, podcast, all the distractions. Whether it's king season, football season, summertime when there's nothing going, you guys are here every day. And I talk about that a lot behind the scenes, how where YouTube, for example, and I am mainly talking to the YouTube folk and some of the texters, but those are the guys I interact with because those are the ones that interact. Now, that doesn't mean I value any less the probably 50 times of that. That just listen. You're listening on the radio right now, traditionally, or however you're listening. You never enter, and that is awesome. I'm talking about the other side, like, and some of these guys become characters really on the show. That also goes for callers. I'd love Mitch to have a little bio in there. JR to have a little bio in there. Ishmael, you know, the regulars who choose to be, but I don't, you know, like I said, is that gonna happen? Probably not. Would people want to do that? No. I think there's something about the voyeuristic aspect of radio where you're sitting and listening or doing whatever. I get it. I 100% get it. But it's something I'd like to try to do. And we can do that all at our listener gathering. with biscuits and gravy, coming soon to somewhere near you. Dwayne says, for example, that his granddaughter, see right there, old enough to be a grandpa. There we know a little something about Dwayne.
3: Wouldn't have known that about Dwayne.
0: Wouldn't have known that at all.
3: Thought he was a cool hip guy in his 20s.
0: His granddaughter is mutton busting at the Gold Country Rodeo tomorrow in Auburn. Can't wait. See, mutton busting is what did we say the other day? I was saying how my in-laws grew up on a beef ranch, and how every time I say that, it's one of those things that is completely innocent, but beef ranch sounds like when you go to a club on a Saturday, it was all dudes or something. Oh, you were gone. That's right. That was Anthony that was here. Mutton busting. Oh, it sounds like something that is absolutely not what mutton busting is. Now, I'm happy to be corrected here, but I believe mutton busting is like at a rodeo when the little tiny kids ride a sheep or something. Yes. Like that. Which, by the way, is about the cutest athletic event in the entire world. If there was a Mount Cutemore for, if you had, I think you actually could probably do this, baby races, mutton busting. For me personally, it's the dog agility when they're going through the poles, and their front feet are on one side, and their back end's on the other side, and they just go, pew, pew, pew, pew. I love that. I can't think of a fourth. But I'm sure it's out there.
3: I'm going to push back on that.
0: On mutton busting being, yes, cute? Oh, God. Please,
3: because
0: please push back on that.
3: We have some family friends that are up. I can't remember. This might have been in Quincy or something.
0: Uh-huh.
3: This is at a rodeo, and I believe I was 5 years old.
0: Okay.
3: And this is very smart on my part as a 5 year old. It was, they started doing that. This is like the beginning of it.
0: Yeah.
3: And our family friends like, hey, Christopher, would you like to do this? And I'm like, And she says, just watch. And then maybe if it's something you want to do, we could do it. We could sign you up tomorrow.
0: Okay.
3: First kid on the show. This is before, kids were wearing helmets and stuff like that. This is no padding, no helmets. First kid gets on it. Sheep runs right to the rail. And this kid goes head first into the wall. And all you hear is this kid screaming. And that was I don't know. And then the second kid comes up, same exact thing, just bam, and just screaming. And I'm like, I don't want to do it.
0: Yeah.
3: But now I believe they're safer. They've got helmets. They've got face masks.
0: Yes.
3: There was a couple of little kids that got brain damage that they learned from.
0: I mean, look, if you're a little kid and you don't get a little bit of brain damage, what kind of childhood are you really having? Yeah, I mean, there's that fine line. there's that fine. I don't know what it is, but there's the fine line. Oh, like the other day when we were playing golf and my kid biffed it when he was jumping over trying to jump over the bunker, and he and he catches his feet on the edge and just face plants. And the first thing his mother and I do is go, "Oh my God, buddy, are you okay?" And as soon as he just popped back up, smiling, we just lost it. We just laughed our butts off. There's this fine line between, I love watching little kids eat it. I really do. Whether it's ice skating, roller rink. There is a YouTube video. You can look it up. This, I know I'm going straight to hell, but it's called, this is so bad. Fat kids get hit with balls. And they're not all fat kids. I don't know why that's what it was titled. But if you look it up, it's, those giant rubber balls. It's just these kids getting just decked by these balls. But you don't want them to be hurt. You never want them to be a little kid getting hurt is the worst thing in the world. That sucks. Little kid. You don't want to see anyone get hurt. You want to see little kids eat it in the snow, roller rink. What's the video where the little spinny thing is going around with the rubber arms on it and the kid keeps trying to get up and gets flattened by it as it's spinning on one of those American Ninja things? I love that stuff. But also little kids are, they're practically unharmable. I wish I was as durable now as I was when I was a little kid. We got a big show for you today. Henry Bolte. And the only bad news here is Jason's gone, but it's how the schedule worked. Henry Bolte is going to join us at 9 a.m. Not only are we going to talk about his rapid rise, but also his background, where he grew up, being an A's fan, and his sort of connection to Sacramento as well. The NFL schedules came out, and boy, is that fun to watch. Basketball comes back. More on Steve Kerr and the Warriors. We got a lot of stuff for you. Plus, of course, Chris's edition of Friday Fun and Games, Celebrity Birthdays, and, of course, Crosstalk with Matt and Kayla. Sit back, relax. We'll get to the schedule next on the number one Nielsen-rated sports show in the city. By a decent margin, I should say. Carmichael Dave Show with Jason Ross.
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5: I'm Tamara Berg in the KCRA 3 Weather Center. It's finally Friday. We're looking at plenty of sunshine today, a little bit of a light northerly breeze, and temperatures this afternoon quite toasty. Our highs will peak today in the upper 80s to low 90s. Get the latest forecast on the KCRA 3 News and the KCRA 3 app.
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2: Welcome back. This is a PGA update here. So are you doing a PGA update too at some point?
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2: From Aronimink Golf Course.
3: You know, Aldrich Puttgator has really taken this course by storm.
2: There's a log jam, Chris. There's a log jam up top. 1, 2, 3, 4, 5, 6 at 3 under. You can add Patrick Reed to that. That's how it was yesterday. Scotty Scheffler fell out. He started out in the lead after his round. I should say tied for the lead. He is just underway. Not a ton of folk on the course yet, but he is plus one on the day, tied for seventh. But again, that is a big giant logjam. And boy, if you're into golf, we'll I don't want to get too far into this, but if you're into golf, this is a fun one. That course is brutal. Absolutely brutal. And that rough, not long, but thick. Not long, but thick. And guys like Rory McIlroy will absolutely, boy, Rory and Bryson DeChambeau especially. Tough day. The NFL schedule is out. And, look, I got to give credit where credit is due, man. I really do. The NFL is, I don't think there's a sporting league in the world that is consistently as good as the NFL is at just owning media cycles almost year round. The season ends, you get a little break, but then it's all the coaches are fired and you talk about that. Then it's all draft combine and you talk about that. Then it's the draft and you talk about that. Then it's draft grades and you talk about that. Now it's schedule release. Next it will be OTAs. Then you get your biggest probably break there, although stuff will happen. And then it's training camp, Hard Knocks, Hall of Fame game. I mean, we are less than 3 months away from the Hall of Fame game. And then the season starts and we're off and running. This is a schedule release. Now, I will oftentimes, like when the Kings schedule comes out, of course we're going to cover it for basketball. Of course we're going to cover it. And we'll talk about the Niners and Raiders today too. But when you really think about it, it's like, oh my God, the schedule's out. Let's talk about it. You know, everybody plays everybody in, you know, a little different football. Because not everybody plays everybody. But what is awesome, and I don't really, I'm sure there's an article about it, and if not, somebody at The Athletic needs to do it, or ESPN. I need to understand the timeline of how we got here with schedule releases, because it is one of the few times when social media is at its best, because they're not doing this on TV. This is a social media thing. Twitter, Instagram, Facebook. This is really a social media thing. And if you're not on social media, you probably don't know what I'm talking about. You would think a schedule release. Oh, here's the schedule. Here's a link to it. Look for yourselves. And that is somehow that morphed. The first one I really remember that stood out, and I'm again happy to be corrected if I'm forgetting something before, was when the Tennessee Titans, I think it was, went out into public and they showed people logos of teams they were going to play. So like they'd show the Colts to somebody who wasn't a football fan.
3: They'd show the horseshoe.
2: The Colts helmet, which, you know, the horseshoe on the helmet. And somebody who didn't know football would be like, are they the horseshoes? And then it'd be like Tennessee versus the horseshoes.
3: My favorite was the people that knew the teams.
2: Yeah.
3: And they're looking at it and they're like, oh, I know this. It's the New England Patriots. And it was the Houston Texans.
2: Right. No idea. They had an idea, but no idea. Hilarious. So good that you've seen others. As a matter of fact, we copied that in Huddersfield last year when we asked people out here, including our own Scott Moak, to try to name the logos of the League One teams we were playing. It's so good. And every year, they step it up. Not everyone. I actually haven't seen the Niners one, by the way. I don't know what they did.
3: Yeah, you see I saw it? There. Let me double check.
2: Yeah, I haven't.
3: I can't remember.
2: I didn't look for any. I didn't look for any. I just watched the ones that made it around.
3: Like, I think the Simpsons had something to do with
2: that. Yeah, the Simpsons did the Colts. So the Colts basically did a Simpsons themed, and they had to have gotten with Matt Groening and everybody else to get it done, because a lot of that looked very bespoke towards them. I think so far the winner that I've seen was the Chargers, who, weirdly enough, always knocked this out of the park. The Chargers did their entire reveal in Halo, which, by the way, you kind of have to have played Halo to really get it, and I did, so it's probably more funny to me than somebody who's never played Halo before. But it is fantastic. I think Tennessee did a lookalike thing on the streets. That was fine. Arizona's was terrible. My God. And they're getting killed by their own fans. It was basically their mascot having a Zoom call revealing some stuff with a ongoing chat on the right side. And everybody was killing it for being AI slop.
3: Yeah, the Niners did like a play on their 80 years.
2: Okay. All right. I haven't seen it yet. I got to go look. It didn't come across my timeline. But maybe also, shout out to the Chargers, sure, but the Raiders absolutely hit a grand slam. If you haven't seen the movie Step Brothers with John C. Reilly, Will Ferrell, and friends, I'm sorry, but first off, go see it. They did a Step Brothers spoof with Kirk Cousins and Fernando Mendoza, and it was
4: dork.
2: Dork, which, oh, Mendoza?
3: Both of them.
2: I was absolutely enthralled with the whole thing, because I also, you got to understand too, they're asking these guys to do the stuff. They don't have to do the stuff. They can easily say no. And this wasn't them sitting on a couch reading the schedule or doing something mundane. This was them doing basically a little 5-minute mini film where they're reenacting different scenes from Step Brothers on the field, in the locker room, sitting on a couch, but obviously football related. And honestly, that's the other thing with athletes. You go, oh, okay, they're athletes. They're kind of, you know, they're not great actors. No one's winning an Oscar, but I thought they did a great job. They really did a good job. That you could tell they 100% bought into it. And Fernando Mendoza did a great job, but honestly, Kirk Cousins nailed it. Absolutely. You could tell he's seen the movie 500,000 times, which is funny if you know Kirk Cousins' background, that he wasn't Step Brothers, but he did. So shout out to all the social teams. If you don't know what I'm talking about, go check it out online. Really, honestly, there's a lot of really fun releases. And we're going to get to, hello, later today, we'll get to the Niners and Raiders specifically. I want to save that for later on in primetime. Or we'll get to the release and, you know, what that means. National TV games, including, just be honest, the Raiders don't have a single primetime game. And I do want to talk a little bit about that as well. We'll take a break when we come back. We'll look ahead to tonight's NBA matchups, including one team you should pay attention to because something's going on with them, according to people around the team, that may, in fact, affect tonight's game incredibly heavily. We'll tell you about that next. In the meantime, as they drive the lane tonight, I want you to drive the road in your Hoblet Dodge Chrysler Jeep Ram. 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
10: 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He covered the game for the Boston Globe for 23 years, going on to cover the PGA Tour for Golf Week magazine, followed by a position with the PGA Tour as Senior Manager of Communications. Since 2021, he has self-published his digital golf newsletter called Power Fades. McCabe says he has a passion for playing golf that is surpassed only by his passion for writing about people who have a passion for playing golf. I open his newsletter with a smile on my face, knowing I'll encounter another's highs and sometimes lows as McCabe writes with great sentiment about regular people's regular lives and their place in the game. And his front nine musings add humorous reflections to this tidy package. 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That's your Golf to Go. I'm Frank LaRosa.

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3: Welcome back. Just having a conversation with a friend during the break. Sent me a clip. Yeah, I always like crowdsourcing on the show. Going into the weekend, doing a lot of driving to get the kid. But at one point, good faith. At one point, we're gonna watch a movie. Oh yeah, driving. God, you got me there for a second. Sometimes that bed hits me and I go, what did I just say? I have long considered Heartbreak Ridge with Clint Eastwood. You categorize different movies. That's probably the number one movie I've ever seen when it comes to one-liners. Have you ever seen it, Chris?
4: No.
3: Okay. I won't get into it. The classic movie with Clint Eastwood, Mario Van Peebles. Fantastic. Movie's fine. But Clint is fantastic in it.
5: I paid my taxes.
3: Yeah, it's late 80s, 90s. He plays a gunnery sergeant trying to get his crew together and a bunch of ragtag misfits and get them ready to go. And they actually eventually, I think they go to Grenada for a thing.
4: And by late 80s, early 90s, you mean 1986.
3: Was it 86? Golly. You know why I probably said that? Because I was not old enough to see it when it came out, obviously. I probably saw it in the mid-90s for the first time. That's why I think about it like that. Anyone out there that's seen Heartbreak Ridge, you know exactly what I'm talking about. And it probably has the funniest opening to any movie. From the moment the movie starts, you can tell Clint is on one. And Clint's one of those actors where you almost have to work a script around who he is. Because Clint is pretty much a very similar character in every movie he's in.
6: Get off my lawn.
3: Yeah, exactly. Clint Eastwood, and if we ever had Harrison Ford on this show, I know, but if we ever had Harrison Ford on the show, we were just talking in the open about influences. I'll just bet one of Harrison Ford's influences is Clint Eastwood, because if you think about it, there are a lot of similarities in their cadence and how they speak. Like, for example, you just said, get off my lawn, to which I would say, get off my plane. Like, you could interchange them. Harrison's a little bit more, you know, outgoing and bright and sparkly, but he's not. He's gruff. Clint's just the gruffiest. But Heartbreak Ridge just opens. It opens the opening scene. He's in a jail cell telling a story, and it fades in from black into the cell, and you don't see Clint at first, but you hear his voice right away. There I was over there, and I can't even say any of the lines because they're not good for radio. But he and his partner Chuzu have some of the absolutely best one-liners ever. Jack Nicholson in As Good As It Gets has some of the best lines ever. And I'm trying to think of other movies, and this is where at 44 1140 or on the chat, if you've got the characters in movies that just have the best, the funniest line. Like, for example, Johnny in Airplane, other than Val Kilmer and Tombstone, tough to find many examples of characters that completely steal a movie. Although in Tombstone, Val Kilmer was a lot more active than Johnny. But Johnny from Airplane batted 1,000. Rest in peace.
4: Will Forte and MacGruber.
3: Wasn't Will Forte? Wait, who plays MacGruber?
4: Will Forte.
3: Well, no, he can't. Oh, you're talking about one-liners.
4: Yeah.
3: Oh, okay. I was like, I don't think when you're the title character, you can steal a movie.
4: No.
3: I see what you're saying. Tonight. The NBA reconvenes after an off. I didn't like yesterday. I didn't like not having an NBA playoff game. I think that's the first time since the playoffs started we haven't had a playoff game. I could be wrong.
4: Thanks, Thunder. Actually, thank you. Thank you for getting rid of the Lakers.
3: What about thanks, Knicks? Yeah. Okay. Tonight we got a doubleheader, 4 p.m. and 6:30. Pistons, and my wife's gone tonight. That's right. The reason we're not leaving for LA today after the show, which was our original plan, is because she's playing in her school that she teaches at. She finally got into their little end of the year faculty golf tournament. So she's going to roll out and play a little golf with everybody. And she's very, very excited. So, I got in trouble with her last night. Oh, I did. And what time is it? Oh, crap. Nope. Wait. Yep, we're good. She got an Amazon package. And I got it and I brought it in. And we always ask each other if there's, hey, what's that? You know, we always want to know what the other person got if we don't know. And usually it's something boring like, oh, it's a garden thing or whatever. But she goes, it's eyebrow pencils. I ran out and I've been really stressed out the last couple of days. And I said, wait, you're stressed out because you don't have eyebrow pencils? Because my wife doesn't wear a lot of makeup, which is one thing I love about her. She does not wear a lot of makeup. But she has to wear eyebrow pencils. That is the most important makeup for her. Because my wife is blonde. She's very light-complected, incredibly light-complected. And her eyebrows, though she has eyebrows, if she doesn't pencil them in, she thinks it looks like she doesn't have eyebrows. And anytime she brings it up, I start laughing uncontrollably. I can't hide it. Because I'm convinced that when we get older, like when she's, you know, in her 60s, 70s, you know those old people that like legit paint their eyebrows on? They have, I don't know what it is, but they, yes. Sorry, that was an inside thing Chris just did. She is 100%, and I've asked her before, why don't you just tattoo them on? She goes, that's too hardcore. It needs a light touch. She did not like that. She does not like it when I point that out, partially because it's true. Once again, one of the 150,000 reasons why I'm happy to be a guy. The things women have to go through that we do not. I can't ever imagine a situation where I'm like, I need an eyebrow pencil, or you can't see my eyebrows. You can see everybody's eyebrows tonight, 6:30. Prime Video, both these games, Spurs, Timberwolves. Spurs favored by 5.5, but before that, in that series 3-2, Spurs trying to end that series, but they are in Minnesota. Now, the Cavs are hosting the Pistons, and after their OT win in Detroit a couple days ago, they're trying to close this thing out in six games at home. Favorite

0: thing I love about her. She does not wear a lot of makeup, but she has to wear eyebrow pencil. That is the most important makeup for her. Because my wife is blonde. She's very light complected, incredibly light complected. And her eyebrows, though she has eyebrows, if she doesn't pencil them in, she thinks it looks like she doesn't have eyebrows. And any time she brings it up, I start laughing uncontrollably. I can't hide it because I'm convinced that when we get older, like when she's, you know, in her 60s, 70s, she, you know, those old people that like legit paint their eyebrows on, they have, I don't know what it is, but they, yes. <I know. laughs> Sorry, that was an inside thing Chris just did. She is 100%, and I've asked her before, why don't you just tattoo them on? She goes, that's too hardcore. It needs a light touch. She did not like that. She does not like it when I point that out, partially because it's true. Once again, one of the 150,000 reasons why I'm happy to be a guy. The things women have to go through that we do not. I can't ever imagine a situation where I'm like, I need an eyebrow pencil. Or you can't see my eyebrows. You can see everybody's eyebrows tonight, 6:30. Prime Video, both these games. Spurs, Timberwolves. Spurs favored by 5.5. But before that, and that series 3-2. Spurs trying to end that series, but they are in Minnesota. Now, the Cavs are hosting the Pistons, and after their OT win in Detroit a couple days ago, they're trying to close this thing out in six games at home, favored by 4.5, but there is some brewing news when it comes to the Cavs. Now, according to, and this is a guy who's very much around the team, Joe Vardon, there's reportedly a stomach bug going around the Cavs locker room. Quote, the Cavs are dealing with some illnesses. Kenny Atkinson, the head coach, said he had a little, quote, bug. Sam Merrill was violently ill on the off day between games 4 and 5 from a stomach bug, which was different from Atkinson's upper respiratory bug that's also coursing throughout the team. That was last night that came out. Now, look, maybe, who knows? I'm not their doctor. I don't know what's going on in the locker room. All I'm saying is keep an eye on that. Now, who keeps an eye on that stuff better than anyone? Las Vegas with their betting odds. And right now the Cavs are favored by 4.5, which seems about right. But it'd be very interesting because they all have inside sources to watch that betting line, not for gambling purposes, 1-800-GAMBLER. But just watch that line. I want to go back and look at that at the end of the show when we do what's on tap or what's on deck, because I'm very curious if that line is going to drop a little bit. Look, illnesses are just like injuries. And if for some reason there is a flu bug or something going around, gastroenteritis, whatever you want to call it, whatever it is, going around the Cavs locker room, that could be a very big thing for tonight's game. It's just like an injury. You're talking about these athletes that are dealing with all this stuff, dehydration, needing IVs, not being, you know, healthy and 100%. Not to mention the fact that, let's be honest, Detroit is going out every other day and bumping up against these dudes for 48 minutes. It's not out of the ballpark that, you know, somebody there could get decimated by this. So just keep an eye on that today. That's the scuttlebutt around Cleveland. We'll see if that affects tonight's game. We'll take a break when we come back. Top of the hour, 3 for Madness. Golf, and specifically bad behavior. The King's future, I want to ask an either-or question. And we'll talk a little bit early on about Summer League. We'll do all that right after this.
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0: I'm Christopher Laud with your PGA Championship coverage. We've got five tied at the top at 3-under par as they get started. Currently, Aldrich Potgieter, he leads at 3-under. Also, Stefan Jager, Minwoo Lee, Rio Hisatsune, and Alex Smalley. They are all 3-under par as we get started for the PGA Championship. 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
2: Here's question one.
3: I don't know why your updates are so fun to me, but they really are. I think it has something to do with the bed music. It's all serious and cinematic. And then it's just anytime I hear your voice, I don't how to. Okay, this is going to come out wrong. Anytime I hear your voice, I don't take it seriously because usually there's snark or comedy behind it. And then like and then when there's like serious like music and it's all cinematic, you know, like, hello, I'm Chris. I know you're trying to be serious, but then it makes it even funnier to me. I don't know if that made sense or not,
0: nope.
3: And I don't care. Three for Madness. Plus, you talking about golf is the best. Three for Madness. Question one.
0: Because I love it.
3: You have. It'd be like me doing the. It'd be like me doing the Dave Meltzer Wrestling Observer report.
0: Hey, you know Dave Meltzer.
3: You know I know Dave Meltzer.
0: Yeah.
3: He used to. Is he still do MMA at all?
0: I'm not sure.
3: Because he split between wrestling and MMA for a long time, and we had him on the show a couple times. He was
0: the New York Times of professional wrestling.
3: Yeah, he...
0: What Phil Donahue said about him.
3: Really?
0: Yes.
3: Yeah, it was for the longest time, really, and it was like me, Ariel Helwani, and Meltzer that would do probably the most national coverage of MMA, which is hilarious.
0: That's crazy.
3: It really is. Like, when I think about the UFC now and how massive it is, and old schoolers will remember this. Dude, somebody sent me a copy the other day, and I don't know if you're going to remember. I don't think this was before your time. Do you remember when Dana White got in trouble when he went after Loretta Hunt, the MMA journalist, and called her a few choice names? And yep. he got it's the second most public trouble he's ever been in behind the club incident. Anyways, he was doing his video blogs before every single show or every single UFC fight. And so I had completely forgotten about this. So his blog that week leading, I think it was like George St. Pierre was fighting or something. It was a really big card. His entire blog, he took my monologue that I did on here on the show on Loretta Hunt and that whole situation. And that was the audio. And the video was him driving into the airport, getting on a plane, and the big reveal. Hello, not in a hobble Dodge. So I don't think the Vegas. The big reveal was as I'm talking over it. Dana gets out of the car, and it's the first time you see him on camera. You see the back of him, and he turns around, and he's got duct tape and an X over his mouth, and then he gets on the plane. And somebody sent me a copy of that, and I had completely forgotten.
0: His statement there?
3: I think he was basically letting me, weirdly enough, because I was hard on him. I mean, it wasn't a hagiography. I was hard on him about it. And I think he was basically letting what I said be his statement. And then he was saying how he's going to keep his mouth shut for a while because it gets him in trouble. I mean, I know that's what he was trying to get across because I asked him. I don't know if it, well, obviously it worked because, you know, he's still doing whatever. But it's just so strange to think. And now Ariel Helwani's having a week. He and Sean Strickland got into it a little bit. And it's not just, you know, the sad thing about that is it's not just like, it's not fight stuff. It's ugly, ugly stuff that's going around involving Ariel. He and I chatted briefly about, you know, he's a good dude. Ariel Helwani's a good dude and has done a lot for the sport. And gets misunderstood sometimes. My opinion, by the way.
0: He's made his way into wrestling.
3: Has he? Yeah. Has he really? I did not know this. Well, he's not perfect. Three for Madness, question one.
0: Yesterday, John Rahm got so frustrated after a shot, he accidentally hit a volunteer with a divot after swinging his club in disgust. Bad form or relatable?
3: Yes. Yes. Yes. It is bad form. Rory McIlroy did something, too, where he was having all kinds of issues with his driver yesterday. All kinds of issues. Brooks Koepka couldn't putt. Rory McIlroy couldn't hit it out of the rough or couldn't stay out of the rough. And Bryson DeChambeau couldn't do anything. He's got to have a really good day today or he's going to get. He ain't seeing the weekend. This is a very frustrating, challenging course to a lot of these guys. And John was hitting out of the rough. And anyone who's played golf knows that we've been there, dude. Whether you've thrown a club, whether there are a lot of us that refer to golf. There's an alternate name for it called whack F word, meaning you whack the ball and then you yell out a very bad word afterwards. It is an incredibly frustrating game, and that's when you're not playing for millions of dollars and under a ton of pressure on national TV. He hits a ball out of the rough. And if you haven't seen the video, he then does what a lot of us have done. You just kind of swing your putter at the ground in disgust. Now, usually you miss, but occasionally you don't. And he hit the ground, and a bunch of dirt, the divot from it, smacked a volunteer right in the right side of the face. Hard. Now, nobody was injured, but it didn't help that the volunteer looks to be somewhere around an 80-year-old man, a little old man. Rahm said, I got a flyer on my second shot that went long. It's not a good spot. Just out of frustration, I tried to make an air swing just over the grass, and I wasn't looking. I took a divot, and unfortunately, I hit a volunteer. I don't know if that's true. I think he might have just you kind of black out in those situations. And then if you watch the video, Rahm, you can see his face immediately go from absolute anger. I mean, anger is not even the right word. He was furious. You immediately see his face melt into almost being mortified at what he did. And he said, quote, I couldn't feel any worse. That's why I was there apologizing. I need to somehow track him down and give him a present because that's inexcusable and for something that could be completely unavoidable. Whether it was my intention to hit him or not, it just wasn't good. And I appreciate that. And also he shouldn't have done it. But again, he went right over to the guy and he saw that he hit him and he just stopped and went, oh my God. He looks back and sees that he actually took a divot and he just goes back and apologizes. It's one of the things I love about watching and playing golf is I will never relate on an athletic level to anyone that plays professional golf. They are just absolute gods when it comes. It is so amazing to see the difference between a professional golfer and me or Jason or unless you're a scratch golfer, most of you. And if you've ever seen it up close, when you actually, not on TV, but when you're watching these guys, starting with the driver, obviously, and just, does that count? Okay, all right, I'll accept it. When you see, it's not like, look, Bryson DeChambeau, Scottie Scheffler, whatever, they hit a 300 whatever yard drive, Rory McIlroy, fine. It's when Xander Schauffele or Ricky Fowler or Matt Fitzpatrick, these guys that I could practically pick up and put into my pocket, and they just launch these balls, and they're tiny. But then you get to how they approach the game, the research they do, the thought that goes in. I'm just trying to land the ball on the green. I'm hoping I land on the green on the approach shot. They're like, okay, here's how the green slow. They're looking at their notes in their back pocket. Here's how the green slopes. They're running fast today. The snip meters, blah, blah, blah, blah. I'm going to try to, okay, I'm going to hit a gap wedge. We're going to go behind the hole, top of the green, and I'm going to try to spin it back to the left. Okay, I'm just trying to hit a freaking, and by the way, their gap wedge is my 8 or 9 iron. I'm just trying to hit my iron on, and hopefully it gets on the green. And if it gets close to the hole, my God. And then when you're around the green, their ability to chip, putt, read these greens. So I get it. Like, I understand they're under this crazy pressure. And it's a 4-day tournament. And it's the one sport where you can get cut and you go home and you eat all your expenses and your whole team, your caddy, everybody, they don't make any money. And you can have 3 great days of golf. But you have 1 bad hole and that's it. Or you can have 2 days of golf, make the cut, and then the first hole on Saturday, you go quad bogey, and you're just like, wow, that's great. My entire 1 bad hole in my entire tournament screwed. They're under a tremendous amount of pressure. No, I do not feel bad for them. But when they lose it, Rory yesterday hit his driver for like the 5th time, and he did. I've done this, and I felt, don't ever do this. And he's on the tee, and he just slams his driver on the ground, just takes it, just whack. And usually that'll make an imprint. You never abuse the golf course. That is the worst thing you can do is abuse the golf course. Well, okay, the worst is throwing your club, which I do not do anymore, but I have. And it is embarrassing. And as soon as you do it, you instantly regret it and you instantly feel like a dumb child and you wish you could go back, especially when you're playing with your best friend and his dad and your dad and you throw your club and you don't see that they're driving and the club, which was a 3-wood, hits the top of the roof of their cart. And then
2: I'm attempting to dazzle.
0: Nope, not that.
3: That was not that one. And I will never forget. That's the last time I threw a club. I will never forget. My friend's dad stops the cart because they didn't know what the hell happened because it scared the hell out of them. Then they realized what happened because they saw my pale vanilla white face looking at them in terror. And then I will never forget, my dad gets out of the passenger side of the cart and he just turns and he looks at me with his hands on his hips. And then he gets back in the cart and he drives away. And I honestly, I think I was like... Shut up, dude. I think I was like legitimately near tears. And this was like, dude, this was like 10 years ago. I wasn't 17. This was within the last decade for a fact. I think I was near tears as a grown man, a grown father of 2.
4: Was he giving you like the Happy Gilmore?
3: The Lee Trevino, yeah. Yeah, but times 100 because Lee was not Happy Gilmore's dad. Happy had not grown up seeing that look on Lee's. It was, and the thing that my dad always, God, I can hear it over and over and over and over again. And my dad is old school. His thing was, you have my last name. It is clean. I have given it to you. It is unblemished. It's one thing to embarrass yourself. Do not ever embarrass me or your family. Don't ever do it. When you embarrass us, it's the, you know, honor and honesty and integrity were always huge with my dad. I just threw a club in front of one of his best friends and him, and it could have, had it been a foot lower, it could have hit one of them. Because I'm a grown man throwing a tantrum on a golf course like a little baby. About golf. Yeah, dude, I've never thrown a club again. And that is top 2 probably. And I can't think of number 1 most embarrassing, mortifying things I've ever done in my life. But I get my point is, I get it with John Rahm or whoever. I get it. But no, you shouldn't do it. Number 2, please.
5: Question two.
4: Which is more important for the Kings' future? Nailing the draft pick or getting the salary situation corrected this summer?
3: Look, the easy answer is they're both incredibly important, but honestly, it's nailing the draft pick. It is. I don't think they're going to be able to correct completely the salary situation this summer. But
4: this is the thing I think Kings fans get confused with. Other teams don't have to help us out.
3: That's right. But can I stand in front of the fan base in this following way, Chris? You're 100% right. We also say it, the term I use is other GMs get paid too. Other teams don't have to help us out. But I understand why Kings fans feel that way, because we are very good at helping out other teams.
4: Yes.
3: So why are there, I think the question a lot of Kings fans have are, why are there not other teams that are as inept as we are historically that can do us a solid for a change? And when you look at, I don't think the Kings, in fact, I would bet money, they're not going to be able to correct the salaries completely this summer. Obviously, what I think would help for Kings fans, because this is kind of what I'm doing, is come up with a little bit of a scoring system in your head that awards points for whatever moves they're able to make salary-wise. So, for example, like 10 out of 10 would be moving Zach LaVine and not taking on extra money and not giving up draft capital. If not giving up major draft capital. Listen, dude, if somebody wants to come along and take Zach LaVine and 2 second round picks, and we have to give up that draft capital in exchange for an expiring or whatever, great. I don't know. I don't think they can move Zach LaVine, because he's expiring. What are you going to move him for? Another expiring? Why not just keep him and get career year Zach LaVine? I'm having trouble seeing a scenario. No, I can see a lot of scenarios where they're able to move Zach LaVine. I'm having trouble seeing a scenario where they move LaVine, where it actually makes sense for the road they need to be on. I could see them moving Zach LaVine for another star and taking on more money. I could see them moving Zach LaVine for Ja Morant, who is owed an extra year. I could see them doing all of that. But I don't know. There might be one or two teams, I don't think there are, that might be able to absorb his contract. I don't see it. I don't see them doing it. And why would another team give up draft assets or young players who, by the way, don't make enough money? I keep doing the math on how would the Kings move LaVine without taking on extra money and without including serious draft capital. Why would you also include draft capital to move on LaVine if you're just going to bring back expirings as well? So I'll abridge my statement to say, I don't see them moving Zach LaVine without taking on extra money or just doing a lateral move and taking on expirings. And if that's all you're going to do, if the money's going to go anyways, then why not? I think it just comes down to if LaVine opts out or not. I really do. I think if he opts out, obviously great. Yeehaw. Perfect. Best case scenario, Zach opts out. Yeah, you know, we did the thing with, you know, and again, this is, I'm not trying to be disrespectful to Zach. It's a salary thing. I don't want to put words in Zach's mouth. I'm just going to guess, and I bet I'm right, because why wouldn't he? Don't you think Zach LaVine would rather play next year for a contending team? I know I love Sacramento, but I don't think I can't imagine he loves it that much. Wouldn't Zach LaVine rather play for a contending team? So if he opted out and could pick the team he signed with, that would be amazing for him. But from a straight money standpoint, probably doesn't make sense for him to opt out. So if he's not going to opt out, that means he's playing for a new contract. If he's playing for a new contract, the good news is you're probably going to get a really, really good Zach LaVine this year. The bad news is you're probably going to get a really, really good Zach LaVine this year. Which is why if I was in charge of the Kings, if I was in the front office, I would do the following. Zach, we want to be very transparent with you. You're going into a contract year, and let's just assume you're going to be relatively healthy. Obviously, it's a moot point if you're not. We think you are an amazing player. You just, unfortunately, we're going in a different direction. You don't fit our timeline. You can choose to not opt out, and that's fine. And let's say the most you can get, I'm pretty sure Zach LaVine could get 25, maybe 30 million a year for a few years. I can't imagine a team out there that wouldn't give Zach LaVine at minimum a 4-year, $100 million deal. That's 25 a year. More likely something like 90 million, 30 a year. I think that's right around the market for LaVine right now. Well, that would be at $30 million a year. That would be an $18 million pay cut from last year. But he's getting a pay cut no matter what. So I would say to Zach, look, you're getting a cut no matter what. You're getting a pay cut. You're not going to make $50 million a year on your next contract. You know it. I know it. We all know it. Here's the thing. We don't want to screw you, dude. If you opt in, that is your right. But the problem is you're going to be so good next year. Two things. Number one, you're taking a spot from a young player or players that we want playing time. We want to develop. Secondly, we don't need you to be that good. We're on a 2-year, maybe 3-year rebuild. These are the conversations the Kings should be having. So you can opt in, but we want to be very clear. You're going to get the playing time of somebody equivalent to a 9th or 10th man on the team. You're not going to play a lot. You're going to be coming off the bench. You're not going to start. We are going to start Neat Clifford. Our starting lineup next year is going to be whatever point guard we draft, Neat Clifford, Keegan Murray, Precious Achiuwa if we re-sign him, or DeAndre Hunter, and Domantas Sabonis / Max Reynaud if we can move Sabonis. You're not going to be in our top 7 or 8 rotation. So you can choose to opt in, but you're going to get a little screwed there because people are going to say, God, if he can't even crack the rotation for the lowly Sacramento Kings, why are we going to want to give him a fat contract? And the case I would make to LaVine and his agent is you're going to get more money if you opt out now, and you can say, I was hurt last year, but here's my numbers, even on this crap team where I'm double teamed all the time. Go out and get yours. We give you permission to negotiate with other teams. Go. Or you can stay with us. We don't want your contract. We love you. You're a great guy, but we don't want the contract. We don't need your skill right now either. That's not what we're trying to do. We don't want you to win us an extra 4 or 5 games because you had a career year. So you're going to end up playing 12, 15 minutes a night unless we have a ton of injuries. If you're good with that, you want to bank on that, keep the 48, fine. Do you keep this 48 now and cost yourself God knows what over the next 3 years of your deal? Or do you move on and you take that money right now? These are the tough conversations they got to have. And I don't know. I don't know if they're having them or not. I hope they are. But going back to what we said, you got to kind of grade it. Odds are they can't move LaVine, so then can they move Sabonis? If they can't move LaVine or Sabonis, are they able to move DeMar DeRozan, DeAndre Hunter, which I don't think they're going to move? Are they going to be able to get under that apron? Look for that this summer. Look for that this summer and grade, you know, the whole deal. By the way, not for nothing, Zach LaVine's agent is Rich Paul. How about this one? the Kings did Rich Paul a solid by moving De'Aaron Fox to San Antonio. Hey, Rich, why don't you help us out and why don't you opt out your guy for us, okay? Do your client and the Kings a favor. We did you a solid. That's the type of conversation that needs to be had. We'll take a break. When we come back, Steve Kerr stays, but bad news for the Warriors. And the NBA admits things are a little bit different referee-wise in the playoffs. We'll tell you what we mean next.
1: Sucker punches typically come from where you least expect them.
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6: Carmichael Dave? 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
5: Okay, yeah. 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
6: You know, Dave, I wouldn't describe him as rough and tumble.
5: It's a little soft to me.
6: Yes, definitely.
1: Definitely. Love it. 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Your local sports leader, Sactown Sports 1140.
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3: Welcome back. Oh, let's see. Just some random stuff I want to clean up here. My Twitter likes, which I use as a gathering for the show, just almost a notepad. It really does reflect my ADD. Chris, agree or disagree, the Champions League theme is the best sports theme in the world.
4: Is the best what?
3: Sports theme. You know, league-related theme.
4: Yeah.
3: Yeah, agreed. Somebody made a really good point. Think about it and be honest with yourselves when I say this. Why do you think everybody assumes Dr. Pepper's a man? Yeah.
4: You tin cupped us.
3: Huh?
4: Remember that in Tin Cup?
3: Did he say that?
4: No. It's that he does the riddle of a man in the sun.
3: Yeah. But I mean, I'm just saying. I'm guilty of it. I'll put my hand up. I'm guilty. When I think of Dr. Pepper, I think of a dude.
4: I think it's because Mr. Pibb really screwed it up.
3: See, Mr. Pibb, that's a guy. Dr. Pep. By the way, it is not out of the realm of possibility, Chris Rolland, that Mr. Pibb and Dr. Pepper are married.
4: Oh,
3: thank you. Just saying.
4: And Dr. Pepper didn't take his name.
3: And Dr. Pepper did not, or her name wasn't Gwyneth Paltrow's character in the Marvel
4: Pepper
3: movies,
4: Potts.
3: Pepper Potts. What if that was Dr. Pepper? Dr. Pepper Potts or something like that. Maybe it's a first name. And maybe Mr. Pibb, is Jonathan Pibb. Jonathan Pibb and Pepper Pibb are married.
4: Or Mr. Pibb and Dr. Pepper are brother and sister.
3: That's another way. Yep, okay, that'll work. And so the former Miss Pibb
4: got married
3: Bartholomew Pepper, went to medical school, and is now Dr. Pepper. I'm just saying. Sounds like a sitcom. The Guardians of Cleveland have canceled the $2.8 million agreement they had with Dominican prospect David Severino after it was discovered that he was 2 years older than initially reported. He was originally eligible to sign in 2029, but after the investigation, it was determined he actually belongs to the 27 class, which led to the agreement being terminated. I'm going to say something that I haven't thought through, so maybe somebody can push back, because this isn't the first time we've dealt with this where people lie about their age. How about, and it seems to happen like only in baseball. How about this? If you lie about your age and you're caught, you're banned for life. I feel like that would just stop it. You're banned forever, like instantly.
4: Because it's kind of been an open secret for a long time.
3: Sure, but let's stop it. Let's just stop it. If you lie about your age, and I don't care if you just won the Cy Young for the third straight time, and you're now 27 years old, and you've been in for 10 years, but you're really 31 years old, gone.
4: Yeah. Like, these are their scouts and stuff like that, though.
3: That are lying?
4: Like, this isn't the player saying, like, Danny Almonte. Did Danny Almonte say that he was? I don't know.
3: I don't. Let's assume you're correct. Let's just, for the sake of the conversation, let's say you're 100% correct. Then it should be incumbent before every single, you know, just like when you fill out a form at the, buying a house or whatever, you gotta test under the penalty of perjury that blah, blah, blah is true and accurate. Well, it's then make it standard before you sign any professional contract affiliated with Major League Baseball that one of the things is you have to attest to what your birth date is.
4: How do you get a visa?
3: I don't know. I'm with you. Or a MasterCard. See what I did?
4: I can see it.
3: And maybe that's harsh, and maybe it should be a one. I'm just saying there's a way to combat that, and I don't know that it's rampant. But my goodness, man, it does suck if you're a team. Oh, yeah, hey, I got this guy. He's 28. Nope, he's 34. Oops. You're basing a lot of stuff on that. Stop it. Stop it right now. I don't know if you have been watching at all, people talking about what is a worrying decline from 23-year-old Paul Skeens, who many believe is the best
4: really,
3: in baseball.
4: He can be in trouble in a couple of years.
3: Well, what people are noticing, and I don't blame them.
4: I almost did a what's not with him, but like I think that's just going too hard at him.
3: Well, he's definitely taking shots from the media right now, because every once in a while people will turn up a stat and then everybody jumps on board. But the fact remains, Paul Skeens, since his rookie year in 2024, he's now in his third season. Every single season he's played now, including this one, his ERA has gotten worse. And it's starting to worry some people. His rookie year, his ERA was 1.96. The following year, last year, it jumped to 1.97, and now it's at 1.98 so far this year. If you extrapolate that, the guy in about 3 years is going to have an ERA well into the twos. Somebody maybe he's got an arm problem. I don't know. Also,
4: and if he goes 20 years in his career, like it's going to be high, I know, like high twos.
3: 217. I don't know if anybody's seen the Cy Young race so far this year in the and it's very, very early. But Sanchez, Skeens, Mizorowski, and Otani. By the way, as somebody who grew up in a little bit of late 80s, but mostly 90s baseball, I think we're about at the point where I can say, you know, most as you get into being an old head, most people went back in my day. I'm pretty confident that in baseball, that might more than any sport be the one where if you took guys now and put them back then. Let me put it this way. Put Jacob Mizorowski on the 1991, 1989 Brewers. The dude's going like 28-0 with a .1 ERA. Did you see the other day he threw like three pitches at like 103.4? Christopher Sanchez, Paul Skeens, Mizorowski, and Shohei Ohtani would probably all, I don't know if they'd go undefeated because you need your team to get you wins, but they would basically mash these guys in the 90s. And in the day and age of everybody sitting back and just trying to crack home runs, these guys' numbers, their ERAs alone, Sanchez at 211, Skeens at 198, Mizorowski at 212. Did you know Shohei Ohtani has a .82 ERA? These guys would destroy in the 90s. As much as we are looking at the Cal Raleighs and a lot of these power hitters now that are, you know, before they used to call, you know, hitting below the Mendoza line when you're below 200. It was like, dude, unless you're a shortstop or a catcher, you're in the minors if you do that. Now, as long as you're hitting 30, 40 dingers. And by the way, 30 home runs used to be the thing. I remember when a guy named Phil, God, I sound old. I remember when a guy named Phil Plantier hit 30 home runs. Like, wow. Wow, is he in the Pantheon? But my goodness. Pitchers are really good right now. Really, really, really good. Nolan Ryan could go today. He had the stuff. Doc Gooden, early Doc Gooden. And obviously there are a few. I really honestly wonder what a Maddox would look like today. Because Maddox didn't do it with power. Steve Kerr.
4: I got to say, you mentioned Nolan Ryan.
3: Yeah.
4: And he's famous. He's got a ranch in Texas. Mm-hmm. The Rivercats are playing the Round Rock Express, and the giveaway today is a Texas T-Bone T-shirt from Nolan Ryan's ranch. I have to send you this picture real quick.
3: Oh, I'm...
4: Because I think we might have to figure out a way to get these to us.
3: I wonder, do they sell them? Texas T-Bone T-shirt from Nolan Ryan's ranch.
4: All right, I just sent it. Good Stock by Nolan Ryan.
3: All right, I'm going to wait for this here.
4: Isn't that great?
3: It's the state of Texas in steak form with a fork going one way and a knife or a baseball bat going the other way.
4: And it's like a cartoony.
3: Yes. Yeah, with the cartoon eyes.
15: Hey, you want to eat me?
3: I would 1,000% wear this shirt. But you know, Nolan Ryan eats some good steaks too, by the way. He would make it. Maddox would. I mean, a lot of them would. But I just remember thinking about like Dwight Gooden in the early part of his career being absolutely unhittable. And I just imagine putting a Jacob Mizrowski or a Paul Skeens out there facing off against these players, these 25-year-old balding, mustached, gray-haired players that were puffing stogies in the dugout. By the way, if you want to have some fun today, I was showing people this. I have two pictures in my phone right now at the top of my little photo app. Look up Richie Valens and look up Otis Redding. Just Google image them. Now, Richie famously died in a plane crash at 17 years old. Otis Redding passed at 26.
4: And I think when people think of Richie Valens, they think of Lou Diamond Phillips.
3: I think you're 100% right. Or La Bamba, but I get your point. I showed Cody and Joe down the hall the two pictures of them side by side. And I said, how old do you think these guys are? The average between the two of them was they thought Richie Valens was 41 and Otis Redding was in his mid-40s. And Rich, to be fair to them, they look like they're both in their 40s. Richie Valens was 17 when the plane went down. Otis Redding was 26 when he passed. Seriously, you get a second, Google image them both. Things have changed. We'll take a break. When we come back, let's go around the diamond. Tough day for the A's. Don't forget, Henry Bolte, the A's phenom, is going to join us at 9 a.m. We'll go around the league, including somebody doing something very special. We'll do that next.
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18: Hello, I'm Frank Cockrell with Retirement Security Centers with a weekly economic update. Recent inflation readings are reminding investors that the Federal Reserve may not be ready to cut interest rates anytime soon. Consumer prices rose sharply in April, while wholesale inflation posted its biggest jump in years, driven largely by higher energy and transportation costs. That matters because the Fed's primary goal is keeping inflation under control. If inflation stays elevated, policymakers could decide to hold rates higher for longer, or even consider additional hikes to slow demand and prevent prices from accelerating further. Markets had been hoping for rate cuts later this year, but stronger inflation data and a resilient labor market are causing many economists to push those expectations further out. Some analysts now believe the Fed may wait well into 2027 before easing policy. For consumers, that could mean borrowing costs for mortgages, credit cards, and auto loans may remain elevated longer than expected. For investors, it's another reminder that inflation data remains one of the most important drivers of market volatility in 2026. How might this affect you or your family? Please go to frankontheradio.com to schedule an appointment, watch videos, and receive market updates. I'm ready to help you start your journey so you can define your future.
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5: You can text us at 44-11-40. From the 916, the other day I saw a picture of Kenny Stabler at 39 on the Saints. He looks like a 75-year-old, yeah. That's a really good one. When they put a side-by-side photo, you can probably Google it. If you Google Kenny Stabler, Tom Brady, there's a side-by-side photo of Stabler with a long hair and mutton chops. I think he might have been smoking. And on the bench, on a bench on the sidelines. And then Tom Brady next to him is just like, dude, but that's universal. Anybody who ever collected baseball cards that's over 35 years old knows this. Like, you can go back and look at, like, Phil Niekro at the end of his career. Don Sutton's another one at the end of his career. And this is just like the 80s and early 90s even. And you look at them and you're like, dude, these guys were 70. Nah, it's 34.
6: Willie Mays on the Mets looked like he was 70 years old.
5: Seriously. And it really is crazy. And that's it. Again, that is another reason why I am always a big proponent of 99% of, let me put it this way. This is a statement that triggers people, but it really shouldn't. And maybe it's a slight exaggeration, but I honestly don't think it is. Let me not say 99. Let me just be fair here. 95%, if not higher, of basketball and baseball players, especially pre-1970, would at the very most not make a major league team or an NBA team today. Wouldn't make it. And I'm saying at the most. They may not even get to G League or AAA. I'm a huge, huge proponent of that because the science backs it up. Because of how much bigger, stronger, and faster. And by the way, that probably, that might actually go for football more than anything else. Just go down a rabbit hole someday. We were talking about Combine, right? Go down a rabbit hole someday and grab a guy like Myles Garrett, who obviously is a standout. But look at Myles Garrett. Look at how tall he is, how much he weighs, and what his 40 is. And you can just go down the list. Now go back and look at, for example, look at an offensive line in the 80s. Not even the 70s or 60s, the 80s. They would get absolutely trucked. Trucked.
6: Oh, no, but that's when they played real football, Dave.
5: Yeah, no. Rules different? Sure. But I really would like to. I think it'd be tough to find, but I'd love to see what the average height and weight was.
6: Oh, I bet linebackers now dwarfed the linemen.
5: Dude.
6: Of decades before.
5: The average lineman in the 1950s was 6'2" and 234 pounds. That's about Matt Stafford. In the 2010s, it was 6'5", 312. And by the way, I can promise you, their body fat and their speed was incredibly better. Cam Newton was 6'5", 250. That's like a dominant defensive player, offensive lineman in the 80s. Here's something from 2015, 11 years ago. Of the 159 players who have started at least four games as an offensive lineman in the 2014 season, only 23 weigh less than 300 pounds and 39 weigh at least 320 pounds. It's like, was there even a 300-pound lineman in the 80s? I mean, I'm sure there were. So, yeah, when somebody's like, well, back in my day, it's like, bro, I get it. And I'll say the same thing. But in reality, like I said, I think you could almost go back. You could certainly go pre-70s, if not pre-80s, including the 70s. Like, do you really think that, let me take a mean Joe Green is getting through offensive lines today?
6: It's crazy too, just like, because once the season's over in the NFL, you take a little time off, but then you get back into training. Back in the day, training camp, spring training, that was to get into shape.
5: Yes.
6: You can't do that anymore.
5: No. You know, I probably shouldn't. Me and Joe Green's probably the one I shouldn't have picked. He was 6'4", 275. I probably shouldn't have picked me and Joe Green.
6: But even then, that's a smaller lineman.
5: It is. It really is. But 6'4", 275. It's actually like the one defensive tackle I shouldn't have taken. 6'4", 275. Because what is Myles Garrett? Let me see here. Let me find him and then we'll move on. Myles Garrett is it's 6'4", 272. Maybe. Now, I don't know what Joe's speed was. I don't know what his speed was, and that you had to factor that into, and also his strength and body fat and all that. But yeah, maybe Lawrence Taylor. Maybe. I mean, I feel like Lawrence Taylor would be a stud in any era. You know, he was 6'3", 237. But man. Man, oh, man. All right, baseball time. This happened yesterday.
1: Ready. The pitch to Walker is swung on, hit down the right field line. It's dropping, and it's a hit! A hit for Walker! One run scores! Walker into second base with a double, and the Cardinals have the lead in the ninth inning.
5: Yeah, I was watching that game, too, man. The A's, they blew it. The Cardinals were down to their last strike. And the A's had Jack Perkins on the mound. And, yeah, that didn't work out. He gives up three hits and two earned, and it goes from a 4-3 win to a 5-4 loss. Now, again, we're going to have Henry Bolte on later today. Bolte, he is human. He is absolutely human. He went one for four yesterday, dropping his average to a paltry 500. But he did get his first major league stolen base, so he made the most of when he got on base with a single. He's now batting 500, and hey, looking to get out of the slump today. We'll ask him. we'll ask him about his first major league slump later today. The Giants won the first two games, then turned around and lost the first two games of their series with the Dodgers.

0: the Dodgers. LA wins yesterday. The Giants now are in Sacramento as we speak, set to take on the A's. And you know what? You know what? I'm pulling for the A's tonight. Lifelong Giants fan, Carmichael Dave. I'll say it. I'll be honest. I'm pulling for the A's. This Giants seems boring and lame. I'll root for Logan Webb if he pitches in this series, which I think he will. I'll root
1: Dave for loves the A's.
0: You're stupid. Is Logie on the mound this weekend? Let's see. Not today. He's got to be on. McDonald Severino on Saturday. And, Hauser and Springs on Sunday. That stinks. Give Logie a start in SAC. Give him a start here. Also, I want to point this out, too. We didn't get to this yesterday. If you're not watching full-on baseball right now, the Atlanta Braves are really, really good, dude. They actually lost yesterday, but... there is a ton of parity going on right now. I mean, the worst team in baseball is 16-28, the Angels, which isn't as bad as it's been in the past. That's for sure with a lot of your worst teams. But right now, the Braves have the best record in baseball at 30-14. And then a game back are the Rays at 28-14. And then a game back of them are the Cubs at 28-16. Game back of them, the Yankees at 27-17, and then a game back of them, the Dodgers at 26-18. Then you have three teams tied a half game behind the Dodgers. My goodness. And then the A's, by the way, can I just say this? 7.5 games off the best record in baseball. The best record in baseball. We'll take a break when we come back. Halfway through, my goodness, we'll get to the NFL schedule release yesterday. Let's look at the Niners. Let's look at the Raiders and talk a little bit more about what they're doing on socials. We'll go around the world of audio at 8:30. Henry Bolte joins us at 9. Celebrity birthdays and what's on deck at 9:30. And then the Chris Verlon version of Friday Fun and Games with Jason Off today coming up to wrap up the show. We'll be right back after this.
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5: Second half of the program. Jason off today. He'll be back Monday. Thanks to Chris Verlade for joining us. We'll start with JR at 1-800-920-1140. Good morning, JR.
6: Can you get back to your seat before Chris has a heart attack? The poor man's running the whole show by himself.
5: He was doing his update. He was doing his golf update. We weren't officially back yet. Yeah.
6: He was making all those up, making up scores.
5: I was reading during the break, JR. You know, I don't look. Let me be very clear here, as if people wouldn't know this, but I don't understand a lot of what goes on in the world of hip hop music. I listen, but I don't know. So like the Drake Kendrick Lamar thing, that was, I found out I learned everything by watching reaction videos and listening to the song. That's how I know. That's what I learned. Somebody be reacting to it, and then they like break down the Not Like Us song and give me all the references. I'm like, don't understand that. That sounds great. But I do understand the music industry just from the point of somebody who's listened to music his whole life. Drake dropped 3 albums today. Not one. Not a double album. He dropped 3 different albums on the same day, and I'm thinking, what the hell is that? Like, that, I don't think I've ever heard of anybody dropping 2 separate albums or whatever you want to call it on the same day. So I'm like, I am old manning hard here.
6: Yeah,
5: right
6: me
5: now.
6: Too.
5: Why did I just drop like
6: not one, not two, but three.
5: What is that?
6: It's like LeBron going to Miami.
5: Right.
6: We're not going to win one championship.
5: Oh,
6: we're
5: okay.
6: not going to win two.
5: Good reference.
6: But here's the thing. Was he up all night making all 3 of those? I mean, how does he pull that kind of stuff off? And you're right. Us old people are like, it took years for the Stones to do one album. Or every, you just waited. And, you know, right? And now these guys are like, oh, let me go on an AI video thing and I'll drop 3 of them in your face tomorrow. And tomorrow, guess what? Kendrick's going to come back with 5.
5: Yeah.
6: How's that?
5: Yeah, there's a...
6: And then it's going to be there. And then it's going to go on from there.
5: There's a hoax.
6: Do real quick.
5: There's a hoax going around because one of Drake's, one of the 3 albums he dropped is Iceman. And so somebody's saying Kendrick's going to come out tomorrow with Fireman. You know, I do know this. Man. Like, Prince has been gone for a long time. He left this world way too early, but every other year.
6: Greatest halftime show ever. Go ahead.
5: Second greatest, but you're correct. Come on, Michael. That's a separate argument. His halftime show was amazing. You hear that, like, he has literally, like, hundreds of songs in a vault somewhere that he... It's not uncommon to hear that, you know, the Beatles are still releasing unheard crap that you never knew about. But, golly, I feel like just do the 3 albums at once, but then just, like, pace them out.
6: Well, I'm going to use an AI tool to get them down to like 1, but that's okay. I'm going to make sure it's efficient. Mm-hmm. Hey, real quick on the social media post for these friggin', I know you're going to get into it.
5: Yeah.
6: My God, that is a great job of the NFL. And you're right. The one with the Raiders and the Step Brothers, phenomenal. But the Niners one they have is kind of nostalgic. And I was laughing because half that stuff they do in the video, if you've watched it, I got that stuff in my garage. And my wife's like, yeah, this is the reason you need to get rid of all this crap. Now you can just watch this video. and you're done.
5: I haven't seen it yet. So, weirdly enough, Niner fan. I haven't looked. Okay, I'm looking right now. It says If These Walls Could Talk, Home of the Faithful. And I'm kind of looking at it right now. Okay, there's.
6: And I lived in a house that was very similar to where they start, and they go through the door, and you got the pad you walk across, but then it goes to the 60s and the 70s. You got your Brody, and you switch your Montana, and you switch your Young and all that. It's well done. It's more nostalgic and not funny, but.
5: Hold on a second. They start out and they're looking at a row of houses. I think that's the very famous, like, row of houses seen in Full House. You lived in 100%. One of those style houses?
6: Well, you know, there's actually, my last name is actually a street there in San Francisco. It's a dead end, but it's okay.
5: Really? Wow. I didn't know you were such a baller, dude.
6: I'm sorry. Hey.
5: Good for you.
6: Well, my family moved out from the old end. Hey, you know, that's how we roll. You keep the show going. Thank What's you. Jason? Is he sleeping in tonight?
5: Yeah, I think he's just, he's getting a tan. Yeah, maybe a massage.
6: Getting a facial massage in the tanning booth. Hey, nails done.
5: Was your door just open?
6: Yeah, how'd you know?
5: I heard the bing bing.
6: I gotta go answer it.
5: Yeah, bye. Thanks, JR. Yeah, I got to watch. Shame on me. The only reason I haven't watched the Niners one is that I haven't, as I said, I haven't seeked out.
0: No, I think you're right. Suck out.
5: I haven't looked for any of these yet. I've only seen them come across my timeline. And once again, we talked about this briefly earlier. By the way, I'm an idiot. Logan Webb's on the DL. That's why he's not pitching.
0: Why we need Jason here.
5: That is why we need Jason here, dude. That is how tied into Giants baseball I am this year. I'm so much more tied into A's baseball right now than Giants baseball. By the way, I'll pre-promote this, even though I don't know if I can. Coming up on Monday, I will say this. When I leave the show today, remember I was going to wear uniforms and all that for the summer, jerseys and stuff. I'm actually not today. Look at you. Wearing a kit. I am going to a meeting/lunch right after the show. And I can't say with who, but I will say I'm going to plug into the Sacramento expansion effort. I'll say that. I'm going to plug into the effort, and I'm going to hear and conversate with some of the big players behind the scenes right now and really ask the questions I know you would want me to ask. And come Monday, I will say, well, I don't know how much of this is going to be. I assume a lot of this is going to be off the record, but as always, I will try to make it as much on the record as possible, or at least not quoting people, but being able to say, this is what I heard. But one of them, or a few of them, were listening to the show the other day and just always going behind the scenes, being a little transparent here. I got a phone call later that day from a name a lot of you would know, said, hey, look, we need to get together. Can we have lunch? Because some of the questions you're asking are very, very legitimate, but I think you're missing some of the information here. And we would like to kind of fill you in on that and walk you through why we think Sacramento has a legitimate chance at expansion, of which I question whether or not we have a legitimate chance at expansion right now. But as always, I would to be very clear, I would love for baseball to come here. I would love it if we got an expansion team. I love Sacramento. It's always Sacramento and the fans first with me. You guys know that. I don't want to see anybody taken for a ride. I don't want to see anybody taken advantage of or being led on when there's nothing to lead them on. And I promised them, and just like I promised you guys, I will absolutely keep an open mind. I know BS when I see it. And I'm very much looking forward to this conversation today because I want to be able to share with you what I can. Sounds like end of this month, somewhere around the 28th, I think they're going to launch the actual expansion, the whole thing. But I'm really curious to see behind the scenes, all the boring stuff. Now it may not be super exciting, but laws and sausages, not fun to watch them get made, but they, you know, whatever the saying is, I'm really curious to find out how this thing's going to be funded. How much of it will be public versus private? What is the mechanism or mechanisms to do this? What's the strategy on ownership? But most importantly, because I think they probably have all of that, if not sewn up. My guess is they've got a good amount of this already in place, and they have a very good plan. I don't doubt that they have a very good plan in place that's very feasible. I don't doubt that. The two things I want to know is what research has been done that would be able to show that we could get a minimum of 25,000 people in there a night on average, you know, some less, some more. And then secondly, do we legitimately have a shot with Major League Baseball? And not just, let's do the thing, let's do our best, let's put it out there, then we can say we tried, and if we fall short, it's not our fault. And meanwhile, a bunch of Sacramentans bought a ton of tickets and did a bunch of work, and they never had a chance in the first place. My biggest question is, I want to know why we think, and by we, I mean the people behind the expansion effort, why do you think baseball legitimately is giving you a chance to be one of the reportedly two expansion teams? Pitch me on that the way you were pitched on that. Because I trust the people here. I don't trust baseball. I trust the people here. I do not trust baseball. NFL schedule release. Fun releases of the schedule are fine. Once again, I want to direct you to the Raiders, the Chargers. The Colts did a Simpsons homage. The whole thing was like watching an episode of The Simpsons. The Raiders did a Step Brothers parody with Mendoza and Cousins playing the part of Will Ferrell and John C. Reilly, and it was fantastic. One of them, somebody help me out. Why am I tripping? One of them was, it wasn't on the difficulty scale as the others. Somebody did one set to Napoleon Dynamite. It was like the opening of Napoleon Dynamite where they're showing like the plate of steak and they're playing the exact same White Stripes Jack White song. It used to be, again, hey, here's the schedule. Oh, we're playing those guys on Wednesday. Brr. Oh, man. Our strength of schedule is way too high. Now it's this unveiling that is just so damn brilliant, and I appreciate the fact that there's a ton of work that goes on behind it. What I can tell you off the top is that there are five teams in the NFL that have zero primetime games. The Arizona Cardinals, the New York Jets, the Tennessee Titans, the Miami Dolphins, and the Las Vegas Raiders. Now, I'm not being a homer here. I'm not being a homer here because I'm not a Raider fan. And I love tweaking Raider fans. But more importantly, I point out when I think the team's being stupid, just like I would for my Kings. And the Raiders have done a lot of stupid over the years. I think the Raiders are on the right track. I think the combo of Tom Brady and John Spytek are doing phenomenal things. I credit, because this is difficult, I credit Mark Davis thus far at staying out of the way. And if the Raiders start getting good, I think it's time to actually start talking about Mark Davis as a phenomenal owner. And that is so strange for me to say. But his from a business standpoint, I'm not talking, listen, Oakland Raider fan with your heart broken, I apologize, and I'm not trying to put salt into the wound. I really am not. I promise. I got a lot of Oakland Raider fans that are near and dear to me. I'm saying from a pure business standpoint, moving the team to Las Vegas has proven to be absolutely brilliant. Brilliant. A brilliant move. From a business standpoint, there's really no argument against the franchise increase in valuation has been insane. Allegiant Stadium has been either, I think, number one or two the last few years in bookings, concerts, and everything else other than NFL in the world. Now they just need to get the football right. But from a business standpoint, it's been brilliant. And if they start getting things right on the field, and part of that reason is Spytek and Brady have control and they're good and Davis isn't interfering, you're going to have to tip your... Well, you don't have to. But you got to tip your cap. You got to tip your cap to him. And that's why I'm really surprised the Raiders don't have a primetime game. I understand they were the worst team in football. But first off, the number one pick in the draft should always have a primetime game. That's number one. Number two, the Raiders aren't going to win the Super Bowl next year. But I know there's people in the NFL that are a lot smarter than me. But I do tend to know what I'm talking about when it comes to this stuff. The Raiders are going to be improved next year. They're absolutely going to be improved next year. Unless they get destroyed by injuries. Now, what is improved? Is it 6-11? 7-10? I tend to think 8 wins is probably the ceiling. They're not going to be 3-14. I'm telling you, they are not going to be 3-14 next year. They're doing the right things. They've hired the right people so far. And I have a hard time believing that when healthy, you know, they need receiver help, I think. They don't need any help at tight end. I think Ashton Jeanty is fantastic. I think having a better offensive line is going to really, really help him. They're not a playoff team, but I think they're going in the right direction. When you look at their strength of schedule, as a matter of fact, let me bring this up. Because if you haven't seen this yet, I think the Raiders kind of got a little bit screwed. I do. When you look at the strength of schedule for each team, the toughest schedule in the league goes to, you know, they had their one comeback year. Shout out MC here and his Bears. Their combined record for their opponents is 550. 550. Which is better by 8 points than the Dolphins. How about the Dolphins being as terrible as they are? They're going into the year with Malik Willis. And they have the second toughest schedule in the league. Now, remember, this is the NFL. This is based on wins and losses from last year. And because it's the NFL, we know that several teams are going to be markedly worse than they were last year. And several teams are going to be markedly better, i.e., you know, the teams that miss the playoffs that end up winning the division or going to the playoffs. Every year there's like 4 of them that do that at least. What I would be very interested in seeing is somebody out there have a list. For example, what was the preseason strength of schedule last year when the schedules came out in 2025? And what was the end of year strength of schedule? What do the teams actually end up winning and losing? And I'll just bet you that the team that had the toughest strength of schedule going in probably didn't have the toughest strength of schedule the way it all played out, and vice versa. Whatever team had the easiest schedule, no. I'd just be really curious as to how much movement there was. So the Bears have the toughest schedule, 550 winning percentage. Just to give you an idea, the Browns, and this makes sense, they have the easiest schedule at 429. 550 to 429 is a massive difference. The 49ers are just about in the middle, trending on the side of easier schedule. The 49ers have the 18th toughest schedule in the league. Winning percentage is 497 combined. But the worst team, or tied for the worst team in the NFL last year, the Raiders, who were in, a four-way tie for worst record at 3-14 with the Jets, Titans, and Cardinals. The Raiders have the 7th toughest schedule in the league at 536. Now, the Cardinals have it worse. They're tied for third at 538, but not a big difference. Not a big difference between the Raiders and the Cardinals. And I know that this is next impossible because you're switching divisions and this and that, whatever. But, dude, that's just so jacked. Eric in the chat wants to know, do we have a Raiders bet yet? I don't know what the Raiders bet is. But I'll tell you, you're gonna have to make a good one for me to do that, because I'm not into betting against the Raiders right now. I'll bet against them making the playoffs, but short of that, I don't see it. Let me give you some other notes on the strength of schedule. Yeah, the Bears had a tough draw. People are already saying they'll miss the postseason. The reasoning, the last team to win a playoff game after entering the season with the hardest schedule was the 2016 Falcons. Over the past 10 seasons, 7 of the 10 that come in with the hardest schedule miss the playoffs entirely. Also, the Bears won an NFC North in which every other team had a winning record. And the idea is the Lions and Vikings will bounce back. The Dolphins ending up with the number one pick in the draft. I think they will. I think Cardinals will be right there with them. But look, I'm not. There's always a fine line between criticism and getting personal. And I couldn't be being less personal than I am right now. I'm sure he's a great kid and I hope nothing but the best. I do not understand, for the life of me, the Dolphins' decision to sign Malik Willis and go into the year with him as a starter. Everything I have seen out of Malik Willis, who, by the way, just for the old record, huge fan of Malik Willis when he was at Liberty. Honestly, Malik Willis was one of those guys, when you saw his tape when he played at Liberty, it was like, ooh, he might actually be a first-round pick. Low first-round, but still, he might actually be the guy. Nothing I've seen out of Malik Willis, who, by the way, is just 26, just turned to 26, by the way, or actually, excuse me, he turns 27 in 10 days. Nothing I've seen from Malik Willis tells me that he is an NFL quarterback. He looks absolutely lost out there. He looked so lost with Tennessee, and then when Green Bay had to put him in, and his numbers aren't horrible. 6 TDs, 3 picks, you know, 67% completion percent. It's not terrible. It's got some pretty interesting ratings, but what I hope, and what I'm sure Dolphins fans hope, is that he was young, raw talent. Maybe like, I'm trying to think of like a NBA comparison, like maybe Hassan Whiteside, all the tools are there, all the talent's there, just needed some time to develop. And we've seen this. You could also compare it to Sam Darnold, just in a different way. You know, these guys that need time to develop is my comparison. I hope he turns out great. And scouts and GMs are paid for a reason. There's a reason I'm not one of them. But that really, I did not expect to see Malik Willis being a free agent signing this year. Not like that. Not starting. The Chiefs didn't really get helped schedule-wise. It'll be very interesting to see if they bounce back. And it also makes you wonder, will a team that missed the playoffs last year not only make the playoffs this year, but could they play in the Super Bowl? Season gets kicked off with a rematch of the Super Bowl between the Patriots and the defending champion Seahawks from Lumen Field. That's going to be September 9th. It's the third time the teams from the previous Super Bowl will meet in week one of the season in the following season. Only the second time they've done it in the opener. Only other time was Broncos-Panthers. I'm very curious to see how Denver does. We all forget, you know, Denver lost in the AFC Championship game to the Patriots. But Denver also was missing their quarterback, Bo Nix. How is Denver going to do this year? A year older for Bo Nix, Sean Payton. Like, a lot of people are missing Denver. The Wednesday, the opener is on Wednesday night, which is strange. But that's to accommodate the Rams and the Niners taking place September 10th. By the way, the 49ers, in part because of that trip to Australia where they'll open the season, the 49ers will be flying more than any other team this year as far as air miles go. And there will be 9 international games this season. 9 international games. That was announced on Wednesday. Get to a little more of that next. Also, we've got today's audio. I've got a question. What constitutes a dynasty? And we'll talk about LeBron. Is he being a baby? We'll talk about that next.
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2: Text line says, hey, you obviously didn't watch Malik Willis in Green Bay. I told you to get rid of this song. It literally, it triggers me somehow, and it's this part. It's like I can't handle that weird drum. Said, you obviously didn't watch him in Green Bay. I did, but I get what you're saying. It's a fair point. In 11 games in which he spot started for Jordan Love, he was 70 of 89, which is about an 80% completion rate, with 972 yards and 6 touchdowns, 0 picks. It's a lot better than he was in Tennessee, which is why I left the door open. Has he just developed? Also, maybe being with a, let's be honest, you go from whoever's running the quarterback room in Tennessee to whoever's running the quarterback room in Green Bay. Say what you want about Green Bay. They've had pretty good quarterback development. And that's what Miami's obviously betting on, is that he went through the, he's a graduate of the Packers School of Development for quarterbacks. We shall see. Like I said, I hope so. Also during the break, Chris made me very angry for two reasons. One, he's cough medicined up. I forgive him, but he got the break times wrong. That's fine. We all do it. We all make mistakes. Can I share part of the story you told me?
3: Sure.
2: Thank you. So Chris has an interview coming up with Shad Khan's son, Tony.
3: I think I have an interview with Tony Khan, but okay.
2: Well, you know, hey, let's be honest. Most people know Shad. I grew up across the street from a guy named Shad.
3: The guy down the hall is Shad.
2: Shad.
3: Oh.
2: Yeah. Although it'd be funny if Chad pronounced his name Shad. So, for those of you who don't know, Tony Khan is the CEO or owner or whatever, you know, wrestling.
3: AEW.
2: There you go. And
3: who's going to be in San Jose in June for Forbidden Door?
2: Oh, that's right.
3: SAP Center.
2: Wait, it's called Forbidden Door?
3: Yeah.
2: Well, what's the Forbidden Door?
3: Because they're bringing wrestlers from other companies, outside companies, to make a mega card.
2: How come the other companies let them do that?
3: Well, they have a partnership
2: together. Oh, they do?
3: So, like, it would be like if UFC and Bellator.
2: Yeah. Like, interesting, because they would never let you do that. Okay, interesting.
3: You're not going to get the big dogs, though. You're not going to get WWE part of it.
2: But is the forbidden door meaning, like, you're going through a door that's normally forbidden, and now you're playing with a competition?
3: That's exactly it.
2: Oh, okay.
3: So you're going to have, like, a couple matches, like, someone from Mexico and someone from Japan and someone from
2: here. Okay. All right.
3: Each other.
2: Well, Chris is going to has interviewed him. It's in the can, as we say, and it will be on the Sacktown Sports website and app here shortly. But the story Chris told me, and Chris always preps for these things, and good for him, is he goes to introduce Tony Khan, and then Tony says, basically, and, you know, jump in if I get something wrong, Chris. As Chris told me, Tony steps in and says, hey, thank you. Can we redo that, though? Chris is like, yeah, sure. How come? Well, because some of those titles that you gave me or said I was, I've not been for a long time.
3: A couple of years.
2: And so Chris said, sure, of course. And I'm sure got the right titles and went back and they reshot. And you'll never know.
3: Well, now you will.
2: Well, now you will. If you're listening to the show right now, you will. But I just want to point out that you have a brain freeze, by you meaning me, like you did with the break times. I have one brain freeze. And obviously, mistakenly, refer to Pete Rose as the home run king. And it sticks with me for the rest of my life. You mistitle an entire CEO of a company, and no one will ever know, and it won't stick with you. And you didn't make a mistake. You consciously did that based on your research, just the research was outdated. But no one's ever going to come after you for that. What was one of the titles, do you remember, you gave him that is outdated? And if you can't, just make it up.
3: I believe with Fulham, it was vice chairman of something. It was vice chairman and
2: So vice
3: director of football operations.
2: All right. So director of football operations.
3: So like his thing was like, hey, I haven't been a vice chairman in like a few years.
2: Okay. So now you're not going to have to for the rest of your life be like, oh, hey, have you talked to director of football operations, Tony Khan, lately? Which, by the way, I don't think hits as hard as the home run King Pete Rose thing. But
3: yeah, when you have like, okay, home run hit leader, home run leader is like probably the greatest achievement in baseball. Hit leader is probably
2: right there.
3: Right there. Pete Rose famously.
2: Was it famously?
3: Yeah.
2: Can I just say Pete Rose could not have been more classy and gracious, by the way?
3: Like, you're, if someone said, like, hey, you're going to mess this up, what do you think Pete Rose's reaction is going to be? You'd probably think, like, hey, man, F off. I'm not doing this.
2: Yeah, how about do your research? I got better things to do. Why is he New York? I don't know.
3: Like, I didn't see what was... Chris kind of got in my head a little bit. So it's one of those things of like, don't say this, don't say this, don't say this, don't say this. One of the head people in WWE, his name is Nick Khan. So like, I would say that would be familiar. I'm like, oh, and here to welcome CEO of AEW, Nick Khan. And he would be like, that would be a different story.
2: Yeah. Or if you called him Shad.
3: Yes. Yes.
2: Do you have, by the way, just for funsies, you don't still have the Pete Rose clip, do you?
3: I think I do.
2: Oklahoma City is the favorite to win the title this year. And they have yet to lose. So, you know, that they've helped that. But what constituted to dynasty? Isn't it three? But not necessarily three in a row, isn't it? I feel like it's 3 in 5 years, but I don't think there's actually a definition.
3: I always, and this is just personal feel, I think that I've always felt like you need to at least get a back-to-back to get a dynasty, but also three is the limit.
2: Okay. Well, because it's like, okay, winning, you win a couple, that's two, but when you win a few, that's like more than two.
3: Now that I'm thinking about it, because I think the Spurs are a dynasty, but I don't
2: think they went back to back. Yeah, I disagree. I don't think you have to go back to back. But I think if you have like, I think three.
3: I like 3 and 5.
2: And obviously 3 and 4, three. Now, is 3 and 3 a dynasty? I think it is.
3: Yeah,
2: but it sounds
3: three
2: a little.
3: And five.
2: Right. So if the, now what about this? What if the Thunder win this year and they go back to back? And then they don't, they have basically the same team. I mean, the same big players, Shea Gilgeous and, you know, a couple others, Lou Dort, you know, whatever. But what if it takes them 5 years to win their next one? And now it's 3 and 7. See, that's where it gets murky for me. Also, Kevin Durant came to the Warriors and they won with him as part of the dynasty. But what if the Thunder in 3 years end up with, insert whatever Kevin Durant equivalent there is. That's still a dynasty, right? Even though it's not the exact core. Because I never heard anybody saying, nah, that's a different era of Warriors.
3: Well, in like 5 years, there's going to be a lot of, I believe there would be a lot of turnover.
2: I would think.
3: I think you need to have like a core of the first winners.
2: Okay. Because Clay and Dre and Steph were still there. By the way, I looked it up. According to, the internet. A fundamental criterion for a dynasty is the number of championships won within a specific time frame. Generally, teams that secure 3 or more titles in a short period, often within 5 years, are considered dynasties. Okay, I think we kind of nailed that.
3: Because, like, the Rockets, not a dynasty.
2: No. The Rockets, I think, are actually the weirdest champions in history.
3: I feel terrible for them too.
2: I couldn't feel worse. They got a championship, so suck it, Rockets. Like, fine. But the fact is, they won back-to-back titles, coincidentally, the 2 years that Michael Jordan was gone. And don't give me the whole Michael was there in the second year. Like, come on. Recent dynasties, the Yankees in the late 90s, obviously the Bulls, the Patriots, definitely dynasties. Now, I guess, though, for example, if the Patriots had won the Super Bowl this year, right? I think from a timing standpoint, because they last won, it would have been just a 7-year gap between 18 and 25. But I don't think that counts as part of that dynasty. As a matter of fact, had the Patriots beaten the Seahawks this last Super Bowl and then went on to win 3-5, 3-6, 3-7, I think we have to count that, right, as two separate dynasties. I don't think you can add in, I don't think you can add that in the Brady Belichick era. Which is arguably, which is the greatest dynasty in football history, and arguably, other than probably what, the Celtics? Maybe the greatest is Celtics and Yankees, I guess.
3: I'd probably put Manchester City up there.
2: You can shut up. Were the Giants a dynasty? I don't think they're considered a dynasty, but by rule, 100% they were a dynasty.
3: I think they should be considered a dynasty.
2: I agree with you, but I don't think, like, if we were to say, hey, give me all the baseball dynasties, I wonder how many. I just don't hear that because it was so, it was what, 3-6 years? Because there were no back-to-backs. You didn't find that.
3: Oh, that's 3-5.
2: You didn't. Oh, that's right. You didn't find the Pete Rose clip, did you?
3: I did.
2: You did. Can you play that real quick as we go to break? This is me interviewing Pete Rose.
1: One of the guys that's going to be one of the guys. Come on, I mean, there's some people that are going to be there, but the guy,
2: Katie.
1: Yeah, hey, you know, none other than the home run king himself, Mr. Pete Rose. Pete, it's Dave, Katie, and Nate. Thanks for joining us. How are you?
4: I'm doing well today, and I appreciate that, but actually, Barry Bonds is
1: the home run. I said the home run thing.
5: He literally hit himself in the head when that happened.
1: I'm the stupidest person in the world.
2: I'm so upset that I've asked you to play that. I haven't heard that in so long, and I thought it would be okay. Like, aha, that's, you know, 10 years ago. We all laughed. Everyone makes, honestly, as soon as I heard my voice, I went right back to the exact, I remember the studio, where everybody was sitting. I got taken back to the exact moment that happened. And that is some radio PTSD right there, dude.
3: I could kind of hear that, as you say, the home run king, like you want to physically put the words back in your mouth.
2: I knew as soon as I said it, and what I was going to do, Chris, we got a break here. What I was going to do, I just assumed he'd roll through it, and then I'd immediately correct it. Because Katie and Nate would tell you, as soon as I said it, my face dropped. And then when I finished my intro, and then I literally was like smacking my own head with my hand, and I was going to follow up and be like, obviously, I can't, you know, you're the hit king, and I was going to ask him a question about breaking Ty Cobb's record, whatever. Stupid idiot, moron, dummy. What's hot, what's not, and we'll go streaking as I recover from that next.
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2: Who is hot?
3: Pep Guardiola.
2: God.
3: Manchester City is taking on Chelsea in the FA Cup final.
2: Nobody cares.
3: This weekend. Nobody cares. This will be Pep Guardiola's 24th time going to Wembley Stadium.
2: Good for him. Nobody knows where Wembley Stadium is.
3: The second person closest to him is
2: Sir Alex Ferguson.
3: No, because it's a different Wembley Stadium.
2: I don't know. Nigel Hawthorne.
3: Jurgen Klopp.
2: Ah, Jurgen Klopp.
3: With five.
2: Well, still got to win the Premier League. Doesn't look good.
3: No.
2: Doesn't look good.
3: Especially when you're just like making up rules as you go along.
2: Can I just say this? Oh, you mean like Manchester City and their salaries, but that's a different topic. Can I just say, obviously, I hope they lose because I don't like them, but although I do like Erling Haaland, I always have. But I hope they lose again or draw again because I don't want them not winning the Premier League to be because of that dude that had that errant pass for what's his face to draw.
3: But, oh yeah, of course.
2: You remember what? You know what I'm talking about. It was like four games ago. They were winning, and then one of your defenders tried to send it back to the keeper, and dude intercepted it and scored.
3: Everton.
2: Yeah. Whoever that. I don't want him thinking I don't like it when that. I don't like it when players. I don't like that. I don't like that's like Bill Buckner stuff.
3: I don't think if they were to lose, he's not going to get.
2: Oh, really?
3: Yeah.
2: Oh, you mean the even keeled fans of English football?
3: The one thing that helped them was in the Arsenal's last game against West Ham is West Ham scoring a late winner and then VAR taking it back because there's a foul on the keeper, which Arsenal has done time and time again all season to where everyone kind of switched to that.
2: I'm not saying you're wrong. In the logic, I'm saying I have learned in a relatively short time that sometimes supporters over there aren't necessarily as forgiving as we tend to be over here. And then again, also we have psychos over here too. That is very true. Well, then if whatever Pepper, maybe he's Dr. Pepper, but who's not hot?
3: Jalen Duren. Of the Detroit Pistons.
2: Oh.
3: This is a weird one. Not weird because of what's happened. It's, unfortunately for him, he was averaging 19.5 points during the regular season. He's only averaging 10.1 points during the
2: O'Neal Cruz. Playoff. Sorry. I took O'Neal Cruz yesterday.
3: Okay, thank you.
2: Uh-huh, go ahead.
3: Jalen Duren has the second largest fall of points per game by an all-star in NBA history. This is weird. Do you know who's the one that has the lead?
2: This is James Harden.
3: Wilt Chamberlain in 1962.
2: Yeah, from what, 51 to 38?
3: From 50.4 to 35.
2: Also, could somebody out there help me?
3: Chris? Someone commented like, this is great. This is the first man to get us since Wilt and have it be bad somehow.
2: Yeah, yeah, yep. You brought this up earlier, meaning a couple weeks ago, and now it has affected me. Can somebody out there explain why I can see my likes just fine on the computer here, but I can't see them on my phone? What I mean by that is when I go on the Twitter app on my phone and I look for my likes, I can't find them. They're not where they normally are. I can't find them. But I'm sitting here right now with the app with the on the website on the computer, and I'm looking at my likes right now. And again, I'm asking because this is how I This is how I track stuff and save stuff for the show. So it's kind of
3: you can
2: annoying.
3: Bookmark it, but
2: I'm with you. It's not as easy. So what the hell is that? What in the H-E double hockey sticks is that? All right, let's go a streaking, Pleon.
0: It's time to go streaking.
1: We're going streaking. Yeah!
0: Who is the Nostradamus of MLB?
22: Who can keep the streak going? It's time to go streaking.
23: What the hell are you doing?
1: We're streaking.
2: Want to remind you, night game tonight, 6:40, right here in Sacramento. The San Francisco Giants are in town playing real actual baseball against the Athletics. The Sacramento Athletics. I said it. Screw you. Who cares? And Henry Bolte, who I assume will be starting. I would imagine he'll be starting. There would be riots if he didn't start. He's going to join us in just over 7 minutes. That should be fun. Also, he did text me back yesterday. Jason had asked what his walk-up song was. And it says, "The Difference" by Flume. Is that?
3: Yes.
2: Okay. All right, let's go streaking, please.
3: Well, I don't know who Jason picked because he really screwed us on this one and didn't tell us who we picked. But you told me that you picked O'Neal Cruz yesterday.
2: Yes.
3: Looks like I'm just going to have to take your word for it.
2: No, I did. Because remember, you'll remember this. I did this how I...

0: got destroyed by the Twins 9-1. Oof. They only had 5 hits.
1: Woof.
0: Otto Lopez got up 4 times, yeah, and he got 2 hits.
1: Oh, 2 of their 5? Wow, pretty good. Justin says, go to your profile. Yeah, Justin, I go to my profile. That's what I always do on Twitter. I go to my profile, okay, and then I profile, and then I'm usually able to, it goes post, replies, highlights, videos, photos, articles, nothing. Is there like an alternate way to get your likes? Back to you, Chris. Oh, we don't know because Jason. I got you. Okay. Let's see here. I guess I can't take Henry Bolte because I already did. But I'm going to stick local here. Give me the big, large Amish, Nick Kurtz.
0: You know what? Well, I haven't taken Henry Bolte yet, and he's going to be a guest on our show, and Jason's not here. I'm going to take Henry Bolte.
1: I thought you were going to do a reversal there. All right. Well, we are going to take a break day. When we come back, we will talk to Henry. Also, What's on Deck, brought to you by Trex Decking, Railing, Celebrity Birthdays, Friday Fun and Games, Crosstalk. This last hour is going to be really, really fun. We'll get to it right after this.
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0: And Alex Smalley, he's getting started early. He is the current leader at 5 under par. All the leaders earlier at second, they're tied with Aldrich Potgieter, Stefan Jaeger, Minwoo Lee, and Ryo Hisatsune. 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
5: Very funny moment during the break. I got a text from Mr. Sign Lady. Our good friend Nico, who I will point out is older than me only for the following reason. Because he was giving me advice. And by the way, Nico, thank you for listening. Please give our love to the royalty in your household, Mrs. Well, I guess it's just Sign Lady, not Mrs. Sign Lady. Anyways, I thought it would be hilarious if somebody actually older than me corrected me on something tech. And I had said I can't find my Twitter likes on my phone, but I can find them on the computer. And he very kindly says, to see likes on your phone app, just lightly touch where it says posts and replies. Drag that row to the left. Likes is on the far right. You're 100% correct. That's exactly what it should be doing. That's exactly how I get to likes. But as I said in the last segment at the end, maybe it was after he sent the text, that's not the case. We'll get to that later. We're good to go? Joining us right now. Now, we have been talking. I'll tell the story as he waits. Now, you know what? Screw it. I'll bring him on right now. Phenom. And I'm going to call it local kid. I understand it's, you know, not. I consider it the greater Sacramento area, but that's just because I think everything north of Modesto is the greater Sacramento area. Grew up an A's fan, and he is taking the world by storm. What a wonderful time to be Henry Bolte right now, who joins us. Henry, it's Dave. Good to finally meet you after texting with you the last couple weeks. How are you?
6: Yeah, great. Thank you for having me on. This is awesome. But yeah, happy we made this happen. It was a little bit of a busy week, but here we are.
5: I told a little bit of this story to the audience, and I'll just recap. So I have a really good friend, Andy Miller, who he was one of the guys I went to the Super Bowl with back when it was the Seahawks and Patriots. We've road tripped to Kentucky before. Just one of my favorite people in the world, who also, some of you may remember him, was one of the minority owners of the Sacramento Kings. So Andy had been texting me all week, and I'd just been missing it because I had this crazy week. And finally, like on Saturday morning, I go, what's Andy talking about? Because he would have called me if it was, you know, an emergency or something important. And all I see are all these clips that he's sending me off of Twitter of some baseball player. And I look and I go, hey, what's this? And he goes, hey, there's this kid. Basically, he's my godson. I've known forever, you know, close with his family. His name's Henry. And look at what he's doing. I start reading everything. Holy crap, 12 for 12, this, that, whatever. Then he says to Henry, hey, we get on a three-way text. Hey, could you go on my buddy's show? It'd be awesome. We set it all up. And then as you're about to come on Monday, I think it was the day before, Henry, you get called up to the show, totally different worlds. And that's how I got to meet you. And I couldn't be happier. I've never been happier to miss an interview than hearing you got called up and just seeing how much love your family has for this whole thing. It has to have been crazy.
6: Yeah, I mean, if it's going to happen where we got to reschedule, that's the best way to make it happen. But I mean, Andy's the best. He's been nothing but supportive in my baseball journey, and yeah, truly my godfather. Basically, I've known him forever, so it's kind of a funny thing. He, you know, he's connected out here, and anything he says, you know, I'm open to it. You know, he's got a great community, so if, you know, yeah, he tells me to come on this show, I gotta do what he says. So but no, I'm super happy. This is an awesome opportunity, and this has all been a crazy week for sure. That's right.
5: Well, it's super cool because the A's have been always so wonderful, and I'd asked you if you were at Sodi's poker tournament. He did a charity tournament Monday that I was at with some friends. You were obviously getting on board and couldn't go. The A's, to the point, have been so wonderful to us, and we've gotten to know a lot of the players. This is a little bit different because even though this is the first time you and I are actually, you know, not texting but speaking, I have, through Andy over the last couple weeks, just really become ingrained in enjoying your family. I was like I was like a proud cousin or something. I was filming off of my TV every time you did something. They'd show your family and I'd film it and I'd send it to Andy while everyone was going crazy in the bleachers. How many people do you remember? How many people did you have to get passes for your debut night?
6: The first night when I didn't play was 12 or so, and I think it was maybe 11 or 12 again. Okay. So not like nothing crazy. I don't know if I haven't heard stories of how many people. I'm sure some guys have had a ton, but, you know, kind of different, like different groups. I've got buddies who are able to drive in from school in Berkeley or back home. So because being this close, it's pretty easy. So it was awesome.
5: How great is it? First off, you get a hit in your first at bat. Then you leg out another one, which really showcased your speed. Walk, sack fly. You couldn't have had, I mean, I guess if you hit four grand slams, you could have had a better debut, but you couldn't have had a better debut. And oh, by the way, the five tool diving catch in center field. Like, has that even sunk in yet? Is it even real to you?
6: I mean, it's not totally, maybe. I mean, it kind of felt at the end, I was like, man, that was unbelievable. But while you're playing, you know, it's just another game. I've been trying to just treat it the same way, just going out to play baseball. But, you know, being able to go out and do little things like that, like the catch or get the RBI on the sack fly and help the team win is kind of all I was looking to do and night in, night out looking to do while I'm here. You know, that's the most important thing with the big league club is winning games. So that was a ton of fun.
5: This is the first time you've ever been called up to a major league team, so I don't know how you'd answer this, but I was wondering, like, the fact that, and you know, I'm a Sacramentan, I'm proud of all the stuff we do, but it's just a fact that you're still playing in a AAA park. I found myself wondering, like, even though the stuff the pitchers have is completely different and everything is major league athletic wise, no pun intended, but was there a little bit of a little bit of extra comfort for you? You're playing in a AAA in front of, you know, 11,000 people as opposed to debuting at Yankee Stadium or Fenway or Wrigley. Did it feel a little bit like home to you?
6: I mean, I think there's a little bit of an aspect of that, especially because we've, you know, the Sacramento River Cats are in the PCL, so we play them in AAA. So we were here, I was here playing them in early April. So the familiarity of just the environment is super helpful because I think that's a big thing, you know, going into just a different atmosphere environment in general is a little bit more jarring. So that definitely helps. But like you said, you know, the game on the field is still big league baseball. So it's an adjustment in itself.
5: It's only been two games as we're talking to Henry Bolte, and you play a third today tonight against the San Francisco Giants. It's a nice weekend series for a local kid. What so far, not environment-wise, hotel-wise, none of that, but what about the game so far has seemed the most different to you, AAA to majors?
6: I mean, I think it's the focus on winning and kind of the preparation in terms of game situations. You know, in the minor leagues, there's a development aspect. You know, you still want to win, absolutely, but, you know, there's guys who are going to pitch on a certain night. There's a schedule or maybe it's a pitch count. Here, it seems a lot more like, hey, we're going out to do everything we can to win for all nine innings, depending on the situation. You know, everyone's got to be ready, on board, ready to go. So, you know, it makes it a little bit more fun because it's a little bit more high intensity dialed in to try to get the win. And so that's been the biggest difference so far.
5: Henry, this is one of my favorite things to talk about in sports. I want you to take us back to, I think it was what, Sunday, Saturday? Whatever day it was, you're playing for Vegas. You find out that you're being called up to the show. How did that happen? I assume it was your manager that told you, but can you take me through how you found out you were about to be a Major League Baseball player?
6: Yeah, so we finished, it was Mother's Day Sunday. We played the game, finished. It was a little bit of a unique thing, and I told our manager Fran there that it was awesome, and we kind of talked about it after. I think it was first time he'd done something like this, but we finished the game and he had everyone stay out in the dugout, and You know, we had a little bit of a tough week as a team. We lost, I think, 5 out of 6, whatever. We're playing good baseball, just didn't fall our way. But we had everyone stay out on the dugout, and he put some of the clips of the week that I had up on the board. And so it was kind of a little highlight reel. And then kind of at the end said, welcome to the big leagues. And wow. So it was a super unique thing. The whole team was there. It was great. So I got to kind of experience that with the team, which is something unique, and spoiled it a little bit for my parents. I think they saw it on the stream. So okay. I called them, and they were a little confused, but just as happy. And so it was so much fun.
5: I was going to ask you about the next part, which is maybe even as or more fun, having a conversation with your mom and dad. Anyone who watched, I think Dallas Braden was calling him the Bolte Bunch. Everyone who watched your family, and this goes for every player. It's one of the great things about baseball, seeing the rookie make the debut and the family. You know, some dads are just losing it the whole time, or moms. You have an opportunity to talk to your mom and dad, who I'm just going to guess here, you know, took you to Little League, stayed in the stands. Who knows if they coached or score kept or whatever, went and got McDonald's or whatever afterwards. You know, every parent and every kid knows this who went through it, all of that. And you're not that far removed, by the way, from being that kid. What was it like telling your mom and dad on Mother's Day, talking to them about you were going to be a Major League Baseball player?
6: I mean, that was almost what I was most excited about, that whole experience, you know, being able to share that with them and give them that call and say, hey, this is, as much as I've spoken to them about like my dream of being in the big leagues, playing in the big leagues as a little kid, where they probably were saying, sure, you know, everyone wants to play in the MLB, but I would tell them, hey, this is really what I want to do. So being able to call them and say that's becoming a reality is unbelievable. And so that was one of the more special moments for sure.
5: And I won't get into the private details of this whole thing, but let's just say it's something, you know, you see all the time, families descending on the debut and being there with yours, you know, and talking to Andy. There's Airbnbs and places to eat and gathering, which, by the way, I think I picked the place for you guys. I won't say where after your debut game. Did you go out with them afterwards? I can't remember. Or was it just them? I want to make sure that worked out.
6: I'm trying to think. We went out one night, and then another one we kind of just got together where they were staying. So we've done two different, because we had a couple different groups, but we've been having some events going. It's been good.
5: They put their, you know, it's everyone's putting their lives on hold in the best of ways to basically go to some baseball games and watch this guy that obviously either is their child, and you're always going to be the child, or someone they've known since they were a child playing Major League Baseball. I'm just going to ask, you'll know what I mean by this. Are you aware enough with everything, this tornado in your life, to where you're making sure that you effectively have your mind on DVR right now, that you know that this week is one of the most special weeks of your life that you're going to remember for the rest of your days?
6: Yeah, I mean, I think taking it in is a big part of it. You know, you don't want to just... You want to treat it as a regular game and kind of go through the, not the motions, but go through the day with the routine that you know you're comfortable with and in preparing to play these games. But there's a little, secondary objective of saying like, hey, I got to take this whole thing in. And I think being able to have that time, you know, after the game with family and friends really helps with that, because, you know, you can see how much they really enjoyed it and how special it was from their lens. And it kind of gives me a little perspective of like, okay, this is really an awesome deal that we've got going on here, and gives it a different perspective for myself.
5: Henry Bolte with us. They got a game tonight, A's Giants, 6:40, right here in Sacramento. Any rookie stuff yet? I know it's been so quick, but are you carrying backpacks, getting donuts, anything at all from the guys yet for you?
6: I'm sure I'll find out more on the road trips. I know donuts I've heard a little bit about. So we'll see kind of what I get told needs to be done. I'm sure there'll be a list, and I'm happy to do all of them. So there'll be more of that to come, I'm sure.
5: So you're you know, and obviously the game's the focus, but I love to talk about the little sidebar. So you're in this spot right now where you got called up at home, and literally at home, and your family's, you know, 2 hours away, and everybody's out here. You're going to be going on the road here after this weekend. And so you haven't even really experienced that major league life on the road. You know, better airplane, better seats, better food, better hotels. I know you got to stay in the moment, Henry, but how excited are you? I'm sure you've spared a moment to think about the baseball life on the road.
6: Yeah, I mean, absolutely. I've heard all about the show hotels, as they call them. Yeah. So that's something to be excited about. So we've done Big League Weekend in spring training. I've gone the last 2 years where we'll go to Vegas and play two games. And, you know, we'll take the plane there. So I've been on it twice. So it's a little familiar, but that's also an exciting thing. You know, it's just a whole different routine to travel up here versus in the minor leagues, obviously. So it'll be something that's exciting in itself to look forward to and get used to that routine.
5: There's usually warm cookies. I've heard this. I've seen the menu.
6: Is that right?
5: Oh, yeah.
6: All right.
5: Oh, yeah, dude.
6: I'm excited for that.
5: Now, have you seen the movie, stupid question, but you never know, you're young. Have you seen the movie Bull Durham?
6: Oh, yeah, okay, absolutely.
5: Of course. So there are times in that movie where it's usually Kevin Costner doing it. You have the old sage manager or player that's, you know, hey, in the show, all the, you know, this and that and the exploding curveballs. And what's the one line when you have mold on your shower shoes and in the minor leagues, you're a slob. But when you're in the majors and you're winning 20, you're colorful. Did you have any of those experiences when you were in the minors where, you know, you're hearing stories, getting advice, or whether it's the organization or even baseball itself? I'm always curious as the onboarding process from, let's be honest, man, young men, oftentimes away from home for the first time. Then you get to the show and there's money and all kinds of stuff on the road we don't need to get into. But what is the onboarding process off the field for you guys like?
6: I mean, it's not like we sit down and have a class or meeting about kind of what it's like, but, you know, as you move through the levels, it becomes closer and closer to, the big league lifestyle, I guess you could say. You know, you go from buses to plane flights. Maybe you're staying in some bigger cities or playing in a city where there's stuff to do instead of somewhere that's just the baseball field. So you kind of get used to it. And then just the same way you get advice from players about the game, you meet guys along the way who have big league time, who are on different kind of parts of their journey in the game. And so you can get a lot of advice from them, which is super helpful. So I think a lot of it's your peers and your teammates are going to give you some insight and hopefully help you be prepared for that next jump.
5: Henry Bolte with us as we wrap up. You got a game tonight, so we'll land the plane here shortly. What I want to get into superstitions and the like. You had I'd asked you, and thank you for getting back to me. You texted me last night. Your walk up song is The Difference by Flume. Is that correct?
6: That's right. Yep.
5: Okay. So is that the same walk up you had at AAA? That's question one. And then question two is, are you if you were in a slump, would you consider changing it? How often have you changed it? I'm always obsessed with the walk up song. Give me the story behind that.
6: For me, I've had it since I got drafted. So
5: wow.
6: I went to Stockton Low A, and I was thinking, I go, oh, what do I want to do for a walk up? Decided on that, and I have not changed it. I think it's when I look at, you could say performance wise, when I look at the years, I think I've had great years since then. So I wouldn't change it. But also, if I was in a big slump, I wouldn't change it. I mean, I think I'm committed to that song. I love it. It's kind of part of my whole deal now. So I don't know why there's not some story behind it. I just was like, hey, this is a great walk up, and it's stuck since.
5: Speaking of slumps, as we talk to Henry, I mean, not to get on a touchy subject, but I guess technically you're going through your first slump right now. 1-for-4 yesterday, your average drops to 500. We knew that eventually, I mean, we didn't know, but we guessed that odds are you were eventually going to make an out after game one. What was it? Was it? Okay, well, I'm going to ask you a dumb This is a non-athlete question. Was there any point where you were like, dude, I might go 12 for 12 in the show as well? Like, what's going on?
6: No. I wasn't thinking about it when it happened in AAA. I wasn't thinking about it now. That's something where I think you look up and you go, oh, my God, it's really been 12 at-bats. I didn't even realize that. Definitely not. That's a crazy one.
5: So making your first out in the majors, you don't think about that, I'm sure, like you think about getting your first hit in the majors. Look, baseball, if you're a Hall of Famer, if you get out 70% of the time, it's not like you haven't done that before. But my goodness, starting a day like that, it was just so special. Not that yesterday was bad, but at all. Obviously, you lost, and I know that was the tough ending for the club. But now you've kind of, I guess it's going to be a lot of firsts for you throughout the upcoming days, regardless.
6: Yeah, absolutely. I mean, just every situation, knocking out the, like you said, the first, and then it's just, those are all things that happen in a baseball game, you know, going back to, like I was saying, you know, wanting to take it all in and acknowledge those, but then we're just playing, you know, this is really game two for me in the big leagues, but I maybe game 40 on the season. We had spring training, so I'm trying to treat it as just in the swing of things, carrying on the season.
5: Speaking of first, got your first stolen base as well. And that's one thing, you know, people see your power numbers. People see the numbers overall. They don't realize, dude, you are quick. You are. And by the way, one of those hits, let's put it this way. Even if I make that contact, I'm out by about 20 feet on that second hit you got in your debut. You think people know yet about your speed? And where do you get your speed from? Who in your family is quick? You always get it from somewhere. Where did you get your speed from?
6: That I've tried to figure it out. I think my mom was probably the runner.
5: Okay.
6: I think she was probably a little bit quicker than my dad. And I don't know, running around as a kid maybe helped foster that speed a little bit, but it's, you know, it's definitely one of the tools in the bag that I rely on and you know, is a game changer. It can really impact the game and it's something that kind of never wavers. It's there night in, night out, whether you're hitting or whatever. You can use it all over the field. So it's a lot of fun.
5: You've had the walk-up song forever, but do you have any superstitions when it comes to baseball?
6: Nothing too crazy, honestly. I mean, I kind of go with, I'm a little more fluid. You know, whatever's working, I'll keep it. And then when it runs out, we'll adjust and go to something else. So, the routine around the field stays similar, but I don't have anything too crazy. The walk-up song might be the biggest one.
5: All right, lastly, and I'm only saying this because as soon as we're done, I'm going to have this clipped up and sent to Andy. How difficult has it been? You know, we've talked about a lot of good things here. How much of a struggle has it been for you throughout your life to deal with an obnoxious Boston sports fan? And have there ever been moments where you've just had to ignore the yapping that comes with it?
6: It's just, let's call it passion. He's very passionate.
5: You're good.
6: And I think, he's going to let you hear his opinions on whatever the topic is, for better or for worse. So I think there's positives that come with that. And there might be things that you got to tune out, but I've never had too much of an issue with it.
5: It's got to be a good godfather to have because, you know, he's a longtime owner of NRG, which is a massive, just for people listening, video game team, which is underselling what they do. Were you much of a gamer growing up?
6: Yeah, I mean, absolutely. I think, you know, playing with my buddies, depending on the game, you know, we'd play some of the 2K basketball games, kind of play a little bit of whatever. But, you know, it's definitely something when I was even in middle school, I talked to Andy about because I think him trying to get kind of dialed in on that in the beginning is, you know, no better way than talking to, you know, his Henry, my or me, both Henrys, and kind of getting a sense for, you know, where the youth's at. But yeah, I definitely played a bunch of video games back in the day.
5: I always forget because my son plays it all the time and I call it soccer cars just to mess with him. What the hell was the game?
6: What's a Rocket League?
5: Rocket League, thank you.
6: Yes, I never played that one too much, but I've seen it played a bunch, yeah.
5: Dude, I'll wrap up like this, man. I've not met your family yet, but feeling through talking to Andy, who is, all jokes aside, somebody I love very much, you seem like you just have such a wonderful family growing up in the Bay, being an A's fan beyond all the numbers. And then just in my small dealings with you, you seem like a hell of a kid. Good luck. I'm sure we'll talk again. You got a lot of love here locally, and man, just, you got such a great family that you can see is so damn proud of you. Enjoy every minute of this, my man.
6: Yeah, I really appreciate it.
5: All right, brother. Talk to you soon. Have a great game tonight.
6: Awesome. All right. Yep. You have a good one.
5: You too. That's Henry Bolte. Ah, Oakland A's. It's so cool. It's so cool when you see careers start like this and you just want to, you imagine being 22, 23 years old. Think about what you were doing, what I was doing at 22, 23 years old.
4: Can I be honest?
5: Yeah.
4: Did not like that interview.
5: Why?
4: Because at one point, I caught myself thinking, what a young, nice young man.
5: Uh-huh. Like, Get used to it, Chris. Get used to it. What a nice, mature, well-spoken young lad he is. Yeah. And when wait till you start getting to the point where you're like, well, let's see. Oh, wow. I absolutely could be his dad. One, not in a scandal way.
4: Yeah, exactly.
5: Not in an I got started really early way. Like, oh, yeah, that's about right. Good luck to Henry. Obviously, we'll talk to him again. We've got a good rapport with him now and did before. And honestly, at some point, I kind of want to have somebody from his family on just because I think it's super cool watching this happen. And who knows? We might be seeing a future Hall of Famer. I certainly hope so. We will take a break. And by the way, thank you to Mark and the A's always for being so wonderful to us. We'll have that posted for you. And yes, Chris, I'm going to need to get a link or something so I can send that to Andy. We'll take a break. When we come back, what's on deck? Brought to you by Trex Decking and Railing, celebrity birthdays, and the Friday fun and games right after this.
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3: All righty. Was just texting with my guy Andy, who is Bolte's godfather. He's already was asking for a link to the interview. So whether you're Andy or...
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3: You know what's funny, dude? He couldn't hear the interview. How weird is this? And we'll introduce our guest here in a second. How weird is this? So Andy texts me during the break. He goes, yeah, I couldn't listen to the interview. I was like, way to be a good godfather. Like, awesome. Guess you love him very much. Why couldn't you listen? He's at USC's graduation. His kid is graduating USC today as their ceremony.
12: Dave loves L.A.
3: Dave loves it. And who was playing trumpet at the commencement last night? My kiddo, who I'll be getting, I will be seeing tomorrow and rescuing her from the depths of hell. And she'll be, you guys, you've met Avery before, right?
13: No.
3: No, you've never met my kids?
13: I've only met Melissa.
3: Oh, wow.
13: Which, by the way, Melissa is the...
3: What?
13: She...
3: No.
13: The theme of...
3: Don't say anything
13: else. No, it's a... There's a song, the song of summer about her and all women named Melissa.
14: Yeah.
13: That I played for.
14: It's a good song.
3: Oh, really? There is?
13: Yeah, it's a social media thing. It's just called Melissa, I'm Drunken Outside.
14: It's awesome.
3: Oh, my God. Send it to me.
13: It's like the new party song.
3: Please send it to me.
14: You feel like you're in the Caribbean. It's amazing.
3: Really?
13: Yeah. I'll play it for you when you're done with your thought.
3: Please send it to me. USC. And you got, oh yeah. So anyways, I'm getting Avery tomorrow. Where I was landing there is you guys will at some
12: Dave
3: point.
12: Dave loves LA.
3: I do
12: Dave
3: it every,
12: loves it.
3: I do it every summer. Usually I think Jason's going somewhere. I forget. I know he's taking a vacation at some point this summer. So I will bring, they usually come in and do a show with me.
14: Cool.
3: And it's, last time you could I'm always worried. Like
16: they do a show with you.
3: I do a show with them. There you're 100% correct.
16: You do a show with them.
3: Okay. They do a show and I'm the special guest.
16: Still not getting it.
3: What?
16: You and Avery do a show.
3: That's actually very, when they came in last year, my whole thing was I was actually spending more time than usual prepping the show, specifically because Avery is not a sports fan. She, she loves the Kings and stuff, and she likes going to the games, but she's more into the popcorn and, kind of like her dad. But she, she refers to it like my sister is like sports ball, stuff like that. She's just not a sports person. So I was like, God, Mason, he's an encyclopedia, no problem. He's softer spoken, but when he gets on the radio, he gets a little more, out
14: animated,
3: there. Yeah. And so I'm like, God, what am I going to talk to Avery about? So I wrote down some questions I could ask her that would be kind of crossover questions. Nope, shouldn't have done it. I would say 3 hours of the 4 hours was just Avery. She is her father's daughter, and she just got in and took over, and
14: of
3: I was
14: course.
3: Like, okay, have at
14: she
3: it.
14: She was the host.
16: I was shocked how comfortable she became.
3: So was I. Because, look, she is outgoing, and she's definitely,
14: is she a film major, you said?
3: Yeah, cinema. Yeah. And that kind of, look, my mother's side of the, my dad's, but my side of the family, and Melissa's side of the family, very reserved. Like, my wife is very, she has scorching RBF. She's very, she does. She'll tell you.
14: She did kind of scare me that day on the phone.
3: Didn't she? And she was being friendly.
14: Yeah, but that's
16: was it a FaceTime or?
3: No. Okay. No,
14: but I don't.
3: Melissa, Kayla, and I had a three-way phone call. Yeah. That came out wrong, but yeah, my point.
13: Gross.
3: So she.
13: I will say I saw Melissa and Mason in a store years ago and did not approach them.
3: No, dude, no.
16: How does that make that creepier?
3: No, but hold on. No, that dude, so that was weird.
13: It's like the RBF thing.
3: No,
14: did not approach
3: But here's
14: them.
3: The problem.
16: Oh, my God, Matt.
3: He's right.
13: I didn't know if they knew who I was.
3: No. Matt, this was months ago. You don't remember me you in a store with Arthur?
13: Years ago, I saw them at a Walmart.
3: Oh, this is a different time.
13: This is a different time.
3: Ah, because she saw you, but wasn't sure it was you. And I think it's different for a girl approaching, some guy you don't know, because because you had a beard and stuff. And so she wasn't sure if that was, that's not how she remembered you. Mm-hmm. You were you've glown up a little
14: you've had a glow up.
3: Well, since back. Matt. Oh, when Matt was a fresh faced little child looking kid with it. Yeah.
16: He probably has put on 40 pounds.
3: It's true. It's honestly true. Plus the beard. Yeah.
14: Did you grow looked, during that time? Like tall white?
16: No. No. Okay. Matt looked like a tall E.T.
17: Oh, no. Go Kings.
16: We could see his heart through his shirt.
3: Matt was once upon a time, much like I was. Everyone goes through this, but Matt was the station little brother.
14: Yeah.
3: And we would all just beat the hell out of him.
14: Sure.
3: Not.
13: Yeah, now times have changed.
3: Not for real.
13: Now it's a lot better.
3: Matt has never been struck.
13: Now they respect me.
16: Matt was our first and last paid intern.
3: That's right.
14: That's That's wild.
13: I was never paid.
16: Yeah, you were.
13: No, I was.
16: At the very end.
14: Good for you. I've never been paid as an intern.
3: All right, let me.
14: That's cool.
3: Let me see. There's probably going to be a commercial plan. Is it clean, by the way?
13: Yes.
3: Oh, it is
14: clean. Oh, it's great.
13: Yeah, it's really okay. It's like.
3: Melissa, I'm drunk and outside.
13: It's the new party bop of the summer.
3: All right, hold on.
14: Let's go.
3: Does it actually say Melissa?
13: Yeah, you missed the first part.
3: Yeah. Oh, this is...
13: So that's the short version. There's a three-minute full version where it's like one of the lines is, Melissa, pass me the rum.
3: This yeah. is
14: fantastic. It is fantastic.
3: Oh, my.
12: It's definitely enough for me, dog.
3: This is totally...
14: Give me a freaking pina colada.
3: This
14: Let's
3: is
14: go.
3: Giving me It's Friday by Rebecca Black vibes.
18: Hi, if you record your name and reason for...
13: She sent you right to voicemail. That's crazy.
3: She,
13: Do it from the beginning. Start it over at the very beginning. Cause you... How it starts.
3: Okay, I know we have a drop for her, but I feel like we need to add that yell in the beginning as a...
16: That sounds like a song. Stay with me on this day.
3: Okay, hold on. All right, let me go back, because you and I usually are pretty good at this. Let's see. Melissa! I'm drunk and
16: outside. What that reminds me of is you're watching a Sunday afternoon movie in the mid-90s, and it's just these... Friends hanging out. They're like going to Hawaii. And as soon as they land off the plane and they start walking out, that's the first song that plays.
13: It's the montage. Yes.
3: Honestly, it probably could have fit. Kayla will get this. Matt will not.
13: Oh.
3: It probably could have fit very well on the Cocktail soundtrack with Tom Cruise.
14: Ooh.
3: Where they had Kokomo and all that.
14: Oh, God. That's a great, great soundtrack.
3: Yeah.
13: Nope.
14: Great soundtrack.
3: No idea, right?
16: Yeah, no, not at all.
3: Spurs Timberwolves tonight, San Antonio up 3-2, preceded also by the Cavs and Pistons. Oh, yeah, I said I would check this. There are reports from those around the Cavs that cover them. There is a sickness that has been flowing through that locker room, both coach and players. Well, I said I said I'd check it. The line has not moved. 4.5, and it was 4.5 this morning. Watch that line. Just saying.
13: Wow. Seems hard and shit.
3: Those things can be things. Baby. Like if everybody gets the flu or something.
16: Those sniffles. Things can be things.
3: Yeah, those things can in fact be things. So that's happening.
14: Like going front and back in terms of projectile.
3: That's called that is called
14: that is not fun.
3: It's called a double dragon.
14: Oh, it is?
3: Yeah.
14: Double decker?
3: Nope, that's something different. And then there's the upper decker.
14: I don't know either of those.
3: You don't know what an upper decker is?
14: Nope.
3: No.
16: Oh, boy. I need to introduce you to a movie called MacGruber.
14: Oh, MacGruber. I've heard of this.
3: I'll do this in the most radio-friendly way possible. An upper decker. By the way, a favorite prank of the 2002 era Sacramento Kings. That is a fact. So picture a toilet, Kayla.
14: Mm-hmm.
3: Okay, you know how, like, on the back of the toilet where the flushy thing is, you take the lid off if something is...
14: Yeah, to repair it or something.
3: All right, now, let's leave that alone for a second. Again, I'm trying to do this radio-friendly. Mm-hmm. When I was a child, if I had to inform my parents that I had to use the facilities, mm-hmm. I would either have to go potty or big potty.
14: Right.
3: Okay, you following me now?
14: Yeah.
3: Okay. An upper decker is when somebody lifts the lid off the toilet and goes big potty in there.
14: What?
3: And then puts the lid back on because it stays in there. And not only does it continue to smell, but because the water that goes back in the toilet comes from that reservoir,
14: what?
3: It then continues to, as it grows and flourishes, continue to dirty the water, and you may not know why for quite a long time. That is an upper deck.
14: That is straight up cruel.
3: Pretty funny though. Huh?
14: Straight up cruel.
13: Gross.
3: Celebrity birthdays brought to you by Crumble Cookies. Hey, Something smell disgusting in your house or bathroom? You know what doesn't smell disgusting? Crumble cookies. Yeah. Smells so good, my wife has a crumble cookie shampoo that smells like...
14: I thought that was a joke.
3: No, it's... I'll send you a photo. It's a pink thing, a crumble cookie shampoo. Oh, God. It might be a body wash.
14: Sounds amazing.
3: But it smells like I don't know, cotton candy or sugar cookie. Oh, it's phenomenal.
13: Put crumble cookies in the top of the toilet.
3: There you go. Celebrity birthdays, Christopher Wad.
16: Happy birthday today to Ray Lewis.
14: Oh.
3: Ray is 45.
14: 51.
13: 49.
16: We have a correct answer. And it goes to Kayla.
3: Wow, is he that
16: 51
3: old?
16: Years old.
14: Wow.
16: Happy birthday to another Hall of Famer, Emmett Smith.
3: Emmett Smith. Is he 60? I think he is.
13: 62.
14: 59.
16: Don't have a correct answer.
3: 61.
16: Kayla is closest, 57.
3: Oh, Emmett Smith. Okay. All right. You can't clap for yourself.
16: Happy birthday today to Dan Patrick.
14: Oh, I love Dan Patrick.
3: Dan.
14: He's old too, though.
3: I love him too. I think he's 75.
13: 72.
16: 75?
3: I know.
14: 72.
16: Did you both get 72?
3: Yeah.
16: Okay, well, you guys are closest. He's 70.
3: Ooh. Oh, okay.
13: Well, big 70.
3: Right. He looks old.
16: Happy birthday to tennis star Andy Murray.
14: Oh,
3: Andy Murray.
14: That's a good birthday. Boy,
3: Andy Murray is 40.
13: 44.
3: 2.
14: 45.
16: Dave is closest. He's 39.
3: Oh.
16: And finally, John Smoltz.
14: Ah, Smoltz. Hey.
3: John Smoltz. This 59.
14: 58.
13: 61.
16: We have a correct answer.
3: Thank you.
14: Dave.
3: Calling it.
16: Carmichael Dave, 59 years old.
3: Yeah. We'll take a break. When we come back, Friday Fun and Games with Matt and Kayla. No Jason today, but we'll wrap up the week for you next.
15: Sucker punches typically come from where you least expect them.
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3: Carmichael Dave? Cut that.
19: Okay, yeah. He thought that Wimby should have got suspended for a game for his elbow.
3: You know, Dave, I wouldn't describe him as rough and tumble.
19: It's a little soft to me.
3: Yes, definitely. Definitely. Love it.
15: I guess that's why they call it the hotline, right? Your local sports leader, Sactown Sports 1140.
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5: If only we could talk about what we were talking about.
13: My favorite thing is when Kayla talks about things with confidence that she has no clue. But
14: I
13: it's
14: sell
13: just,
14: it. You gotta sell it.
13: You know.
5: Yeah, sell it.
14: No, there was,
13: you know.
14: there was shots.
5: You were talking about
14: there's
5: hands.
14: Plenty of shots of hands.
5: You know what big feet
14: plenty
5: mean, though?
14: Of them. No.
5: Big socks? Why? What were you thinking? Weirdo?
14: I don't know what I was thinking.
5: Jeez, awkward. I told Kayla the other day, I was like, I don't think he's saying you're a vegetable. And
14: it
5: he is.
14: Is,
5: in fact, saying you're a vegetable.
16: You're, I thought it was you're the best of all.
5: I thought it was you're a vestibule. Yeah.
16: Like in a church?
5: Yeah.
14: So weird.
5: Well, because I think it was you're a vegetable. You're just a buffet. You're a vegetable. They eat off of you. You're a vegetable. Ow.
16: And you say how great of a songwriter he is?
5: It's great. Say. Nothing wrong with that.
13: Lyricist.
5: It's too high to get over. Yeah, yeah. Too low to get under. Yeah, yeah.
16: Stuck in the middle.
5: Stuck in the middle. Yeah, yeah. And the pain is thunder.
14: Yeah,
5: yeah. Yeah, yeah. All right. Friday Fun and Games. Brought to you by Kyle. When you want an interjection into a conversation, Kyle's there for you. What are we doing today?
16: All right. We're going to play a game we've played before. We're going to get to know each other a little bit. We're going to play Wavelength. You guys remember Wavelength?
5: Nope.
14: No.
16: That's when we all pick a number.
5: No, dude.
16: That's when we all pick a number. And then the person that doesn't know the number is going to ask each of us questions and try to figure that number out.
5: Oh, okay. Okay. I take math.
13: I thought it was the other one.
5: I thought it was the one
13: I was
5: where
13: say,
5: we go.
13: If Chris is doing this without Jason, that's
5: yeah,
13: cool.
5: Yeah. Okay. All
16: so right. Now you're okay with that one?
5: Okay. I'm far more. I hate that other game. So the one where we pick the number and you make a sound effect.
13: No, we're doing that one. I can't.
5: No, that right? No, I'm with you. I hate that game.
14: It's because
5: you
14: both suck at it. Does not work.
5: I like all the games. I hate that game. So this one, so like, can we role play real quick? Because yes. I always get this wrong. All right. I'll be a tree. You be a celery. All right. So I'm thinking, okay, so I'm going to say like, I'm thinking of five. I know I don't say that out loud, but I'm saying, okay, my mind, I'm thinking of five. So then I would say something like.
16: No. You got this wrong again.
5: Okay. So I always get this wrong.
16: Okay. How about we start with you, Matt? Do you remember what it is?
13: Vague.
16: We all pick a number.
13: Yes. Uh-huh.
16: You don't know the number. And then you're going to ask us questions. So say like with Dave, you'll be like, say the number is
5: five.
16: Three.
5: Okay.
16: Don't do five because that's hard.
5: Fine. Let's three.
16: Three, which is low. And you say, Dave, what is this in a breakfast cereal? And Dave would say.
13: Yes. Like a 3 out of 10 would
16: yes.
13: be.
16: Yes.
5: Okay. But can I ask you something? If I.
13: We're never going to play the damn game.
5: Can I? Because oh, I never. The rules always change. What if I wanted my question to be, Matt, would this fit on Mount Rushmore?
16: No.
5: Why?
13: That's cheating.
16: What? What do you?
5: I'm trying to figure out if it's four or
13: this
5: less.
13: Is what happens when Jason leaves?
16: No.
5: That's so not I, game that's plays. What I'm saying. There's rules, but they're weird.
16: How is that a rule?
5: How is that? What is this rule I'm breaking?
16: It's called Wavelength. Okay, we're trying to right. get on the same wavelength.
5: I'd like to wavelength this.
16: Okay, so Matt, we're going to start with you. So okay. Take off your headphones.
13: Oh, yep.
5: Yeah.
16: Kyle, what's the number going to be? No, you can say it in the mic.
7: Nine.
16: Okay. So we all got that?
5: Yeah, okay, yeah.
16: Okay, so get Matt. You can.
5: Okay, Matt, you can put your headphones on now. Okay, I would like to be the last person to ask a question.
16: So, oh,
14: yeah,
16: Matt,
14: I don't know what I'm doing.
5: Yeah.
16: Go ahead and ask the question.
13: Okay.
5: Or answer the question. Okay.
13: Give this to me.
16: Okay, ask a person. So specifically person by person.
13: Oh, okay. Kayla.
5: Yeah.
13: Give this to me in terms of a NFL team.
14: Mm. Oh, right down the road.
13: Just say the damn team.
16: 49ers.
14: Oh, 49ers.
13: The 49ers. Okay. All right. So it's decently high. Chris, give it to me in terms of a Quentin Tarantino film.
16: Inglourious Bastards.
13: Okay. It's high.
5: So is this like out of 10?
16: Yes.
5: Oh, okay. All right. I got it now.
13: Jeez Louise.
5: Okay. I got it now. I got it.
13: Is Kyle playing?
16: Yes.
13: Kyle, give it to me in...
6: finish that sentence, please.
13: Terms of a...
5: Mama say, mama say, mama makusa. Mama say, mama say, mama makusa.
13: Sure. In terms of a cartoon.
6: You mean like a kid's cartoon?
13: Yes.
6: Okay, SpongeBob. Kyle. Okay, SpongeBob.
13: Okay, so yeah, it's very high. And Dave, in terms of a Sacramento Kings player.
5: Oh, God.
13: Current.
5: Current?
13: Current.
5: Doesn't exist.
13: Okay. All right. I'm going to go with 9.
16: We're all on the same wavelength.
5: I love this game.
16: Okay, so we don't have that much time left. So, Dave, would you like to play?
14: Yeah. Oh, God,
13: Dave,
14: yeah.
13: Do you want to play?
5: Okay, so this is where I ask the questions. Right?
16: Yeah. Okay, give us the number, Kyle.
6: 3.
16: Okay. Everybody got that?
14: All right.
5: All right. Chris, give this to me in terms of an English soccer team.
13: That's a good one.
16: West Ham United.
13: Oh.
5: Okay. Matt.
13: Yep.
5: Give this to me.
13: You're trying to help yourself remember.
5: I am. In terms of a current Athletic.
14: Ooh.
5: Okay, so I already know it's got to be below 5.
13: Because
5: you don't want to disparage an A.
13: Can I just say the bullpen?
5: Absolutely. Kayla, give it to me in terms of terrible things that could happen to your dog.
16: What's wrong with you?
5: Because I need the scale. She loves her doggy.
14: Has diarrhea.
5: Okay, all right. Kyle, give this to me in terms of great San Diego Padres through the years.
6: Will Venable.
5: 3.
13: Yeah.
16: Wow. Nailed it. That's all right, good. If we go quick.
5: Okay.
16: No, we don't have enough time. Sorry.
5: Oh. Boo.
14: Well, shoot.
13: Pump fake. Look at us. We're all in the same way. Like Jason leaves and we're all better connected.
5: Right. Is Jason the problem?
13: I think so.
5: Hey, we were supposed to see a movie. What's wrong with you?
14: Well,
5: wait, was that next week?
14: Well, we're good. That will be my 3rd time.
5: You saw it again?
14: No, my sister-in-law's taking me tonight for my birthday.
16: Is it your birthday today?
14: No.
5: Okay. When is your birthday?
14: Right, one day after his.
16: When's Matt's
5: birthday?
16: That's
5: like late this month, right? 23rd?
14: 24th.
5: Make sure we remember that for celebrity birthdays.
14: We're not missing my age.
5: Well, we're going to guess.
16: I won't be here. I will be on vacation.
5: Well, you're going again?
14: That's right, because we're going to Margaritas.
5: Is it vacation or is it another funeral?
14: We're going to Margaritas with Chris.
5: Oh, okay. Oh, it's a funeral. I'm sick. 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
1: 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It's Matt George.

0: We've made it to Friday, everybody. Hey! And boy, have we gone on a journey this week. The week started with depression, sadness. Yeah. Oh, the Kings fell to 7.
1: Yeah.
0: And now here we are on a Friday.
1: Living talking about lives.
0: I mean, Kayla's going to go see Michael again for the 19th time tonight.
1: Along with my sister-in-law.
0: And if you're a Darius A Cup fan, I think you should be feeling pretty darn good today.
1: That I am.
0: Missed last night's episode of the Matt George Podcast. Don't worry. We'll get into that in depth today during the lunch break at noon. If the draft were today, I'm just saying, I think Darius A Cup Jr. is a Sacramento King. We'll talk about that today at noon. Before we get into the rabbit hole of NFL schedule release videos that I went down this morning, and by the way, some of them phenomenal, others of them not so good.
1: Much.
0: We'll talk about them, plus the actual, the games, the whole point of the actual schedule being released. We'll get into that in just a second. Kayla, did you listen to any of the

0: three new Drake albums that dropped last night.
1: No, because you know what I've been listening to.
0: New
2: just
0: music,
2: only Michael Jackson.
1: If you guys think there's not a community doing this, there's a community. That is literally, we're listening to Michael 24 okay, hours.
0: But you went and saw Michael.
1: That was almost
0: like three weeks ago. Okay.
1: Yeah. It's that crazy.
0: You can listen to something else. Well, and I love Michael Jackson's music.
1: I tried to today.
0: Listen to anything else.
1: I tried to. And even the songs I usually listen to and the artists I usually listen to, which yes, I do listen to. I listen to Drake too. I couldn't do it. I couldn't stand through a whole song because I couldn't wait to then switch back to Michael.
0: Sure. You're wearing leather a lot too since you watched Michael.
1: I've actually always worn leather.
0: No, you're wearing leather extra.
1: I'm just bringing it out of my closet.
0: Because you watched Michael and sang and disrupted everybody in the movie theater, which you're going to do again tonight. Hey, if you're going to see Michael this evening and you see a blonde woman in leather, ask for a refund because you're not going to be able to hear the movie because she and her sister-in-law or whatever are going to be screaming in the back of the theater.
1: My sister-in-law definitely is opposite of me in that.
0: Oh, yeah. Great.
1: That factor.
0: So you're going to piss her off when you're singing?
1: She probably knows me pretty well by now, though. She knows that I'm a little eccentric at times. She accepts me for who I am.
0: You should be respectful of people around
1: and
0: you.
1: And I'll just go out in the back of the theater when I feel a need to express my... I might even dance back there. Who knows?
0: That doesn't help things. There's people that sit back there, too. And if you stand up and don't walk down to the exit, but turn and start walking up, people are going to be even more confused and more bothered.
2: Don't let him destroy your enthusiasm, Kayla. You sing as loud as you want.
0: That's not even remotely a good idea.
1: If there are other people singing, these vocal cards are coming out, baby.
2: Even if there is nobody singing, you're allowed to sing at a musical.
0: No, you guys, you guys are the worst. You guys are the worst.
1: I'm getting frustrated.
0: I'm not even there. I'm getting angry at both of you. Singing in a movie theater, talking in a movie theater. Why don't you just whip your phone out and start using the flashlight to start like
1: dancing with it. Oh, I will. I'm one of the slow songs if you want me to.
2: So, Matt, did you listen to any of the new Drake albums?
0: I did. I listened. Well, I've listened to just one of them. Okay. I listened to Maid of Honor. Really good.
1: It is. Okay.
0: I'm not a big Drake fan, like in general. Like, I like some of Drake's songs, but I'm not like a, oh my God, Drake. And I like, yeah. I like, I guess, Kendrick more than I like Drake.
1: Me too.
0: But I don't care enough to like, I'm picking a side.
1: I like some of his music. Hands down.
0: I've only listened to Maid of Honor. I haven't listened to Iceman or I forget what the other one is. But Maid of Honor is really good.
1: Okay. I'll have to listen.
0: Really, really good. I was listening to a little bit of it last night and then I finished it on the drive in this morning. So. New Drake music, really, really good.
1: It's been a minute.
0: I know Michael Jackson's great. You can put it on pause for a little bit to listen to the new Drake albums. Yeah, three of them to listen to. That's a lot of music to drop in one night.
1: Okay.
2: My stance is that if you're dropping more than 16 songs in an album, I'm out. You're giving me 43 songs, I'm not going to listen to all 43. No matter how much I like your music, that's too much music.
1: That's a lot of time spent in the studio.
0: Yeah.
1: A lot of time.
0: Again, I've only listened to Maid of Honor. I haven't listened to the other albums, but in theory, all three of them are very different.
1: Was there a point of putting three out in unison? Like, I'm just curious. I've not really heard of that before.
0: You could probably, there's Drake superfans online. They've already probably done a lyrical breakdown of every single thing he said.
2: Also, I don't know if you know a lot of stuff about Drake, but Drake need money because he gambles a lot.
1: Mm-hmm. It's kind of like Bruno Mars.
2: That's also why he drops an album every like 8 months.
0: It's been a while for Drake.
2: Which is why he has three.
1: Dang.
0: I liked Maid of Honor so far. Oh boy. I'm seeing all the Ronda Rousey stuff. Rousey's fighting this weekend, isn't she?
1: That's right. That's Sunday, coming out of retirement fight that she's doing.
0: I think is Nate Diaz fighting in that too?
1: I don't know.
0: I'm pretty sure
1: And what is this on?
0: It's on Netflix. It's like a Netflix thing.
1: Okay.
0: I think Nate Diaz might be fighting.
3: Yep, he is.
0: Huh.
1: This is a Netflix. So that's right.
0: I've very loosely seen stuff about it. I mean, it's Ronda Rousey versus Gina. Yeah, Carano.
1: Oh, that's right.
0: Apparently they're really good friends, though. Like, here, I'm watching a video of them doing the weigh-ins, and then they hug each other afterwards. So, hey, friend, let's kill each other in an octagon for fun.
1: I don't think I could do that if I was friends with someone. That would be incredibly hard for me to get mad. Now, I have some beef with some people. No, they don't have beef with me, probably. I just have beef with
0: you. You threatened to attack Kyle and I on multiple occasions.
1: No, that's not for real. That's not for real.
2: Not yet.
1: If Kyle keeps on going in on Cal Raleigh,
0: ooh,
1: he better watch himself.
0: I think there's been a couple times where Alan has made some comments that made you ready to step into an octagon with him.
1: Oh, yeah.
2: You squared up on him one time. I saw it.
0: Kayla's ready to fight Alan on a moment's notice. Alan knows. Alan and Kayla have that sibling energy.
1: Yes,
0: to her. And
1: we do.
0: Dave might have. You, Alan, and Dave.
1: Yeah, Dave's like the old brother. Old brother.
0: Old brother. Uncle.
1: Uncle, yeah.
2: Jesus. How old do you think Dave is?
1: Well, he's older than us. And then I'm like the middle child, and then Alan's the younger child.
0: Alan's the baby.
1: Mm-hmm. Not the baby, but younger. He's like literally about the age of my brother, so.
0: Huh.
1: That sounds about right.
0: Old.
1: I like to push around my brother a lot.
0: Shocking. I never would have guessed that. NFL schedules are out, and I don't know who to give award to for the best schedule release, but I will just say this.
1: Mm-hmm.
0: My Las Vegas Raiders have not taken an L this entire offseason.
1: They're winning.
0: W after W after W. A Fernando Mendoza, Kirk Cousins, stepbrothers reenactment was phenomenal. Fernando did really good for being kind of the young, awkward goofball that he is. Kirk Cousins was brilliant. He did so well in that.
1: He has a different... You know what's crazy about Kirk? He's so reserved, so low-key off, like... Mm-hmm. You know, anything that you see him on the football field, he has a different side to him. You know, the chains and on the plane and like this whole thing. Like Kirk Cousins definitely has an alter ego.
0: He's got a goofball side.
1: Sure.
0: I think Kirk's really going to enjoy this role.
1: I think he is too. I think it's going to be a lot of fun for him to
0: hold it down. Mentor Fernando. Yeah. I think Kirk's really going to enjoy this role.
1: Same here.
0: What a fun. If you have not seen it, the Raiders schedule release is the two of them reenacting stepbrothers. Did we just become best friends? It's great. It's great the way that they do it. Although it makes you forget, wait, is this a schedule release video? Because for the longest time, it has nothing to do with the schedule. It's just the two of them reenacting stepbrothers. The 49ers schedule release video was fine.
1: It was graphic. Like,
0: it was cool.
1: Visual-wise was cool, but it was just kind of like...
0: It was, you're going through the house of the faithful, home of the faithful or whatever, through their 80 years of existence, which, by the way, Sacktown Sports is doing an 80 years of faithful moments, or I don't remember what we're calling it.
1: Shout
0: out
1: to Richie for all the work he put in on that, too. Holy smokes.
0: And us.
1: Oh, yeah.
0: We had to rank them. As a Raiders fan, it made me very angry how long it took
1: it
0: me to, like, the first, like, top 10, I was like, I'm good with.
1: Yep.
0: 11 through 80, I was like, I have no clue. So it's just going to be whatever Whitey and Dave do is pretty much what they're going to do.
1: Yeah.
0: But it was cool going through the house and the graphics and stuff like that.
1: It just was like kind of lackluster.
0: Yeah.
1: You know?
0: The Lions one was only like 30 seconds. Just here's Dan Campbell pinning the schedule to the cork board.
1: Their team, video production-wise, is usually really good. So I'm surprised that there was not a lot of... creativity put into that one. The Indianapolis Colts did The Simpsons.
0: Yep.
1: So good.
0: Really good.
1: So good.
0: The Packers did like a robot chicken arcade thing, which is great.
1: And then Bob Ross, Roma Dunze just
0: nailed it.
1: Hit it out
0: for
1: of the park.
0: Bears. Yeah, the Bears, Bob Ross schedule release is really good. I can't stand the Chargers. Hate them.
1: I know.
0: Have hated them forever. They did a Halo themed, which Halo, classic video game, in case you don't know.
1: Yep.
0: Halo-themed schedule release, and they took a massive shot at Raider Nation, and I loved it.
1: Mm-hmm.
0: It was, I think it's week two they play the Raiders.
1: Mm-hmm.
0: So it's Raider Nation meet and greet, and the Halo character Master Chief walks into, it says Halo or Raider Nation meet and greet above a door on a banner, and you walk into a prison with a bunch of grunts who are these little... easy little annoying aliens that are going, Raiders, Raiders.
1: That's awesome.
0: Freaking hilarious.
1: They always do like a lot of techie, intricate, like they did anime one year. They did Minecraft. They're very, like I said, detailed on theirs. It's amazing how they put those things together.
0: The Bills was really good. Josh Allen always gets involved. And if you, I worked at ABC 10 with a diehard Bills fan who introduced me to the amount of stuff that Josh Allen does with their social team. Like, yeah. Josh Allen is like best friends with their social team. So they involve him in all sorts of just dumb brain rot like videos that they make throughout the season. And Josh just buys into all of it and loves it. And he was really good in their schedule release. Couple of them, not so good. I didn't even see the Broncos one, but Richie, who is our program director from Denver, like, hated it. He's like, this sucks.
1: Peyton Manning was the star, and anytime Peyton Manning is the star, I'm not listening, so.
0: You really don't like Peyton Manning.
1: Y'all, when you live in the South for as long as I did, and that's the only thing you hear about, and you talk about him all the time, it gets exhausting. And so, yes, I don't dislike him as a person, but it gets exhausting talking about Peyton Manning.
0: Spend 5 years in Sacramento, you'll hate even the mention of the year 2002.
1: Ah!
0: Just saying. Just depends.
2: Why? What happened?
0: Nothing. Nothing at all.
1: He's not going to say it.
2: Back when Sacramento was America, or KHDK was America's sports radio station.
1: America.
0: Is that a thing?
2: Yeah, Jason's talked about that before, where it was like, because at the time they had the Moneyball A's, the Raiders in the Super Bowl, and the Sacramento Kings, all partners of the station.
0: That was my childhood, man. I grew up, I had it so good growing up. Baby. The Kings, greatest show on court. The A's.
1: That is cool.
0: The Raiders in the Super Bowl. We don't have to talk about what happened when they got there. But the Raiders in the Super Bowl, man, as a kid, I was living. And then
1: it went.
0: Life went to hell. The roller coaster for everybody. Went downhill. The A's have at least been relevant kind of a little bit.
1: Mm-hmm.
0: Everybody else, Raiders, Kings. Ugh.
2: Hey, Matt, look, you got all of your sports moments within a 2-year span, and then they said never again.
0: Oh, I'm telling you, man. As a kid, I was like, this is great. This is like, I have it made.
1: But it's like, as a kid, it's a different feeling because it's like, you're carefree as a kid. You don't think about it as much. You're like, oh, this is awesome.
0: Yep.
1: Like, to have it now when we're so, you know, detailed and critical and we do sports for a living,
0: yep.
1: To have it now would be a whole another feeling of euphoria.
0: It'd be way better. As a young adult, man, growing up as a teen through junior high and high school, all my teams sucked. Mm-hmm. Except for the A's. Again, the A's were good. Like, 2012 will forever be an amazing year in my life. One, because that's the year I graduated high school. And two, was the 2012 A's the year of the walk-off and the Bernie lean and everything like that. One of the greatest seasons of baseball in my life. Mm-hmm. Didn't amount to really anything, but still, one of my... So, we've had moments in between, but oof. For the most part, not so great.
2: But then you got the Beam Team season.
0: I did get that season. Man, that year was
1: such a fun
0: year. But also
1: short-lived.
0: It was short-lived, but that year was the best.
2: So you got that as an adult. You got the A's 2012 as a teenager, and you got 2002 as a kid.
0: That's not enough, Kyle.
2: I've
0: got the Chiefs winning 19 titles. The hell are you talking about?
2: I mean, but that's stolen valor. I mean, I didn't really, you know, earn that.
0: That's true.
1: What are we putting down on note cards here?
0: We are about to go through the Niners and Raiders schedules.
1: Oh, okay.
0: And myself, Kayla,
1: all right,
0: and Kyle are going to give us records.
1: Wonderful.
0: We're going to have records of our way too early, no context schedule prediction records. Because I listened to Whitey Gleason and Alan Stiles doing this yesterday, because basically, by the time their show started, the entire Niners schedule had been leaked.
1: Yeah.
0: I'm pretty sure Alan predicted the Niners to win 14 games. Going through the schedule. Yeah, he had the Niners like 14 and... I think it was 14. I don't know.
1: Wow.
0: Yeah, he was high on the Niners.
1: Wow,
0: that Alan Stiles, even though he's a Raider fan. All right, so let's go through the schedule really quick.
1: Okay.
0: By the way, jam-packed show today. Very much looking forward to having Derek Parker on with us at 1 o'clock. If you're not familiar with Derek Parker, you should be. Derek Parker, he covers the Oklahoma City Thunder for Sports Illustrated, but that's kind of a side hustle.
1: Yeah.
0: Derek Parker is a phenomenal NBA draft YouTuber. Phenomenal. The content that he puts out on YouTube, look up Derek Parker
1: and look at his
0: breakdowns of different prospects, draft classes in general, positions, everything. This dude is like brilliant. He's going to be a major name, I think, in this industry one day. He's that good. And Derek Parker joins us at 1 o'clock to break down this draft class. Like I mentioned earlier in the show, at noon during our lunch break, I'll dive into a lot of what I talked about on last night's Matt George podcast about Darius Acuff Jr. and the Sacramento Kings. Could they prefer each other and how that could result in Acuff being there at 7 for Sacramento? And at 11 o'clock, we'll talk about A.J. DeBonsa and the solid that he did the Sacramento Kings and why it's important for the Kings going forward. Again, that's coming up at 11. Let's start with the San Francisco 49ers schedule. Again, most of this we already pretty much knew. So we're going to just run through it, three of us, win or loss. All right, we'll start week one against the Los Angeles Rams in Australia. Win or loss?
2: Loss.
1: Loss.
0: Okay, wow.
1: Oh, loss, sorry.
0: So L for Kayla. I'll go win. I just realized, how am I going to keep track of this? Hold on.
2: How about we each keep track of our own?
0: Sure. No, I got it. Don't worry about it. This is great radio. Don't worry. Here we go. All right. Win for me, loss for Kayla and Kyle in Australia. Week two at Levi Stadium, the home opener against the Miami Dolphins. I'll go win.
1: Big dub for me.
2: Win.
0: Nice. Week three, Arizona at Levi Stadium. A lot of home games to start the year.
1: Big dub for me.
2: Win.
0: I got the Niners at 3-0 the first 3 weeks. You guys got them at 2-1. Then you have the Broncos on Sunday, October 4th in week four, also coming into Levi Stadium.
1: Oh, wow. Gosh, 3 in a row?
0: Mm-hmm.
1: Okay. I'm going to go.
0: Technically four straight home games to start, but one's in
1: Australia. I'm going to go with a loss there.
0: A loss?
1: Yeah.
0: Okay.
2: I'll go Niners win.
0: Okay. I will also go a loss for the Niners there. Then, Kayla, I think I know the prediction for you on this one. Week five, Sunday, October 11th, the Niners head up to Seattle for a meeting with the Seahawks.
1: Oh, jeez. That's a loss.
2: Seahawks win.
1: Oof.
0: I will also go Seahawks win. Week six, back home against the Washington Commanders. That game is a Monday night game on ESPN and ABC.
1: It's a win, especially Monday night.
2: They'll probably lose that one. It's going to be some stupid result. They're due for one dumb loss in there. I'll go loss.
0: Week seven at Atlanta at the Falcons.
1: It's a win for me.
2: Yeah, it's a win.
0: Win for all of us.
2: Who's Atlanta's coach now? Is it Stefanski?
1: Yes.
2: Okay. Well, they might put up Stefanski. A fight.
0: Week eight is the bye week. Then week nine, the week I'm hoping for. Please be the debut of Fernando Mendoza. Raiders and Niners at Levi Stadium. It's a 1:05 kickoff. Just a Sunday day game. 1:05. Raiders, Niners.
1: I'm sorry, Matt. It's a win.
0: Oh, you're damn right. It's a Niner win. I'm saying that too.
2: Okay. Yeah, Niners win.
0: Yeah. If the Raiders beat the Niners are in trouble. And I love the Raiders. Week 10 at the Cowboys.
1: Ooh.
2: Niners win.
1: This is interesting.
0: I'm going Niners win as well.
1: Win. I was thinking about just at that point.
0: We don't care about them Cowboys. Week 11 against Minnesota, but that game is in Mexico City.
1: A win, because I didn't give them a win in Australia. So I'll give them a win in Mexico City.
0: Win in Mexico City.
2: I actually am going to go with the Vikings. I think the Vikings are going to be good this year.
0: I'm also going to go with the Vikings.
1: Because of Tyler?
0: There.
2: They also had a bunch of injuries last year.
0: I'm also going to go with the Vikings there. Then the rematch, the Seahawks and the Niners at Levi Stadium.
1: Yeah, you got to win one of those, and I think they will.
2: So I'm going Seahawks.
0: I am also going Seahawks.
1: I'll give them the dub right here.
0: Oh, whoops. Whoopsies, I gave them a loss on Kayla's. Whoopsies. Then we have at the New York Giants on Sunday, December 6th.
2: Yeah, it's a win.
0: A dub. We all agree. Against the LA Rams at Levi Stadium on Sunday, December 13th.
2: I'm going bang bang.
1: Loss or win?
2: No, Niners win.
0: I didn't like how you said that. I'm going bang bang.
2: Bang bang Niner gang.
0: I know. I'm going bang bang. Was so weird.
1: I think these teams, the NFC West, like the top teams, they're good about usually splitting. Because they know how important that is. So I'm going to go, they lose this one, actually. Or sorry, they win this one.
0: Okay. And then we got four more. At the Chargers on December 17th.
2: They better win.
1: They win that one.
0: I agree.
2: Oh, wait, so they play at Rams and at Chargers back-to-back? That's kind of funny.
0: Yeah. They do.
1: They just stay in L.A.
0: Well, at the Rams game is in Santa Clara.
2: Oh.
0: Then
2: So Levi South, right, but Chargers.
0: Right. At Kansas City on Sunday, December 27th. That's week 16. I know what Kyle's going to do.
2: You know what?
1: Oh.
2: Yeah, I'm going to take the Chiefs. Yeah.
1: I'm going to say that's a loss.
0: I will also take the Chiefs. Kayla, you have a lot of wins predicted for the Niners. I don't think you realize that.
1: I don't think so. I don't have as much. I have four losses.
0: Yep. Okay, just making sure we're on the same thing.
1: Yeah.
0: And then the Philadelphia Eagles, week 17, Sunday, January 3rd.
2: The Niners are either going to lose this game or the Eagles are going to have completely imploded and fired Sirianni by this point.
1: Okay, so what now?
2: What Eagles.
0: Niners, Eagles. Eagles.
1: And that's at Philly?
0: It is at Levi's Stadium.
1: Oh, it's a win.
0: Kayla's got another win. And Kyle, what was yours? You didn't.
2: I'm debating. Are the Eagles going to be really good or are they going to have completely imploded and fired everybody?
0: I don't know. Kyle's the part of the game.
2: I know. Eagles implode. I'll go Niners.
0: Okay. Finally, at Arizona to end see if that game means anything at the end of the schedule. Week 18.
1: Yeah, that's a big win.
2: It'll put pencil in a win.
1: Okay.
0: So, final tally. I have the Niners at 11-6.
1: Oh, okay. I thought I had about the same losses as you.
0: Kayla, you have the Niners at
1: 13-4.
0: So, Kayla's high on the Niners. And Kyle, you have the Niners at 11-6.
1: 13-4, though, like, for what is expected from them, that's not bad.
0: No.
1: I mean, that's not too high.
0: Not bad at all.
2: I don't know. 13-4 could be the one seed in the NFC.
1: Yeah, which they should be trying to compete for, right?
0: All right. We don't? What time is it? Oh, we do not. All right, well, we won't do Raiders. We'll just do Niners. Why not? We're the home of the Niners anyway. Sorry, Raiders.
2: I'll tell you right now, the Raiders are going to go 6-11.
0: Okay, Kyle says 6-11.
1: Okay.
2: I haven't even looked at their schedule. I'm just throwing out 6-11.
0: I'll go, just to be a little bit different, I'll go 7-10. Kayla, for the Raiders, throw it out there. What do you think? How many wins?
1: Oh, man.
0: Don't even think about losses. How many wins?
1: I'm going to go 5-11.
2: You're one game short.
0: 5-12. Okay, Kayla's the lowest on the Raiders.
1: Don't tell me to do math. Y'all know better.
0: I do know better.
1: Come on, guys.
2: Ooh, the Raiders got to play the Bills and the Rams this year. Actually, go 5-12 for me.
0: The Raiders and Niners both open up their season. Well, both have their home openers against the Dolphins. Yeah. So the NFL's trying to do them a little bit of a solid in that sense. Dolphins can't win either of those games, right? Please.
1: They're gonna struggle. Please. That might be the worst team, you guys, in the NFL this year. Niners, Dolphins.
2: Niners, I don't know. The Cleveland Browns got something to say.
0: Niners will be 1-0 again, or Raiders will be 1-0 again, just to get my hopes up. That's what they do. That's what they always do. They know how to do it to me. We'll take the break. When we return, the Giants-Dodgers series is over. It ended up being a 2-2 split. Mm-hmm. But there were a couple of crazy moments that happened during this series. One great one for the Giants last night. One not-so-great one the other night. Plus, the bullpen fears returned for the A's. We'll talk about that when we return before Q&K involving the creative schedule releases on this Friday. Matt and Kayla just getting started on Sacktown Sports.
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5: 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To me, he looks like the kind of traditional point guard the Kings have been searching for. 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He might be the best guard defender in play for Sacramento at number 7.
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0: With the way the four-game series between the Giants and Dodgers started this week, I imagine Orange and Black fans are pretty disappointed to ultimately split the series 2-2. However, a team in the position of the Giants, anytime you can go 500 against a team like the Dodgers, I'd say that's a good thing. And there are certainly some pretty crazy, fun, interesting moments. Giants-Dodgers always has something. It always has to have something, right?
1: Of course.
0: And last night, we got something in the form of a Jung-Hoo Lee inside the park home run.
1: That's wild.
0: I have no idea what Teoscar Hernandez was doing, how he lost the baseball, how it got past him in the corner. No clue. Mm-hmm. But, man, if I ever had the opportunity to go for a, like, if I'm going for a triple and yeah. I see I have even the remote chance to make it inside the park home run, I'm going for it. Any base coach that stops me... Screw that base coach. If I get the stop sign, screw you. I have no idea if he did, by the way. I'm sure he was sent and told to go home. But go for it. Every freaking time, go for it. And Jung-Hoo Lee, he was safe by a mile because the throw home was terrible. But that was a crazy fun moment. Inside the park home run, the first one ever by a Giant at Dodger Stadium.
1: I've only seen a few in my career covering the sport. I know, like, when I played softball, I had a couple teammates that were able to do it too. And I just remember, like, playing the game of softball. When you're on the bases, you alluding to this, mm-hmm. and you have that momentum, like, there's something about the adrenaline when you're stealing a base. And especially, I remember the adrenaline, like, stealing home and how great that was. And I loved stealing home. But an inside the park home run, I cannot imagine in terms of, like, what it's like once you're rounding third and you're, like, deciding to go or not.
0: Yeah.
1: And you're right. There's, if I was in that position, again, I've never had an inside the park home run, but if I did, hands down, I'm going. Hands down.
0: The wide turn, too, and you just
1: you're just booking it.
0: Forget it. I'm going.
1: Yeah, you're just booking it.
0: You can't stop me. So, great. We had an inside the park home run last night. Now, the Giants did lose to the Dodgers, unfortunately. Well, it's good for me in miniseries. We'll talk about that later. But it was a fun moment.
1: Yeah.
0: There was a not so fun moment in game three of the series, with which the Giants also lost to the Dodgers. That was the game that Shohei Ohtani was on the bump, and Shohei Ohtani continues to just, I think he's got like a 0.83 ERA. Like, the dude is
1: he's just so good.
0: It's unfair how much of a, like, human cheat code that man is. The Giants, though, did have a chance to get back into the ballgame. Their star shortstop, Willy Adames, was on second base. Well, there was a routine fly ball to the outfield that, of course, was caught. And Willy Adames, in all his wisdom, either zoned out or just did not realize that there was only one out. So he did not tag up. He just kept on running, got thrown out at second base. Rightfully so, not just by frustrated Giants fans. Willy Adames is getting killed still today for that play. Because I think it just speaks to a larger issue that something's just off with this Giants team. They're just not locked in. They're not dialed in, especially the vets. Rafael Devers is finally waking up a little bit. His bat has started heating up. I'm not going to go as far. I know people have talked about, like, oh, they don't care about Vitello and this and that, because everyone wants to try and make it about this new manager who's never been pro baseball manager. Yeah. Want to try and make it more than it is. And maybe that's true. Maybe that's not. I just look at that as a team of veterans who have not been stepping up, especially in the batter's box.
1: Yeah.
0: And just have not looked locked in, have not looked dialed into what the San Francisco Giants need. And then you have Willy Adames falling asleep in the middle of a game against the freaking Dodgers.
1: See, that's concerning for me. And I'm not going to pin it either on one thing in terms of the manager. Now, are there going to be eyes on him throughout the season and to see what exactly happens with this team moving forward? Because it's not looking like it's going in the right direction. Yeah. And is there going to be heat on Tony? Yes.
0: Already is.
1: There is. And that is, again, we talked about it when he was hired. That is the risk you take when you hire a new manager. Now, you spoke about the veterans in particular. And it is kind of a weird, like, situation for Tony to come in and take over kind of a veteran group that are, again, set in their ways. They're going to do things the way they want to do things. There seems to be a disconnect with the team in some way. And when you go and sweep LA in that first series,
0: they won 2-1.
1: They won 2-1.
0: Yeah. Either way, they won the series.
1: Regardless, they won the series after kind of being a little bit on a rough patch. Where, in terms of, was the momentum for you to continue to kind of keep that going? I'm concerned with when they have good wins and they're on, like, a little bit of a momentum push. This team doesn't respond. This team then goes back down.
0: Well, that's what I'm saying.
1: It's very wishy-washy. It's clinkety. Like, every word you can describe to use, like, not being able to get on a high.
0: They just don't look focused. They just don't look locked in to the point where you have a veteran shortstop, a position that arguably is the most important to pay freaking attention, not realizing how many freaking outs there are.
1: It's
0: in Dodger Stadium against the Dodgers, against your number one rival.
1: That's bizarre.
0: Like, they just don't look prepared, ready, locked in, whatever adjective you want to use to describe. They're just not there. They're not focused, and it's
1: lackadaisical. Yeah, is what they
0: and
1: are.
0: All the veterans to some extent, like Willy Adames, has not been good. Matt Chapman, who's one of my favorite players in the league, I love Matt Chapman.
1: He's not been good.
0: He's been really bad. Rafael Devers is finally getting going in the batter's box after being non-existent. They had to call up Bryce Eldridge just to give them something to care about.
1: Do you think that these vets have kind of, I do not want to say this because we are only in May, folks, but like I feel like a checkout vibe. And I don't know if it's checkout vibe on Tony. I don't know if it's checkout vibe on just, they're just woeing in their sorrows. But it's like, pull up your big boy pants and figure out how to hit the ball and to not make dumb mistakes. Like, I don't know what, is Tony too lax? Is Tony because he doesn't want to overstep boundaries? Is he sitting back and maybe not doing enough? I have no idea, but there seems to be a disconnect in the clubhouse.
0: Well, it's hard.
1: And that is never a good thing in baseball.
0: It's hard to argue against that when, again, you have dudes falling asleep on the base paths, just not paying attention. I know mistakes happen. Listen, I remember as a kid playing basketball and inbounding the basketball and running the wrong way up the floor because I didn't know which way I was going. I was a kid.
1: You were a kid.
0: I'm a freaking professional baseball player at Dodger Stadium. Like that.
1: He's been doing this all his life and now he gets paid millions of dollars.
0: And if anything, like if there's anything in baseball that you'll see baseball players do all the time that maybe you even roll your eyes at because my wife does it as a softball player. It's you're constantly telling each other, how many outs are there? Oh, there's two outs. Plays at first. Blah, blah, blah. They always are communicating this so that you don't. And it's not just to tell my teammates. Yes. It's also to tell me. So is nobody talking to anybody about how many outs we have? Oh, not to mention there's a giant-ass scoreboard in the outfield that you could look at along the ribbons of ballparks. It could show you how many outs there are. Like, Willie Adames just zoned the hell out because I don't think he's locked in. Because I don't think any of these Giants players are locked in right now, except for the young guys who are trying to make an opportunity for themselves.
1: Yep.
0: Just speaks to just the way the Giants are. Unfortunately, the A's last night, well, an old fear that they haven't had to deal with very much except for the very beginning of the season. Their bullpen, well, came back to bite them again yesterday. They were up 4-3 heading into the ninth inning. They lost 5-4. Blew the lead, blew the game in the ninth inning. They end up losing their series to the Cardinals, 2-1.
1: Shoot.
0: And now they welcome in the Giants for a weekend series.
1: The Gigantes.
0: Are the Giants going to get right in West Sacramento in a ballpark where hitting home runs is not as hard as certainly as Oracle Park? Or are the A's going to do what they should do as the AL West leaders and beat up on this lowly Giants team? And I'm not saying that to fire shots or anything like that. Look at how the Giants are playing. Look at how the A's are playing. If the A's are a good team, the A's should wipe the floor with the Giants this weekend, at least 2-1.
1: I say if you're the A's and I'm their manager and I'm some of these veteran players on the A's, I mean, heck, even some of these younger players that have taken on great roles, you are in that clubhouse today before you get into your routines or whatever and all the small talk. And you're like, these Giants are weak. These Giants are in their heads. Like, we're going to, like, I'd go into the mentality of like, this is our ballpark.
0: Yeah.
1: We can hit in here. We're going to sweep them. Like, I would so capitalize on the weak, lowly Giants right now in terms of like, we can sweep them in this series.
0: We're a team on the rise. The Giants are not.
1: Yeah.
0: Their bats aren't hot. Their pitching has been so-so. Go out and beat them.
1: That's what I would say. I get, be a I lot get that of, clubhouse going.
0: And use the motivation of how many Giants fans are going to be in your ballpark.
1: Yeah.
0: It's be, the West
1: that's
0: Sac, like,
1: so true.
0: Sutter Health Park is going to be loaded with orange
1: so
0: and black.
1: So true.
0: It's the home of the Rivercats anyway. Sacramento has been a Giants town. And I say that as a diehard A's fan.
1: Yeah. Like send them home sad.
0: Yeah. Piss them off.
1: Not to be rude Giants fans. I'm just, you know, it's kind of fun.
0: But be nice to Matt Chapman because I love Matt Chapman. A's legend. Shout out Matt Chapman. We'll take the break. When we come back, it's a Friday. That means Q&K with Kayla Anderson. And Kayla's got a question involving
1: the
0: fun NFL schedule release videos that you should go and check out if you haven't seen. Well, there's a lot of them. Some of them suck. You can skip those.
1: Pick your favorite teams.
0: Others of them are very, very good. We have a Q&K with Kayla Anderson coming up next. Matt and Kayla, Sactown Sports.
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28: It's time for Q&K. Kayla's got questions. We've got answers. It's Q&K on Matt and Kayla.
0: Every Monday, every Friday, bottom of the first hour, Kayla Anderson brings something. We don't know what it is. That's what makes it Q&K, but this time I got a little sneak peek of what we're going to be talking about.
1: Kayla, I
0: wanted
1: you guys to get creative in your minds and get prepped for it a little. You know?
0: I don't think I thought about this enough.
1: I think you'll have a good answer.
0: I have two ideas.
1: Okay. Now, YouTube chat, wake up. I want you to get involved in this. See how creative you are. So, we talked about the schedule release, right? Maybe you're into it, maybe you're not. But this is a time for you, Matt, Kyle, listeners, to come up with your schedule release of your team.
0: Mm-hmm.
1: Or heck, if you don't have a team, pick a team. I want to know just how creative you get. Now, you can do a theme. You can do just something that's a little bit more random. I always like a theme because then I'd know what to start with.
0: Mm-hmm.
1: So, who wants to go first? Kyle or Matt, what would your schedule release entail?
0: Is it for our specific team? So, like, I'm doing it for the Raiders?
1: So, you can pick whatever. You can do it for the Raiders, or you can say, hey, this team would fit this, so I want to do it that way.
2: We'll say, like, an NFL team has hired you to be their social media coordinator.
0: Exactly. Well, if I'm the social media coordinator of the Raiders, I have my boring answer that I think would be fun, and then I have my real answer that everyone's going to hate. My boring answer is you have Max Crosby, and Max Crosby is covered head to toe in tattoos. So you could easily use Max Crosby as a canvas
1: and
0: hide hidden, like, obviously not, unless he agreed to do this in real life, which he shouldn't do, hide hidden logos and references to your schedule in Max Crosby. That's the boring answer.
1: No, I like that.
0: The real answer
2: I know what this is
0: that I would do will surprise nobody. The NFL season is an 18-week journey, is it not? A quest, as some would say.
5: I know you like Harry Potter.
0: What better quest than the story of the Lord of the Rings?
1: Of
0: the
1: course.
0: Journey from Hobbiton, the Shire, to Mordor, Mount Doom.
1: How has nobody done this,
0: Every
1: by the way?
0: Stage, because I'm a nerd. Every stage of the Lord of the Rings journey, a different week of the NFL season. Come on, it's easy. You could also do something very Dungeons and Dragons if you want to go nerdy.
1: It's not bad. I'm not mad at you for either of those.
0: I think you are.
1: No, I'm not. I would tell you if I was. You know me better than this.
0: That's true.
1: I'd say, like, those suck. But they don't. They're pretty good.
2: Okay, so now what would be the best? You think the Raiders are the best team to do a Lord of the Rings themed one?
0: No, I just would want to only do it for the Raiders because screw everybody else.
2: Okay, so who would be the team that makes the most sense to do this for?
0: The Lord of the Rings?
2: Like, what team?
1: Like, the Vikings?
0: Maybe.
1: I don't know. They're like a Nord, you know.
2: What embodies Middle
0: Earth? The Vikings one was great, by the way. They had Chris Jericho.
1: They're always pretty good there.
2: And the kicker was the one at the table.
0: I don't know what team would be good to do Lord of the Rings for. I haven't thought that far ahead. I just make it for my team.
1: Yeah.
2: The Jaguars doing Lord of the Rings.
0: Gross. Do you have one? Do you have a what you would do for your schedule release, Kyle?
2: I guess this is one I want someone to do because they, you know, there's been all sorts. People have done like GTA ones in the past. You mentioned the Halo. People have done Minecraft. I didn't really, I not as much on social media as I used to be, so I didn't watch very many of them this year. But I did see the Colts Simpsons one that we mentioned earlier, which was very creative and fun. And that one specifically made me think about one that would be really good if they could ever convince the people there to do it, which was if you were willing to throw a bag at the people who do Rick and Morty and get them to do a schedule release video, that would be hilarious.
0: Yeah, that would do well too on socials.
2: Yes,
0: I don't understand Rick and Morty. Personally, not a fan of it, but it's stupid popular.
1: Yeah. What if has anybody ever done? I just said this because Elmo just popped up on my feed.
0: Sesame Street.
1: Yeah, that would be hilarious.
0: Elmo. Elmo says week one's against the Commanders.
1: It'd be really funny if done right. It'd be really funny.
0: Fork a bag out, but get Disney involved.
1: Seriously.
0: Imagine.
1: That'd be
2: Does
1: so
2: Disney
1: cool.
2: own Sesame Street?
0: No, I'm just saying.
2: Oh.
1: But if you, like, Disney did a whole... One. Yeah. I'm trying to think of what else would be really cool.
2: Like pop culture type things to do?
1: Yeah. I mean, you could do what music.
0: About, like, you could do what about, like, cameos?
1: Yeah.
0: You like get cam yeah. like because some like, teams get do cameos, but like get like really just random celebrities. And
1: I mean,
0: things.
1: LA could hit that out. Of
0: oh
1: the
0: yeah,
1: park.
0: LA could do a
1: hit
0: whole,
1: that out of the park.
0: They could do a whole movie set.
1: I mean, they could use AI now and go back and use and do like former stars that are no longer even with us.
2: I thought you were talking about Cameo, the app where you get random celebrities to record videos for you.
1: Yeah.
2: You just like, we're paying John Hamm $200 to say, here's what our schedule is.
0: By the way, there are some hilarious people on that site.
1: There what are some, site?
0: On Cameo, to like, you can pay to send you a message.
1: Yeah.
0: There are some hilarious people on there that are like, there's no way you're making money on this. There's no way anybody is.
2: I also don't know, you know, who their intended audience is with some of these schedule releases, but there's a lot of like YouTubers that would make very creative like schedule release videos if teams were to employ YouTubers to do it. Some of the content I see on YouTube is crazy good.
1: It just amazes me, like, every year, the graphics and stuff just get so much better. Like, now with AI, I'm surprised people didn't do more with the AI.
0: You can get a personal video from Snoop Dogg on Cameo for $5,500.
1: Oh, wow. Really?
0: Let's just look up Sacramento Kings.
1: Oh, geez. Cameo.
2: Draper's on Cameo.
0: I've seen,
1: I just heard somebody say
0: I've
1: that.
0: I've seen that. Jimmer is on. Oh, no. Jimmer.
1: Jimmer Fredette?
2: Jimmer? No.
0: $55 to get a Jimmer cameo.
1: Oh, my goodness.
0: Isaiah Thomas? $116. Eric Musselman, $77.
1: Eric Musselman?
0: Kyle Draper and Jimmer Fredette are the same price.
1: How much?
0: $55.
1: Wow.
2: Draper's gone up recently. His used to be $50.
0: Okay, JaVale McGee, $660.
1: What? Is Doug Christie on there?
0: Tyler Ulis.
2: I hope Doug Christie isn't on there.
0: Dante Green, the boy.
2: Tyler Ulis, I think we found out, is an assistant coach at Arkansas now.
0: Marvin Bagley. $275.
1: Who in the Sacramento media do you think's on there?
0: Mitch Richmond's on here. Well, I mean,
1: besides Kyle, do you think anybody else is?
2: We've looked it up. I think it's just Kyle.
1: Okay.
0: Draper being on Cameo is freaking hilarious.
2: Hey? His intro video is. I know we've done this before on the radio.
0: Well,
2: but
0: I'm not gonna do too much on this, but maybe he's done a lot of
1: that's
0: them.
1: That's what I was just gonna
0: apparently.
1: Say. I mean, honestly, if you're making money.
0: Hey, there's only 8 videos left on this at this price. Hey, he's got 27 5-star reviews. So he's
1: look
0: doing
1: at that.
0: Look at Drapes. Drapes knows what he's doing on Cameo.
1: What if we Drapes. Did a Sacktown Sports, Sacktown Sports Matt and Kayla Cameo?
0: Mine would.
1: No, we'd be together doing it.
0: Oh, it'd be like $2.
1: Yeah,
0: and that would be.
1: We'll
0: paying.
1: Start it at the low price of $5.
0: So it's $2 for Matt and Kayla, but it's $200 for just Kayla. And Matt will pay you $200 just to do one for you.
2: So if you scroll down, there's is something that's like there? Reasons you'd want to buy it, and one of them listed is Valentine's Day. Imagine
0: from
2: getting
0: Draper.
2: It just that's lists generic awesome. Reasons why you would want to buy a Cameo, and that made us laugh. The idea of someone getting a Valentine. How long that's do you have really to be bad. In a relationship to get your significant other a Valentine's Day message from Draper?
0: $17 for one from Jar Jar Binks.
2: You mean like the actor who plays Jar Jar Binks?
0: It just says Jar Jar Binks. I don't know. Don't ask questions.
2: Okay.
0: There's $11 from Lord Voldemort, the Black Cat. I don't know. Cameo's a weird place. I'm going to get
1: it
0: off
1: is
0: this.
1: A weird place.
2: Oh, popular categories. The second one listed is Love Island cast. And that made me realize, yes, not. This is the perfect place for those people.
0: Absolutely. A Love Island schedule release would be hilarious.
1: Oh,
0: a Love
1: that
0: Island
1: would be
0: theme
1: great.
0: Schedule release would be very good.
1: That's a great idea.
0: You'd have to do it for a... I think it's like coastal, though.
2: Okay, yeah. I just chose the sports category. There's some crazy people on here. For $275, you can get Dodgers shortstop Miguel Rojas to record a cameo for you.
0: Can you do it mid-play? You can watch Willie Adames
1: actually,
0: run
1: be,
0: by not
1: that,
0: knowing how many outs there are.
1: That would be funny.
2: Michael Irvin, $550.
1: What a quick way to make a buck.
0: Hey, man. And people will pay for it. I've seen people do it for birthday messages, things like that. Who, Gilbert Gottfried used to have one, and he made bank.
1: That would actually
0: he
1: be
0: made
1: hilarious.
0: Bank. People would just pay Gilbert Gottfried to just say mean things about your sibling or something.
1: Yeah.
0: Oh, brilliant.
2: The one I also remember was that all the cast of The Office used to make like millions of dollars a year doing cameo. Who's the bald guy from the big bald guy?
0: Oh,
2: I think it's Kevin from The Office.
0: His name's Kevin, but I don't know the actor.
2: Yeah, that guy used. That guy was I think he made over $1 million a year on Cameo.
0: Hell yeah, because everybody loves The Office.
2: Yeah. By the way, $146 for LeVar Ball.
1: Oh, gosh.
0: I'm all right.
1: Nope, I'll pass on that.
0: Well, that was a weird rabbit hole to go down, and in the next segment, I'm going to start the segment with something that could create another rabbit hole, but once we're done being children here on this Friday, AJ DeBonsa did something very nice for the Sacramento Kings. But something that's also very important for Scott Perry and the Kings. I'll explain after another rabbit hole we go down next. It's Matt and Kayla on Sacktown Sports.
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0: Nope, I'll pass on that.
1: Well, that was a weird rabbit hole to go down. And in the next segment, I'm going to start the segment with something that could create another rabbit hole. But once we're done being children here on this Friday, AJ DeBonsa did something very nice for the Sacramento Kings.
0: Aww.
1: But something that's also very important for Scott Perry and the Kings. I'll explain after another rabbit hole we go down next. It's Matt and Kayla on Sacktown Sports.
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9: Awesome.
8: Would do so well.
9: Awesome.
8: Just like stabbing the Raiders in the back.
9: That's cool.
8: Like sneaking through the halls with the hood on. Oh, it'd be so good.
9: That's cool.
8: That's a phenomenal idea. Reality TV could leave. Like you could do a Hell's Kitchen.
9: Yeah.
8: One that would be easy to do with Gordon Ramsay.
9: Could do plenty
8: There's
9: of them.
8: So much out there. So much good stuff. Kayla, before your Q&K segment, I came across this on social media.
9: Oh, yeah. I remember you saying you needed
8: Because this happened to, I wouldn't call them college friends. People I knew in college.
9: Okay.
8: They've been together for, like, since we were in college. So almost a decade. And the guy planned a very elaborate proposal for her

0: Monterey.
1: Okay.
0: This this past weekend.
1: Private
0: proposal. Yes. Yeah.
1: Okay.
0: As guys do, we typically will get the girlfriends of the soon to be bride or fiance involved to help. Hey, help make her get her nails done. Make her, because she's going, oh, listen, blah blah blah blah blah.
1: Yeah, you want to look good for your photos. Blah, blah, blah.
0: So, guy gets girl's best friend to help him with stuff. So she obviously knows this is happening. Well, before they leave for the trip, girl best friend and girl that are going to be proposed get into a fight.
1: No.
0: And girl best friend exposes and tells
1: the
0: soon-to-be fiance, he's proposing to you this weekend. F you, blah, blah, blah. Like all...
1: Okay.
0: So she knew.
1: That is awful.
0: She told him. He still did it because he had it all planned. He got a photographer and they got everything booked.
1: That is awful.
0: Oh, boy.
1: Hey, note to best friend.
0: Drama.
1: As much as we at times would get into a tiff or something if that actually happened, you never, ever, ever
0: got him
1: expose a secret like that.
0: Oh, boy.
1: So she probably hates her even more now.
0: Probably.
1: That is awful.
0: I don't know. They just posted the story on social media. I thought it was hilarious.
1: Oh, my God. And
0: talk about also exposing your friend on social media. That's
1: crazy. My question, being the journalist that I am,
0: uh-huh,
1: what the hell were you fighting about?
0: Oh, you want the dirt.
1: I want to know.
0: You want the dirt.
1: What made the best friend so mad that she felt she had to get back at her friend by exposing a engagement surprise? Because that's deep. That's deep, y'all.
2: Past the point of no return.
0: Love triangle. You never
1: know. That's what I'm thinking.
2: Well, that would defeat the whole purpose of the engagement.
0: Love triangle. You never know. Hey, man.
1: Never know.
0: Be wild out there.
1: It's wild in the streets.
0: Wild out there in the streets of Monterey Bay. Gorgeous place, by the way.
1: Yeah, it is.
0: AJ DeBonsa did a very nice thing for the Sacramento Kings this week. According to Mark Spears, friend of the show, AJ DeBonsa met with Scott Perry in the Kings front office as part of the pre-draft process interviews. Oh, that's so nice.
1: Aww.
0: That's so nice of AJ. According to Mark Spears, he met with the Wizards as well as the Jazz, the Bulls, the Kings, the Nets, the Atlanta Hawks, the Dallas Mavericks, the Memphis Grizzlies, and the LA Clippers. Look at AJ.
1: Look at him go.
0: What a nice guy.
1: I actually really like that. And you know what? He's helping himself just in terms of like, why not?
0: Mm-hmm.
1: Why not just go talk to everyone? I'd like to talk to everyone. I think it'd be fascinating.
0: We do have number one picks and top picks that have said, I'm only talking to the top couple teams and I'm only working out for the top couple teams.
1: I love AJ.
0: We'll see what AJ does for his pre-draft workouts. I don't know if the Kings are going to be able to get AJ DeBonsa in Sacramento for a pre-draft workout or anything like that. But hey, he gave the Kings the time to be able to sit with him, have a conversation with him. This is, of course, not the first time they've talked.
1: Sure.
0: AJ was courtside at a Kings game in Utah earlier this season and took a picture with Russell Westbrook and stuff like that. So there's been interactions, of course, before. These guys know each other. But AJ gave his time to the Kings and multiple teams that probably have virtually no shot of drafting him.
1: Mm-hmm.
0: He's either going to go number one or number two. And if he goes number two, even then, I'll be surprised. I think he's going number one. Either the Jazz will trade up for him or the Wizards will take him, I believe. But I don't know. That's just speculation on my part. Let me tell you why this is important, though. This actually follows a pattern of Scott Perry's history as a front office executive and general manager. Scott Perry is very much a relationships carry weight type of executive. We've known this since they hired Scott, but Scott has also talked about this publicly many times. Scott creates bonds and relationships with everybody that he can, from agents. Agents know and respect him very well, to media members locally. I can attest to that. Nationally, I mean, hell, he worked for ESPN, so he has relationships with all like the national people as well. Of course, players. One thing you'll hear players talk about with Scott is he's a straight shooter, and they appreciate that. That's one of the reasons why, like, Scott and Russ got along as well as they do and get along as well as they do.
1: DeMar talked about that.
0: I think Zach LaVine's even talked about that at some point. Like, even if Scott Perry's sitting in a room and going, I'm going to tell you something you don't like, I'm going to give it to you straight. I'm not going to beat around the bush.
1: And there's a
0: respect there. Scott Perry is very relationship-centric. Scott also is very well versed in different markets and different different identities of teams around the league and cities and things of that nature. I believe what Scott Perry is trying to do here is not just bring the Sacramento Kings back to a place of relevance. I believe Scott Perry is also doing what he can, especially to rid Sacramento of the stigma or change the Sacramento's history of not being a free agency destination.
1: Yeah, good point.
0: I have a pretty good understanding, if you catch my drift, a pretty good understanding that that's very important to Scott. And you never know what a conversation and what an established relationship can turn into down the road. Mm-hmm. The Kings, I would say, have less than a percentage point of a chance of drafting A.J. DeBonsa.
1: Sure.
0: He might never, ever, ever step foot in Sacramento other than when he's coming here to play the Kings. But you never know if Perry can establish a relationship with A.J. and specifically leave a impression on an A.J. DeBonsa, on A.J.'s family, A.J.'s camp, a certain agent, whoever, that 4, 5, 6 years down the road, 8 years down the road, when A.J.'s finishing his second contract in the NBA and could be testing free agency, and the Kings could maybe be trying to make a play for him or whatever. You never know how those pre-existing relationships can play a fact in those decisions. That's something that I know is very important to Scott.
1: I'll go further on that because I think it extends even beyond AJ.
0: Mm-hmm.
1: AJ is one thing, and him building that relationship, even if it was that one time I talked to Scott Perry at the draft. But then you can also say Scott Perry is very intelligent in terms of how he goes about his business, because he also then knows that once AJ gets in the league and becomes the star that he is, which I do think he will be a star, and establishes other relationships with other good players, that it takes one phone call when guys are going to look for a spot in free agency, or guys who just want to know something about a place, or it sometimes just takes a guy like AJ to be like, hey, my buddy over here, he's deciding between the Kings and this play. Like, I'm gonna call him up and say, you know what? I had a great experience. I still remember to this day with Scott Perry, and I'll go give him I'll go give him a good word. You know, like the league is so small and everyone talks.
0: Yeah.
1: It's just like you never know what will pay off in the end. Like Scott, I feel like that's why you do have to appreciate Scott, because I think he's that smart to do the detailed things like that and to think not just short term, like you were mentioning, but long term in terms of benefiting.
0: Mm-hmm. Scott Perry's superpower as an executive is his ability to establish relationships to where real conversation can be had. That's Perry's superpower.
1: Yep.
0: He is, I won't go as far as to say, because I don't know him personally enough to say he's an extrovert or anything like that. I don't know. But he is very comfortable and very confident and very open to lines of communication with everybody. Again, I can attest to this myself. He is,
1: I think he enjoys it, honestly.
0: I think so too.
1: I genuinely enjoys it, not just doing it. Like, it's part because you do it because it's good business, but I think he thoroughly, like, enjoys that part of his job.
0: He wants to get to know people and make basketball decisions based upon his pre-existing relationships. There are two things in Scott Perry that I'm most confident in as a general manager. Two things. The first thing is, I don't ever think Scott Perry is going to get taken advantage of. You might roll your eyes at that because of your Kings history. I encourage you to go and read and look up Scott Perry's history as the general manager of the New York Knicks.
1: Yep.
0: Kristaps Porzingis tried to take advantage of Scott Perry. When Scott first took over, Carmelo Anthony wanted up and out of there. And Scott did what he felt was best for the Knicks, not what didn't bow to the whims of a Kristaps Porzingis and where Kristaps wanted to go. Ended up turning a pretty decent deal with the Dallas Mavericks at the time. Worked out, I think, better for the Knicks than it did the Mavericks with how Kristaps Porzingis turned out there in Dallas. So, and Nick's got a plethora of picks in that deal too. So I'm very confident in that element of Scott Perry as a general manager. The other thing I'm most confident in Scott as a general manager is that he is going to talk to people. Mm-hmm. And he is going to be connected with everybody. And this is something that you could argue, well, people knew who Monty McNair was. People knew who Vlade Divac was, of course. I don't know if they knew or understood how to utilize their relationships as well as I believe Scott Perry is going to from all the years, decades of experience that he's had as an executive in this league. We saw teams blatantly take advantage of Vlade and Monty in certain situations. I don't think that's going to happen with Scott.
1: And you tell me some of the things that have happened under those two GMs and some of the, I don't know what to call them moves, but not smart moves.
0: Yeah.
1: Like clearly we're taking advantage of. And yeah, with Scott, you do not see that being the case at all. And what I like too is like Scott has done this in bigger markets. Mm-hmm. And
0: that's in New York.
1: Yeah. And that's like, if there's anything, a tough place to do anything when it comes to being a general manager or a coach or even heck a player, it's like the New Yorks and all that, where you're constantly being looked at. And think about talk radio on there.
0: Right.
1: When it's basketball season. I mean, we think we're like crazy.
0: Yeah. You make a bad trade. You're getting eviscerated.
1: Exactly. So I think he's like, at this point, too, what I love, too, is like, we're talking about the summer checklist, and I always joke about that, like how long it is, how grueling it's going to be. But for him, he's just had probably so much experience up to this point. Maybe it's not as challenging mm-hmm. as we are making it out to be for him. It's challenging, but mm-hmm. I think like he's been tested, mm-hmm. which is a good feeling to have. Like he knows he's not a pushover.
0: And that... those experiences that he's been through give him the confidence to be able to have the conversations that he needs to have and say what he needs to say.
1: Exactly.
0: To everybody. Mm-hmm. And I want to address this comment because I'm actually glad to see this comment in our YouTube comment section from Martin Ramirez. It says, will that override the superpower of Vivek Ranadive? There's sarcasm there. But if I'm reading between the lines, Martin, of your comment, what essentially I'm reading that comment as is, will Scott Perry's superpower of being like having connections and being able to have those open lines of communication and say what need to be said, will that help him if the pattern of Vivek and King's ownership's over-involvement in basketball decisions continues, or Vivek tries to continue that because maybe he gets antsy, he gets impatient, whatever the case may be. Like just at this point, whether it's King's ownership, Vivek looking in the mirror, mm-hmm. or people like ourselves talking about it on Sports Talk Radio, everybody knows what the pattern has been of ownership over-involvement and decisions that they've made that have far more hampered the organization than helped the organization over the history of his ownership tenure. As early as the De'Aaron Fox for Zach LaVine trade, the firing of Mike Brown, and look where the Kings are at now, right? It's a very fair criticism, very fair question, and something that we've talked about before. I don't expect Kings fans to believe it's changed until it's changed, if that makes sense. But what I can tell you is what Scott Perry's told us, which is that he has full control. I've been told repeatedly, not by Scott, but by other sources, that Vivek Ranadive is as uninvolved as he's maybe ever been. As an owner, he's told information on a need-to-know basis. And I believe because of Perry's confidence, the relationships that he's established, including he's had a relationship and a friendship with Vivek Ranadive for years. The Kings never wanted to lose Scott. When he got the opportunity to be the GM of the Knicks and leave his assistant general manager, he was essentially the right-hand man of Vlade Divac here. He was going to be the guy that helped Vlade as the general manager of the Sacramento Kings. He was the one that got the Sacramento Kings ability to draft De'Aaron Fox, and then he left 4 months or whatever it was into his tenure, goes on to run the New York Knicks. The Kings never wanted to lose him. Vivek has kept that relationship, which ultimately landed Perry this job. I believe that relationship, plus Perry's relationships around the league and who Perry is as a person, is enough for him to go to ownership at any point. Go to Doug Christie. Go to anybody in that organization at any point and go, this is how we're going to do it. Mm-hmm. I am the basketball decision maker. I am the general manager. This is how we're going to do it. And if you don't like it, then you're going to have to fire me. Yeah. I believe Scott Perry has more 10 toes to stand on with that than anybody that the Kings have had as a general manager in Vivek's ownership tenure in his history.
1: I want to share this story. And again, I'm not doing these things because I don't think that they're worthless to the conversation. I'm only doing this because when I experience something covering a team similar, mm-hmm. and this kind of like conversation comes up, it does trigger like something that I felt like I was dealing with when I was in Tennessee the last couple of years, mm-hmm. and all of the firings and hirings of GMs and head coaches. And ownership was always involved in terms of the name, Amy Adams Strunk. And, oh, she's got too many cooks in the kitchen. Or, oh, she's being too emotional with what the fans are reacting to, and she's making changes based off fan react. Like, there is so many times we just talked about the owner. And I'm thinking to myself, God, this is not good. When you're talking about the owner this much and how much the owner seems to be involved in decisions, now I wonder why things aren't going right. Like, the owner needs to own the team. Mm-hmm. And, yeah, can be involved sometimes, but they hire a GM because they are supposed to be hiring a GM that's qualified to make all the actual football, basketball, whatever decisions, right? The minute that they found the right GM, and it took them two GMs before, three GMs before, the minute that they hired what seems to be the right GM in Mike Borgonzi, and I'm prefacing this because it relates to you guys here in Sacramento, everything has like toned down in terms of the ownership and connection and her having to have say. Like, it just seems like, okay, this could be what they needed to do. And he came in there, was like, you're not going to have a say. Mm-hmm. I am going to do it my way. They also then fired some other people mm-hmm. around him. So it's solely him. I feel like that is going on here in Sacramento with really the keys given over to Perry. Like, it's like something had to have been said by someone at some point, be like, we can't keep going down this road. We can't.
0: I don't mean this disrespectfully towards Monty McNair, who I got to know a little bit in his time here. Very nice guy. Actually, got to see him not too long ago. He was at the Kings Clippers game because he works as an advisor for the Clippers now. Got to see him. Super nice dude. Vlade Divac, I grew up idolizing as a basketball player.
1: Sure.
0: Pete DelSandro, I didn't have any relationship with, and he was an absolute disaster. So I guess if I offend him, I don't care. I think this is the first time, again, in Vivek's ownership tenure, this is the first time since Jeff Petrie was the general manager of the Kings that I think there's a true leader in this front office. And if you want to call, hey, he's shilling for the organization, oh, it's a flagship station of the Kings, blah, blah, blah. If that's what you want to do, then fine. Like, feel that way and be that way and just be negative about every little thing. You have to have something to put your hopes in with this Kings organization, especially after the season that the Kings went through. Or be hopeless and then just don't watch or, like, torture yourself watching. And I've certainly felt that way before watching Kings basketball recently. I believe the Kings have a absolute established leader in Scott Perry in this front office. Someone who will have the tough conversations and say and do what needs to be done. Does that mean that he's going to make perfect moves? No. And we've talked about, if Scott Perry doesn't get this draft right, I don't think he survives to the end of the rebuild.
1: Yeah.
0: This draft. Now, he's going to get multiple years to see if he gets the draft right or not. But, like, that's how important this draft is, and I think Scott Perry knows it. It doesn't guarantee, and you can look at Scott Perry's history. He's had some draft stinkers. He's had some really good drafts. He's had some draft stinkers. So doesn't mean that Scott's been the perfect executive.
1: You're never going to be the perfect.
0: We're not talking about Sam freaking Presti here.
1: Yeah, well, I wish we were, but yeah.
0: But I do believe this is the first, like, true leader that the Kings have had in that front office, whose absence was felt immediately as soon as he left after, again, 4 months, I believe, of serving as the right hand at Vlade Divac and helping draft De'Aaron Fox. If you want to call it wishful thinking, that's fine. You got to put your hope in something. And I think putting your hopes in the guy who's actually running the damn team is probably the right place to put your hopes going into a pivotal draft.
1: Yeah. And I think right now it is that, sense from fans that we are going to be cautious. And that is okay to be cautious.
0: Absolutely.
1: Now, to be cautious and miserable, no. Don't do that to yourselves. Be cautious and think, hey, let's try to be optimistic.
0: Yeah, cautiously optimistic. Yeah, that's my favorite approach.
1: I think that's fair, though.
0: Guarded.
1: as I am in a lot of times in my life, yep. cautiously optimistic, right? Mm-hmm. Because there is a lot of good things that can happen. And everything that is on his checklist for the summer is not going to be checked off, right? There's some things that are going to remain. And again, he said it several times. This is not a year rebuild.
0: Mm-hmm.
1: This is going to be a couple years, couple, 3 years to get to that point where you really maybe reap the benefits. But there's going to be small victories along the way
0: mm-hmm.
1: if it's done the right way. So I would just say, like, enjoy this draft process. It's a lot of fun breaking down these prospects. And we're going to do it all the way leading up to the draft. Brendan Nunes is doing an excellent job on featuring the guys that he is breaking down. So I think, like, enjoy the process and then enjoy draft night. And, like, let's not think too far ahead. Like, do what you want. I'm not trying to tell you how to think, but just so it's not like you're miserable every day about what's going on here.
0: Well, look, and Kayla, you're experiencing this as someone who's, like, you've been in Sacramento now for, what, a year?
1: About
0: a year, but you're still experiencing this.
1: Yeah.
0: Sacramento, we're very much in our bubble. Now, we're the best fans on the freaking planet, and I'll put us up against anybody.
1: For sure.
0: Anybody.
1: For sure.
0: And we'll kick their ass.
1: Yep.
0: But we're very much in our own bubble and setting our ways of, this is the way it is in Sacramento. It's never going to change this, that, or whatever. Mm-hmm. If you were to hire me as the general manager of the Sacramento Kings, guess what? That's never going to change. Now, I think I'd do somewhat of a halfway decent job, maybe kind of sometimes. I think I'd also be terrible in a lot of ways too. But my point is, you don't want people that are ingrained into the culture of a city to be in charge of the organization, in my opinion. Now, you have Doug Christie as a head coach who very much understands the city, has a passion for the city, and that means he's going to go all in for the city in that sense. There's all the motivation on the planet for Doug Christie as the head coach. Whether or not that means he's going to end up being a good head coach, time will tell. Mm-hmm. Scott Perry doesn't care about the history of Sacramento. He's aware of it, doesn't care about it. Yeah. Doesn't care about the reputation of Sacramento. Scott Perry is here to change Sacramento's inability to attract free agents. Scott Perry is here to change the way Sacramento is looked at around the league, being the low-hanging fruit. Just like Bob Myers and Joe Lacob did with the Golden State Warriors. The Warriors were not a free agency destination forever, and they're in the freaking Bay.
1: True.
0: Until they built a dynasty, and suddenly Kevin Durant wants to be a part of it. Right? Like, you want people here that believe that it can be different and are... and don't care. I am forever going to be skeptical that the Kings will become a free agency destination, that Sacramento will ever be a free agency destination. I can tell you story after story of players that ended up coming here that fell in love with it and stayed here forever. We have those stories galore, but that doesn't mean that we can attract Giannis Antetokounmpo.
1: Yeah,
0: right?
1: I get that.
0: Maybe one day we'll get there. I'm certainly skeptical of that. But you need a general manager who believes, I know Sacramento in the past has been, they've had only two out of the three ways available to them to improve their team, trades and draft. Free agency's never been reliable. I'm going to change that. I can't approach this job with that understanding. And to tie it all back in, conversations like what he had with AJ DeBonsa, sure, it has to do with the pre-draft process, but those conversations can create roots that lead to things down the road. And that's something that we're going to talk about at noon when it comes to the history of Scott Perry and Darius Acuff's family.
1: Yeah, and what I will say really quick is, he might not build the most desirable free agent spot right now.
0: Huh.
1: And it's never going to be the most desirable.
0: A long way to go.
1: However, you start building the culture. You start building what Sacramento is in terms of an organization. You've got to change a lot. You've got to change a lot of thinking out there. Because players are thinking a certain way about Sacramento. The national media seems to think a certain way about Sacramento, and it might take a minute to change that because you have to actually prove you're doing it.
0: Mm-hmm.
1: But once he starts bringing in the right players or drafting the right young core, and then things start to happen here, it will come, and then the free agency will come.
0: Mm-hmm.
1: That's part of the building process too. But you're right. I think it's a hard thing to do, but if anyone can do the job and believes that he can do the job, I do think Scott is one of those people.
0: Well, speaking of NBA executives, a number of them anonymously weighed in on different pivotal offseason storylines in the NBA. We'll go through some of the things that they said on ESPN up next before Pick a Side. 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
5: I'm Tamara Berg in the KCRA 3 Weather Center. It's finally Friday. We're looking at plenty of sunshine today, a little bit of a light northerly breeze, and temperatures this afternoon quite toasty. Our highs will peak today in the upper 80s to low 90s. Get the latest forecast on the KCRA 3 News and the KCRA 3 app.
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0: I have an incredible knack, Kayla, to start like working on something on my computer right when our intro hits or our return hits. I'm like, panic.
1: I know you do, because sometimes you actually do like a 15-second pause.
0: I know, just because I gotta wrap it up, because then I'll forget.
1: Right.
0: I used to make fun of like my mom for having short-term memory loss.
1: I have it bad.
0: I used to also mock my like aunts and uncles for, I got to put it on my calendar. If something's not on my calendar, it's gone within 5 minutes. No clue.
1: Same.
0: And it drives my wife crazy. You ready to go? To what?
1: What? Where?
0: The party?
1: Yeah. You're not alone in that category.
0: Whose party? Like, I don't know. If I don't put it on my calendar, I forget everything.
1: I know. I'm with you on that.
0: Everything.
2: Maybe it's when you have children, because like it seems like
1: I don't have kids, and
0: it was before that.
2: No, it was before that.
0: But it gets even harder with kids because they have their thing, and you have your thing, and she has her thing.
2: I've heard so many people say, like,
1: "Lord, he's like throwing pens over here."
0: I didn't mean to; it slipped.
2: Hmm.
1: That's disgusting. By the way, who is eating the end of pens?
0: That's 100% Carmen.
1: That is so gross.
0: 1000% Carmen.
1: That is so germy.
2: What if we came back and it's like, actually, it was Jason Ross the whole time?
1: I know, right? Then I'd be like, I mean...
0: Jason's too sophisticated.
1: I couldn't say it's Jason.
0: Jason has a handkerchief, I bet.
1: Oh my gosh, my grandfather always had a handkerchief. Always.
0: Jason gives off Bridgerton vibes.
1: Oh, he could very well be in Bridgerton.
0: That might be an insult. No, that's a compliment, right?
1: No.
0: Victorian royalty. Yeah. High class.
1: High class.
2: Just say complimentary.
0: Complimentary.
1: Exactly.
2: Have you seen that meme on the internet? Where people will say a sentence and then you don't know whether it's a compliment or an insult.
1: Funny.
2: So they'll say either complimentary or derogatory.
0: All right. Kayla, Kyle, I'll leave it open to you. Do you want to hear anonymous executives, NBA executives, weigh in on what's next for LeBron James, the Philadelphia 76ers offseason, how the Clippers handle Kawhi's future, the Bucks and Giannis, or negotiations for the Pistons' 2 stars? Those are your 5 categories. What would you like to hear anonymous executives talk about, NBA executives talk about?
1: Let's go. Well, I want to hear. Let's do the Giannis thing.
0: Giannis.
1: Yeah, I just want to get this one out of the way.
0: Okay. Anonymous. So this is all, by the way, on ESPN.
1: Okay.
0: ESPN released an article, just anonymous executives, NBA executives weighing in on all these different storylines in the some of the biggest storylines around the NBA this offseason. After years and years of will they, won't they trade Giannis, there's growing belief around the league that this time it's actually going to happen.
1: Okay.
0: An East executive said, it just feels like they're done with the circus more than anything. Yeah. They seem to want a clean break and move on. Mm-hmm. Let's see. Is that it? No. An East executive also said, if someone can get Giannis, they might win the offseason. Wow, what a take. For all the distractions and injuries of the last few years, he remains a top 5 player in his prime, and those guys aren't available often. That's why this matters so much. Those are the only quotes that I see in this part.
1: It seems like, of course, at some point it's going to happen. It's inevitable. It's just kind of like exactly when. I'd like to know so I can get we can get beyond this. I'm so sick of talking about this.
0: This is not a direct quote, but the article does mention that the lottery changing to the 3-2-1 system, which is likely to happen. The vote is going to be at the end of the month. And it sounds like we're going to get what the final proposal is pretty soon here. Executives do believe that will the 3-2-1 method will actually potentially have a positive impact on the likelihood of star trades.
1: So yeah, it makes sense.
0: It could have a wrinkle outside of the draft with star trades because the acquisition of picks is now going to be more important because you get more shots because there's now more flattened odds.
1: Okay.
0: And really, like, the Sam Presti model of stockpiling as many picks as possible is going to become, I think, the blueprint or the MO for executives who are looking to build through this.
2: That seems like one of those unintended consequences we were talking about is that picks now are more valuable, so therefore less picks are going to get traded in trades.
0: But and there is also the proposed removal of certain protections, right? Picks can only be protected in certain ranges. Again, we don't have the specific details yet, but this is all still to come. All right, do you want to hear executives talking about LeBron and his next step? 76ers, Clippers and Kawhi, or Pistons negotiations?
2: Well, Kawhi's my favorite player, so I'll go Kawhi.
0: Let's go Clippers and Kawhi. An East executive, so a lot of East executives weighing in. Every day you hear about what's going to happen with Giannis Antetokounmpo, but everyone ignores that Kawhi has been better and healthier over the last 2 seasons.
2: Wow, what a sentence. Kawhi has been healthier.
0: If you have if you had a chance to acquire one or the other, I might go Kawhi. West GM said, there's no way they're voiding his contract, talking about Kawhi's, even if the league finds him guilty of that scandal. That would be a reward, clearing the Clippers' books for them. A West executive said, them, being the Clippers, getting the number 5 pick in the draft via the trade with the Indiana Pacers, is the piece of information they've been waiting for. At the very least, you'd expect them to have some fresh conversations to assess Kawhi's trade value. Another West scout said, I would just play it out and not extend Kawhi. He clearly wants to be in Los Angeles, so I wouldn't be in a rush to lock him in early. An East scout said, I'd extend him, but it has to be on a deal that makes sense for the team given his injury history. A lot of people wanted to weigh in on that Kawhi situation.
1: Yes, they did.
0: With the Clippers. A lot of people.
1: By the way, I think a lot of teams would like to have Kawhi.
0: Well, of course.
1: Like,
0: I thought that West executive slayers don't.
1: Yeah.
0: Don't void his contract. That would help them.
1: Exactly.
0: Make him pay it with all those trees, those fake trees.
2: By the way, Kayla, you know how you bag on Mike Trout because all he wants to do is just sit in his Malibu house and enjoy playing for the Angels?
1: I do.
2: Literally all Kawhi has ever wanted is just to have his beachfront property in L.A.
1: Sure.
2: Like, he left the Raptors after winning a championship because he just wanted to live in L.A.
1: But can't you still do, like, here's the thing. They make so much money. They've got places all over the place, guys. Like, can't they just still have that and then want to go help another team win? I want as many rings. Look, I want to be going around when I'm 80 years old with my hand weighed down. Like, I want to be in...
0: Dragging like an anchor behind
1: you. That's right. I want to do interviews.
0: Would you ever wear a championship ring around if you got one?
1: I would for, like, occasions. Like, if it was, like, a certain occasion or something.
0: I'd lock that sucker up under lock and key.
1: Well, nowadays, I know.
0: Keep that
1: somebody
0: thing
1: would
0: away
1: just snatch
0: from
1: it
0: anybody.
1: Like an event or something. And like it was a sports-related event or something. I think I would.
0: Like a Hall of Fame ceremony or something.
1: Yeah.
2: I mean, I feel like Kawhi's a little different, though, because he's like, he's already done it. Did it in San Antonio. Did it in Toronto. He wants to win with the Clippers, which means have his beachfront property in L.A.
1: He just wants to be like, well, if it happens, it happens.
0: And he wants to plant trees, man. He wants to plant trees. He's thinking about the environment.
1: Is Kawhi married? It's like, Kawhi have a family?
2: Yeah, he's got a... Okay.
0: I know he has kids. I don't know if he's married or not.
1: By the way, I just saw a thing that popped up on my X timeline, Twitter timeline, about Russ and his wife. And there is a nice little story. They did an interview because they've been married like 20-something years and how they met through basketball. It's a really cool little
0: piece.
1: Very cool. Yeah.
0: Check that out. How about executives weighing in on the LeBron James situation?
1: LeBron James.
2: No one knows. I want to hear this.
0: An Eastern Conference team strategist told ESPN, by our metrics, he remains a top 25 player in the league, and if not for his age, we'd probably assess him at near a max player contract level. Our coaches would tell you he ranks even higher than that when his legs and back are feeling good.
1: No kidding, right?
2: That's crazy.
1: Think so?
0: Hey, if his legs and back aren't hurting, he's a better basketball player. Thanks, guy.
1: Thanks, Liz.
2: He's 42 and a top 10 player in the league when his back and knees are healthy.
0: Here's a East executive. I'd pay LeBron whatever he wants, as long as it's a one-year deal, no player option. Give him the no-trade clause. Everything Mark Walter has done so far has been about good business. LeBron sells tickets. He keeps the local TV partners happy. Re-signing LeBron is good business. That's what, here's another East executive. I think he should sign for whatever the best situation is for him. What does he want to do money-wise and where? Thanks. The general opinion from conversations in Chicago pointed to James likely returning to the Lakers. A West South scout said it's just hard for him to fit anywhere. So kind of to your point, Kyle, when you were talking about LeBron earlier this week, it just doesn't sound like there's going to be maybe the market for LeBron is not going to be as lucrative as LeBron freaking James would expect.
2: I've heard people talk about he could go to the Knicks. He could go to the Nuggets.
1: I don't know if he wants to do that at this point.
2: But people are trying to find basketball fits, and none of this is about basketball fit.
1: No, I mean, it's about what he wants to do. That's all it's about.
0: This is an excerpt from the article, not anything an executive said, but It's highly unlikely outside or any outside team would be willing to offer LeBron James a max contract or high level contract. Signing him wouldn't make sense for the teams with big cap space such as Bulls or Nets. James also would probably have a very short list of preferred destinations, yeah, such as, hypothetically, the Golden State Warriors, who aren't in position to have significant cap space this summer.
1: There we go. There's a little nugget.
0: So, LeBron, do you want to go where you want to go for less money, or do you want to make the most money somewhere you don't want to go? Yeah. Or the middle, which is probably the Lakers. The Lakers are just the middle.
1: But I do think, like, Golden State wouldn't be the most awful place to go, because it is still, like you said, location-wise, hey, it ain't a thing. Mm-hmm. LeBron James is a millionaire. And then when it comes to, he could still make probably more money doing that than to stay with the Lakers for more pennies.
0: If I were the Memphis Grizzlies, I would lean so far into this and just make a public...
1: Could you imagine?
0: Make a public joke of, like, if I'm the Memphis Grizzlies, like, marketing department...
1: So funny.
0: I'm buying up available... available billboards in LA and in Memphis, and, like...
1: That's great. Like,
0: trying to attract, like, fake attract LeBron to just fully into the bit. You could turn that into such a social media thing. Oh, it'd be so much fun.
1: It would be really fun.
0: Even Milwaukee and Cleveland could get involved to some extent. Although Cleveland, they love him. They're not going to do anything like that. But Memphis could control the heck out of LeBron bad.
1: What a pro right there.
0: Boy, I wanted to let it fly, man. I wanted to let it fly. That would be so funny. I would root for Memphis. I'd become a Memphis Grizzlies fan if they did that.
1: I'm already rooting for them in a way, just because they've been through a lot of stuff. And now with the passing of Brandon Clark, it's just, they've been through a lot of stuff.
0: Well, they got the third overall pick.
1: Yeah.
0: Cam Boozer?
1: Probably Cam. Or Caleb.
0: We don't know.
1: Caleb Williams?
0: There is a chance it could be Darren Peterson too, because I don't know if you guys saw the Utah Jazz and Carlos Boozer have, like, Carlos Boozer works for the Jazz or, like, is involved with the Jazz to some extent.
2: It's like an advisor thing.
0: Advisor. Yeah. So, in theory, AJ goes number one, Carlos Boozer goes number two, and the Memphis Grizzlies have their choice of Darren Peterson or Caleb Wilson. Although, I've heard rumblings and whispers out of the combine that a lot of people think Caleb Wilson's going top three. A lot of people do because of the athletic upside.
1: I think so too.
0: And he's 6'10".
1: His stock is higher.
2: 6'10", and he would be the two guard on the Jazz, because the Jazz have freaking 7-foot Markkanen.
1: They have a huge
2: 7-foot Jaren Jackson.
0: Carlos, we're not taking your son. We're taking Caleb Wilson. Wait, come back. Where are you going? Hey. No, don't get mad at us.
1: For a second.
0: We'll take the break when we come back before we dive into, speaking of the combine, a Darius Acuff Jr. Sacramento Kings conversation, a match made in heaven. I talked a lot about this last night on the Matt George podcast. Before we get to that, coming up next, it's time to pick a side, including more about Juwan Jennings, the Las Vegas Golden Knights, and a little bit of NBA playoff action. Pick a side is next on Sacktown Sports.
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15: Pick a side, any side. It's time for Pick a Side on Matt and Kayla.
16: We got TC on hold, wanted to talk about Scott Perry. TC, you hang tight. We'll get you at the start of the lunch break segment because we're getting back into some Kings talk. I'm excited for this 12 o'clock segment. If you missed last night's episode of the Matt George podcast, let me just tell you, it was a fun one to do. We'll dive into it at noon. But right now, Kyle, it's time to pick a side.
17: Well, it seems like nobody missed that podcast. You see those numbers? I mean, cha-ching! Everyone wants to hear about Darius Acuff.
18: Oh, yeah.
17: It's Acuff fever, baby.
16: Acuff mania.
17: Yeah.
18: Yeah.
17: I guess Acuff mania sounds better than Acuff fever.
16: Depends on how sick you are.
17: Yeah.
18: True.
17: Well, there's NBA playoff basketball this weekend.
16: Hooray!
17: Kind of forgot about that.
16: Yeah, the night of no basketball last night was weird. I was like, what do I do?
18: Oh, I was like, I'm going to just binge on reality TV.
17: What, Matt? You didn't watch the two-hour schedule release like you said you would?
16: That's true, I didn't.
18: No, I got 40 minutes in, and I said, I'm not watching this
16: crap.
18: Yeah,
16: actually, shame on me. I genuinely like, completely forgot good. About it.
18: I went, was over it.
17: Not shame on you. It's ridiculous. You shouldn't have watched it.
16: I went to my son's back to school night. The audacity of doing that. By the way, that's fun as a parent. Sorry.
18: Oh, I'm sure.
17: Back to you mean like open house?
16: Yeah, like oh yeah, essentially that.
17: Yeah, it's like back to school night's usually at like the start of the year.
16: Open house, whatever. I mean, that- see his artwork and stuff. It's cool. And then I put his artwork on top of my car and then drove away and it went all over the road. And then I pulled over and had to go get it all. Yeah. That
18: good
16: was
18: job, Dad.
16: Whoops.
17: Was he in the car at that point?
18: Way to go, my son? Dad-o.
16: Yeah. Rule number one with my family is never put anything on top of the car, because even if it's only 5 seconds, we all forget about it. And I broke that rule. And I littered.
18: I've done this before with garbage. I was going to take it down to the trash and forgot.
16: My wife has done it with her cell phone. Rest in peace, that cell phone. My wife did it with her Yeti cup, and it ended up like cracking part of the windshield.
18: Well, yeah, because the Yeti cup won't get destroyed. It will destroy everything else.
16: Those are basically missiles.
18: They're so heavy.
16: Anyway, pick a side number one.
17: Anyways, pick a side number one. So NBA playoffs, who is more likely to come back from down 3-2 at this point in the series? Is it the Minnesota Timber Pups, or is it the Detroit Pistons?
16: It's the Detroit Pistons, because they've done it already.
18: Yeah.
16: Go Spurs. Spurs are winning in seven. I do think the Minnesota Timberwolves will win tonight, though.
18: So, between the Pistons and the Wolves, huh?
16: Yeah, no one else is playing.
18: I know. I'm buying time to see who I want.
17: If it helps, there's apparently an illness going around the Cavaliers organization.
18: Yeah, I'm
17: going
18: to say the Pistons. Look, I was hesitating for a minute because the Cavs have been so incredible at home as well, protecting home court advantage. But I am going to say the Pistons just because, A, I kind of like the Pistons. I'm kind of selfishly rooting for them a little bit. I know they have a long shot chance of winning anything.
17: I did appreciate the joke somebody made on the internet, which is the Cavs have an illness going around. They're like, yes, it's called James Harden in a closeout game.
18: That's funny. I'm going to go with the Pistons. Yeah.
17: I'm going with the Timberwolves because like Matt, I am so convinced Minnesota is going to win this game tonight.
16: I think it's going to be a close game. I think they'll respond when it'll go back to San Antonio, and I think that game will be close, but I think it's going to win.
17: Like, that series has been so evenly matched and so deserves to go seven. Even if the Timberwolves don't win Game 7. But you know what they say about Game 7s. Anything can happen.
18: Dude, the Knicks and Oklahoma City, like,
16: kicking their feet
18: up.
16: I hope
18: they're doing jumping jacks. They're, doing some things to keep their joints going.
16: Mike Brown loves
18: They're sitting on their you-know-whats for quite a bit here.
16: Mike loves his practice time.
18: My goodness.
16: Well, he's getting plenty of it.
18: Forgot about those teams were in it still.
17: Yeah. Right. Okay, so Juwan Jennings liked Colin Cowherd's video saying that the 49ers are old and completely fallen apart. I don't remember. Oh, it was Mexico City was the Vikings game. Do we think there's going to be a big Juwan Jennings revenge game?
16: I think in Juwan Jennings' mind there will be, but I think he'll have like four catches for like 30 yards.
18: Yeah, I mean, it depends on if Kyler Murray is still their quarterback at the time.
16: Will he be able to see him?
18: Yeah. I mean, can he see over the huddle? I don't know.
17: Well, then you still got nine stepping in.
16: JJ McCarthy.
18: Maybe JJ's ready by then, right?
16: Listen, Juwan, you're wide receiver three. You bet on yourself, pal, and you didn't get even remotely close financially.
18: You overbet on yourself. Yes. Let's not be kidding ourselves.
16: So don't be taking.
18: He thought the market would be $20 million a year.
16: Don't be taking the shot at the Niners. If anything, the Niners almost overpaid you. They offered you a contract more than what you just signed.
18: Now, look, have I at times scrolled through things and been petty?
16: Hell yeah.
18: I don't comment, but like, and then I have realized, shoot, I better not even like it. I have gone back and disliked it.
16: Well, on Twitter, you can't see likes anymore. Instagram, you can.
18: Oh, on Twitter, you can?
16: On Twitter, like, I can't go and see what you like or
18: don't
16: like.
18: Then I'm going to go and like all the pettiness that I want. Perfect. Oh, I've got a couple already in mind that I saw this morning. Ha-ha! One that's real fresh in my mind, baby.
17: On Twitter?
16: What is it?
18: I can't tell you on air.
16: Well, damn it!
18: Let's just have to say, it has to do, I should say, with some place I used to be. That's all I'll say.
12: No further questions, Your Honor.
17: I'm going to go no revenge game for Juwan Jennings.
16: I don't think it's happening. I don't think it'll
18: matter.
16: We're going to get to that game.
18: I
16: think the Vikings and the Niners are going to be in very different situations.
17: All right, let's talk some puck.
18: That was so funny.
17: Yeah.
18: Let's talk some puck, all right?
17: So the Vegas Golden Knights.
18: Yeah, let's go, my boy John Tortorella. I don't like the Knights.
17: Is that where he is now?
18: Yeah, Torts took over right before the playoffs.
17: God, hockey coaches get fired so often.
18: Vegas coaches get fired so often.
17: God, hockey coach, being a hockey coach must suck, man. You get fired like every 6 months, pick up another job. I thought Peter DeBoer was still there.
18: No. It's Torts.
17: Jesus. Okay. Anyways, random setup. So the Vegas Golden Knights, who apparently have Tortorella now, they just won against the Anaheim Ducks to go to the conference finals.
18: Yep.
17: In their first 9 years of existence, this is their ninth season. They have been to 5 conference championships,
18: yep,
17: 2 Stanley Cup finals, yep, and won the title in 2023.
18: And how many coaches, Kyle? I believe we're on 1, 2, 3. I believe we're on 4 or 5 in the short existence. They literally can just fire coaches, hire another one, and then continue to have success. Like, it's like throwing away, what do we throw away all the time? Toilet paper, flushing it down the drain. Like, that's how easy it is to them. But yet they've had the success as an expansion team.
12: The culture. It's that Vegas culture.
17: Not to explain it to people, but there's literally a Wikipedia page list of Vegas Golden Knights head coaches.
18: Okay,
17: how many they've had in
18: 9 years. 5?
17: This is 4.
18: Okay, well, I was close.
17: Tortorella's 4. It was Gerard Gallant, Peter DeBoer, Bruce Cassidy, and now John Tortorella.
18: That's nuts. And those are all huge names. What's the question?
12: When in Vegas.
17: No, what was the question?
12: There is no question.
17: There is. Yeah. Are the Vegas Golden Knights truly just lucky in Sin City? I mean, no. They're super well run. They're incredible. I mean, they got lucky in the beginning, I guess, because the expansion draft rules were so lenient.
18: It helps your team.
12: Yeah. No. They're a destination city. They're a big brand. I think they're the model of which. Like, why professional sports realized Vegas could be so one attractive and too successful.
18: Right.
12: Like, the Golden Knights, as much as I hate them, have been sensational since their inception. So good for them. They've built a culture there. They have a standard, and it's working for them. So we'll see if they can actually turn that into any sort of dynasty, though.
18: So one more thing on that. It's crazy, though, that you go through 4 head coaches as a beginning organization.
12: Expectations are high.
18: Still, that to me is a little luck. There's a little luck in the timing, just precise of when they fire and then decide to bring the new hot name in. Like, that to me has got to be a little luck.
12: Hot name.
17: But they have had the same general manager almost the entire time.
18: Well, maybe he's like the what's the Oklahoma City? I just spaced it. GM
12: Sam Presti.
18: Yeah, Presti. Maybe
17: it is really interesting because, like, people do say they got lucky because the expansion draft rules were so lenient, and so they went to the finals in the first year.

0: stockpiled all this depth, but it's still pretty crazy how good they've been since then.
1: From Rex Luther on our YouTube comment section, coaches compared to toilet paper. What an eloquent analogy.
2: Hey. Well, that's kind of...
1: gets the point.
2: How they do it. Sorry.
1: Coaches in Las Vegas like toilet paper. Just keep on flushing them out.
2: I mean, it really is, though.
1: On the golden toilet in Las Vegas.
2: We'll take, think about it.
1: We'll take the break. When we come back, I'm very excited about this lunch break segment today. We're going to start it with TC, who wants to talk about Scott Perry. We're going to talk about Scott Perry and Darius Acuff Jr. a lot in the next segment. It's been known this week, came out earlier this week, that there's a history between Perry and the Acuff family. And I firmly believe if the draft were today, Darius Acuff Jr. would be a Sacramento King. And he would be there at 7. We'll discuss why next. It's Matt and Kayla on Sacktown Sports.
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3: 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Love it. 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Your local sports leader, Sacktown Sports 1140.
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3: 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Scottie Scheffler is currently 2 under par, 2 shots off the lead. 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
2: 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It's the lunch break on Matt and Kayla.
4: It is lunch break time, and like Voice Guy said, lunch break is for you. You want to be a part of the show on this Friday? Do it! 916-339-1140. You can also text that number. And feel free to hop in the YouTube comment section with all of our friends over there. But if you want to call in, you can be like our guy, TC. What up, TC? Happy Friday.
5: Hey, man. Happy Friday, Matt. Kayla, what's going on?
6: What's up, TC?
5: It's vibing, man. So, look, check it out. We back to Scott Perry and being reputable, right? Matt, you barking up the right tree. I said that when he first was hired. I'm pushing. He's reputable, and he has enough respect and the people around him that respect him, even Vivek, right? Let this guy go to work and do what he needs to do. Even agents are respecting him. I like how he's in a draft. If that's the case, he got enough respect and he's reputable enough to tell A-Cuff's agent, hey, man, tell him you only come in a sack, man. Drop down a few and this is where you're coming. Because he's reputable, man. So that's all I got. I'm happy where we at right now. I'm probably the only Kings fan who's not really absolutely upset and angry at the situation, because I can see the picture. It's more clearer than me, Matt and Kayla.
4: TC, appreciate the optimism, my friend.
6: I like it.
4: Listen, I don't think Scott Perry's going to Darius Acuff's and saying, hey, you're only coming to us. I don't think he's necessarily saying
6: that.
4: Imagine
6: if he did. That'd be hilarious.
4: But I don't think it's that far-fetched of an idea, Kayla Anderson, that Darius Acuff's camp would very much like for their client to end up playing for Scott Perry in the Sacramento Kings.
6: Hey, I like to hear this.
4: Let's talk about this, because I
6: love to hear this, I should say.
4: I broke this down on last night's episode of the Matt George podcast, which I highly encourage you to go and listen to. But we'll give you some spark notes and dive into some certain things from that podcast on the show today. One of the first things that I shared as part of that podcast is simply, I believe right now, I reported a couple of months ago, I think it was roughly a couple months ago, on this show, on these airwaves, that the Sacramento Kings loved Darius Acuff Jr. This was, I think, just before March Madness began.
6: Yeah.
4: It was early stages of the tournament.
6: Exactly.
4: Or about to head into the tournament.
6: Yep.
4: Conference tournaments. They really love Darius Acuff Jr., and he is the exact words that I used, which got clipped and spread around, is pretty darn high Pretty darn high here in Sacramento.
6: Yeah.
4: Well, that hasn't changed.
6: Nope.
4: In fact, outside of the consensus top four, I believe Darius Acuff Jr. is at the top of the Sacramento Kings draft board. Ahead of Keaton Wagler.
6: Yeah.
4: Ahead of Mikal Brown Jr. Ahead of Kingston Flemings. As of right now, after the draft combine and still over a month from the draft, I believe Darius Acuff Jr. is number one on the Kings board.
6: Yeah, I don't think you're too far off.
4: That doesn't mean he's number one in the entire draft class. I'm pretty sure AJ and Caleb and some of the top four are probably still above him if the Kings had the opportunity to get them, but they very much likely won't. Why are they so high on Darius Acuff Jr.? Well, feel pretty confident in sharing that there is a belief that with Acuff's measurements, while he did measure in at 6'2 barefoot, roughly in shoes 6'2.5, you can round it up to 6'3 if you really want.
6: Sure.
4: And his 6'7 wingspan, plus he's 188 pounds or something like that, broad shoulders, plays with a physical nature. A belief that he possesses the physical traits and he possesses the work rate to be able to become, these are my words here, a serviceable defender in the NBA.
6: Yeah.
4: I believe there's more optimism here in Sacramento that he could become better than serviceable.
6: Yeah.
4: I'm going to hedge the bet a little bit because I don't know if it's reasonable to expect someone who's not been known for defense and did not play good defense at Arkansas to suddenly become a great defender or a good defender at the NBA level against the best guards on the planet. But there is a belief here in Sacramento that he possesses the tools and what he needs when paired with Doug Christie and this Kings coaching staff and developmental staff, that he can become a good enough defender to where he's not a liability on that end of the floor. Mm-hmm. And so that his offensive superpowers, it won't take away at all from his offensive superpowers. The Kings desperately need 3-point shooting. We've talked about this before. They desperately need 3-point shooting. Darius Acuff Jr. shot over 40% from 3-point range on almost 6 attempts a game. Mm-hmm. They need their future floor general and leader.
6: Who's that?
4: Darius Acuff Jr. led the SEC in assists per game and assist to turnover ratio. Right? He checks the offensive boxes. Everything that they need from a point guard for a team that's desperate for 3-point shooting, Darius Acuff provides. He's comfortable in the pick and roll. And this is a big thing too. At Arkansas with Coach Calipari, Arkansas Razorbacks ran what's called a pace and space offense, which is not groundbreaking. It's not specific to Arkansas. It is a very common modern NBA style of play.
6: Exactly.
4: You space the floor. You get out in transition. The goal is to try and get downhill, get to the rim, where Darius Acuff Jr. is a really good finisher at the rim for his size. Touch the paint, draw the defense in, kick out for the open three. It also features a decent amount of pick and roll. These are all things that the Sacramento Kings have talked about wanting to do better and implement in Sacramento. I believe the pace and space offense, the Calipari offense, can be copied and pasted here to Sacramento with Doug Christie's own spin on it and Sacramento's own version. But you're talking about a one-to-one potential transition for Darius Acuff Jr. in Sacramento to play a familiar style. So the Kings firmly believe that Darius Acuff Jr. has all the potential to be that point guard that they need him to be.
6: Yeah.
4: That does not mean, let it be clear, that does not mean they're out on Flemings or Michael Brown Jr. Sure. They're going to do their homework on all these guys. They're going to talk to all these guys. I believe, as of now, I have reason, more than enough reason to believe, as of now, if the draft were today, Kayla, Darius Acuff Jr. would be the pick for the Sacramento Kings.
6: Yeah, and I think we've, on this show in particular, started the Darius Acuff just in terms of likeliness, in terms of connections to the Kings.
4: I can tell you the exact moment it started.
6: That was with me.
4: It was you.
6: I will take credit. Because I don't get credit for a lot of stuff.
4: Sean Miller?
6: Yeah.
4: That was the day it started.
6: Yeah. And I will take credit because I do feel like I always feel he would be a fit here. And that's before even knowing, you obviously had some insight about how they felt because the defense was a question. And you just wanted to simply know, would that perturb the Kings from going in that direction? And no, you heard the opposite, quite opposite of that.
4: I started poking around in pessimism.
6: I know. That's how it came about.
4: I thought I was going to poke around and have them say, yeah, the defense is concerning.
6: And then we would have probably we would have probably shut down the combo. I would have been a little upset because I'm like, that's my guy.
4: I think his shooting would have put him in the mix, but not to the level of where he's at now.
6: So this has been, we're going to take credit for this today. We don't take credit for much.
4: Kayla will take it.
6: I'm telling you, we started a little trend here, but the great thing about the trend, and maybe he doesn't end up here, right? Of course, it could be somebody else. But the trend is, it's gathering momentum is what I'll say.
4: Rapidly.
6: It's rapidly gathering momentum. I will say this. A Detroit-born, raised guy knows a Detroit-born, raised guy. Mm. Those are two. What's the saying? Cut from the same cloth.
4: Yep.
6: I'm dead serious. They are. And I know that's at least an appreciation that Scott has about the way, the mentality of a Darius Acuff Jr. and how he was raised and how he puts in the effort every day and how he wants to be better. Mm-hmm. And when I was listening to that interview with him the other day that was on ESPN, and he was asked about, what do you need to be better at? Not saying your defense is a little bit questionable at times or whatever. No, it was just asking him. He could have said anything. Mm-hmm. He immediately said, well, my defense. Mm. I know that that's a thing. I know you guys understand that's what's being highlighted of a negative on me. And he said, you know, I'm going to get better. I'm going to put in the work. What makes me think that he'll at least be a moderate defender in the next couple of years, give him a little bit of time, is that when he came to Arkansas, he flat out said he was not anything but a scorer. He was not a playmaker. He was not a guy that was an assist type of player, point guard. He just wanted to score in high school. When he came to Arkansas, Cal was like, hell no, you're gonna have to add to your game. Mm-hmm. And what did he do? He didn't just add to it. He became the guy, mm-hmm. the playmaker, making his teammates better. Mm-hmm. So he's going to take it upon himself when he goes to wherever he goes to, hopefully the Kings, and he's going to at least try to get better. He's not going to ever be the best at it because it's not his game. But I have the full confidence that he will do that. And I'm sure that is why Scott Perry and them look at him and his work ethic and all the other stuff that comes along with it and say, oh, yeah, we believe he could do that and at least improve on that category.
4: The text line is throwing lobs to us right now. And I love this. And I'm really appreciative of these texts that are coming in because they transition perfectly into what we're going to talk about here. From the 916. If Scott Perry knew this, meaning he loves Darius Acuff Jr., then lose more. Now we have to trade up. Not necessarily. Not necessarily. That's where this conversation takes a turn.
6: Here's the trick.
4: Scott Perry has a pre-existing relationship with Darius Acuff Jr. because of a pre-existing relationship with Darius Acuff Sr., mm-hmm. his dad. He coached his dad. This came out earlier this week. This is nothing groundbreaking that we're bringing to the table here. Is that enough of a reason to make a selection? No, you don't draft players just because you know their dads. That, in fact, have gotten a lot of people in trouble.
6: Yeah, that's actually not what you want to do.
4: No one is insinuating that is the case. However, pre-existing relationships, and we spent the 11 o'clock segment talking about the significance and the importance of relationships to Scott Perry. Pre-existing relationships carry a lot of weight. I believe, without a doubt, I believe that the Sacramento Kings, if they felt like they needed to move up to 5 to get Darius Acuff Jr., I believe they would do it. And they still might have to. Again, between now and actual draft night, they also might discover an infatuation or a love of another prospect. There's so much that can still happen over the next month and some change. So Kayla and I are not saying on May 15th that Darius Acuff Jr. is going to 1,000% be the pick. I'm not trying to hedge my bet either. I'm just being honest with you because a lot can change. But if I was putting money on it, I'd be pretty confident putting my money on Darius Acuff Jr. right now. And I'm getting more and more confident that Darius Acuff Jr. will be there at 7. Do not underestimate the power of player preferences.
6: Really?
4: I think it's
6: even in that spot. Like,
4: I think it's very, very realistic that Darius Acuff Jr. and his camp will want to be there at 7 for the Sacramento Kings.
6: Not want to go to L.A., not want to go to New York.
4: From the 916, Kayla, why wouldn't the Clippers or Nets take Acuff if he is the best available after top 4? Mm-hmm. Well, let's talk Clippers first.
6: Yeah, this is what Matt was trying to bring to the table here.
4: The Clippers' argument's easy. They just traded for Darius Garland. Will that stop them from taking a Darius Acuff Jr.? No, not necessarily, but they just traded for Darius Garland, who's under contract for another few years.
6: Yeah. I see.
4: Keaton Wagler makes a ton of sense because you can play, he's bigger guard. You can play him as the two. You can play him off ball, play him next to Garland, whatever. I have no idea. I'm not going to even pretend to tell you what the LA Clippers are going to do. I have friends that were at the combine that think that they're going to go in a certain direction. I have no clue what the Clippers are going to do.
6: I'm just interested.
4: Wagler.
6: Okay. Yeah. That's
4: Wagler is you see a lot of mock drafts having Wagler.
6: Yeah.
4: They also might look to trade out of that fifth spot because maybe they feel they could get Wagler later or try and take advantage of a team like the Kings who feels like they might have to move up. But I did a podcast at the start of this week talking about the Kings should move up to five to get Acuff if that's what they feel they need to do. I don't think they're going to need to do it. As of now, I don't think they're going to need to do
6: it. But not because he's going to fall necessarily.
4: Because he'll want to fall.
6: Yeah.
4: The Brooklyn Nets have always been the team. We talked about this week. The Nets are the team that scares me. If I'm Scott Perry, I'm scared of the Nets. Because the Nets and the Kings are in very similar boats. They both desperately need star power. The difference between the Nets and the Kings, though, Kayla, is the Kings are in desperate need of a point guard with nobody in your way. The Brooklyn Nets had 5 picks last year. 3 of them were guards. Mm-hmm. Now, not all of them have turned out that great. And it's very reasonable to say, yeah, the Nets could still take Acuff and he would become their number one guard. But that's not necessarily a shoe-in situation. On top of that, it has been widely reported and well-known that Tyrese Halliburton orchestrated his way to Sacramento because he saw the opportunity here. This is common. This happens in the league all the time. You do not have to, as an organization, you do not have to follow the preference of a player. The Nets have no obligation to pass on Darius Acuff Jr. because he wants to fall to the Sacramento Kings at 7. But let me ask you this question. It's a generational draft. The Nets need star talent, and many believe that range of point guards are very, very equal in terms of talent. It just depends on what you're looking for and what you need. Is it worth it to take a player knowing potentially they would rather play elsewhere? I want to make it very clear. I am not reporting right now. I'm not just blatantly saying that Darius Acuff Jr. and his camp have told the Brooklyn Nets they don't want them to draft. That's not what I'm saying. I'm saying I believe, more than just speculation, I believe there is firm reason to believe that Darius Acuff Jr. and his camp want to be in Sacramento. But why? Well, we talked about the offense that they run.
6: Yep.
4: The land of opportunity for point guards here. You add in the connection with Scott Perry. And not just that, the familiarity between Scott Perry and the Acuff family. Scott has a better idea of who Darius Acuff and his people are around him. And Darius Acuff and his people around him have a familiarity and an understanding of what Scott Perry is looking for and how he runs his organization.
6: I would also like to add, again, I come from a different perspective sometimes, covering a lot of players and, you know, personality and fit is a big thing for a kid that's 19 years old sometimes. You know, like, you don't get to always pick where you want to go. But if there's an opportunity of, hey, we really fit this market. Darius, again, he comes from Detroit, right? That's a big city. But he's also like a small terms of like, I don't think he wants to play in like a big city with all the hoopla. That's not really his personality. Like he went to Arkansas.
4: Now, I don't know that, but maybe.
6: Just putting this out here of a possibility of kind of like a fit. Because a lot of people think, oh, Sacramento, who wants to come to Sacramento when you have a chance to go to New York or when you have a chance to go to L.A.? Mm-hmm. That is not always what these young men and, by the way, their families who have a lot of just interest right now with their young sons of where they want to go and what would be better around them. Mm-hmm. So it's like Sacramento, I think some people might think that that'd be the least thing on his list. Mm-hmm. I actually think the opposite. I think like Darius is that kind of a more like not all of it on him all the time in the big media. I don't think that that's a Darius Acuff. Like he wants that.
4: Yeah.
6: Like he'd take it if he got it, but I understand why possibly he'd be wanting to come here. And the familiarity with Scott, like the comfortability and knowing that trusting someone that you're setting him up for hopeful success. Mm-hmm. So
4: a player wants to know two things in particular when they're drafted. What kind of opportunity am I going to be getting?
6: Mm-hmm.
4: And am I going to a place that's going to waste my time?
6: Yep.
4: Different players are motivated by different things. Some want to win at all costs. Some want to make as much money as possible. Some want to put up numbers and win awards. I can't tell you what Darius Acuff Jr.'s primary motivations are as a player. But I know that, again, like we talked about at 11, pre-existing relationships are valuable assets. It's like in a job interview, if you're recommended by someone to a boss, your resume is instantly more valuable because you're not just a piece of paper anymore. Now there's a connection there, right? There's a human connection. There's a human element. It's called networking. Darius Acuff Jr. knows what Scott Perry is about because his dad knows what Scott Perry is about. And I think Darius Acuff Jr. can, when comparing specifically the Kings and the Nets situations, Brooklyn's a bigger city, brighter lights, I guess. Both franchises are marred in ineptitude and losing.
6: Well, sure.
4: And one has fewer roadblocks in your way to becoming the star, especially at your position, and is also run by someone who knows you and your family very well. Tell me, which one would you prefer?
6: I think that I'm being honest here with how different people are different ways. And some people don't care about the comfortability part or the familiarity part. Some people just care about, I want to go to that big city. I want to have all the lights. There are players like that. There are plenty of players like that that want the spotlight on them, that feel like that's the most important thing and the money and all that. And that's fine. Mm-hmm. There are also players that are like, I want to be in a spot where I'm going to feel comfortable where I'm growing, that I'm going to have somewhat of the keys to the car. But if I make some mistakes here and there, it's not the end of the world. Mm-hmm. And that I have some sort of a support system that they know me for me. They know me for who I was or what my family was back in Detroit because they understand the upbringing or where I've come from. I'm not exaggerating. That's a real thing.
4: Yeah.
6: And that's more important sometimes for players than all the other stuff. And that's kind of, again, I don't know details like you do, but that's where I come from with the Darius type of situation of why the heck he'd want to come here. Because again, there's plenty of people would be like, yeah, right. Why would he want to come to Sacramento? What? He's going to take his stock to go to Sacramento? In what world? Well, in some players' worlds, it makes sense.
4: We'll put a bow on it with this, then we'll get to JR really quickly before we have to break. I think Scott Perry and the Kings are doing everything right in this situation. Everything right. Because they haven't landed on anybody necessarily. They have their preferences. They're going to do all their homework on all these guys. Darius Acuff Jr., I'd be stunned if he doesn't come to Sacramento for a workout, as well as probably Kingston Flemings and Wagler's. They're going to do their homework. They have to. Mm-hmm. They're absolutely going to do that. Even if you have a preference, you look at everybody. We're going to talk about Yaxel Lindeborg with a Michigan rider next week. You look at everybody.
6: Got to.
4: But you use your advantages to your advantage. Mm-hmm. You have a pre-existing relationship. Use that to your advantage and use that for any sort of leverage that you could get over the teams picking in front of you. But also, be prepared if you need to move up to 5. And I do think the Clippers and Kings are very potentially beneficial trade partners for one another. I think the Kings are in a really, really interesting spot to be able to get what they need. JR, thanks for holding on for the entire segment. I want to make sure we get you in before going to break. How are you on this Friday?
7: Hey, so 6 foot barefoot, 6'5" with Kayla's hair bun.
4: And then 6'8" with the heels.
6: I don't wear heels, okay. But yeah.
7: So the other day I commented, you look like Cindy Lou Who from the Grinch movie.
6: I've heard that many times before. That's not a new one, JR. Come on, come here with some creativity.
4: JR,
6: I'm just joking.
4: JR, did you hear earlier in the week when she was telling the story about how she, like, for a TV hit, she punched a boxer?
6: And
4: the boxer was saying, oh, you hit me so hard. Do you believe that, JR?
6: You do not understand.
7: She's pretty tough, and when she has those big glasses on and her knobby knees going, I don't know.
6: Right.
7: I'm not going to question her until she punches Dave in the nose.
4: Oh, there you go.
7: He might, and you can't miss. I mean, geez, that thing sticks out like a foot.
6: Oh, dang. Hey, dang, JR.
7: With this pick, though, do you guys remember when our GM a couple years ago knew some guy in Germany? I think he plays for the Lakers now, and he knew his family, and the next thing you know, he ended up with Junior, and that didn't work out so well.
4: Yep.
7: A little history lesson for y'all on the show.
4: You're right about that. I'd like to believe that this general manager this time knows how to manage that a little bit better, JR. If not, we're all in big trouble, right?
7: Yeah, at least he won't knock a rebound out instead of grabbing it. So Horry gets it and hits a three. See ya. Bye.
4: See ya, JR. Happy Friday. We'll take the break.
6: That's funny.
4: When we come back, we got two playoff game sixes to look forward to tonight. We'll preview them both before Kayla's two-minute drill as we dive into football. Derek Parker, a NBA draft insider. He's phenomenal at breaking down and analyzing the NBA draft. He joins us at 1 o'clock as well. Still plenty to get to on this Friday. Matt and Kayla, Sactown Sports.
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9: 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To me, he looks like the kind of traditional point guard the Kings have been searching for. 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He might be the best guard defender in play for Sacramento at number 7.
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3: As y'all know, I'm very much rooting for the San Antonio Spurs for a couple reasons. One, the obvious De'Aaron Fox connection. Number two, I think San Antonio Spurs are only hope at even remotely stopping the Oklahoma City Thunder, but even then, that might not be enough. But saying all that, like we talked about during, I think it was Pick a Side, methinks the Timberwolves are going to get the victory tonight in Minnesota in Game 6. I'm expecting it to be a very physical, fun game. I think this series is going 7. I think the Spurs will still win in 7, with Game 7 being in San Antonio. But I'm expecting, especially, Kayla, a response from the Timberwolves, because Game 4, Wemby throws the elbow, right?
4: Yep.
3: Throws the elbow at Naz Reid, gets ejected. The Wolves win that game. They didn't win it by a ton, but I'm not going to go as far as to, like, disrespect them by saying they only won because Wemby was ejected, blah, blah, blah. They barely got out of there alive. Like, I'm not going to go that far. The game was probably maybe a little closer than they wanted with Wemby not playing. Game 5 in San Antonio, Wemby comes out, and after hearing all this talk from guys like Draymond Green, oh, retaliation is coming, the physicality is about to pick up, the Wolves aren't going to let Wemby punk them. Wemby dominated Game 5. Absolutely dominated. I'm expecting a response. If that, plus having your backs against the wall one loss away from elimination, doesn't wake up something else in this Wolves team, nothing will. So I'm expecting a locked in version of the Timberwolves tonight.
4: This isn't like the Pistons that, you know, in that first series were hit and miss. We didn't really understand how even they won that series.
3: Still kind of don't.
4: The response, I can't say I was thrilled with the response of Detroit coming back home and knowing you need to kind of take control
3: In Game 5?
4: Yeah, and knowing that the Cavs had not won on the road during the whole playoff season this year and then losing that game. Like, that's not how the Wolves have been at all this season. They have been relentless. They have been the instigators. They have been physical. They have been chirping and nipping at the jerseys of every team they've played. So it doesn't matter that it's San Antonio. It's a better team than what they played in Denver, but they still are that identity of a team with a guy like Ant, right? And so I think today, with it being back in Minnesota, they're going to respond. Now, I think it will go to 7, and I think that the Spurs will win it in 7, but I think it's going to be like to the wire.
3: If I were to say, like, what needs to happen tonight for San Antonio to win in Game 6, because I do think the Wolves are going to respond in a way against Wemby. Now, the Spurs probably can't survive Wemby being bad necessarily.
4: Right.
3: But I don't expect the Wemby from Game 5 to show up in Game 6, because I don't think the Wolves will allow it. Or they'll do everything in their power to stop it within reason of how do you stop a 7-3 alien freak of nature. The depth of the San Antonio Spurs is the key here tonight. Whether it's the three guards, Fox, Castle, and Harper, or Champagne, who's been pretty quiet for a lot of this series with his three-point shooting. Harrison Barnes hasn't done a whole lot, right? Like, if it's the depth of the Spurs, if the Spurs get a good input from everybody tonight, I think they'll win this game. But I think the Wolves, like, I'm expecting an Ant Edwards monster performance.
4: Yep.
3: I'm expecting a new level of physicality against Wemby in particular, to where they're going to try and frustrate him, get under his skin a little bit, and not get him ejected again necessarily, but we'll see how they try and respond to that. And then I'm expecting especially the point of attack guards, Jaden McDaniels and Mike Conley, to be very aggressive themselves, not offensively, but defensively. I think they're going to try and attack and harass De'Aaron, Stephon, Dylan. I'm expecting to see a cornered wolf tonight, for lack of a better term. That's what I'm expecting to see, a cornered wolf lash out.
4: I'm expecting them to have, while this sounds weird saying this, because it's a group, but that lone wolf mentality, like that killer, like just...
3: Thank you, Board. Was that for her or for me? Hold on, Board is deciding.
5: Board says it was for Matt.
3: Oh, for me. Okay, but she said lone wolf. How does the board
4: that mentality of like, it's everybody against us.
5: The board didn't have time to process Kayla's yet. Okay, you know, well, the board was still thinking about Matt's joke.
3: Well, when the board is ready to award Kayla for her lone wolf comment.
4: Yeah, but I wanted to say this. I love watching the crowds during the playoffs because the NBA experience. I'm over it. The board literally like. It's just because I turned the board down.
5: Look, I disagree. I disagree with the board, but you did rip off his joke.
3: I think the board is correct there.
4: I didn't rip off his joke. I was making my own joke.
3: I think it was too quick of a wolf pun after a wolf pun. You got
4: to
3: let it breathe.
4: But I wanted to add my wolf pun.
3: Yeah, but right after my wolf pun.
4: Yeah.
3: You know? Like, get your own.
4: Pun this.
3: Get your pun to replay.
5: All right, guys. Stop howling.
3: Nice. Oh, the board didn't like Kyle's joke either.
4: Okay, good. At least for all three. At least two of us.
3: If the board had liked Kyle's joke, I think Kayla would have flipped.
4: I would have thrown off my headphones again like I did yesterday. Yeah. So I love watching the playoff crowds. It's like, you know, arenas are a lot smaller in NBA, and it's more energetic.
3: Yeah, right on top of you.
4: Yeah, but the Timberwolves fans in Minnesota, I'll give... the Timberwolves credit, they've really grown a great fan base there. Like it seems like a great place to go and watch a hoops game.
3: Mm-hmm.
4: And credit to them again, because it's not like that was the sport that everybody wanted to go to in Minnesota and Minneapolis, right?
3: They had the longest playoff drought until the Kings broke it.
4: Yeah. So it's cool to see that too. That's why I always am like so anxious when the Kings do get relevant again, to be able to witness what you guys did during that short-lived time.
3: That felt unnecessary.
4: No, but I mean, it's being realistic though.
3: That hurt.
4: But I want you to build. I you guys are already great fans. You fill the arena when the team's not even good.
3: The best.
4: So I want to feel the energy when y'all are actually sustaining.
3: No, Minnesota's been on fire for sure.
4: Yeah, like,
3: Minnesota's been on fire. I haven't even mentioned, I didn't mention Rudy Gobert either. Like, Rudy Gobert
4: He's been really good.
3: He knows Wimby better than anybody. So if Rudy Gobert can find a way to just, you're not stopping Victor Wembanyama. Just slow him down.
4: Yeah. How old is Rudy Gobert, by the way?
3: I think he's 31.
4: Okay.
3: I want to say he might not actually be that old. Hold on.
5: 33.
3: Is he that old?
4: Yeah. I'm like, Matt. Jesus. I was like, I feel like he's a little older.
5: Been in the league since 2013. This is his 13th season.
3: It has?
4: Yeah.
5: Yes, this is Rudy Gobert's 13th year.
3: I feel like he was just in Utah a minute ago.
5: That was 4 years ago.
3: God dang. I didn't realize Rudy Gobert. Now that makes me feel old.
5: It was only 2 years ago that Luka was calling him a you-know-what after hitting a game winner.
3: Well, I remember that.
4: Yeah.
3: That was funny.
5: By the way, can I just say that one of the most I know, like, Wemby is crazy, and there's so many things that's like, how can he do that? But just Wemby standing next to Rudy Gobert at the free throw line is insane.
3: I know.
5: Because Rudy Gobert is 7'1", and Wemby makes him look like a normal-sized person.
3: My favorite is when one of the guards summons Wemby over for a huddle. It's like, hey, come here! And then to be able to hear each other, Wemby has to basically bend all the way down at the waist to become a right angle to be able to hear what the hell the guards are saying.
4: Could you imagine Wemby golfing?
3: He's just using a broom.
4: I mean...
5: I don't think a broom would be long enough.
4: I don't either.
3: Like a fishing pole.
4: I think they'd have to make a special, special club for him.
3: I don't know. I don't know if golf is going to be Wimby's sport, but you never know.
4: I'd just love to see him take a swing like Charles Barkley for so many years. Had the worst swing I've ever seen in my life.
3: Please leave Chuck alone.
4: No, I love Chuck. Did you see his Golden Girls mug the other day?
3: He had a Golden Girls mug on set?
4: I put it all over Twitter.
3: Of course he did.
5: He's had that for years.
3: Yes?
4: But I've never really seen it.
5: This has been a bit on Inside the NBA for years.
3: Oh, I remember. Yep.
4: I don't remember it.
3: Oh, I do. I remember. I remember seeing a clip
4: I loved
3: about
4: it. I watched Golden Girls growing up with my great-grandma. Mm.
5: Also, I would never buy those like GLP-1 supplements because we don't need it. But Chuck is doing a great endorsement for them because he's lost so much weight.
4: But good for him. He needed to.
3: He looks great.
4: Jack should do that.
3: Covering Chuck at the celebrity golf tournament in Tahoe is always a good time. Chuck's such a vibe in Tahoe.
4: I love Chuck.
3: He's such a good dude.
4: He's great.
3: Hope we get the chance to get out there.
4: Me too. Were we supposed to do that?
3: Well, it hasn't happened yet. It'll happen.
4: I know, but we were kind of, when we first got here, we were planning on trying to do something.
5: I will say this has been Jay Johnson's mission for years, and it's never come to pass. So if you guys can do it, power to you.
3: We'll find out. I don't know.
5: Broadcasting live out there would be fun.
4: Well, I did bring it to our program director's attention when he first got here that we wanted to go out there.
3: Yeah. I got friends that run it. Actually, yeah. I got an email from one of them.
4: Oh, you got friends that run it?
3: Yeah, I'm friends with the people that run it. Yeah, I mean, I worked with them for years with ABC 10.
4: Oh, you need to put in a
3: good people. Let me play the course. It's amazing. In fact,
4: Let's do a broadcast.
3: I have an email right now from them to respond to. Probably has to do with the media availability day. Ooh. I'll check that out later. But yeah, the Celebrity Golf Tournament is a great time.
4: Really fun.
3: I'll stand on business with what I said. I think the Pistons are done. I don't think they have another rally in them. I think the Cleveland Cavaliers, flu and all.
4: Even flu gate?
3: Illness and all. The Detroit Pistons have planted a virus in their locker room or whatever. I think the Cavaliers are winning and closing this game out. They've been so good at home in these playoffs. They have the experience advantage. This is not the Orlando Magic that, no disrespect to them, but haven't been there, done that. Like this Cavs team should be able to do it. If the Cavs lose tonight, I think it says more about them than it says about the Detroit Pistons, personally.
4: Okay.
3: But I guess it depends on how the Pistons win. But the Cavs need to close this out tonight.
4: I want to go to Game 7, so I am going to take the Pistons.
3: Well,
5: oh boy,
3: I'm rooting for the Pistons, but I just don't believe in them. I don't trust them.
4: I don't believe in
3: them. I think the Cavs will give the Knicks a better series, too.
4: Yeah, no, they probably will, because it hasn't been consistent for Detroit.
3: Well, Kayla, you want to talk a little football?
4: Why not?
3: Yeah, all right, let's do it. Kayla's 2-Minute Drill is coming up next before Derek Parker joins us. He covers the Thunder for Sports Illustrated, but that's not why we're talking to him. He has one of the best NBA draft YouTube channels out there. He breaks down the draft, breaks down different prospects. I'm very much looking forward to talking with Derek Parker at 1 o'clock to start the final hour of the show. But Kayla's 2-Minute Drill is coming up next. It's Matt and Kayla on Sacktown Sports.
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2: 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Kayla Anderson has the ball, and she's taking us around the world of football. It's Kayla's two-minute drill on Matt and Kayla.
3: Hey, Kayla.
4: Yo.
3: I know the schedules are out and everything like that, and all the fancy-schmancy videos.
4: Yeah.
3: So anything actually happening in football other than schedules?
4: Not really.
3: Oh.
4: But I'm good at this part, so I can try to, you know, finagle some stuff.
3: I'm very interested in this first story, let me tell you.
4: Yeah, it is actually interesting. If you follow what is the ongoing quarterback drama soap opera in Cleveland, Ohio. Mm. Because it's been happening for generations now. They should literally do a documentary on how they screw quarterbacks up, because I am now believing that sometimes I don't think it's the quarterback's fault.
3: Quarterback killers, a Cleveland Brown story.
4: Absolutely.
3: Except for Deshaun Watson, that's kind of his fault.
4: Well, that was just their fault to draft him.
3: Yeah.
4: Okay, that was just stupid. Again, their fault.
3: They didn't draft him, wait.
4: Sorry, I don't know why I just said that, because I'm thinking about the next story. Traded for him.
3: Sorry, carry on. I'm distracting you.
5: The guy with the jersey that has all the names of the quarterbacks is one of my favorite jokes in the NFL, too. Have you ever seen this guy?
4: Well, I don't think it could just be a jersey. I would think it need to be like your whole body was covered.
5: No,
4: it's
5: a Tim Couch jersey, who was obviously the first quarterback in Browns history. It is a Tim Couch jersey where below it he has sewn on the names of every single quarterback the Browns have had since
4: then. That is insane.
3: He's running out of real estate.
4: I think he's running. It must be like two font.
5: He has. Here, I'm trying to flip it around so I can show it to you. But literally, he's down to like Bailey Zappi now.
4: And it is pretty small font. That's wild, dude. Well, the quarterback that they did draft last year, Shedeur Sanders.
3: Yep.
4: Y'all know him. Y'all probably have an opinion on him. I had an opinion on for a while, and it slowly shifted.
3: To I'm a actually more positive?
4: I'm rooting for him.
3: You had a negative opinion on him before?
4: Kind of. I didn't dislike him at Colorado, but like, I think I let the dad get in the way.
3: The hype.
4: I got the dad, you know.
3: Coach Prime.
4: Prime. I kind of like let that get in the way, and that's not necessarily who Shedeur is.
3: That was me with Lonzo Ball. I couldn't stand Lonzo Ball because of LeVar for like a year, and then I was like, oh, wait, I like him.
4: But at least I admit it, right?
3: Right.
4: So there's a story that just came out. I guess Deion, again, Deshaun Watson is looking to be the favorite to win the quarterback job in Cleveland, which I think is wild. Go with your young guy. That you feel is going to maybe have a future with you.
5: Which one is that?
4: Oh, yeah, because there's a lot of them.
5: They also have Dylan Gabriel, who they drafted ahead of Shedeur.
4: Shedeur Sanders, because I don't mean to be rude, but Dylan Gabriel's like not on the radar for me. So I guess that Deion just recently like put this whole thing out in a podcast.
3: Oh, yeah.
4: That his son, quote, went through hell during a turbulent pre-draft process, and including his whole rookie season with the Browns. He says that he felt there was some kind of inaccurate reporting that was going on. There was just a lot of negativity around the young quarterback, who, by the way, didn't even start till the end of the year. They went through all the other quarterbacks before they even started Shedeur, and then when Shedeur started, they actually found some success. And then I guess Todd Monken, the new head coach, like immediately responded. He was like, hey, he's like, I like Deion. He keeps it a buck. Like, trying to just spin it into like not a negative sort of situation, awkward situation for the team. But it goes to prove that, again, I just think like Cleveland is a breeding ground for failed quarterbacks. And it's, again, not always their fault. There's just so much negativity and failure attitude with these quarterbacks.
3: Is it taking the Browns this long to go, wait, I'm the problem? Like, look at the common denominator here when it comes to the Cleveland Browns. I do. Am I the biggest believer in Shedeur Sanders? No. Right. I think they've made this situation 1,000 times worse for him and 1,000 times worse for themselves. They've made it super messy. I won't go as far as to say toxic, but just very uncomfortable. Like the whole thing around him is very divisive, not just for fans weighing in. It's divisive for your own organization. Yeah. So while I know Coach Prime has a tendency to make things more out to be more than they are, because that's just his personality, I believe this. Mm-hmm. I believe it's been very difficult for Shedeur Sanders because of how the Browns have handled this entire situation. And they should do the right thing. Give him an opportunity. It would be the only reason that would, the outside of Myles Garrett, that the Browns would be even remotely compelling.
4: Yeah.
3: Start him. Let him go. Yeah. Let's see what happens.
4: Let him prove he can do it, because he's actually doing all the right things up there. Like, he's doing already community stuff, and like, he's giving back, and he's putting a positive spin on what it should be up there, mm-hmm. at least with a fresh start. If you go back to Deshaun Watson, by the way, to me, you're going back to what you want this ugly identity to be. And it's been for a while, so I don't know.
3: I had a very short interaction. It was primarily Kevin John, though, with Shedeur on Radio Row in Las Vegas for Super Bowl. And he was, like, he was super nice.
4: Yeah.
3: He was really good dude, gave us a little bit of time. He didn't want to do interviews, or his handler didn't want him to do videos, but he at least had like a 2-minute conversation with Kevin and talked about some things. He was very, very cool.
4: Yeah.
3: So easy. I imagine easy guy to root for. Plus, we've seen the cool clips of interactions that he's had with media members, including guys who have been negative about him.
4: I know. And he's like, dude, let's.
3: He's a personality.
4: Yeah.
3: Again, he's one of two reasons why you even remotely care about Cleveland Browns football.
4: Right.
3: Play him.
4: I agree. I want to see him succeed. All right. Next up, from finish back to the start. What does that mean? Well, the Seattle Seahawks will begin their schedule with the New England Patriots.
3: Am I the only one that doesn't like this stuff? We just saw it. Yeah, why would we want to see it to start the next season?
4: And the season opener is September 9th. That will be at Lumen Field, by the way. So Vrabel, after the offseason that he has had, getting that team ready, like getting the distractions away, and then having to travel to one of the loudest stadiums in the NFL. Have fun with that. I don't know. I don't really like it either. I'm like, who cares?
3: Well, they
4: act like it's this like big thing, and that people want to see a rematch, or that they're going to get more viewers just because it was the Super Bowl match.
3: But give it to us. You can give it to us, but give it to us after we have a little time to settle in or out of time. Like, I'm all for big week one matchups, but it doesn't need to be exactly what we just saw. I'm a little scarred to it too, because we had the Kings and Warriors best of 7 playoff series, and then they played each other 3 times in the first like
4: three weeks
3: of the season, and we were exhausted by it at the end. I like what the NBA does. A lot of the times the NBA will have the NBA Finals matchup. The rematch is like on Christmas or something like that. Great! And when the Niners and Eagles had their NFC Championship clash, they then played each other later on in the season.
4: Sure.
3: Great!
4: Yep.
3: Don't do it right out the freaking gate.
4: I'm elated that we have another Super Bowl, but at the same time, I'm like, I don't want to have the same storylines. And then, to be honest, selfishly, I don't want, you know, what's going to overtake that whole,
3: of course,
4: leading up to that game.
3: Of course,
4: it's all going to be the Vrabel situation like that. And then they're going to talk about it during the whole game. And I'm like, I just want to see a football game. Okay, moving on. Fans' fault.
3: Uh-oh.
4: Fans' fault. Of course, it's the fans' fault. Why would it be the NFL's fault? So, we all know that the NFL is literally playing games on every day of the week except for Tuesday, which I believe is a MAC day. Sacramento State, get ready. That's your day.
5: Macramento, baby.
4: Macramento, baby.
3: Tuesdays Macramento belong to the Stingers.
4: That's right. The MAC.
5: 3 times this year.
4: The MAC, baby, on
3: Tuesdays.
4: It's
3: only 3 times?
5: Oh, yeah,
4: on Tuesdays.
5: Yeah, just Tuesday.
3: Oh, man.
4: Action. The NFL says it is, quote, following the fan interest when it comes to playing now midday games, which is a Wednesday, right?
3: Midweek or midday?
4: Midweek, I'm sorry.
3: Okay, I was like, what?
4: So, in addition to the September 9th opener that features, obviously, the Patriots in Seattle that I was just talking about, there will be a Wednesday night Thanksgiving Eve matchup that I talked about yesterday, Green Bay and L.A. And the vice president, Hans Schroeder, says that we are, quote, giving more football to NFL fans. It's only a good thing. It's what they want. Is it, though? Are we actually, like, wanting football in terms of the NFL every day of the week? I like just, like, having, I mean, Thursday's fine. I kind of just like having the games that we're used to on the week because we look forward to those. And then Monday Night Football. Okay, one more for the week.
3: See, if it was a normal week, I would say this is stupid. I also pushed back with when they were doing like the Thursday Night Football or Monday Night Football doubleheaders and stuff like that, or games happening at the same time. Like, that's dumb.
4: Yeah.
3: But I'm okay with a Wednesday game the day before Thanksgiving because I believe, like, to me, in my family, in my life, NFL football is synonymous with Thanksgiving.
4: Mm-hmm.
3: NBA basketball is synonymous with Christmas, although the NFL is starting to even steal from the NBA.
4: The NFL is definitely getting their hands in there.
3: To me, it is part of the when I imagine those holiday living rooms, right? I see all the Thanksgiving decorations, I see the turkey on the table, and I see football on the television. Like, that's, I'm okay with a Wednesday game the day before Thanksgiving.
4: Sure.
3: But if it were a Wednesday in like September, the hell?
4: Yeah.
3: No, don't be doing that. But I'm okay with holidays. Maybe that's just me.
4: No, that's okay. It's okay.
3: More football is good with me. More primetime games is good with me. At least for holidays.
4: Well, that's your 2-minute drill.
3: When we come back, if you are not familiar with Derek Parker, you will be after our conversation with him. He has a phenomenal YouTube channel breaking down the NBA draft and different NBA draft prospects. I think he's a future star. I'm serious. I think we're going to see him breaking down NFL draft or NBA drafts and prospects for a major publication one day. Derek Parker joins us next on Matt and Kayla to start the final hour of the show. Final show of the week. Matt and Kayla, Sacktown Sports.
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10: This is Kyle Ledbetter with your final PGA Championship update of the week. Aldrich Potgieter is currently in first place at 5 under, with Alex Smalley coming in at 4 under. Hideki Matsuyama and three others are tied at 3 under, while Scotty Scheffler, Justin Thomas, Brooks Koepka, Jason Day, and about a dozen others are tied at 2 under. 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
11: You know what? At some point, every like sports talk radio host has their moment of, I talked to him before he was, or I talked to her before they became superstars. Well, this genuinely might be one of those moments. Derek Parker creates phenomenal draft coverage, draft breakdowns, prospect breakdowns on YouTube. He also contributes on SI covering the Oklahoma City Thunder. So, hey, you may know a thing or two about drafts with that Oklahoma City Thunder background. But if you have not checked out his content, you will want to after this conversation. Derek Parker does breakdowns on YouTube, has over 11,000 subscribers over there. I'm looking at his post-draft lottery mock draft, which is sitting at 115,000 views. He just released a breakdown about Nate Aument, not too long ago.

0: also has breakdowns about all the guards, including Michael Brown Jr., Kingston Fleming, Darius Acuff Jr., Keaton Wagler, and more. And now here he is joining us for the first time on Matt and Kayla. Derek, I love your work. This is your favorite time of the year, I'm sure, but also your busiest time. So we appreciate you making the time to come here on Matt and Kayla in Sacramento.
1: Man, I appreciate being here. I hope for both of our sakes that you're right about the superstar stuff. I'm not sure that you are, but man, good for both of us.
0: Just remember, when you make it to like an like The Athletic or ESPN or some front office or whatever, just give us a scoop or something. Just remember us little people, all right?
1: Yeah, 100% I will.
0: Well, I'm serious, man. Your breakdowns are phenomenal. I've been watching your breakdowns and following them for a little while. And then I saw on my my timeline on Twitter, a Kings fan was recently tweeting about your work. It's like, that's it. That's a sign. I got to have Derek on the show. So we'll start with this. We have executives, general managers saying this draft class has the potential to be one of the best ever. Do you subscribe to that thinking with this class?
1: I do. I've been doing this very seriously for about 4 years, so I don't have decades and decades worth of context here, but in the 4 years that I've done this, I have not seen a better top four than this year. I think the NIL landscape has thinned the back of the first round a little bit. But in terms of those top four prospects, which I know are probably hurting a little bit in Sacramento Kings fans' minds right now, it's probably the best quartet I've ever seen. I genuinely think that they all have all-star potential, which how often can you say that about four players at the top of a draft? But in positive news, that's going to push even more talent down to number five, number six, number seven. So, yeah, I think it's a really deep class, and I'm excited to keep diving into it.
2: When it comes to the top of the class, we can put them in any kind of order we want. I think A.J. DeBonta is probably more so up there at one. But I'm interested in Cameron Boozer, where we've gone back and forth with him this year, maybe, you know, going at three, but now it seems like Caleb Wilson has maybe hopped him. Where do you see Cameron Boozer landing at this point? And do you feel, I don't want to say his stock has like fallen by any means, but do you just think like Caleb Wilson's has maybe risen?
1: I think there's a lot of merit to the way people talk about Cam Boozer in, you know, he's not the most flashy athlete. And I think that there's probably a genuine case that A.J. DeBonta and Darren Peterson in the minds of GMs and NBA decision makers are probably one and two. But what I'll say about Cam Boozer is I feel like we've had a lot of these conversations over the last decade of, yeah, he's not the most athletic, but he's got a lot of feel for the game. Mm. And I don't like to cap those players. I feel like that's what we did with Colin Knipple last season. I feel like people did that to Luka Doncic. So he may be number three on most mocks and most boards right now, but I would not put him out of the running for number one. I just think he's that stellar of a player. I think his feel for the game is that special. So that's kind of where I'm at with him personally.
0: Derek, where do you fall on the debate for number one overall? It was Darren Peterson for so long, and then all the weird stuff that happened at Kansas this year, that article that came out by Ramona Shelburne from ESPN about like the cramping and the severity of it and the creatine, almost, I don't know if calling it an overdose is an appropriate way to sum it up, but what he went through there versus A.J. DeBonta, who took on the challenge of a smaller-ish program in BYU, got the NIL money, but put up phenomenal numbers there. Do you have a consensus number one out of those two in your mind?
1: Again, I think the top four are all really special. So any ranking that I have, just take that into account. I think they're all going to be really good. I personally actually still have Darren Peterson number one. I think that coming into the year, you know, he was expected to be almost a point guard, like be on the ball, be handling the ball, be facilitating. And the fact that he came out and he basically was an elite two guard and he was making all these threes and the shooting and shot making was special and the two-way defense was so, so good. I think if you kind of merge the pre-Kansas version of Darren Peterson with the version we saw at Kansas, then we're looking at exactly what NBA teams need, a guard that can play on the ball, off the ball, guard at the point of attack, off the ball. So I just think he's special. Obviously, that's going to be medical related, like he touched on. Like he's going to have to come back and have pretty sparkling measurables to be taken number one or number two, but that's where I'm at with him as well.
2: When it comes to the point guards, because that's what we want to talk about here in Sacramento now that the Kings are in the lucky number seven spot, there is a consensus here right now that Darius Acuff Jr. is the guy that would be the best fit, that that's what the Sacramento Kings might be preferring at this time. But obviously there are two teams ahead of the Kings that could go in that direction. Do you believe Acuff could at any point fall? And I guess, like, why would that be? Would it be because a Wagler goes ahead, or maybe another team likes, you know, Kingston Flemings and what he brings?
1: Yeah, I think, like Kings fans, I was pretty upset when they fell. I think out of all the teams, we can agree that they're one of the ones that really needed this talent. So it was a little upsetting to see them fall. But I think on the flip side of that, it actually is a pretty good draft. I think the order shook out well for Darius Acuff to potentially fall in this group. I think that you look at the Clippers, that's a team that has traditionally kind of banked on positional size. They took Shea all those years ago. I've kind of likened Keaton Wagler to that, and it's kind of poetic in the sense that they've, you know, the Thunder have been using their picks forever, and now they get a chance to draft maybe the 60-70% version of Shea. I think he's widely expected to go at 5. And then Darius Acuff Jr. has been mocked to the Brooklyn Nets a lot at 6. From what I know of the Nets, that's not necessarily their cup of tea either. They're also looking for, you know, maybe a bigger, even potentially higher upside play. So, again, while they fell to 7, I think it could be working out for them to get their guy.
0: Is that higher upside play for the Nets in your mind like a Mykal Brown Jr. or Kingston Flemings? Who do you think that play could be?
1: It probably would be Mykal, and that's not to say that he will ever be better than Darius Acuff. He is certainly not right now, but I think when you kind of look at the way that the NBA is trending, they're leaning toward positional size. I think he's more athletic. The three-point volume and the kind of cutting out of the mid-range that he's done just kind of lends itself to more analytically slanted groups. So I think if you're looking at developing a player, sure, Mykal could certainly be better, but there's also a lot worse stuff. Like, he is, you know, shooting really early in the shot clock, and the defense is just as spotty. So it's kind of a boomer bust there with Mykal.
0: We're joined by Derek Parker. He is, in my mind, one of the best NBA draft YouTubers and content creators out there. His breakdowns of all of these prospects, as well as his mock drafts, different draft classes, are exceptional. So go out and check out Derek Parker on YouTube. Hopefully we're going to be able to steal Derek's time repeatedly throughout this draft process over the next month and some change. But Derek, going back to Darius Acuff Jr., I shared earlier in the show today that there's optimism amongst the fans of Darius Acuff in this city, and there are a lot of them, including members of the Sacramento Kings organization, that because of some of the measurements, like the 6'7 wingspan, because of the physical nature at which Darius Acuff Jr. plays with, granted it's been more on the offensive end than it's been on the defensive end, that the Kings can, at the very least, be able to mold him into, let's call it, a serviceable defender at the NBA level, to where it's not a liability and it doesn't take away from any of the star upside that he has on the offensive side of the ball. In terms of what you see and what you know of Darius Acuff Jr., how realistic of a project is that for the Kings? Is that a bunch of wishful thinking, or do you think it's possible that Acuff Jr. could turn into that, at the very least, at the NBA level?
1: Yeah, I think he's a little bit behind the eight ball defensively right now. Now, some of that is, of course, attributed to the offensive load that he had. 23.5 points per game is absurd, no matter how you cut it. I think the wingspan certainly helps. When you're looking at defense, it's going to help you a lot more than simple height is in terms of, like, jumping lanes and clogging lanes and fanning out and defending at the point of attack. I also think the unique thing about the Kings is they're kind of almost reverse engineering this, where, like, the Clippers would be looking at Darius Acuff as like the salvation to come in and win games immediately. The Kings would be able to kind of start this rebuild with him in mind. Like, they could build almost a Knicks-style system where they're prioritizing Acuff and building around his weaknesses. And one of those weaknesses is probably defense. But they have the unique advantage of, over the next several years, going and getting rim protectors that can cover for him, going and getting kind of the jumbo wings and the long, toolsy forwards that can help him and, you know, stunt and blitz next to him. So I think they're in a unique position as far as team building, and I think that kind of plays into Acuff being a better fit there than other places.
2: So we're obviously talking about Kingston Flemings a lot here too, just in case, you know, there is something that happens and, or they just really like Kingston, and we haven't heard a lot about that yet. But Kingston had a great NBA combine here this week, had put some good numbers up, looked good in some of the shooting drills. We always talk about this on this show, but what is, to you, we can look at these other guys and say, like, that's maybe their superpower. For you, like, what do you see out of Kingston Flemings that's like, that makes him stick out maybe compared to another guy?
1: I think it's just his speed, which, you know, Sacramento fans are very familiar with in the De'Aaron Fox mold. He is just an absolute blur, whether it's, you know, in the half court, in the open floor. Like, he is so fast. And I know that people kind of freaked out about the measurements at the combine on day one. He was a little less tall and a little less long than people thought. But then you get to day two, and it's like, oh, he's so fast, and that makes up for, you know, the 2 inches that he lost in wingspan, and he can jump out of the gym, and he's just a smart thinker of the game. So I think there's a lot to like about Kingston Flemings, and he'd be a player I personally would be excited about starting a team with as well.
0: Derek, building off of that a little bit, I've been so skeptical with Kingston Flemings, and I can't figure out why, Derek. Like, I'm watching him at Houston, and I know the second half of the season wasn't as impressive necessarily as the first half. I've seen the highlights of his big performances and things of that nature. I see the speed. He's compared a lot to De'Aaron Fox, who, of course, we're very familiar with here in Sacramento. But I just don't feel the same way. Maybe it's like scar tissue. I don't know. I just don't feel the same way about Flemings and the optimism around Flemings that I did about Fox coming out of Kentucky. Am I missing something? What is the, like, star potential, the elite skill, the superstar superpower that he brings to the table that says he can be a franchise cornerstone point guard?
1: Yeah, I think there's merit to that thought process. As of right now, Kingston Flemings is pretty far away from what I think he can be. Like, the finishing is not quite there. You know, despite him being able to run fast and jump high, it wasn't great. The three-point shooting, he shot the ball well, but he didn't do it at a high volume. And then the mid-range, he's very mid-range heavy, and even that was spotty. So I think when you look at it right now, it's a very developmentally slanted pick. Like, he's going to have to get better at all of those things. But if, let's say, the finishing does come around, then what does that do for his three-point shooting, as it makes teams have to, you know, cover that? If the three-point shooting comes around even better, it's going to make him even more of a threat to get to the rim. So I think there could be a snowball effect where – now, you look at it right now and you say, what is he good at? It could snowball. And if he's, you know, the worker that it seems like he is, and if he's the smart player that it seems like he is, it snowballs into, wow, he got better at everything really fast. So he's a smart player. He's a two-way player. I think he's probably the most well-rounded defensive player of the group. So there's certainly things to bet on.
2: We've got Derek Parker on. Does a great job breaking down some of these NBA draft prospects that we're all excited to see where they land. One of those guys that I think we're talking more about now, Derek, just because of the spot that the Kings are in, is Mykal Brown Jr. And I know part of the discussion with him has been he didn't play as many games as some of these other guards because this back issue that he had. He looks like he's good. So that's the first thing, I guess, like the injury part of it, is there concerns there? But what is the upside to a guy like Mykal Brown Jr.?
1: Yeah, like you said, another guy that's going to have to test out well medically with teams to really be given a chance. But the upside is pretty limitless when you look at it. I mean, he shoots a million threes per game, and the percentages, you know, you talk about him playing less games than the others. There were games where he would hit 8 threes and his season-long percentage would go up by 4%. Like, that's how little he was playing early, and that's how much an individual game was affecting his season. He can really shoot it. I mean, he self-creates almost all of his threes. He can also pressure the rim. He has a ton of touch. He draws fouls. He's long and athletic enough to defend when he's really engaged. So I think if you're looking at that top four and you land outside of it, the highest upside play outside of those guys is probably Mykal Brown Jr. I just think his combination of tools kind of lends itself to star impact and being an all-star type player. And I think ultimately the teams at 5, teams at 6, and teams at 7 are going to take a long look at him.
0: What about Braden Burries out of Arizona? Yeah. It seems like with each passing day, he's one of those guys that's creeping up boards and creeping up mock drafts. And now I'm looking at, a mock draft in front of me has Atlanta taking him at 8, one spot behind the Sacramento Kings at 7. What do you make of the upside of Braden Burries? And could we potentially see him continue to climb to where he's in the conversation to fall into that 5, 6, 7 range?
1: I am so glad you asked. I've been banging the Braden Burries drum all season long. Even through the first 5-game slow stretch, I was like, wait on it. This guy is a player. I don't know if the upside is as high as all the other guards we've mentioned, but in terms of just good basketball players, Braden Burries is that. I mean, he can score with the ball in his hand. He can play off the ball. He defends really well. He's a plus passer. I mean, he led Arizona, who is just an absolute juggernaut in points per game as a true freshman. A little older for a true freshman, but he just got it. Like, I kind of envision the Derek White role. Like, is he going to be your leading scorer? No. Is he going to be the most elite defender on the court? No. But is he going to shoot you out of games? No. Is he going to be able to add a lot of different things? I think yes. So I just think he's a player, and I think he's got a lot of poise and control over the game.
2: I know you just recently, I think Matt mentioned this, did a little bit of a breakdown on Tennessee's Nate Ament.
0: Just dropped yesterday.
2: Yeah,
0: really
2: which
0: good
2: is,
0: video.
2: Again, go and check out Derek's content. It's great when it comes to some of these prospect breakdowns. This is an interesting one because I think, like, he also, I think, was even considering going back, you know, to Tennessee for a year. Obviously, Rick Barnes, incredible coach, and what he does with some of these players. But I'm curious as to maybe where he lands in terms of the upside here, because I know it's great, but what are you maybe risking with a guy like this right away?
1: Yeah, I mean, I think the upside is really, really good. Like, you talk about positional size. Nate Ament just do not grow on trees. He's 6'10" with a nearly 7-foot wingspan. Like, he plays almost completely face up. So when you talk about a player at 6'10" that can shoot threes and drive the ball and get out in transition, like, he is it. I get a little wary personally of how often you have to mention that positional size with Nate Ament, because the season with Tennessee just wasn't great. So, like, anytime you talk about the scoring, it's like, well, he's big. And anytime you talk about the defense, it's like, well, he's huge. So I think he's a really good player. He is going to absolutely take time to cook in the NBA, I think, from a physicality standpoint. Still very skinny, not used to using his strength. So he's a project. I think the upside is sky high, but probably not one I would personally look at as high as number 7.
0: Derek, a couple more for you before we let you go. This one's going to be a little bit weird because I'm asking about an enemy here. I'm asking about the Golden State Warriors. If there's a slot that I see the most consistency with, it's the Golden State Warriors at 11 going with the older prospect. We're talking about Yaxel Lendeborg out of Michigan. He's 23, will be 24 years old by the start of next season. Again, it's Kings territory here, and I'm not trying to piss off our own listeners by asking a Warriors-based question, but do you like that spot potentially for Yaxel Lendeborg, and could you see him creeping his way into the top 10 at all?
1: I do. I've mocked Yaxel to the Warriors before. I think when you look at where they're at as a franchise right now, obviously they want to keep leaning into Steph Curry as much as possible. I think Yaxel just checks so many boxes at an NBA level. Obviously, he's going to be 24 shortly after draft night. That's pretty old, but he just does so many things well right now. 6'9", 7'3" wingspan. He can score on or off the ball. Started his career out as a big. I mean, he was like leading the NCAA in rebounds, and then goes to Michigan and wins the title as a wing. So I think he's pluggable in so many different scenarios. And yeah, I think he'd absolutely help Golden State as soon as year one.
0: Finally, Derek, I'm very much putting you on the spot here, my friend. So if you don't have a good answer to this, that's totally, totally fine. We're not just looking at this draft for the Sacramento Kings. The Kings are entering into what many are considering to be a long overdue true rebuild. Now, we do have NBA draft lottery reform on the horizon, which is going to throw a wrench into all of this. But a lot of people are already forecasting next year's draft class as a weaker class. Is that being too prisoner of the moment, comparing it to how strong of a class this is? Like, if for teams like the Kings, the Nets, that are probably going to need multiple draft hits to get to where they want to go, is there reason to be optimistic about next year's draft class and beyond in your mind?
1: Yeah, really good question. I have heard in talking to some people that know some things that it is weaker. Now, as I touched on, like, I think inherently everything's going to be weaker from this year.
0: Right.
1: But I don't think that's a bad thing. Like, you saw, I mean, for example, like, we talked Oklahoma City earlier where I'm based at. In the 2024 draft, they went out and they got A.J. Mitchell at 38. And now amongst 2024 draftees, he's averaging more points than even Stephon Castle, who was drafted fourth. So I think every single draft class is going to have good players. It comes down to the front office and the scouting team to search those out. And I think for the Kings, they're in a unique opportunity again to have kind of this blank slate moving forward, much like Oklahoma City did in 2021, 2022. So there's going to absolutely be good players in 2027, 2028. So it's just about finding them, and hopefully Sacramento can do that.
0: Derek, I mean this, my friend. You're killing it on the content grind. Keep on grinding, keep on working, because it's getting noticed. And It's an absolute privilege and pleasure of ours to be able to steal some of your time and have you on the show. We look forward to being able to do it again, my friend, and keep the breakdowns coming because they're very helpful for a 4-hour radio show when we need to break some of these guys down.
1: I appreciate it, guys. This was a blast.
2: Thanks, Derek.
0: Derek Parker, check him out on YouTube. His breakdowns on YouTube are simply sensational. We'll take the break when we come back. It's Friday. That means we got Kyle's Curveball. We also have our MLB mini series update for you. Then the final crosstalk of the week, Whitey Gleason, Alan Stiles, the Drive guys. I know they're ready to cook today. They join us coming up next here on Sacktown Sports.
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12: Thunder, feel the thunder. It's the energy all around you. Lightning and the thunder, thunder. The thrill of the moments to come. The flash of lights. Thunder. The rush of pure thunder. Exhilaration. Thunder. The roar of the crowd. See it, hear it, feel it.
13: 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Lightning and the thunder.
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1: Before we get to Kyle's curveball here on this Friday, it's going to be an interesting Friday for our MLB miniseries, let me tell you. Kyle, cue up that music, because Kayla, you're truly defending this today.
2: I'm trying.
1: I am a win away from securing a perfect 5-0 week and becoming a four-time
2: I don't want to see that
1: champion. All I need is for my A's to beat those stinky Giants today at Sutter Health Park. Now, Kayla, if I win today, it's done.
2: Right.
1: If I lose and you're today,
2: D-backs.
1: Diamondbacks beat the Rockies.
2: Come on. Let's go D-backs.
1: You win.
2: Let's go D-backs.
1: Because we would tie, but thanks to the Reds beating the Nationals 15-1 yesterday.
2: Right, baby.
1: Run differential, I got no chance.
2: Let's go.
1: So go A's.
2: Go D-backs.
1: Beat the Giants. Give me my trophy back.
3: No. I also have the Cubs over the White Sox, and I'm dead.
1: Kyle's over there with Kyle. Cubs and White Sox land over there. He's just playing for
2: overall
1: record.
2: Let's go.
1: Hey, you can get back to 500 with a win today.
2: We can't let that.
3: I'm always 500, okay? This entire game is just 500. Being 500.
1: Not me. I'm 20-17, baby.
3: Yeah, you'll be back to 500 soon enough.
1: Probably next week.
3: We are the San Francisco Giants. It's just always 500. Next week, I'm just going to do, like, random team generator, and that's how I'm going to pick my team.
2: Or just have a guest coming for you.
1: ChatGPT. Well, no, then he'll win.
3: Yeah, that's the other thing. I just need Anthony and Ramsey to do it for me.
2: Yeah.
1: Yeah, Kayla is currently a two-time champion, holding on to that trophy for dear life.
2: I'm going for three, baby. Three times.
3: Asterisk.
2: Oh, God.
1: You are 19-18 overall in this game.
2: It's not bad. I'm over 500.
1: It's crazy. We've played this long already.
2: I know.
1: It'll never die.
3: Baseball is such a long season, dude.
1: Well, we're still in May, y'all. We got so much more to go. We're halfway through May. We're just getting started when it comes to baseball season. Friday also means Kyle's curveball. Kyle.
2: Ooh, what do we got?
1: Is it what I think it is today? Are we finally playing another edition of the
2: Traders?
1: Is that it? Is it?
3: Guess what, Matt George? There's no sporting event, no trivia game, no anything like that for us to come up with. So today,
1: Traders.
3: We are playing Traders. All right, I think our favorite game on this show.
1: I think so.
2: Yeah, I would say so. I like Guess Who too.
1: I've told you guys, Guess Who's a fun game too. I've told you guys that I bought a card game version of Survivor, right?
2: Yeah.
1: We have to play it as a show. We have to play it as a station. It'd be fun as hell. Anyway,
2: okay.
1: Sorry.
3: Yeah, the other game I want to play that's super fun. It's called Mafia. It's basically Among Us.
1: Yeah, it's Mafia.
3: It's so good, but we need like 8 people to play.
1: I'm saying we need the whole. If we got all the shows to play, it's easy content.
2: Okay.
1: But that requires organization.
2: Well, that's summertime.
1: That requires Carmichael David to stay longer.
3: Okay, so one week we'll have Whitey and Alan come in. Yeah. Maybe Jay will play with us, and then we can get Richie to come in and play, and then we can make it happen.
1: I don't think Jay's going to play with us, but we'll try.
3: All right.
1: Jay would probably be really good at those games.
2: He would.
3: All right, so we are going into the castle. Hi, it's me, Alan Cummings here.
1: Wow,
2: hi.
1: Alan, you look different.
3: Yeah.
2: Yeah.
3: I mean, do I
2: actually,
3: though?
2: Kyle,
3: I mean, look at these outfits.
2: Yeah, I was just
1: the fit's good.
2: Kyle, in his own right, has his own extravagant outfits.
3: Yeah, I got my own Alan Cummings fit. So.
2: Yeah.
3: We are entering the castle. There are 20 of us going into the castle for our Traders game.
2: 20 of us, okay.
3: It is Matt, Kayla, and the 18 current members of the Sacramento Kings as of the last day of the regular season.
1: Okay.
3: So, Matt, you are a faithful. Kayla, you are a faithful.
2: Okay.
3: And you also have an unknown number of faithfuls with you in your Sacramento Kings castle. So it's going to be up to the two of you to sniff out who the traitors are in our game. I've already determined a predetermined number of traitors. We're going to try and give you, if you pay attention to who's getting murdered and who's getting voted out, potentially there might be some clues layered in as to who might be a traitor and who might be a faithful, but you guys are going to work together to try and make it to the end of the game.
2: All right.
3: With only faithfuls, no traitors.
2: All right. I can use some cash. Let's go.
3: So we are at the first round table right now. Just right off the bat, Who do you guys want to vote out? First person.
1: Oh, we're voting out immediately.
3: We're voting. Isn't that usually how they do it in the game?
1: No. Or do they kill first? A murder first.
3: Oh, they do a murder first?
1: But that's okay. We'll do it this way.
2: We can vote out.
3: Yeah.
1: Who do we just get rid of on vibes.
2: Devin
1: just,
2: Carter.
1: Wow. His hair looks great.
2: Oh, by the way, it really does.
1: How dare you?
2: For that, I won't vote him out. I do actually like him.
3: Oh, man. So I did see someone make a good joke on the internet. It's like, it looks very Turkish.
2: I
1: vote Killian Hayes.
2: Okay.
1: Killian Hayes, you're gone. Sorry, buddy.
2: Bye.
3: All right, you guys have murdered Killian Hayes.
1: No, we banished him.
3: I'm sorry, banished Killian Hayes.
1: It's less humane, or more humane.
3: Yes, Killian Hayes was unfortunately a faithful, so...
1: Oh, well. Damn shame.
3: Unfortunate start.
1: Damn shame.
3: Right off the bat, get rid of Domantas Sabonis. Domantas Sabonis has been murdered on the first night of the game. He's going back to Napa. first night in the castle, Domantas Sabonis is going back to Napa.
1: Okay, this screams young guy in center.
2: I want Maxime gone.
1: Wow, you're going the obvious route that quickly? All right, I'll be with you. We're banishing Max.
3: All right, we're banishing Max, but unfortunately, Max was a faithful.
1: Too obvious, Kayla.
3: Yeah, unfortunately. Guess what? Guess who's going bye-bye next?
1: They wouldn't do Keegan, would they?
3: I'm sorry, guys.
1: They wouldn't get Keegan, would they?
3: Keegan's gone.
1: Okay, this screams veteran getting rid of all the veterans, but making it look like it's the young guys.
2: Oh.
3: Bye, guys.
1: Methinks.
2: DeMar?
1: Yeah, I was leaning DeMar. But last time, it was Russ, and I just wanted to keep Russ around.
2: I know.
1: For the vibes.
2: I know. All right, the vibes and the outfits, of course.
1: We'll go DeMar. Banish DeMar.
3: Banish DeMar. Thank goodness. DeMar's like, oh, thank God.
1: Get me out of this.
3: Get me out of here.
1: Send me anywhere else.
2: I don't want to be in this.
1: Find me out before January.
3: Yeah, DeMar was like, thank God, I get to leave Sacramento. But unfortunately, DeMar was a faithful.
1: We're not good at this.
3: And guess who's going bye-bye next?
2: Who?
3: It's PB&J.
1: Well, we've
3: gotten rid of PB&J. So just for reference, here's who's left. Zach LaVine, Malik Monk, Russell Westbrook, Neat Clifford, Dylan Cardwell, Devin Carter, Daquan Platt, and Precious Achiuwa, DeAndre Hunter, Drew Eubanks, Doug McDermott, and Isaiah Stevens.
1: Precious wouldn't do that. He's too good of a guy. He couldn't possibly.
2: But he's on.
1: Zach LaVine gives very much vibes.
2: No, I think that's too obvious. I think it's too obvious.
1: I think Kyle would throw one obvious.
2: You do?
1: And Drew Eubanks is sneaky. It's
0: my eighth year in the league. At some point, you got to just take the shot.
2: All right, we'll do yours.
1: You pick. No, you pick. I led the last one and it didn't go well. You pick. Who are you thinking?
2: Precious Achiuwa.
3: Precious Achiuwa has been banished.
1: If you banished our boy, our baby boy, that's like a Mama Kelsey
2: our baby
1: move.
2: Boy,
1: don't do it to me.
3: Precious was unfortunately a faithful.
2: Dang it!
1: God, Kayla.
2: Sorry.
3: We have banished another. Ooh. And you know what? Since you guys are doing such a poor job at getting rid of these traitors,
2: we have two murders.
3: No, but we have to get rid of our favorite, Dylan Cardwell.
2: Oh no!
3: Who remember was a traitor last time?
1: I do remember.
3: But
1: that.
3: we are banishing Dylan Cardwell from the castle.
1: I'm getting rid of the
4: LaVine
1: obvious.
4: Man, signing off.
1: I'm getting rid of the obvious. We're getting rid of Zach LaVine.
3: Just goodbye.
2: Yeah, I just want to know if it's a thing.
1: Yeah, sorry. Mm. It's like the Michael Rapaport of this season. Just get rid of him.
0: I would think I make more.
5: Okay, no,
1: Go make more later. Gone.
3: Elsewhere. All right, so we have banished Zach LaVine from the Sacramento Kings castle. Again, another person who's probably pretty thrilled to no longer be in the Kings castle.
1: Logical Raptors fanatic says you guys suck. Yes, we are not very good at this game. The Traitors are dominating.
3: Mm-hmm. Well, this is your audition tape, Matt, for getting on the actual Traitors.
2: It's not going to help.
1: It's not going to help me at all. Or I'm so dumb that they'll be like, "Great, this idiot."
2: They might be like, "Ah, this is easy."
1: Keep the game going.
2: Right.
3: Unfortunately, Zach LaVine was also a faithful. So we've now banished five faithfuls.
2: We haven't even brought this name up. What do you think about one of my favorites, Mr. Neat Clifford?
3: Well, we still have to do a murder first.
1: I got to kill first.
3: And you should have been careful, Kayla, because Neat Clifford's now, guess what? He's now getting killed.
1: Oh, you set him up.
3: You just set up Neat Clifford, and the traitors said he's too dangerous to be kept around.
2: I'm sorry, Cliff Dog.
1: We still haven't gotten a single traitor.
2: Oh, this is
1: bad. I'm telling you, Drew Eubanks is sneaky.
2: Okay.
3: So just as a reminder, we still have Malik Monk, Russell Westbrook, Devin Carter, Daquan Plowden, DeAndre Hunter, Drew Eubanks, Doug McDermott, and Isaiah Stevens. Malik. We're down to eight, and we have not banished a single traitor.
1: I'm telling you right now, I'm going to the end with Malik Monk. He wouldn't
2: do
1: it.
2: You are?
1: The pizza guy wouldn't do it.
2: I think that's a great facade.
1: I'm going to the end with Malik Monk. I don't care if I lose.
2: You drew that.
1: This is why I would be terrible.
2: I know.
3: Well, you,
1: I'd find a best friend
2: really
1: and
2: would.
1: Never go against
2: You're like,
1: them.
2: We can't do the pizza guy. Come on.
1: Don't kill the pizza
2: Don't
1: guy.
2: Don't kill the pizza guy.
1: Drew is shifty, but I picked the last one.
2: So oh, you did?
1: I picked Zach.
2: Oh, that's right.
3: So we've made five banishments and five
2: murders.
3: Again?
2: Wait, give me the...
3: So here's who's left. There's eight people. Well, counting you guys, 10, but eight kings. Malik Monk, Russell Westbrook, Devin Carter, Daquan Plowden, DeAndre Hunter, Drew Eubanks, Doug McDermott, Isaiah Stevens.
1: She's going to go with her original.
2: That could have set us in a different direction. Oh,
1: please. You want to
2: do it? Give me D. Carter, baby.
3: So we're banishing Devin Carter.
2: Yeah.
3: Devin Carter was a faithful all along.
2: Oh my gosh!
1: Can we forfeit?
2: This is so bad.
3: So we've now we've banished six faithful.
1: Honestly, we're not even looking at clues. We're just killing people.
2: We're just killing people.
1: Okay.
3: By the way, the traitors have killed Isaiah Stevens.
2: Oh my gosh.
3: So we have six left. By my math, you literally have to get one right here. The traitors win.
2: So
3: we're down to Malik Monk, Russell Westbrook, Daquan Plowden, DeAndre Hunter, Drew Eubanks, and Doug McDermott.
1: Getting rid of Keegan is very interesting for DeAndre.
3: Also, this is the last round where we're going to reveal if you got a traitor or not. But you have to get a traitor or the game ends.
2: Oh, God. I think DeAndre could be on the traitor. I mean, he's got the look
1: it's
2: with gonna the
1: be
2: one eye.
1: It's going to be one of Monk or Russ. Would he do Russ two times in a row because it's Russ?
2: No.
1: Russ for vibes. I'm telling you, I'm not voting Malik. I'm riding.
2: Okay,
1: to the
2: well
1: Malik.
2: Then DeAndre Hunter.
1: All right.
3: We're going DeAndre Hunter?
2: Yeah.
3: DeAndre Hunter was, in fact, a traitor all along.
2: No! I said the one eye. Like,
3: the one eye hunter has been taken out.
2: Yeah, baby! Thank you. I saved you guys for now.
1: We just murdered 3/4 of the castle.
2: I don't
1: we can't
2: care.
1: Be celebrating.
2: I got one right.
1: All right.
3: All right, so we're down to five, but we do have to have one last murder.
1: So there's two traitors left.
3: Well, you don't know that for certain.
1: I think I do.
3: Daquan Plowden will not make it to the finale, unfortunately.
1: Okay. That's disgraceful.
3: All right, so we're down to six. This is the finale. Malik Monk, Russell Westbrook, Drew Eubanks, and Doug McDermott are still around, along with you two. Now, you have to finish with at least four people. You can take as many as you want to the end, but you can only vote to banish two more people.
2: Okay. You want to ride with Malik.
1: I'm riding with Malik, and it's going to get me killed, but I'm doing it. I'm riding with Malik.
2: Get us killed.
1: I'm here for me.
2: Oh, shut your mouth.
1: I'm here for you.
2: Shut your mouth.
3: Would you like, first of all, I guess I'm Alan Cummings, would you like to continue banishing?
1: Yes. Yeah. Eubanks is shifty. I felt it from the beginning. I should trust my gut.
2: Yeah, you felt it from the beginning. That's why you picked him at the end.
1: Get rid of Eubanks.
2: All right, Eubanks, and then...
1: You have one more banishment. Monk, Russ, McDermott. Don't you dare do Monk. Don't you dare.
2: Okay, but I'm going to give you crap if it doesn't end up working out.
1: Don't you dare get rid of my boy.
2: Let's do McDermott.
1: Wow.
4: Taste me how to
1: we for sure lost. There's no way both Russ and Malik are clean. There's no way. One of them's got.
3: So would you like to change your?
1: No, she banished it. She chose it.
2: He wanted to ride with Malik, and I wanted to get rid of him. I wanted to get rid of him a while ago.
1: That's crazy.
3: All right, so you guys are riding to the end with Malik Monk, Russell Westbrook, and the two of you. And we would not like to ban. Well, you can't banish anymore, but this is the group you would like to take to the end.
1: Listen, I will get hate if I banish Russ, so I am not doing it. And Malik is my boy forever, so I'm happy with this. Let the cards fall where they may. When they're both traitors, I hope they split it and have a good time.
3: All right, let's reveal what our identities were. Matt George, what was your identity?
1: I am bad at this game, but faithful.
3: Kayla?
2: I am a faithful.
1: What if that was the swerve? What if you were a traitor the entire time?
2: That would have actually been really funny.
3: It would have been a great plot
2: twist.
3: There's
2: an idea for next time.
3: All right, Russell Westbrook. I'm Russell Westbrook. Hi.
1: Hi.
3: Were you a faithful or a traitor?
1: I don't know you. I wasn't in film.
3: Despite the false context, I have and have always been a faithful.
2: Yes!
1: No, Monk. No, Malik, you wouldn't do this to me, Malik. No, Malik, you wouldn't do this to me.
2: And I wanted to get rid of him.
1: No, Malik. Malik, you're my pizza guy.
2: Halfway through this, I wanted to.
1: No, Malik wouldn't do this to me.
3: Hi, I'm Malik Monk.
1: No, you wouldn't do this to me.
4: I'm a pizza guy.
1: No, you wouldn't do this to me.
2: I'm a traitor.
1: Nope.
3: I have been the entire game.
1: Nope.
3: I am and always have been.
1: My best friend. I'm already writing down faithful. It's over. We win.
3: A traitor.
1: God damn
2: it. I knew it! Next time, you will listen to me!
1: I refuse to believe it. I think he was coerced.
3: Your traitors from the beginning of the game were DeAndre Hunter, the one-eyed hunter, Doug McDermott, and Malik Monk.
1: I refuse to believe it.
2: You just would have went with my gut.
1: No. I don't believe
2: it. My G-U-T.
1: I don't believe it. I think we got them all, and then for dramatic purposes, the producers made a last-second change. Malik would not do that.
3: There are stars on their names that are clearly not erased that prove this to be true.
1: Nope.
2: Only would have rolled with my gut.
1: I wanted to vote you out. I thought you were a traitor.
2: Well, then you would have really been.
3: Your alliance was strong, but not strong enough. Because your alliance kept voting out all the other faithfuls.
1: Okay, Malik played me like a fiddle.
2: He did.
1: I don't care. I'm happy you won. He deserves it.
3: You're like the Mora of Sacramento Kings traitors.
2: Exactly. Oh, what are you going to get you? A Gucci bag?
1: Yes.
2: Birkin?
1: I hope so.
4: I'm a pizza guy.
1: Not pizza. My pizza guy.
3: Just all pizza.
1: Just all pizza.
2: A year worth of free pizza.
1: Hey, man, he's buying it.
2: Sheesh.
1: All right. Well, we lost again. Whitey Gleason, Alan Stiles join us next to wrap up the week. It's Crosstalk with the Drive Guys. Up next, Matt and Kayla, Sacktown Sports.
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8: Is this like a thing now with Alan where he's casually late to crosstalk?
9: It's the arrival.
8: Does he like doing that?
9: There it is.
10: There he is.
9: Hey, like, soak in the moment.
8: It's like he has to be at least a second late.
9: The funniest... No, I see him in the other room. That's the funny part.
8: Oh,
9: I see him in the other
8: room.
9: Just
11: yeah. He was explaining Drake lyrics to me.
8: Oh,
9: breaking down Drake lyrics.
8: So he's listened to the 3 albums for sure.
9: All 3 of them? You got them all in?
8: I'm sure he has.
9: I've only listened to Maid of Honor so far. I'm going to listen to another one on the way home. Iceman on the way home. All right. Alan's struggling with headphones, so we'll let him take his time. Wyatt Gleason.
12: Yeah.
9: How,
8: what's up, Whitey?
9: How much, if at all, did you dive down the rabbit hole of all of the NFL schedule release videos yesterday?
12: Not all the way down the rabbit hole. Just kind of, you know.
9: Any that you
12: kept
9: liked?
12: My torso above ground for the most part.
9: Dip your feet in a little bit, though.
12: Mm-hmm.
9: Any of them that speak to you?
12: I know the Raiders are getting rave reviews.
8: Yeah.
9: Come on, Step Brothers.
12: And was it the Chargers that kind of took a shot?
9: Yes, at the
8: Diana
9: Raiders.
8: Rossini?
9: Or
8: at
12: Yeah.
9: I didn't see the
8: I
9: Rossini
8: knew they
9: shot.
8: Would do. They'd be the one to do
9: let me,
8: it.
9: Let me see if I can find it.
8: Yeah,
9: because the Chargers took a shot at the Raiders that I thought it was hilarious. But it's a.
8: I think take shots in their videos usually their schedule release.
9: Oh God, sorry.
8: They like doing.
12: I love that.
9: Mm-hmm. Yeah, that's what it should
8: they're
9: be.
8: They're not scared.
12: Mm-hmm.
8: They're not scared.
9: Talk your mess. I love that.
8: How about you, Alan? Are you with us?
12: I'm here.
8: Hi, Alan. I know that you're in awe still because you met Tony Vitello today. I know you're still awestruck.
12: Oh, who, Tone? Yeah, I met Tony.
8: Don't.
9: First base.
8: Don't. Yeah,
9: did you show him your podcast?
8: Oh.
12: He was on the phone.
9: Oh.
12: Yeah, he was on the phone.
8: Of course he was on the phone.
12: I was leaving a business meeting, and I had to get on over here. And honestly, he had on a hoodie and some jeans. And I'm not going to say, you know, people on Twitter, where was he? I'm not going to dox him like that. I'm not. I purposely didn't say where he was because that's nobody's business.
8: Okay.
12: You know, we just happened to run into each other walking and he walked past me. And I said, that was Tony Vitello.
8: Yeah.
12: But he had his AirPods on and he was on the phone. Right.
8: Sure.
12: So I said, Tony Vitello. He said, yeah. And he clearly was in a serious conversation.
8: And you interrupted?
12: Well, at the time I was confirming maybe he was listening to Drake and he already knew the lyrics. So then he keeps talking, and I said, hey, man, just want to let you know, I'm on the radio out here, and I just want to let you know, loved you at Tennessee. You're doing a great job, man. And he said, thank you. He clearly had to go, and I just kept prolonging.
8: Alan!
12: I mean, I had to let him know we're going to run into each other. You know, we're in the same circles.
10: Hey, quick footnote to that. Coming up today, probably first segment, I compiled a list. The top five things Alan wanted to say to Tony Vitello but didn't.
12: Oh, that's incredible. Oh.
10: So we have that.
12: That's incredible.
8: Yeah. I also heard that Tony Vitello, if you just met him on the street, man on the street, he's very unassuming. Mm-hmm. He's not very tall.
12: Yeah.
8: But I heard that you compared him to somebody else in this room.
10: Yeah.
12: And yeah, so, he had like a Whitey type build.
10: You said he doesn't go to
8: the gym.
10: Hell's
8: that supposed to
12: No,
8: be?
12: I didn't say that.
10: You did.
12: No,
10: you
12: no. Did. I said he was a little. He was a little.
8: Alan!
12: No, he was a little skinnier than I thought he'd be.
11: You know what, Whitey? I'm on your side now. He's grandstanding Alan Stiles.
12: What are you talking about?
11: It was grandstanding Gleason yesterday. Now it's grandstanding Alan Stiles.
12: Why? No, he was a little. Yeah, thinner than I thought he would be. Oh, not like fat, but, he's not like
8: he's
12: yoked.
8: He's probably not eating because he's like so nervous about his job.
12: Well, I'm just saying the last time was Gabe Kapler, that dude got after
10: right.
12: it. You know what I mean?
10: Yeah,
8: Gabe
10: Kapler's
8: another story.
12: Right. So I just saw he just looked like a normal dude.
8: And he does.
12: You know, and I think he had a hat on. So I really was double checking. Is that Tony Vitello? I said, yeah. We were pretty much the same.
8: He's not
12: same
8: tall.
12: Height and. Yeah, it was.
10: Were you offended that he didn't know who you were?
12: No, he's on the phone. Oh, no, he did know. Oh. He knew. Oh. I think the same idea.
8: Oh.
12: He saw my face on the, big. As soon as we walked away from each other, he probably thought, that's the dude who's always defending me.
8: That's Alan Stiles.
12: Yeah. You know? That's A Sizzle. I forgot.
8: Stiles Espresso.
12: Yeah. That's A Sizzle. Yeah. Man, you know what?
8: That's my guy.
12: Let me DM him.
8: Exactly.
12: Yeah, so we'll talk later. But Tone, we're going to beat down on the A's.
8: Tone.
12: That's going to be easy work.
10: You already said the A's are going to win.
12: I have my heart, my head is saying A's win 2 out of 3. Giants lost last night, now had to obviously come on back to
8: tonight?
12: I think the A's win tonight, and then they split. So, obviously, I think the A's win the series. But my head is saying, we've beaten the brace off the A's.
10: What am I to do with this? I don't know if you heard Dave today. You know, Dave loves the Giants, right? He loves the Giants. Mm-hmm. I'm a Giants fan, but I tell you, this weekend I'm rooting for the A's.
8: Mm-hmm.
10: What?
12: No, don't get
8: I don't
12: me
8: really
12: started.
8: Understand that.
12: Why are you trying to get me in trouble on a Friday?
11: I had no problem with that.
10: Really?
11: As an A's
8: now,
11: fan.
8: They did
10: well,
8: do
10: yeah,
8: a,
10: I know, but
8: then
10: you're not a Giants
8: right?
10: fan, right?
12: What was his reasoning?
8: They
12: not that I really
8: today.
12: Care, but what was his reasoning?
10: I don't know.
12: Is it the Sacramento thing?
10: Well, I assume so.
12: Okay.
10: Yeah.
8: Yeah.
10: But then you're not a Giants fan.
12: I've never really heard Dave talk Giants. I think we're on fraud watch for Dave and the Giants.
8: I didn't know Giants.
12: He likes Will Clark.
10: Oh,
8: and
10: well,
8: Dave
10: he wondered.
8: Were a thing.
10: He wondered today if Logan Webb was pitching this weekend.
12: Yeah, I've held my tongue on this for a while, but Dave has been on fraud watch for his Giants fandom for the majority of the time I've been here.
8: How about his Niners fandom?
12: Oh, no, I think Niners is legit, but Giants, I think it might be more, he grew up a Giants fan. I don't know how active Dave is. I don't know how many Giants games Dave has watched this season, respectfully.
11: Okay. Yes, Dave doesn't watch baseball.
9: I think you're gatekeeping again.
12: No, I'm not gatekeeping. If you're saying you want the A's to win and you're facing the Giants, he's doing it to himself. Are you serious?
10: Yeah, Dave kind of opened that line of inquiry himself there.
11: That's fair.
12: Fraud watch.
8: Oh, no.
12: Fraud watch.
11: Here comes a new promo.
12: Fraud watch.
8: How many of you guys have now? 3?
11: Here comes a new promo.
12: Fraud watch, Dave.
11: That'll upset Dave.
13: I want the A's to win because it's Sacramento.
12: Who? What Giants fan says that?
10: No Giants fan says that.
12: Get on the fraud train. Choo choo.
14: Hi Tony, a big fan of yours at Tennessee.
12: No, I ran up to him and said, Tone, what's up, big dog? I said, Tone, what's up, big dog? Yeah,
10: T dog.
8: Are you?
12: Hey man, Willie, tell him stop with that Gatorade. All right, I'll see you, man.
11: You want hip thrust with me?
8: Yeah, that's what he did. He came up,
11: hip thrusting.
12: Hey Tony, 1, 2, 3, not too many. Huh? All right, let's get out of here. That's what I said.
8: I can't believe you interrupted him on the phone.
12: It wasn't really an interruption.
9: He was talking to security.
12: It wasn't really...
8: He could have been talking to his girl.
12: Whoa, I don't, get into the personal. You know, but me and Tone, we kicked it. We'll get into some of the details here in about 5 minutes.
15: Can't wait.
12: Yeah. You know, it's just a beautiful weekend. Attendance gate's going to be crazy. Yeah. Sutter Health Park. There's going to be people all over the berm on the grass. Mm-hmm. They're going to break records this weekend. And David's going to be rooting for the A's.
8: Get us out of here.
9: Yeah, I'm ready to go. Wow. Whitey, Alan, what do you guys have?
12: I haven't had coffee all week, so I'm
15: Jerry Rouse today. It's Friday.
9: Jerry.
8: He is not the father of your kid.
9: That was Maury.
12: Whatever.
9: I need you to somehow find a way to get Jerry Reynolds to call Carmichael Digger a fraud.
12: Oh, that's easy work.
9: That would break him.
12: That's easy work.
9: That would break Dave.
12: Come on.
9: Not Jerry.
12: And now I have purpose.
8: Oh, gosh.
9: Well, Whitey Gleason, Alan Stiles, and his purpose are all coming up next in the next 4 hours to wrap up the week. Kayla and I will see you on Monday at 10 a.m.
8: Peace.
15: Fraud Squad.
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10: Yes, and it's Friday! Big baseball weekend for the Giants, for the A's, and for the city of Sacramento, Alan.
11: It is going to be a celebration.
10: Mm-hmm.
11: A celebration, a culmination. Look, I'm picking with my head instead of my heart, and hopefully I don't get burned. But I think the A's will get the Giants.
10: You're on the Carmichael Day bandwagon?
11: No. I don't want the A's to win, unlike Fraud Squad Dave. But
12: who's the guy in the morning show with like the nasally voice, the Carmichael?
11: That's right.
10: He apparently was not a huge fan of that promo.
11: So that means we got to keep running that bad boy.
10: We had nothing to do with it.
11: I mean, I didn't say it. I thought the guy was trolling. Maybe he was.

0: but that's great material.
1: That's a good call.
0: Yeah, call back in. Mm-hmm. We love you.
1: Sacramento, in a couple of weeks, we're going to find out a lot of the details of the city's expansion push. In a way, I think, you know, with the Giants coming in, big crowds, and you got the Yankees coming in a little bit, I think it starts tonight. It's already been underway, but this is really when we start as a city to see that push.
0: Yeah, an incredibly important month for Sacramento. Obviously, you had the lottery, didn't end up how you would have liked, but it still happened in May. You have the Giants this weekend. Attendance gate's going to be off the Richter scale.
1: Yeah.
0: Then you end the month with the Yankees and that big announcement. So huge, huge stuff at play for the city of Sacramento, West Sacramento, the 916, the surrounding areas. And it all starts tonight with the Giants, who, after winning the first two games against the Dodgers, lost last night.
1: Hey, but an inside the park home run.
0: It was great. It was Teoscar Hernandez. He got his get back, though. I think he had three knocks last night in playing in left field. But Jung-Hoo Lee, the first, I think it was the first in the park home run
1: at Dodger Stadium. Yeah.
0: So shout out to Jung-Hoo Lee. Not enough, though. No Mookie, no Shohei, no problem for the Dodgers. And now the Giants, like I said, I ran into my guy Tone, mm-hmm. Tony Vitello. We chatted for a bit. He was busy. He was on the phone. But I still had to, you know, say something to him.
1: But he acknowledged you.
0: Oh, yeah. We I'm not going to
1: sit
0: there.
1: He was on the phone, but he didn't just go, eh.
0: I will say this, though. When I posted on social media and I said, didn't get a picture, but, you know, he was on the phone, whatever. I honestly, and this is real fandom, Dave, right? I honestly forgot I was in the media. Like, I posted that, and then I thought, Alan, you can't, like, just posting a picture with Tony. I am a fan, but you're not supposed to post like that. You know what I mean? Talk like that. And I literally forgot in that moment. I just saw Tony Vitello, and I thought, oh, Tony Vitello.
1: What did you say to him again?
0: I said, Tony. I didn't say Tone. I said, Tony Vitello. He said, yeah. And he's continuing to try to walk away. I just said, hey, man, just want to let you know. Yeah, I'm on the radio out here on Sacktown Sports 1140. I love you at Tennessee, and you're doing a great job, man. That's all I said.
1: You said what now?
0: I said, love you at Tennessee, and you're doing a great job, man.
1: Huh, okay.
0: I just kept it pushing. So Kayla doesn't have to get upset with me. I wasn't bothering him. I said two words, three, four words, and we were, you know, I had stopped. He was still kind of squirreling away. He had somewhere to be, probably about to get a nice lunch in, something like that. And that was all she wrote.
1: Mm-hmm. Jay, how would you take this? Alan came in today. I said, how's your friend Tony V? And he said, he doesn't go to the gym much. He's built like you.
0: No, that's not exactly what I said.
2: Dang, man.
0: I'm not kidding.
1: That's exactly
2: you cold blood, bro.
0: No, that's not what I
2: said.
0: That's
2: how you firing off on my boy Stretchy?
0: No, that's not what
2: I said. What you say then, man? Because you done already told a lie for the day because you said Tony V doing a good job. So
0: no,
2: what are we doing? What else we got?
0: No, well, I'll put that on the side.
2: Okay.
0: You're not getting away with
2: you
0: that.
2: You fudge that?
0: Yeah, you're not getting away with that. I said, yeah, you know, he was not that big of a guy. I didn't know what to expect. And I said, he's kind of got your build, Whitey. I didn't say anything about the gym.
1: You did. You said, I don't think he goes to the gym.
0: No, I
1: you did. That's funny, but that's
0: I don't think I said, I don't think,
1: how do I take
0: no,
1: that?
0: No, I don't think I said, I don't think he goes to the gym much.
2: What'd you just say? He's small?
0: I said,
1: he said he's squirrely.
0: No.
2: Squirrely?
1: Yes.
0: No, I didn't say squirrely.
2: What's a squirrely body build?
0: You know,
2: I don't
1: have a
2: know.
1: Bushy
2: that's why I'm
1: tail?
2: Asking you. Right, I'm asking you, man. That's De La Salle combo. You know, what's
0: not,
2: up?
0: You know, it's he's not yoked, not right. yoked and not right. tall, right. not yoked and not tall.
2: So a squirrel is tiny, small.
1: Bill like me, so I'm squirrely.
0: Nobody's squirrely.
2: That's dumb. He cold.
0: No,
2: he's
0: no,
2: a cold
0: nobody's
2: piece,
0: squirrely.
2: Man.
0: It came out wrong. I'm minding
1: my own business, Jay. On a Friday, I'm excited. You know, here we go. And then, hey.
0: Hey, squirrely.
2: Why are you firing off on Stretch like
0: no,
2: that?
0: No, I didn't mean it like that. I just meant, you know, you see these guys next to these athletes, and I just thought, you know.
1: You thought you were expecting a Gabe Kapler-esque.
0: Yeah, well, and we're always around basketball players, so maybe it's a little bit, you know, fudged up, you know. Mm-hmm. But, yeah, no, I got love. He's in shape. Don't get me wrong. He's very much in shape. I just saw him. I thought, oh, if I didn't know who he is, just probably cruising around town with nobody. He had a hat on too, so you really got to be a real.
1: Not a Giants hat.
0: Dave would have walked right by him. Dave would not have noticed him.
2: So if I'm hearing you correctly, it's just he doesn't have the prototypical athlete build, so you wouldn't expect that to be Tony V unless you knew who he was.
0: Yes.
2: Okay.
0: I'd say that. That is what I said.
2: You didn't say that. You said he wasn't in the gym. He's squirrely. He's small.
0: Like you.
2: Yeah, man. No,
0: I didn't say you're not in the gym. I don't know.
1: Don't you think some people that are famous like him, they have a knack for kind of shrinking in public?
0: I think so, too.
1: Kind of. I don't know what it is, but they have a way of just
0: right
1: not emanating the type of energy you'd expect from them, and then they go unnoticed.
0: Right. And then
1: they know how to blend.
0: When it's time for fire and brimstone.
1: Yeah.
0: Like a peacock.
1: Yeah, you see him last night on the top step. He's like this.
0: Completely different. No, you're right.
1: He was supposed to be a fiery manager. The last few games I watched him, every time I see him,
0: he's just letting the game come to him. He's just letting the game come to him. But look, this is a happy day for me. I'm not going to let you twist my words.
1: I wouldn't do that.
0: Okay. I was just acknowledging, when you see somebody in person.
1: Yeah.
0: You know.
1: Well, before we get any further, we got a lot more baseball, and we got the Kings and everything to talk about. David Letterman was back on CBS last night. David Letterman, when he was ruling late nights, he used to do something called the Top 5 List. So in honor of that, and in honor of your meeting with Tony Vitello, I've put together Top 5 Things Alan Wanted to Do When He Met Tony Vitello But Didn't Do. Top 5 Things Alan Wanted to Do But Didn't Do. Number 5, show him his swing and mouth the words, "I hit leadoff, call me." Wanted to do it, didn't do it, right? Number 4, Alan wanted to ask, does Adamus have compromising pictures of you? But he didn't.
0: Mm-hmm.
1: Wanted to do that, didn't do that.
0: That one, yes.
1: Number 3, hand Tony a copy of the book, Managing for Dummies.
2: The yellow one? The big bright yellow one?
1: Yes.
0: That's not
1: Alan
0: true.
1: Wanted to do that, but he didn't do that. Number 2, tell him, you've said so many dumb things, you made my get rid of the beam take sound brilliant.
0: That's ridiculous. Now, that's a shot at both of us. What? Now, why am I in it?
1: And the number one thing Alan wanted to do when he met Tony V, but didn't, pelvic thrusting.
0: Tony, check out my form. I know you need a left fielder.
1: Mm-hmm.
0: Shout out Elliot Ramos.
1: Yeah, but that's cool because I know it was, honestly, I know it was exciting for you.
0: Leaving a great business meeting, I can't wait to share some of those details with you if it goes through. Fingers crossed, but I was already in a good mood.
1: Mm-hmm.
0: Had to, swing on over here, and I see my guy Tony V.
1: Isn't it funny when you see someone famous, it's never, he looks like, you know right away. Yeah.
0: I knew. It took me a second because there was nobody else where we were. It was a pretty public space. Like I said, not trying to dox him, but a pretty public space.
1: Yeah.
0: And it was just, just me and him because of the timing of the day, of course. And I thought, grab me some lunch, whatever it is. That's Tony Vitello.
1: Mm-hmm.
0: That's my guy.
2: I will say, if I walked by Tony V, I wouldn't know what he looked like.
0: Yeah. Yeah. I mean.
1: Yeah, I probably. Unless I'm like I'm looking for him, I don't know that I'd follow.
0: It almost passed me by.
1: Mm-hmm.
0: But because there was literally nobody else around, I saw from a good amount of time. But if there were other people around, probably no way.
1: The only time I thought I saw someone famous and was pretty sure, and I guess I wasn't, we were having brunch in Pacifica once, and this was about the time they were filming one of the Avengers movies, and I thought I saw Robert Downey Jr.
0: Mm.
1: And I said that to my family. I was like, "Tch-tch-tch-tch." And my daughter Janelle said, "Dad, Robert Downey Jr. does not have a flip phone." So I was probably wrong at that point.
0: Wow.
1: But usually you know.
0: Yeah.
1: And I still wonder.
0: Yeah,
2: might have, though.
1: Yeah, he might
2: He's
1: have.
2: He's the type of cat I can see with one.
0: We were in San Luis Obispo, and we were at, just in some restaurants and some spots down there. And I'm, looked down the restaurant, and we're just all standing there having some beverages. It's Billy Bob Thornton.
1: Ah.
0: So I go up, I have a picture on my phone. I go up to him. I said, "I loved you in Friday Night Lights."
1: "Hi, I'm on the radio in Sacramento."
0: No, I wasn't yet. I wasn't gonna yet. Be,
1: and I loved you in Friday Night Lights.
0: I just want to say, Bill, I don't know if you ever heard this before, but I loved you in Friday Night Lights. Mm-hmm. So I just got a knack, man. Mm-hmm.
1: Jay, what do you think? What do I need to work on? You got any prescribed?
2: Nothing, man. Don't worry about
0: No, don't.
2: Don't worry about this. What is De La Salle's mascot?
0: The Spartans.
2: Spartans, that's right. Don't worry about a Spartan talk to you like that.
0: Look, I didn't mean it like that.
2: You called him squirrely small.
0: No, I meant fit.
2: Out of shape.
0: I meant fit.
1: Yeah, he's not fit. Like you.
0: No.
1: That's what you said.
0: I meant, no.
1: That's
0: no.
1: fine.
0: No, I Let's meant just he's fit, you unassuming. I meant oh. unassuming.
1: Okay. Gotcha.
0: I meant, you know, hibernation.
1: Mm-hmm.
0: You know what I mean? Before you.
1: Yeah. It's fine.
0: Like a peacock.
1: I guess we're all assuming we're going to have big crowds this weekend.
0: Huge.
1: At the emergency room.
0: The biggest, the largest.
1: Sun. Yeah.
0: It's going to be great. You getting out to any?
1: I don't think so.
0: Yeah. I was supposed to try to put in for one, maybe the day game, but I think it might be too late now.
1: Mm-hmm.
0: So
1: how big is this baseball wise for both of the teams?
0: If the Giants, I think it's pretty big. If you get hit by the A's, I mean, you lose two out of three, that's bad. But if the Giants mess around and get swept or something like that, they don't care. I mean, the A's are in first place, but they're a game over 500. It's not like they're
1: barely ahead of Seattle.
0: Right. It's not like they're absolutely cruising. So if you messed around and got swept, I think that would be bad.
1: It would be. And I think it's a really important series for the A's. And you can't do anything at this point of the calendar or the season that's going to ruin your season. But they need to win these series at home against teams that are struggling.
0: Right.
1: And White Sox came in. The White Sox look like they might be better than we thought. But they, you know, they pushed around the A's pretty good here.
0: Yeah.
1: So you got to take advantage of this opportunity if you're serious about doing anything this year.
0: Well, and the other thing is, too, as you know, Whitey, it also comes down to the luck that you get.
1: Uh-huh. No, go ahead.
0: I really didn't mean anything when I said it. I was supposed to be a compliment to you.
1: No, it was.
0: Yes, it was.
1: Well, thank you, then. I appreciate
0: it. Yes, it was.
1: Uh-huh.
0: Okay?
1: Yeah.
0: Gosh.
1: I don't think the rivalry is anything close to what it used to be. I'll be interested to see how that plays out. Giants fans have always, and I'm not kidding here, but I think this is the case, Giants fans have always looked down their noses at the A's. Even in the 89 World Series when the A's were slapping them around, mm-hmm. Giants fans have always been like, we're their biggest rival, but we have many more important
0: rivals. Yeah, we got the Dodgers.
1: And the A's at this point, Sacramento A's fans, a lot of them probably are Giants fans. So yeah. I don't know about the state of the rivalry right now.
0: How many flip-flop? How many Daves out there? How many fraud squad members?
1: Well, that really offends you, doesn't it?
0: Yeah, that offended me. How many fraud squad members we got? We got Dave. He's the captain.
1: What do you think of that, Jay? Carmichael Dave, you know, we all listen to Dave's show, and Dave kind of rules the roost here. But this morning I heard him say, you know, I'm a Giants fan, but I'm not going to lie, I'm rooting for the A's this weekend.
2: Did he?
1: Yeah.
0: Yeah. Out loud.
2: What was the reasoning?
1: Either he didn't say or it was just implied. The way I took it was, hey, it's a big weekend for Sacramento, and we want Sacramento fans to enjoy
2: He's
1: it.
2: Better than me.
1: Yeah.
2: Yeah, because I don't want the Giants to succeed in anything.
1: If you're a fan, it's like, no matter what, look, I love Sacramento, but the Giants are my team, right?
2: Yeah,
1: of course. If you're a fan.
0: Ridiculous.
1: Yeah.
2: You still got him? Is he still part of the G-Squad, Alan?
0: I don't know if he wants. I think Dave needs to decide what exactly he wants.
1: So Alan's putting him in the F-Squad, the fraud squad.
0: Yeah, he's captain. He got a nice C on his chest. The fraud squad.
2: Are you calling out his fandom?
0: Yeah.
2: Okay.
0: You don't do that. Who says that?
1: Hmm.
0: And the
1: Somebody's
0: Giants are
1: pulling for the city of Sacramento.
0: Okay, what does that do? What does that do for the city of Sacramento? A team that's leaving winning games.
1: Just a little more energy that goes into our push for a major league expansion team.
0: Okay. So, and that's actually, while we're here, so what happens to Giants fans if Sacramento gets a team? What happens to fans of baseball teams, obviously not of Sacramento, because Sacramento doesn't have one.
1: Interesting question.
0: Do you just run? I think you get a pass. Don't get me wrong. If you want to leave your team because your city gets a team, full-on fan pass.
1: Yeah.
0: You can easily do that. I wonder how many people will do that.
1: I came here in 89, moved in, started working in 89, moved in 91. Jay could speak to this because he grew up here, right, Jay?
2: Yep.
1: My question is,
2: Matson and Tam O'Shanner.
1: My assumption, I remember talking to people about this when I got here, since the Giants were around first, Sacramento's always been more of a Giants fan than an A's, Giants town than an A's town, I think. Is that true, Jay?
2: That is true. Experience?
1: Yeah. So that would be interesting to see what happens.
0: Yeah.
1: We get a team.
0: You can leave.
1: Doesn't mean it's going to be the A's, though. It's going to be, you know, the Sacramento, what'd you say, Sand River Snakes.
0: The Sacramento Sand Smoke.
2: Sand and smoke.
0: Sand and smoke. The YouTube is going crazy right now. We got 11th North trying to come for me. Don't take bleep from Allen. A grown man thought he was a high school basketball player. See, that's what I'm saying. Whitey, I did not mean it like that.
1: It's fine.
0: I literally just Sean meant you're like the same
1: high school
0: height.
1: Basketball players used to get drafted straight to the pros.
0: Sean got my back. Shout out, Sean.
1: Yeah.
0: Whitey, you guys are like the same height and the same build.
1: Martin Ramirez says Dave had Henry Bolte on his show this morning. So
0: he's doing the thing.
1: And he's friends with Henry Bolte's godfather or something like that.
0: Yeah.
1: Okay, so that's,
0: But like I said, you know I have that connection to Nick Kurtz, right?
1: Mm-hmm.
0: Like I said.
1: It's pretty tenuous, but
0: it's very easy. I want Nick Kurtz to ball out, but I want the Giants to win. It's very simple. If I have to choose, I would say the Giants winning. Especially because the Giants are in a terrible spot right now. But do what you got to do, Dave. Do what you got to do.
1: Mm-hmm.
0: But Whitey, I feel like what I said did not come off the way it was meant to. I did not mean it like that.
1: It just gave me something to talk about. That's always valuable.
0: I walked in.
1: No matter how you meant it.
0: I said, you know.
1: It's good. We're good.
0: You know, you and Tony Vitello kind of have the same build.
1: You said, hey, Bones. You called me. Hey, Bones.
0: I just toss you a cheeseburger. Here, Whitey, take this.
1: Mm-hmm.
0: Wow.
1: Jay, what is the state of the A's-Giants rivalry, in your opinion, right now? I think it's on life support.
2: Ooh, that's a good one.
1: And it could
2: come
1: back.
2: It's an ICU?
1: Yes.
2: Playing at the ICU.
1: I think so.
2: Why? Let me get your reason why.
1: Because of the fact that the A's are, not only are they not in the Bay Area anymore, they're on their way.
2: In transition.
1: Yeah. To Las Vegas.
2: I'm with you.
0: Stronger.
2: I'm with you.
0: Stronger rivalry right now.
2: Okay.
0: A's, Giants, or Niners, Raiders?
2: Niners, Raiders.
0: Easily, right?
2: Because it's football.
1: I think so.
0: Yeah.
2: And the transition of the Raiders going to Las Vegas, still, there's way more Raider fans than I believe. First of all, I always thought there were way more Raider fans than A's fans anyway, especially in our area, California, right? Up and down the West Coast. But yeah, I don't even think that's even in question. I think if you, and we saw it with Frank Caliendo, right? We had the opportunity to go see
1: that's
2: Frank.
1: That's right.
2: Frank threw out there in Raider land.
3: Sometimes a man decides to talk the way he does.
2: And he like, no, this is red and gold. And it was just a huge thing of 200 people, you know, separated down the middle.
1: Yeah.
2: So I'm with it.
0: That is Morgan Freeman, right?
2: No, that's Frank.
1: You really thought that was...
3: Sometimes a man decides to talk the way he does.
2: No, that's Frank. Yeah. That was on the show. I just cut a piece of it.
0: Right.
2: I was trying to get, and then he realized, but he said it one time on the show, and you guys busted up. So I was like, we couldn't get it.
1: Yeah.
2: I almost thought about texting him and say, Frank, can you do
1: it? He probably would.
2: He probably would. And then he realized, I might do it. Yeah.
0: Wow.
1: Didn't he say he's going to come on our show next time?
2: Yeah. He was like, I'm not coming to Nasally Guy show in the morning.
0: Because he wasn't there.
1: Now we're going to get 15 yards for piling on.
0: We're already, every time there's a new promo that's getting cut, and we just find ourselves in trouble with everyone, man.
4: Who's the guy in the morning show with like the nasally voice, Carmichael?
0: We're going to get in trouble.
1: I thought that was funny. Yeah. You know, it's good for the station, but not everybody was a big fan of it.
0: Well, I think it got...
2: Really?
0: Well, it got ran. You got a four-hour show. He had to hear that bad boy.
1: I heard it twice myself.
0: He had to hear that bad boy. Run that up. Run them numbers up.
1: But see, the guy, and I apologize, I forget the name of the gentleman who called. He clearly knew who Dave was because he said, not Jason Ross.
0: Right.
1: So he knows the show.
0: Him understanding the bit, outstanding. And because at first when he said it, I thought, is he for real? And then we spoke and he clearly knew what he was doing, but that was just perfectly done.
1: Mm-hmm.
0: He might be a comedian on his side gig or something.
1: Probably.
0: You know, I just hate when somebody, Rex Luther, far be it for Whitey to spin your words and get you riled up. Thank you, Rex.
1: It's not how I roll.
0: Thank you, Rex. I appreciate that. You got
1: I did
0: me
1: very
0: crazy.
1: Little spinning of the words in this case.
0: You got
1: I haven't known to do that, but this time
0: you got me looking crazy with yourself, with Tony V.
1: Yeah.
0: Come on, Whitey.
1: Are you feeling
0: excited?
1: Any better about Sacramento's expansion chances? I know we've talked a lot about it. And it's all starting to come into focus now. Even Maury Brown. You see Maury Brown? We had him on the show. Mm-hmm. And he wrote about the 10 cities that have the best chance of getting a team. And he mentioned Sacramento. But, you know, he said, well, we don't know yet. Even he on X is saying, some of these cities are ramping things up.
0: Yeah. You know, well, I'll put it to you like this. Yes, but I had a very, and I've been open about this, I had very low expectations.
1: Mm-hmm.
0: Not for what the city was going to be able to cook up, but just about the chances of it actually happening. So, yeah, I feel better about it, but I also had a pretty low starting point.
1: Mm-hmm.
0: And you know what, Whitey? Just real quick, one last thing on this.
1: Yeah.
0: I understand the conversation that we're having, but you're probably still in the lead here for a lot of these. You've gotten off a lot of short jokes
1: I stopped doing that.
0: Okay, but I'm just saying.
1: Didn't I?
0: You did.
1: Yeah.
0: Well, for the most part, but we can just throw that into the pile of firewood and say, hey, Alan got one back. It's still about 20-2. So actually, I don't feel that bad about it anymore because I didn't actually mean it like that. You did. You had Kyle play the short song on my show.
1: That's a long time ago.
0: On my show. You came on to my crosstalk and played, Why are we short people? What was it called?
1: It's called Short People by Randy Newman.
0: You had that played on my show.
1: It was a
0: huge
1: hit. I should have
0: got up and walked out of here.
1: You didn't know
0: what it was. So you know what? I'm flipping this whole thing. I'm not apologizing.
1: That's a long time ago.
0: For nothing.
1: You don't have to apologize.
0: Maybe subconsciously I didn't forget. I'm apologizing for absolutely nothing. I just remembered that.
1: Mm-hmm.
0: That was insane.
1: Long time ago.
0: Insane.
1: Now we're vent. That's healthy.
0: Yeah,
1: that's
0: now, healthy. Now I feel better.
1: Mm-hmm. Good. Yeah, we're all.
5: I know I'm loud.
1: Yeah, you keep calling me your guy, but after this call, I ain't going to be your guy. I think Sacramento interests believe that having the A's here is bolstering their chances, perhaps significantly. I'll put it that way.
2: You believe that now?
1: I believe that Sacramento officials believe that's the case.
2: Okay. All right. I'll take it. Because
1: I think there's a lot of optimism.
2: Pre-Allen, if I'm not, correct me if I'm wrong,
1: mm-hmm.
2: you are in the boat or the category of...
1: Long shot.
2: Yeah. The A's being here does not give them a heads up over any other market.
1: Right.
2: Okay. But now.
1: And even David Sampson told us that, right?
2: Yes.
1: He said, look, that is not going to matter.
2: Right.
1: What I'm saying is, I believe that the people that are pushing this.
2: Really?
1: I think they are getting the sense that, it's appreciated and we're making some progress.
2: Is that coming from just a personal belief, or is sources have talked to you about certain things? Or both?
1: Anyway, 339-1140, 1-800-920-1140. I don't know what you're talking about.
0: Mm. Yeah. So are you back in the camp? Or are you in the camp now of attendance gate mattering? Like, do you think
1: it's just visuals, one more optics, positive? Not like, oh, that's it. We clinched it. But everything helps.
0: Yeah. I mean, it's a huge, it'll get dry after this, but this is going to be a really good month for the A's.
1: And I think trying to put the pieces together, you know, and what does this say? I think that's one of the things baseball said. We would like to see that.
0: Mm-hmm.
1: I think whether that's, you know, they should say that or not. I think they did. And I think that's one reason Sacramento interests are so thrilled by the increase in attendance.
2: And like, when they were here,
1: you asked us to do that, and look.
2: When they were here, or are you saying when the commissioner had his PC in Milwaukee or baseball has said that, well, not when the press conference here in Sacramento.
1: And I'm not privy to any of this directly, of course, you know.
2: Sure.
1: But I get the sense that one of the benefits for Sacramento with having the team here is you're talking with baseball all the time. Mm-hmm. How can we make this work? What do you guys need? Hey, and while we're talking, how about we would like to get a team? What do we need to do? You're in direct contact with them. And my understanding is all those conversations have gone well. Jay made the point, well, of course it is, because we're bailing them out. But still, I think there's been a lot of positivity both ways. That's the sense I get.
0: Yeah. I mean, this is why they did it, right? It's easier to visualize something if it's already happening, even if it's in a smaller capacity.
1: I will check out what's going on with the 49ers schedule when we come back. 49ers have the NFL's heaviest travel schedule. We'll look at how the league is trying to even that out. We got a lot on the upcoming draft today. We got Jerry Reynolds today. It's a big, fat Friday with the Drive Guys on Sactown Sports.
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7: I'm Tamara Berg in the KCRA3 Weather Center. For your Friday, framing up plenty of sunshine. A light north breeze expected for today, but those winds are going to increase, especially out of the north, as we head through Saturday and Sunday. Temperatures today in the low 90s, but over the weekend, it's going to be a bright and gusty forecast with highs in the 80s. Get the latest forecast on the KCRA 3 News and the KCRA 3 app.
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21: Over the years, some of golf's best stories were about the legendary Ben Hogan. Tommy Bolt once said that Hogan was the only player he'd ever known to get an ovation on the practice tee. He said he saw Hogan playing practice rounds before a tournament where half the gallery was made up of other professionals. When Bolt was asked who was better, Jack Nicklaus or Ben Hogan, Bolt replied, "Well, I saw Nicklaus watch Hogan practice, but I never saw Hogan watch Nicklaus." That's a pretty definite answer. Hogan described the game of golf as a game of misses. He said, "The player who misses best is the one who's going to win." He believed that the first hole was the most important, saying, well, if you don't birdie the first hole, how can you expect to birdie them all? Ben Hogan knew the value of positive thinking on the golf course. That's your Golf to Go. I'm Frank LaRosa.

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2: All right, we were talking, among other things, about Carmichael Dave. And Dave's thoughts on this big weekend here, big baseball weekend in Sacramento. So I just texted him. He didn't text me. I texted him and asked if he would come on. And I think we're going to get him on here in just a second, because I told him this whole business of I'm a Giants fan, but I'm rooting for the A's. Alan, I told him, you ain't having that.
3: No.
2: As a Giants fan, you ain't having that.
3: No. Well, yeah, I mean, you know, you reached out to him. Now he wants to have a conversation. So.
2: Yes, and I want to be clear on that. It's not like he heard anything. Oh, I got to go on there. I asked him.
3: Right.
2: Hey, would you want to come on and talk?
3: So now we're going to have to duel it out. Mm-hmm. And I know Dave is big man.
2: To duel it out?
3: I know Dave's big man on campus. So, you know, we'll see how this goes.
2: I think Jay's lining him up right now.
3: Okay. Well, yeah. I can't wait.
2: Here he is. Carmichael Dave. Hello, Dave. How are you?
4: Why you Gleason? Alan Stiles. How you doing?
2: Good. What can you tell us about your big meeting today that you had with Sacramento baseball interests?
4: Wait, you mean ruin the tease for Monday?
2: Yeah, I don't care. 10? Sure.
4: Yeah, I know. No, I don't blame you.
2: Uh-huh.
4: It was good. It was good. I got a lot of questions answered, honestly. I'm a lot less cynical than I was. There's still questions.
2: They're really positive, aren't they, Dave? They really are feeling like things are going their way.
4: They are, yeah. And they have some reasons to be. They do. They do have some reasons to be, some legitimate reasons.
2: Mm-hmm.
4: We talked about stadium finance. You know, a lot of boring stuff, but necessary. Stadium financing. We talked about corporate sponsorship. We talked about other teams and votes. And we talked about other competition. And they do have a lot of really good things going. The best thing is they are currently a major league city.
2: Mm-hmm.
4: So they're going to have their big hullabaloo whoop-de-doodle thing on the, I think, the 28th.
2: Right.
4: And we'll obviously be covering the heck out of that. But I think we can have some conversations before. I'm a little excited.
2: Yeah. See, now Dave let something slip there. He said whoop-de-doodle, and I think that's what they're going to call the team. And Dave knows that. And mm-hmm. the Sacramento whoop-de-doodles. And you weren't supposed to say that, Dave, but I caught it.
4: You know what? You know, one question I did ask and I didn't get an answer is I said, you know, there are rumblings that they're having a very difficult time trademarking Las Vegas Athletics or Las Vegas A's because those have already been trademarked by another party in Las Vegas. So you never know. Mm. The question I asked is there a chance mm-hmm. that maybe the A's and their history don't go to Vegas with them? And so mm-hmm. we'll see.
2: That's right. Because I know the wording of all the stadium agreements in Vegas, it doesn't mention the Athletics. It mentions, you know, team.
4: Vegas baseball team.
2: Yes,
4: or
2: yes,
4: whatever.
2: Yes, yes, yes. Mm-hmm. Well, thanks for coming on with this.
3: Yeah, thanks.
2: And Dave will have a lot more on that Monday. We were talking about, you know, I listen to the show, as you know, because I text you all the time
4: Thank
2: to
4: you.
2: The point where I'm sure
4: Thank
2: I
4: you.
2: Irritate you. But yes. I heard you today saying, oh, I'm a Giants fan, but I'm rooting for the A's this weekend. And Alan wasn't having it.
4: Yeah, well, you know, Alan gets very upset and jumps up and down. I get it. I understand. He gets angry. And I don't blame him on spec. But let me just say this. I've been a Giants fan my whole life. I have been a Giants fan since Chili Davis and 100 loss years, the one flap down Jeffrey Leonard. Please allow me the Neuschler, number 22, my favorite player of all time.
2: Mm-hmm.
4: But not just that, okay? Not just that. Terry Mulholland, okay? Solomon Torres. Roger Craig and Hum Baby. Anyways, you get the point. But I've always said this. Sacramento beats everything. It does. If we have a major league team in Sacramento, that's my team. And some people are going to have a problem with that. And I don't blame them. I get it. But I'm a Sacramento fan first. So if something is in Sacramento, I'm rooting for it. And that's just my default. It's not so much about the Giants. I don't hate the Giants, although I have plenty of reason to. It's not like I'm running into the manager going, hey, man, you're doing a great job.
2: You would if you could. So
4: I don't think I told him he's doing a great job. I'm just saying. But to each their own, I'm just saying that Sacramento on the, you know, that's what I root for.
2: So
4: even if they're in Airbnb and T right now.
3: Well, first of all, let's just be clear, Dave, because fandom can change, right? Like, that's true. Would you say, just be honest here, that you feel, mm-hmm. like if you were to rank your fandom, what I've gotten from you is that I don't know where the Giants was or where they were earlier in your life, but it feels like at this point they're bringing up the rear in your fandom. Is that fair?
4: Let's see, Alan. Hold on. I've never thought of that. Let me. I'm being serious. Let me think. Hold on. Florida State football, 49ers, Giants, Kings. Yeah, they probably are, honestly. But it goes deeper, okay? And the fact that Florida State's Buster Posey's in charge, I love him. I don't like Giants ownership.
3: Right.
4: And I've never liked their ownership, and I think they screwed the A's, and I think it's not talked about enough. And I just don't think they're good people. Like, I'm getting personal here. I don't think they're good people. Now, separating art and artist is fine, and they are custodians of the team. We'll be here long after they're gone, but they make it very difficult sometimes for me to root for them. But it's less about them. It's honestly more about I'm proud of the city, and while we have a Major League Baseball team, I'm into it. And by the way, I think they're far more likable. They're just the A's are more likable than the Giants right now.
3: I guess I'm just kind of confused, Dave, because when it comes to the Sacramento thing, right? Is it anything that touches Sacramento? Because the A's, I know they're wearing the jersey, but they aren't Sacramento's team. So is this about the A's? Why anything that's happening in Sacramento you're adopting, or is this about I think the A's playing well looks good on the city of Sacramento? And the cookie crumbs from there, number one and number two.
2: Crumble cookies, by the way.
3: Crumble cookies, because, you know, Dave, morning show. Yeah. And the last thing I'll say is you can say that about Giants ownership, and I can't really argue with you. All of us as fans have to, you know, deal with certain things. But I would say, on the flip side, you are the one that's been so outspoken about John Fisher. So I hope you understand some of my confusion, just confirming, is this about, hey, while they're in Sacramento, I'm adopting them? Or is this about what it can do to help the city in your estimation?
4: When you say confused, why don't you just say what you mean? What? Why don't you say, Dave, you sound like a damned hypocrite?
3: I didn't say that.
4: I'm just saying it's okay. I understand that. I can't stand John Fisher. Uh-huh. I actually like Giants ownership more than I like John Fisher. So, but wait, Dave, you just said you're rooting for the A's, but it's John Fisher. You know what? It's art and artist. Like I said, there is nuance to it. Just like I'm still a Giants fan, even though I dislike their ownership. I like the A's, and I like Sacramento, and I like people going to the games in Sacramento. I did not like the way it was handled. I did not like the idea of being part and parcel to taking a team or a team exiting. I do wish they went back to Oakland, but they were going to leave. And I know a little bit more. They were going, for a fact, to leave, and it was either going to be to come here or go somewhere else. This isn't about John Fisher, and I wish he'd sell the team yesterday. But we had Henry Bolte on the show this morning.
2: Yeah, right.
4: Who do we have last week?
2: Soderstrom.
4: And they're active in the community, and the players, and Mark Ling, their PR, and everyone there have always been so kind and affable to us at the mm-hmm. station, and they're doing their best to reach out in the community and do charity work, do the things that actually matter. I don't want to just be the guy with my arms crossed following my own narrative and going against what's best for the city. I don't want to do that, and things can change. They're doing some of the right things, but they're leaving, and I do believe this is their last year in Sacramento. I do believe that. This is our best chance to showcase that we are, in fact, a major league city. Do I think we're going to get an expansion team 30-70 against? But I also, what do we have to lose? Literally, what do we have to lose by showcasing the city? And we have an advantage over Portland and Salt Lake and Charlotte and Raleigh and everybody else. We currently have a major league team. It's not proof concept. It's here. Shut up.
2: Well, we're not competing with the Eastern cities, though,
3: right,
2: you know, really.
3: Right.
2: But I think we gotta take a
3: Real quick, Dave. I would never ask that of you. It's just mano y mano, you rooting for the A's as a Giants fan. All the stuff you're saying about Sacramento is great. It's outstanding. But I gotta stand on business, Dave, and you'll probably wear it with a nice shiny patch on your jersey, but that is still Fraud Squad.
2: Wow.
3: It is still Fraud Squad.
2: Card Wellington says, I am in Dave's corner here. Sacramento comes first. And the other thing, Dave, thanks for your time. I know you got stuff you got to do, and we got to move on with things. Just so we don't have anything to do with what becomes a promo. Alan and I we're just doing our show, and then we come in, and they're like, oh, what's that? Uh-huh. So, you know how that is.
4: Do you know what promos you don't ever hear on this station, gentlemen? You never hear promos of me cracking on you.
2: I did hear one of those.
3: Yeah.
2: I did hear one of those.
4: It was AI. Here's the thing. We're a family. Okay? We're a family, and we're only as good as, what is it? The tallest man is only as good as the shortest afternoon host. Whatever the saying is, we're all in this together, right? No matter how old you are.
3: Like, Dave, you had to get one. I get it. Fraud Squad captain. We appreciate you, Dave.
4: Hey, listen, you know what? Two things, and then you got to break. Number one, no, you don't see me sporting any A's gear. Okay, so that's number one.
2: Yeah.
4: And number two, Alan, how many games? The Giants are in town this weekend. How many games are they playing? Are they playing each other?
3: Three.
4: Have a good weekend.
2: Thank you, Dave.
3: Bye, Dave.
4: Bye.
2: Yeah, he kind of set you up for that. I didn't see it coming either.
3: That's my catchphrase.
2: Yeah.
3: My catchphrase.
2: I know. All right. That was nice. We appreciate that from Dave. Yeah. Coming back, we'll look at the 49ers and this heavy, heavy travel schedule and how the league is trying to make it up for them. Also, more on the A's and the Giants and the Kings coming up. Sacktown Sports.
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1: My takeaway from our conversation with Dave. Thank you again, Carmichael, Dave, for joining us. I know that he was going to meet today with some people who have connections or who are directly related to Sacramento's baseball expansion efforts. And Dave came away from that feeling like, whoa, okay, this thing's coming together.
2: So who won that round?
1: With you against him or us against him or what were the...
2: I guess where did me we draw against the him. Lines? You were kind of just mediating. I feel like before you answer...
1: Uh-huh.
2: I feel like when
1: honestly, you, I'd say draw, it was a draw.
2: When you start... when you because my whole thing was just fandom.
1: You didn't have a chance to finish up.
2: Yeah. So. My whole thing is I'm talking fandom.
1: Yeah.
2: If you start... it's kind of like a get-out-of-jail-free card. If you start saying, well, I'm just going to ride for anything Sacramento above all else... it's kind of like a trump card. What am I supposed to say to that?
1: Well, he also filibustered on you a little bit.
2: Yeah.
1: Which is, he knows how long the breaks are. And as long as he's talking, you can't score.
2: He's holding the ball.
1: Yeah, exactly.
2: He's holding the ball.
1: Yeah.
2: You know, once you start doing the, like, to me, it's just about Dave. You're a Giants fan. You are actively rooting against them. And well, he really didn't fully answer when I said, is this about what this could be? Adopting the A's while they're here or what this could do to help the city of Sacramento. I guess his answer was essentially yes, both.
1: Mm-hmm.
2: So fair enough.
1: Yeah.
2: And people thought I was not going to say fraud squad to his face or to him over the phone. And I said it, dang it.
1: Yeah, maybe you did win because who is it? Somebody is a logical Raptors fanatic calls him Carmichael Ramsey. So that's very high level stuff.
2: I'll tell you what, yes. Sacramentans are just going to have so many connections. Like, let's take Dave, for example. And I don't know how much you can, you know, how connected you feel to a team because Dave has said he's been consistent. He thinks that this team is leaving. From what I've heard, and I know the initial meeting with owners and the MLB Player Association is coming up pretty soon. I just saw a report on that to try to avoid this lockout. From what I've heard, the hope is that the lockout wouldn't be that long. Dave I don't know that he's saying he's heard anything, but Dave is of the mindset the lockout is going to be long enough or whatever the case is.
1: I know he has said that in the past. I wonder if that's...
2: Well, he said he thinks this is the last year.
1: Yeah.
2: So let's say the A's go on a run.
1: I'm much more optimistic on that front.
2: Me too. And maybe that's just my baseball fandom. Let's say the A's go on a run and even just a nice wild card or they get to the divisional round. And then after that, they leave or maybe they have one more season. Let's say 2 years of playoff baseball. You would have somebody like Dave and then they leave and then there's a new team. Obviously, you would root for Sacramento team first, right? They would move up the list from... I think Dave kind of speaks for most Sacramento natives and residents, but you would have connections to three baseball teams. And that would, I'm not calling out any names like the chat, but that would be pretty funny because, all right, you can't hold on to all of them.
1: Mm-hmm. I will say it makes sense to me, the bandwagon jumping. I'm not saying that's what Dave's doing. But when you have players now that they switch teams all the time, you know, even in college basketball, why shouldn't fans be able to if they wanted? Now, that does fly in the face of what I know I was brought up to believe a fan is, and it sounds like you too. But at the same time, so I wouldn't do that, but I can't really blame someone.
2: Yeah.
1: Because that's what players do.
2: Right.
1: They have the right to do that.
2: Well, I think the biggest thing is if you keep it real, then it is what it is. Dave admitting that the Giants are probably last on his list for fandom. That's all I needed to hear. Now we're all on the same page, right? Now, if the Giants
1: sounds
2: get
1: like
2: hot,
1: he was a Giants fan,
2: right? And I do think that there's certain things that you don't really talk about as you're growing up. That I don't really follow that team anymore, or something changed, or you marry someone who's a bigger fan of a different team, and now you think, oh, yeah, I'm just going to kind of rock with them. They're a bigger fan than I am, so I'm not really tripping. Like, a lot of things can happen. So I just wanted Dave to admit it on the air, and he did.
1: It also depends on why you're a fan of a team. I have not always rooted for teams in my area. Mm-hmm. So, you know, if you're a Sacramento fan and you root for the Kings, you can't just, I'm going to root for whoever now.
2: Yeah.
1: So that's a little different. I understand that.
2: Yeah. But hey, Dave, you came in, you sit on your business, and you got worked. So
1: I thought it was very interesting what he said about the Athletics and the name of the team. And
2: yeah, there are a lot of birdies chirping this week, right? The A-cuff birdie, the baseball birdies. Yeah, what's going on? It's something. It's not just pollen in the air. I know y'all stay safe, man, because my eyes burning. But there's something in the air this week, Whitey. It was an interesting week for Sactown Sports.
1: The 49ers are going to be in the air a lot this year, Alan. They've got the heaviest travel schedule in the NFL.
2: Now, that's a 4.5. Now, that is how you segue.
1: The Niners are traveling a league-high 38,105 projected miles this season. That's 3,258 more miles than the second-place Rams. 9,635 more than the third-place Texans. Well, of course they are, because it's 15,738 miles a trip to Melbourne.
2: Right.
1: Yeah, so that skews it a little bit. But here's how the league is trying to make it up to the 49ers, starting the season with that long trip. You've got, we talked about this yesterday, weeks 2 through 6, the 49ers are home to Miami, home to Arizona, home to Denver, then at Seattle, then home to Washington. So it's like, yeah, you go to Australia, you come back, you don't get the extra day that I think the Rams are getting, but you're in the Pacific time zone there for a good stretch.
2: Yeah, and I think that's where the Niners are probably thinking, we got to stack up those wins early.
1: Mm-hmm.
2: Stack up those wins early. Hopefully everybody's healthy at the beginning of the season and get it rolling from there.
1: Did you happen to see that Colin Coward said something and posted it? It was something derogatory towards the 49ers. I honestly don't remember exactly what it was. I think it was that they're old. And Juwan Jennings apparently liked it.
2: Really?
1: Yeah. Yeah.
2: Juwan, they tried to bag you out. Your value was messed up. Don't get mad at the Niners. Get mad at your agent.
1: Wow. Even the Raider fan says that.
2: I mean, come on now. Mm-hmm. If you would, and that's why, because he's salty now because he left money on the table. Hashtag Dennis Schroeder. But that's not. That's not on the Niners. What you liking that for?
1: Mm-hmm.
2: They tried to give you an opportunity. Go be the X receiver. Ayuk was out. Debo was gone. You had a good run, 2 years ago? But, brother, this ain't JUCO. You can't just have one good season and think that it's going to change everything. You're not a quarterback.
1: Mm-hmm.
2: So I don't know who you're salty at.
1: Is this actually Carmichael Dave in the chat?
2: I know that there's some impersonators, but it kind of looks like him.
1: Dave watches all the time. Dave just thinks they suck, but Dave loves Logan Webb.
2: Okay, well, now, if he's talking in third person, I have no idea.
1: Yeah, if Dave loved Logan Webb, he might know that he's on the IL, huh?
2: Well, Dave was busy. Now we're all talking. Well, not third person, not him, but he had something to do at 3, so maybe he hopped in before.
1: That's right. He had to pick somebody up or something.
2: Yeah.
1: Shout out, Dave. We're not falling for it.
2: Shout out, Dave. He wore it. He came on. He took his medicine like a man.
1: Hmm.
2: And we can appreciate that. The short joke, Whitey, I'm giving that. Dave, he's done better. It was forced. And, you know, it's not the roast of Kevin Hart. But, Dave, you got better. If you're going to take the easy way out with the short joke, it better be good, Dave.
1: Mm-hmm. Logical Raptors Fanatic says, Alan took the set.
2: Let's go.
1: Yeah, so...
2: LGF. LGF, let's work.
1: We'll come back and take a look at Darius Acuff. Apparently, he wants to be a king. So what? Where does it come from? What does it matter, really? That's next on Sactown Sports.
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2: Sounds like, looks like Darius Acuff wants to be a king. So what? Where does that come from? What does it mean? We'll dive into that in just a moment here. Drive, guys. I want to ask you, Al and you, Jay, if you guys have heard any of the 17 albums that Drake dropped today, or
3: yeah. I was up late last night.
2: What is that three? Why don't
3: you... Well, no. You got to understand, Whitey and Jay. I know you know you're up on game on this. Well, he dropped the three, and artists have done this before. Apparently, and he talks about it on his main album, Iceman. He talks about getting out of his deal. And you know how it works with record labels. The other two
2: it's
3: albums.
2: Like you're trying to hit a number and then you're out.
3: Yeah, the other, hey, we need this many commercial albums. Because nowadays, a lot of these artists want to be independent. Mm-hmm. So they keep more money and they have so much
2: power. All right, that makes sense.
3: Power now. So the other two albums are fine, but it's Iceman is the main one. So I haven't really dove into the other two. But yeah, Iceman had some heat on it.
2: Is it about Caleb Williams or is it about George Gervin?
3: I get how many Icemen are there now?
2: Mm-hmm.
3: Right.
2: There's also the Iceman and the X-Men.
3: That's right. There's my guy from The Incredibles.
2: Okay.
3: Mr. Freeze, but
4: I think it is Mr. Freeze.
3: Mr. Freeze, then you got Arnold.
2: Yeah.
3: There are a lot of Icemen.
2: Hey, Batman, how about a cold one?
3: I told you guys that movie, I watched it in Spanish, right? When I was in Mexico, you know, we had some downtime. No, I didn't tell you?
2: Now?
3: No, yeah.
2: No, you didn't tell us.
3: Oh, my goodness. I almost text you guys. So after we did the tequila tour on that Thursday, Friday, we had nothing until the welcome party. So, you know, we were spent.
2: Mm-hmm.
3: Go down, you know, grab some breakfast, and then we're just kicking it in the hotel. I'm flipping through. I say, no way. I see my guy Arnold in Spanish, guys. I watched at least an hour of Batman and Robin in Espanol. And I almost text you.
2: Batman, me llamo es Señor Frío.
3: I mean, it was just the perfect vacation. I mean, what more can you ask for?
2: Yeah. Real quick before we get to the king, since you brought that up. Our grandson now, Kenji. He loves the figures, the Avengers figures, mm-hmm. and he like Iron Man and Spider-Man. And he's like, tell us about talk about Iron Man, which is like, this is the, of course, nothing would please me more. So anyway, since he's into some of the Marvel stuff and I've shown him a little bit of the clips, you know, and he's just like clued. So they've got the movie coming up in December, the new Avengers. So I was talking to Shinya last night. I said, you know, you're kind of getting into the Avengers. We should maybe this weekend catch up on some of the Avengers movies. She's like, yeah, I'd like that.
3: Wow.
2: Yes.
3: Okay.
2: Because she hadn't seen all of them because we used to go together. Mm-hmm. Then I was doing some stuff for big brothers, big sisters, and mm-hmm. I would take my little.
3: Yeah.
2: And so some of those I took him.
3: Yeah.
2: And then she didn't see him.
3: Uh-huh.
2: So some of that she hasn't liked.
3: Okay.
2: Yeah. Infinity Wars and Endgame. She hasn't seen all
3: of them. Oh, I mean, those are the main ones.
2: Yeah.
3: Infinity Wars, she's going to be floored.
2: Yeah.
4: Man, that one. I'll say those movies are pretty good, but they're too damn long.
2: They are very long.
4: Too long.
2: Very long.
3: Kind of like Drake's out. You could have shaved.

0: Somebody said Drake's albums, basically he scored 50 on terrible efficiency.
1: I'm not a Drake guy, so I don't listen to Drake at all.
2: I'm not either.
1: Yeah. So I
2: think he's creepy.
1: Hey, teach their own. Yeah, I'm just not a big fan of his style.
0: Iceman, baby.
1: Yeah, but shouts out to the Avengers. I've tried to watch all of them. I've seen bits and parts of all of them. I've seen one or two fully. So good luck, man.
2: Yeah, they're long.
1: They're very long. They're a long, long movie, man.
2: The other thing about
1: Ben
2: Drake.
1: Ben
2: Hur. Yeah. I didn't appreciate what he did when DeMar went back there.
0: And
2: he was on the telecast, and he was taking shots at DeMar. That was I understand why he did, but still, that's...
0: Yeah, I think...
2: You could have played that better.
0: Yeah, I think clearly they were close friends at one point.
2: Yeah.
0: And
1: he was hurt.
0: Yeah, he was hurt.
1: He was hurt.
0: He's still hurt. Mm-hmm. This is the album. He's still getting some, and it's
1: he's
0: crazy.
1: Still talking about him?
0: It's crazy. Not DeMar. Oh, okay. Probably. Actually, he did. I just have to double check. Like I said, it's all these different, did you hear what he said about DJ Khaled? Just so many other things that it's hard to keep up with, fellas. Mm-hmm. You know, there's only so much time.
2: That's probably part of the idea, right?
0: Yeah.
2: You got to listen again because you missed this or what did I,
0: Or you see,
2: what did he say about Carmichael Dave? Or,
0: right. Yeah. I see something posted. Then I said, okay, let me go re-listen to that, to that album. Robbie Cake is ticked off because from The Incredibles, his name is Frozone.
1: Thank you.
2: Yeah. I know Iceman is from the X-Men.
0: I know that. Yeah. But I said Mr. Freeze and you said, oh yeah, him. That's his name too.
1: No, that was me.
0: Oh yeah, yeah. Frozone. Sorry, Robbie Cake.
2: Mm-hmm.
0: Yeah, shout out Frozone. Real quick, I know we're about to get into it. Did you see Frozone almost lost the race and then that dude fell over at the Braves game? Some dude was about to beat Frozone and he just tripped over himself.
2: Mm-hmm.
0: By the way, we do a version of that at Rivercats. It's Beat the Flash. We got a kid. He was a wide receiver in high school. Dude books it. And they've been some close ones. I think he may have lost once or twice, but it's electric out there, Whitey. You have to come on out. Whitey, you're in great shape. You should be out here. You race against him. Did I save it now?
1: It's electric.
2: Out here.
1: You tried it, boy. Now. You sold that the best way you could.
0: Okay. Wow. Yeah.
1: Wow. You got a number yet?
0: We working on it.
1: Oh,
0: we working on it. We working on it.
2: Well, those movies, they're long. Takes a long time to watch them. It's also going to be a long time before we actually get to the NBA draft, Alan. So we're trying to figure out, you know,
0: 3.7.
2: What it all means. I'll take that.
0: Once
2: I'll
0: you start
2: that.
0: Smirking at me, I know something is coming.
2: Darius Acuff, according to sources, I know Matt George on his podcast that was on last night. He indicated that the interest is mutual.
0: Mm-hmm.
2: Where is that coming from and what does it mean? Let's just assume for a minute. Oh, okay. Let's just say it's true. And Matt's reporting on this is impeccable. I don't have any reason to doubt that it's true. What does that mean? Is that good for the Kings? Should we really care? It's not bad, obviously, but what does it mean? Oh, Acuff wants to come here. Okay, so what? I'm not saying it doesn't mean anything. I'm asking what it means.
0: Yeah, and I think a good, I guess, separator is the Maxime Raynaud thing. This stuff happens much more often in the second round. It's just kind of easier to manipulate things and the money and things like that. And we, like I said, we never got full confirmation, but that was the rumor, apparently, that Maxime Raynaud thought the Kings were a good fit, which is interesting since they had Domantas Sabonis, but that's a conversation for a different day. When it comes to Darius Acuff, yeah, Whitey, I was trying to think of a comparison for this, where it resulted in something. The Luka Trae Young swap, I don't know if that had anything to do with where they wanted to go. I thought that was just two teams feeling like they were a better fit, you know, based on where they were at.
2: I don't think a player in the NBA, and, you know, our buddy Ace Bailey is a good example of this. Player can want to go somewhere. It doesn't mean that he's going to be able to go where he wants to go.
0: Right.
2: So where is this coming from? I think... And I have not, I don't know who Matt's sources are, exactly how this is sourced, but I would think it would have to be coming from the Kings. And maybe it's coming from Acuff's camp through the Kings. But again, I'm not accusing anyone of anything nefarious, but why would the Kings want us to know that? Where is this coming from and what's the upside? I think it comes down to this, and it's great if a guy wants to play for you, but it's always good, is it not, Jay, when a big name, and he's a big name for a college player, wants to play for the Kings, and everyone knows that, that's good for the franchise, right? We haven't always had that. You got a guy like Darius Acuff, that's good. That just creates a lot of positive energy.
0: Yeah.
2: Like, Acuff wants to be here. Whoa, how about that?
0: I think you're spot on. I think you're definitely on to something, because even if it doesn't happen, it's still kind of a feather in the cap.
2: And
0: will we ever know? I don't know. I know what Halliburton, I feel like Tyrese Halliburton is always very open about his draft process, and a lot of these guys are. In a couple of years, we might hear, man, I thought I was going to Sacramento. I thought it was a perfect fit, but if he doesn't end up going there.
2: Right.
0: But we do hear that stuff on the back end, not so much on the front end. So I don't know why it helps Darius Acuff. The AJ DeBanta thing is so obvious. I feel like there was just no point in pretending. And with Utah getting the second pick, I think maybe we don't hear as much about the DeBanta BYU to Utah connection if Utah stayed at four, right? Because it would have just been harder for them to pull it off. But right there at two, hey, I'm right here, come get me, right? That's why I think that was too obvious to just ignore. Let's just, you know, the elephant in the room, let's just address it and see what we can do. So I'm putting DeBanta in a completely separate category because it's pretty darn unique. And it's, again, unique in all facets of it, ending with Utah getting so close, making it very realistic. Mm-hmm. With Acuff, I don't know what it would, how it would serve Acuff to come out and say, I want to play for the Kings, right? Number one, you don't know if you're going to go to the Kings, so why are you going to turn off other teams that might want to draft you? You know, these slots and the money and what you can get. If he can go, you know, we looked up the slots a couple weeks ago. I just don't know why Darius Acuff would say that. That's just not, we don't hear it very often. DeBanta is a very specific situation. So I find it hard to believe it's coming from Acuff. I think it's exactly what you're saying. It's a hype machine. And that's not to say it's true or not, right? Matt isn't officially reporting on it being true. He's alluding to it, but he's not officially reporting saying Darius Acuff wants to be a Sacramento King. He's not saying that, but even those breadcrumbs to allude to it make Sacramento look a little bit better when you are talking about national media and how they're talked about. Wow, you know, Scott Perry must be doing some good things over there if some of these top picks in this legendary draft this historic draft, they want to go to Sacramento. That's interesting. So even if it doesn't work out. Now, the last thing I'll say, Whitey, from the X's and O's and the logistical side of things, if you're the Clippers, okay, cool. What are you willing to pay? Because we can play around and, yeah, you think you're going to dare us to not take him because we have Darius Garland? He could back up Darius Garland. We could flip him later. We can do whatever we want. So now that we know you like him, what do you think? We're going to charge you less? A discount because you like him? Why would we do that? And that was the other thing too, Whitey. Everybody, you know, I've heard multiple people, oh, I'm so glad Pacers didn't get the pick. I get it, Halliburton, and you were in the tank with them. But why are y'all happy that another Western Conference team got a top five pick ahead of you? Why is everybody happy? Because Tyrese Halliburton's on the Pacers?
2: Mm-hmm.
0: I didn't get that.
2: That's a good point.
0: I didn't get that. But, yeah, long story short, good on Sacramento.
2: That bus has left.
0: Long story longer.
2: Yeah, there we go.
0: shout out Darius Acuff, but I don't know what it does.
1: I'd venture to say three things real quick, fellas. I agree with you in the fact that this is coming from someone. I'd also tell you this just happened last year. And so not to get at you, Allen, not to get at you, Whitey, I would say this happens more often than not. We just don't hear about it, and I think that's the point you're talking about, Whitey.
2: Yeah.
1: We heard it out in public last year, which Ace Bailey pretty much said, I don't want to go there.
2: Right.
1: And it happened. I'll venture to say this. I think, and this is just in my experiences, I'm not there, haven't been there all the time, but I've been part of it. I think it happens all the time. I think we just don't hear about it. I think there's also examples, and I used Ace Bailey from last year, that this happens, and I don't know if it's from one source, two sources, three sources, but I think it happens more under our nose and we just not paying attention to it.
2: Mm-hmm.
1: People definitely try to dictate where they want to go. No doubt about it. The third thing I'll say is this, is I would caution both of you guys and Matt and his reporting and everybody else. And I'm not saying it's fake, real, true or not. He's not standing on it. I would say this is the time when we consistently hear about everything is a cloud of smoke right now. Mm-hmm. There's so many things in the air that if I'm reporting on something, I'm probably not standing on it unless I seen it, saw it with my own eyes, or I've confirmed it. I've went my Sam Amick way. Mm-hmm. And so I just think right now we're in the huff and the puff and the blow me down type situation when it comes in the NBA. I think there's so many things out there right now.
2: We're in the disinformation age.
1: Yeah, it's tough, man.
2: Yeah.
1: Don't trust your eyes
2: right
1: at this point.
2: Right.
1: Don't trust your ears.
2: Yeah.
1: I think we're in that position right now. So
2: I'm assuming I don't know. Yeah, I gotcha. It's an important point. I'm assuming that some of this is coming through the Kings. That's my assumption. And so that's what I'm asking. Well, why does it benefit them to have it out there? And I think, again, I think there's three reasons, and they all kind of go hand in hand. One, as I said, it's always good for the Kings when a big name wants to join them. So you let that be known. It's just good for your brand. Two, it fuels a narrative that they are getting their guy. If he ends up coming here, you know, a lot of people were upset. They picked seventh, but hey, he wants to come here and we want him. That tamps down the feelings that, man, they could have had a better player. Because it feeds that narrative of, as we discussed yesterday, no matter where they get him, if they get him, it's like, he was our guy.
0: Right.
2: We got our guy. Right. That's all that matters.
0: Yeah.
2: We got our guy. And then thirdly, this flies, the notion that Darius Acuff wants to come here, it flies directly in the face of the notion that the Kings are going to get Eli'd by somebody.
0: Hmm. Yeah, and that's the...
2: Which is just damaging potentially to the brand. A brand that, let's face it, has, you know, taken some dents over the last couple of years.
0: Dare I say, chestnut checkers? Dare I say, you know, we got mm-hmm. the Havistros and the Kevin O'Connor. Oh, if they get the first pick. So now, okay, well, let's actually, Darius Acuff, the yes. number one guard yes. outside of the top four, mm-hmm. Dare I say the number one player outside the top four, he wants to come to Sacramento.
2: Right, yes.
0: So what now?
2: Mm-hmm.
0: So what now? Real quick, guys, just on the NBA rookie scale this season, Darius Acuff looking at five. If they were to swap, fellas, the fifth pick gets $41.2 million. The seventh pick gets $34.1 million. So, you know, saying goodbye to $9 million. I know these kids getting paid these days.
1: Yeah, man, he's already paid.
2: Yeah.
1: And he's got a Reebok deal. Okay. I get what you're saying, Alan. I'm just saying I've been on the opposite side of things. So I also understand that you got to also understand that people are trying to work themselves to certain places.
0: Right.
1: It happens that way. Sure. Again, I think it happens under our nose quite a bit, and we just don't call it out enough. Mm-hmm. So I think when we do have a Ace Bailey, I just keep using that as an example, when we do have an Eli Manning, when we do have an A.J. DeBonta, when we have those things, when we do have a Stevie Francis, like there's so many different examples. Mm-hmm. So this ain't just out of left field. I think this happens all the time. It just so happens it's conducive with King's conversation, and we need to create an avenue. And so I'm just saying, be careful.
2: Right.
1: Be a little careful, because as you said, this is the time of disinformation, mm-hmm. and this is the time where you're selling yourself to everybody.
2: Yeah.
1: So
2: yeah.
1: be careful.
2: Yeah. yeah. But there's a nuance to it, too. This isn't the narrative that this player, boy, there's some places he doesn't want to go. That may be the case, but that's not what we're hearing. As we heard with Ace Bailey, this is more like, wow, he really wants to come here.
1: But isn't it the opposite? Isn't it, I want to go there, which means I don't want to go to the other places.
2: I'm just
1: being positive yeah, more than right. negative.
2: That's, to me, that's why it's nuanced. He's not necessarily saying that. Whereas with Ace Bailey, it had a little more edge to it. We'll see where it goes from here.
0: Yeah.
2: The other thing, Alan, I was just thinking as you were talking, even if it's true that he wants to come here, doesn't mean he wants to come here at 7.
0: That's what I'm saying.
2: Yeah, yeah, yeah. I agree with you, yeah.
0: And that's what I was going to go back. Because here's the thing. If I'm Acuff, why do I want to play with Darius or with Darius Garland?
2: I don't know. That doesn't make sense to me.
0: To your point, Jay, I know things are different now with the NIL. But, yeah, at what point is somebody saying, yeah, I want to go to a team, but not that bad? Because mm-hmm. it feels like, to your point, because that's $9 million, it feels like the conversation starts – I'm not trying to give up. What would you say, Jay? 15 mil
1: yeah,
0: is
1: that's
0: where,
1: different. Yeah. That's different.
0: 9 versus 15.
1: 7.
0: Yeah.
1: Yeah.
0: Yeah.
1: I eat that.
0: Right. But you get past a little bit past the double digits, I can't be giving up 12 million
1: yeah.
0: even if I like it. But that 9 million, to your point, Jay, got the Reebok deal.
1: Yeah.
0: And Sacramento, has proven to be able to build brands. I know it's been a while, don't get me wrong, but De'Aaron, off of a couple good seasons and one playoff run that ended prematurely, got a deal with Steph and his own shoe under Steph's. We understand that. Going back to the 2000s, I know we bring it up too much, but you did have a brand with White Chocolate and Jason Williams. So people can hit on some of those nostalgic pieces. You saw the G-Unit shoes coming back out, Jay.
1: Yeah, Reebok.
0: You know, Reebok trying to do their thing. So I don't think it's and that's why we were so offended when we heard the Yahoo boys talking the way they were talking. Because when you do set things up the right way, they're a much worse place to be. Now, yeah, the Clippers are the Clippers, but...
2: them young Yahoos.
0: Yeah. Them
1: Also, remember, too, this is the other thing is, who was Darius Acuff signed to? Has anybody stopped to look to see who his agent is?
2: I don't know.
1: Bill Duffy.
0: Okay.
1: It's priority. It's one of those people who's like, look, we're such a conglomerate, we can make it happen. We don't really have that many basketball people under our umbrella. Matter of fact, Darius, you're going to be the biggest name under our umbrella. Take the time and go look. So I'm with you, Alan, in the form of we can build a brand. And you know how it goes, fellas. The people have been promising things for years. You don't think Bill Duffy and folks are promising Darius, look, we got you the Reebok deal. G-Unit coming back out. We'll make you the face of that. That's $7-9 million. We'll make that up for you. No problem. That's chump change in the game you're getting ready to play. So that's why I just say, just be a little careful about how we're going on it. No one here is standing on it. You're talking, you're asking the question, Whitey. I'm just giving you a little devil's advocate of the situation. Just be careful.
2: Yeah. This really irritated me. AP Hoops on X. AP Hoops on X.
0: Okay.
2: They linked Law Murray's piece in The Athletic a couple days ago, which was really typically a really good piece. And it said something about the Clippers are not averse to taking a guard, or they're looking at guards. Then there was a picture of Acuff. And I know some Kings fans reacted to that. Because you look at that, the implication is the Clippers might take Acuff. Now, they might. But if you read the piece, it doesn't say that. It says, list the guards, and says they really like Keaton Wagler. So that really irritated me.
0: Yeah.
2: Because that, to me, was designed to bait and agitate Kings fans who are already getting a little Acuff anxiety. Who are we going to get him?
0: Well, you got to just, you'll catch, I know they advanced placement hoops, but if you catch them, Whitey, and if you follow the cookie trail and you see some of their posts, they are, whoever they are, they're a Clippers fan. So it's not, this isn't Legion Hoops. This isn't NBA Central. They don't claim it, but they are Clippers fans. Now, why they're putting out this information or misinformation, I'm not sure, but they're not just a random outlet.
2: Real quick here, six prospects who boosted their draft stock at the Combine. I mention this because one of these players is projected in at least one mock to become a King. Let's see what Alan, who grinds the tape, thinks of. These are, according to SI.com, players who did well in the scrimmage and boosted their stock. Cameron Carr, Baylor.
0: Yeah, I mean, that's the hottest name right now. And we know he's got that, 7'7" wingspan?
2: Oh, my goodness.
0: Come on now.
2: 42.5-inch max vert. Yeah. Draft range late lottery to the teens. Matt Abel, North Carolina. That's the youngest player in the scrimmages.
0: Yeah, he's another riser.
2: He's 12 years old. No, I got to double check that.
0: A couple people have talked about him for sure. And, you know, those are the guys that, you know, we're on Tankathon all day. We didn't even really have them on our radar, so they've kind of popped up, Whitey, and he is a shooting guard. Yeah, 6'5", 6'6", shooting guard. So, again, interesting prospects.
2: Yeah. Otega Owe, Kentucky, improving his stock. Dylan Mitchell, St. John's. Jacoby Gillespie, Tennessee. And Terrace Reed Jr., UConn. According to Tankathon, well, they have the Kings taking Terrace Reed Jr., with pick number 34.
0: We were big. We had the whole Terrace Reed episode where we talked about him a ton.
2: We did a week.
0: Yeah. And I think what it came down to was, and I get it, this is a loaded draft class, but I would find him and Dylan Cardwell to be pretty darn redundant. That's just how I feel about it.
2: It's also possible if his stock has risen, he may not be there at 34.
0: Yeah, yeah. I mean, to me, you know what I'm going to say, Whitey. I would prefer to just go get a bunch of different Jaden McDaniel archetypes and hope one works out.
2: Andre Stojakovic, by the way, according to Tankathon, he goes 41st to the Heat.
0: He needs to stop playing around. He's going to withdraw here any day now.
2: And Billy Richmond III goes 44th, just ahead of the Kings, who take Baba Miller. Billy Richmond III, I give TC a great deal of credit. He's the one that really started tooting that horn a couple days ago.
0: Yeah, and then when we had Stephen Gillespie on, he talked about it too. Baba Miller, another interesting name, Whitey, if I'm not mistaken, when I looked it up. When you are evaluating prospects, Whitey, he shot 19% from three. So when you're evaluating prospects, the first thing I do nowadays is just look at how well they shoot the three.
2: Mm-hmm.
0: Is that what I should be doing? Am I putting too much stock?
2: Depends on the position. It just that's feels a good like, thing to look at.
0: But no, though. I feel like in this day and age, everyone has to shoot a little bit.
2: He's listed as a small forward here.
0: Who, Baba?
2: Yeah, he's almost, he's just a shade under 7 feet tall.
0: I know, but he also can't shoot, so it's very confusing. It's very confusing.
2: Mm-hmm. Well, I'm out. If Allen's crunched the tape on him and says, hey, he can't shoot, I'm out.
0: I'm just saying.
2: Who's got the best chance to force a game 7 tonight? 2 games tonight. We're back with that next. Sacktown Sports.
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4: I'm Dirk Verdorn in the KCRA3 Weather Center. Expect mostly clear skies overnight tonight. North winds are going to be increasing through the weekend. That's prompting a red flag warning, so a higher fire danger. By Sunday, we could see northwest winds 15 to 25, gusting up to 40. Get the latest forecast on the KCRA3 News and the KCRA3 app.
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2: Hear that big fat? I think that's a stand-up bass down here. The boom. Love it. Yeah. Jay, play a little Police for me. Thank you, Jay.
3: I always struggle with the album, the name of it. Synchronicity.
2: Does anything come to mind if I asked you guys to name one of the all-time great records? I know we've had this conversation before. Not just a song. To me, a great record is, of course, a song. Is a song good? The artist, the performances, not just the lead, but all the performances, are they great? Is the production like, whoa, in some ways, outstanding or groundbreaking? And did the song have any kind of, like, impact?
4: Wait, what about the performances?
2: Well, that's what goes into a great record. The performances are great.
4: On the record. You're not talking about a show.
2: No, I'm talking about, and I say record, I know you don't have like 45s anymore.
4: No, I know.
2: The song, the recorded version of the song.
4: Yeah, the album.
2: Yeah, yeah.
4: Oh, not the whole album, just the song.
2: A song,
4: okay.
2: Yeah.
4: Okay.
2: Yeah.
3: Yeah, I think a lot of them for me would be politically driven, you know, just because of the type of country we've had for many years.
2: Those definitely have an impact.
3: Like Georgia.
2: Uh-huh.
3: Ray Charles.
2: Yeah.
3: Very, very big.
2: Yes. I was trying to think of any Motown that, I mean, Motown that really, if there's any that's like, well, that's the one.
3: The number one song for Motown?
2: I mean, I don't know. My Girl was kind of
3: pretty up there. Temptations?
2: Yeah.
3: I guess. Yeah.
4: I mean, it's not.
2: Boom, boom, boom, boom, boom.
3: It's pretty close. It's one of them.
4: Yeah. Does it matter, I guess, how they live on, right? Like the CV song.
2: It's so
4: song,
2: subjective. No, it did. Yeah.
4: Like, you know, the CV song, Isn't She Lovely? It's like, isn't that the one that's at the end of almost every wedding, or is it a different CV song?
3: That's about right. I think that's
4: it. Is it that one?
3: Yeah.
4: I thought there was another one.
3: You might be right.
2: Isn't that one about a child being born?
4: They play it anyway.
2: Yeah. So if I hear that at the end of a wedding, I'm thinking, oh, well, no wonder they're getting married.
4: Well, but they play it all the time. I would say In the Club by 50 Cent.
3: Yeah, that's probably up there, yeah.
4: I mean, it iconic.
2: Yeah, I hadn't thought of that one. Yeah, definitely iconic. I'm thinking also of like, you know, when Nirvana came on the scene, Lithium, that song just hit you.
4: Yeah. I mean, yeah, you could say a bunch of Michael songs, so that's a cop-out.
2: To me, the one that's what got me thinking about it. To me, it's I Want You Back.
3: That's a five?
2: That song just really? Every time I hear it, that song destroys me.
3: I think Thriller's gotta be up there.
2: Yeah.
3: Like so many people talk about Thriller.
2: Yep,
4: Thriller, you know, Beat It.
3: Beat It.
4: All that whole
3: Billie Jean.
4: That whole group.
2: Human Nature.
3: Human Nature.
2: DYT. Sure.
3: Yeah. Superstition, Stevie Wonder, right?
4: That's right.
2: Yes. Be up there. Yes.
3: Enter the Sandman.
4: Record.
3: Enter the Sandman's got to be up there, right? That's like one of those forever.
4: Yeah. Beatles got any? Don't you think the Beatles are overrated?
2: I do, but I think they're tremendous. Yeah. But I think probably A Day in the Life. I don't know if you're familiar with that one. I read the news today. Oh, boy. They had way more popular songs. But that song was one that was kind of ahead of its time a little bit.
4: Okay.
2: It's not my favorite Beatles song, but that's probably the one I'd say. I think that has to be the one.
3: I heard it through the grapevine.
2: Oh, yes. Yeah. Like, that was an AJ. I forgot to mention
3: that. You brought it up to my mind when you were saying that. Yeah. Like that's. I mean, the bass line comes on, right?
2: Yes. I thought of that earlier, and then when we discussed it, I forgot about it.
3: What's
4: Anytime I see Five Heartbeats on or Temptations.
3: Stop and watch.
4: I'm locked in.
3: Yeah.
4: Spanish, English.
3: What's, doesn't matter.
4: Doesn't matter.
3: What's,
2: See, some people are going to take this as like hating, but to me, like Taylor Swift is phenomenal. Maybe it's because I don't know her catalog, but to me, I don't know that there's a song that's like, yes, this is one of the great records and it's Taylor at her very best.
4: Oh, give me a, I think there are some that people would
3: there
4: put
3: might
4: on
3: be
4: there.
3: One.
4: Sorry, guys. Shout out 530. The Stevie song is signed, sealed, delivered.
2: Oh, okay.
4: Yeah. Yeah. Not isn't she? They do play that too, but that's the one. As soon as they walk down the aisle, congrats to Mr. and Mrs. Smith.
3: I know. For me, it's nothing but a G thing. Dre and Snoop.
4: Oh yeah.
3: One, two. Like as soon as that come on, everybody in the world knows it.
4: Right.
3: Like, right. This is how we do it. Montel Jordan. Yeah, stuff like that. Like, we're just everybody. You know, it doesn't matter. Your grandma to the baby has heard the line, the hook, the chorus, the something.
4: Not to get too far in the weeds, but yeah, we are to a point now where the accessibility of music, we won't hear stuff like that anymore.
3: It's kind of
4: similar to the Michael Jordan. Not even LeBron James comparison, but just there's so many stars now.
2: Yeah, everything's so kind of plateaued and flattened out.
4: Yeah, you're
2: it's
4: not.
2: It's almost like no one wants to stand out.
4: Well, it's too hard. I mean, it's just hard anyway, right? Mm-hmm. I mean, I go on my New Music Friday on Spotify or whatever, and you know, I'll listen to songs and they're great, but then every Friday there's a new set of new music. And back in the day, you were slapping in the club for a year.
3: Right.
4: Absolute year. So I just don't know.
2: Earth, Wind, and Fire, September.
3: September. Yeah. They have a few. They definitely have a few.
4: Yeah. There's some hitters.
3: I mean, we
4: won't have that, man.
3: Music, I was just saying this at the barbershop today. Music is food for the soul. Mm-hmm. Like I've never met a person who doesn't like some form of music. And if there is a person, I truly apologize.
2: It's almost
3: you're
2: magical.
3: Missing out. Yeah, you're missing
2: out.
3: Because
2: we don't understand. I don't think what it does. It gets in your brain and what it does to you. I don't think we understand it. So
4: yeah.
3: It depends on the genre, right? Because you can get to Tchaikovsky, and as soon as it comes on Beethoven, you're like, oh, that's Beethoven. Yeah. Mm-hmm. Even if you don't listen to classical, you know that's Beethoven.
2: Ba ba ba ba.
4: Yeah. For good, wicked.
2: Mm-hmm. What?
4: For good, wicked.
3: I got it. What's the song?
4: That is the song.
3: Yeah, I know. I'm trying to give it to me. Give me the bass line or something. This is recognizable.
4: I have been changed for good.
3: Why you got to give me the Michael Jackson voice?
2: I don't know that song. I haven't seen that.
3: Wicked is the group. Or For Good is the group.
4: No. Wicked is the play.
3: Oh, the movie.
4: Yeah, gotcha.
3: Oh, no, that's not in there.
2: I haven't heard it, so
3: I'm like, wait a minute, is there a group? Am I missing it?
2: Who sings that? The green one or the skinny one?
4: They sing it together.
2: Oh, okay.
3: I gotta hear it now.
4: They sing it together.
3: You saying it's iconic?
2: You're saying like one of the greats? You know, this is like we're talking songs like we'd say Hank Aaron, right. Willie Mays.
4: It's in a different category.
3: Are you giving me Manny Ramirez? No,
4: it's in a different category.
3: It's not Elsa, not Frozen.
4: Frozen might be there. I think Frozen is there.
3: Yeah, Frozen's there.
4: Frozen is there.
2: No, it's not.
4: It is there. No, it is
3: the,
4: there.
3: What's the song? How the song go?
4: Which one?
3: Let it go is there, yeah, Whitey. There. I apologize.
2: With all-time
3: greatest. Yeah, buddy. Let it go. Won so many
4: let
3: awards.
4: It go crazy.
3: Yeah, bro.
4: It's a slapper.
3: Yeah.
4: It's a certified
3: I know your daughters are out of that age bracket, but it Let It Go is...
2: Is that the one where Travolta introduced her at the Academy Awards and got her name wrong?
4: Adele Dazeem.
3: put it this way, and I always make this example. When a brand name takes the place of the object, and I always say Kleenex. Pass me Kleenex instead of pass me a tissue, right?
2: Gotcha.
3: A lot of people say Kleenex.
2: Yeah.
3: I've heard people say the Let It Go over the movie Frozen. Because at the time, my daughter was in that bracket. And so you would hear kids say, let it go, let it go. I want to see what Let It Go. It's not even the movie.
4: Right. Yeah.
3: I have a hard time
2: putting it up there. And I'm not
4: up there.
2: That's no disrespect whatsoever to that song.
4: Are there any, you know, Just Can't Wait to Be King? Are you putting Lion King?
3: I'm just asking. Lion King is up there, family.
4: I'm just asking.
3: Aladdin? The lad might got one.
4: I don't think Aladdin got one.
2: I mentioned that earlier. I said whole new world.
4: No, yeah. The whole new world ain't getting it. What about Little Mermaid? I think Little Mermaid.
2: Under the Sea.
4: I think Under the Sea.
2: That's one of the great
5: ever?
4: Yeah.
5: Songs?
4: Sebastian
3: was
4: hitting
3: that. Record of the sea, that was banging, yeah, man.
4: Sebastian
2: was this always greener.
4: Yeah.
2: Somebody else's
4: do
2: lake.
4: You know it?
2: You dream about going up
4: it's
2: there.
4: It's timeless.
2: That'd be a big
4: Think
2: mistake.
4: Think about it. Whitey, that came out, that was your daughters, right? At that time.
2: One of them, were, yeah.
4: Yeah. I'm in the car taking my kid, who's three, Daddy, I Want Under the Sea. It's timeless.
2: It's a good, yes, I know. It's terrific. But an all-time great?
4: Yes, it is.
2: Are we sure it's better than Be Our Guest?
4: No, it, be our guest. No, it ain't Be Our Guest.
2: Don't believe me, ask the dishes.
4: No. It, yeah, you're not messing with Under the Sea.
3: Yeah, Under the Sea got slapped. You already come
4: on. Under the Sea.
6: It's better than anything.
4: She tells me to put it on. I'm not even mad.
3: That's right.
6: It's always greener.
4: Yeah, this is a hitter.
2: Somebody else's lake. You dream about going up there. But that beats a big mistake.
3: Why do you know the words, yeah, man? Come on.
2: Around you,
4: yeah.
2: Right here on the ocean floor.
4: Come on, that's
2: such
4: a hitter.
2: Wonderful things around you. What more are you looking for? Uh-oh, under the sea.
4: See?
3: Hey, come on, why do you even know the words?
4: Yeah.
2: I've seen it 500 million
4: times. That's right.
2: Times.
4: And it's going to be fine. You're going to watch it this weekend.
2: Take it from me.
4: Yeah. Troy Perry on the YouTube. Yeah. If you're taking one from Lion King, it's for sure Circle of Life.
3: Yeah, Circle of Life. For sure.
4: That's the one. Good shout, Troy. Yeah, that's the one. So, Whitey.
3: Disney's got hits, man.
4: What about Don't Stop Believing?
2: Fleetwood Mac, right?
4: Journey.
2: Oh,
3: Journey.
2: Yeah.
3: Yeah.
2: Oh, I'm sorry. I was thinking, there. Don't stop thinking about tomorrow.
4: Yeah.
2: My standards are really high. These are all terrific,
4: clearly,
2: records.
4: Clearly.
2: You're saying Journey should be on the all-time?
4: I don't know. I mean, somebody would have it there. There
2: Enter Sandman was a great
4: I think that's your point, though.
3: Enter Sandman.
4: I think that one can't make it. Don't Stop Believing.
2: Hey, Dumb Mattingly's not in the Hall of Fame, okay?
4: Okay. I don't know if Don't Stop Believing expands to everyone, right?
2: Mm-hmm.
4: These are universal.
2: Great performance. I mean, the vocals are like, whoa.
4: These are, I don't know if, you slap that. In certain areas, there's certain songs we're talking about, you slap anywhere, people are going to know.
3: And everybody, if I'm hearing you correctly, Whitey, when something comes on, no matter if you're not a fan of rock or alternative or classical, it's recognizable.
2: Yeah, it's almost like the equivalent of, and it's different now because of streaming, you watch whatever you want, whenever you watch. But remember the old days of, you got the TV on the weekend and like a movie comes on, like, oh, I'm watching this.
4: That's it. Right.
2: Yeah. Those are the greatest songs, no matter what. If you hear it, it's like, oh, I got to
4: run that. And,
3: give it away now. Yeah. You know what I mean? Like, as soon as it comes on, it's, that's Red Hot Chili Peppers.
4: Mm-hmm. Yeah, there's got to be a Tupac song in there.
3: Oh, yeah, no doubt.
4: Logical, no doubt. Raptors fanatic says 8 Mile. When that guitar comes in, yeah, you're on
3: it. You know it, yeah.
4: Mom's Spaghetti.
2: 8 Mile, Under the Sea.
4: They're both there.
3: They're up there, White.
4: That's on the same playlist.
3: You when Under the Sea comes
4: me.
3: On.
4: Yeah, you ride in the car with me. 8 Mile playing, next song. Under the Sea, next song in the club.
2: What's next
4: song, next
2: nominee? How about Wheels on the Bus, man?
4: Hey, they all know it. They all know it.
3: They all.
2: The Wipers, the swish, swish, swish part.
4: Yeah.
2: That's a home run.
3: See? Bob Marley. There's got to be a couple Bob Marleys, right?
2: Get up, stand up.
4: Doo-doo.
3: Is that his biggest? Nah, that's not his biggest one, though, right?
2: Isn't that the most iconic?
4: That's not good enough for Whitey's.
2: Buffalo Soldier.
3: Nah.
4: No, that's not it either. Did anybody watch that movie, by the way?
3: Jay's probably there.
4: Yeah. Jay, you watched that movie that came out? Was it good?
3: Well, the problem is Stretchy over there told me watch a documentary before this movie came out. It was coming out. And so I watched, he shot me the link for the docu. The docu was fantastic.
2: Yeah.
3: And so if you go see the documentary versus the theatrical movie, then it doesn't do it justice.
2: Yeah.
3: I always say this. If you're not up on Bob Marley, the period, and I'm not giving anything away, even though the movie's been out for a while, the period in which the attention is shown on the Bob Marley movie, it's dope because it gives you a few intricacies and things like that of that period, but it doesn't really expand on who Bob Marley is throughout his life. It's just really a period piece.
4: Okay.
3: So I'll leave it at
2: Disney-fied,
3: that.
2: Disney-fied, I think.
3: Yeah, and it came through Disney, right? Didn't Disney put it out?
4: Nah, it ain't no Ray.
3: No. It ain't Ray for sure.
4: They let us know.
3: Oh, Ray gave it to us raw. They gave it to this piece, and I'm trying not to give out the movie if you haven't seen it. Sounds like you haven't.
4: No.
3: It's focused on two, but really one of Bob Marley's most famous album. Mm-hmm. And it dictates like how he got shot, why he created this album, where he had to go to you know, get this album out of his mind. Mm-hmm. It showed a little bit about his relationship. Didn't really focus in on his kids, how he grew up. You know, kind of gives you just, a, like you said, it's Disney-fied.
4: Mm-hmm. Right.
3: So, you know, I'm trying to give generic.
2: Yeah. Cool thing about the documentary they played is the first song he ever did when he was 15 or something. He wrote a song. All I remember is the title is Judge Not. That was his first song. Mm-hmm. All right, we'll come back with a look at who's got the best chance to force a Game 7 tonight. And who knows what else we're going to talk about next on Sacktown Sports.
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1: Sacktown Sports.
2: Great example here of how the space between the notes is as important as the notes themselves. Thank you, Jay, for playing that.
3: Oh, yeah.
2: We'll get back to the NBA here. Who's got the best chance to force a Game 7 tonight? First, we got to settle this. Alan came up with a song that belongs on the list of the all-time great records. Great record takes into account great song, great performances, great production, groundbreaking. He came up with a song, but he said, that song shouldn't be on it. And he's wrong. Jay, he says Bohemian Rhapsody does not belong on the list.
4: Listen, let me say this. If you're not trolling, if you're trolling, I'm not going to say nothing. But if you are standing on business that Bohemian Rhapsody does not belong as one of the greatest songs ever, we truly have an issue. This show is going to go left. We're not even going to talk sports for the next 2 hours. Are you serious?
3: It's on the list, but it's on the, is it, do you actually enjoy it?
4: Yes.
2: Well, it's just so different when it came out.
3: I get that.
2: It's like groundbreaking, great. I mean, the performance is incredible.
3: I get it. Mm-hmm. I get it.
4: Dude, it's three songs in one.
2: Yeah.
3: Yeah. You know,
2: and they were told, like, you can't do that.
3: Drizzy does that all the time now.
2: Mm-hmm.
3: So it was iconic. But when I listened to it,
2: what? Like, this is a guy that loves Wicked, but he can't stand Bohemian Rhapsody.
3: I'm like, all right.
4: Alan, come on.
3: I'm like, do your thing, but it's not.
4: Are you serious?
3: I'm not. Jay, I respect it. I respect it, but am I firing this when it comes on? This my one right here. No, I'm
4: man.
3: Waiting for it to end.
2: Nothing really happened.
3: It ain't.
4: Come on.
3: I get it. They weren't supposed to do it. They did it anyway. I understand it. I think we had to sing it in chorus in high school.
2: Mm.
3: You know, what's that bad boy about? How long is this? I got it right here.
4: About 6-7 minutes.
3: Six, seven minutes.
4: Boom,
3: and
4: boom, boom, boom, boom, boom, boom, boom, boom, boom, boom, boom.
3: I'm getting through it.
4: Boom, boom, boom, boom, boom, boom. Come on, man.
3: Yeah, no, they're hitting
4: you
3: it.
4: You think you can... Alan, stop.
3: They're hitting it. Don't get me wrong. They are hitting it. But
4: that is truly one of the greatest songs.
3: I'm the one who brought
4: ever.
3: It up. It's on the list.
2: No, but you said this song doesn't belong on there.
3: I it belongs on there, but for different reasons, for what it represents.
2: Logical Raptors Phonetic. Queen. Damn, Alan. That's all.
3: Look, no, it's cool. Like no. Hey, whoa. Woo! Pass me the ball back. No, it's all good. I'm the one who brought it up.
2: You are, yeah, you are.
3: So I appreciate you. Know, I'm.
4: Well, I said Queen, this. And then you was like, Bohemian Rhapsody. It's on there, but you know, really, it shouldn't be on there. It's overrated, kind of type thing.
3: I don't think I sound.
4: No,
3: like
4: you
3: that.
4: Didn't say that, but you said it.
3: I mean, it's good. It's a good song.
2: It is the Queen song.
3: Yeah, yeah. It is.
2: It's the definitive, like, if you, well, what is anything from this band? What one song do you take? That's like an automatic. Okay, we got that one song next. What's the next band? What's going on? Got a shout out.
4: Bohemian Rhapsody, in all seriousness, mm-hmm. could quite honestly be the number one song ever made.
2: Ooh.
3: I mean.
4: Like, people hold it that high.
2: Mm-hmm.
3: Yeah.
4: Seriously. Like, mm-hmm. if you sit down and you look at music critics and, you know, all these different lists like we like to go through in sports. Bohemian Rhapsody is probably in everybody's top 10.
2: Because it's so different.
4: It's truly different.
2: Yeah. Not everybody feels that way, apparently.
3: It's a great idea of a song.
4: Oh, you got it, Alan.
3: No. Seriously, it's man. A good song. But Jay, come on.
4: Jay, I'm trying.
2: I think he likes other Queen songs. Thinks they're better, like Bicycle, Bicycle. I want to ride my bicycle.
4: Come on, man.
3: No, I look, it's on the list. I'm putting it on the list. But when I go to fire something up, it ain't at the top.
4: For you.
3: That's all. Yeah.
4: For you.
3: But yeah, that's why I'm putting it there.
2: Mm-hmm.
4: But that's, I think if you remove yourself, and that's the way I see iconic songs are, I'm not classically driven. I'm not a big rock band. Mm-hmm. But if I hear Bohemian Rhapsody,
3: right,
4: immediately you're like, this is dope. This is Queen.
2: Also, I think, Jay, as a producer, you understand how tricky certain things are that you hear. It's like, whoa, that's really unique.
4: That's tough.
2: Yeah.
4: That is.
3: Yeah. I mean, when they hit that Scaramouche. All right.
2: Thunderbolt and lightning. Yeah. Very, very frightening thing.
3: Yeah, that's my time, folks.
4: That's when it's time to check out.
3: That's my time, folks.
4: Thank you. I mean, I got it. There's Sweet Home Alabama. You know, there's plenty of iconic songs I'm checked out. No doubt about it. Yeah,
3: thanks for coming.
4: I'm not going to detour the fact that they are.
3: Me neither.
4: Top of the line.
3: Me neither. You know, Scaramouche comes on, I start dapping people up. All right,
4: I'm with you.
2: Alan, are the Pistons or the Timberwolves going to get the, hey, thanks for coming tonight? Which one of those teams has a better chance of extending the series?
3: The Pistons, right?
2: Yeah, probably. I heard on the Carmichael Day program today, I have to follow up on this, that Cleveland may be dealing with a team as some kind of illness going through the locker room.
3: Okay. Well, yeah, I mean, here's my thing. Even I know the Timberwolves won one in San Antonio, obviously, but the Timberwolves, it just feels like every game they've just gotten by the hairs on their chinny chin chin. So that's why I don't know. I feel like the Spurs could say, yo, let's just end this thing tonight and come out firing.
2: I think one of the problems is if you're Minnesota, what do you do with Gobert? I mean, where do you put him? You can't really play him out on the perimeter, right? So you wherever you play him, and then like Wemby's like, okay, where he is, I'm guarding him, and now you got to go through me. Mm-hmm. And then so they can play small and then try to pull Wemby out on the perimeter, but then who's guarding Wemby?
3: Right.
2: You can't guard him.
3: Yeah, basically, if Wemby's hitting threes, it's night-night for you.
2: And Terrence Shannon might not play tonight for the Timberwolves. He has apparently a head contusion.
3: Not a concussion.
2: What I saw was a head contusion, which is a bruised head. Okay. So there's a story there somewhere. Maybe somebody just whacked him in practice. I don't know. But
3: I mean, they're already so thin. That's not great.
2: Mm-hmm.
3: That is not great. So.
2: So you think Detroit has a better chance of advancing?
3: Well, yeah.
2: Not advancing, surviving and extending.
3: Yeah, obviously.
2: I think they're both done. Detroit, I think it's going to be tough for Detroit to bounce back from blowing a 9-point lead at home.
3: If Harden, and I know it's Donovan final 3 Mitchell, minutes. But if they blow this, there's no defense anymore. There's no defense.
2: Maybe they go get Giannis, huh? Maybe if they just play your guy Keon Ellis a little more.
3: Yeah, it's around that time. Normally the texter comes in. I think they get off work or whatever the case is. Normally there's a Keon text around 4:30, 5 o'clock. So it's about to come in soon.
2: Mm-hmm.
3: And we haven't seen him. It is what it is.
2: All right, we look forward to that. We look forward to our weekly chat with the great Jerry Reynolds. JR joins us next, Sacktown Sports.
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6: 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Oh, yeah. 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
2: You know, Dave, I wouldn't describe him as rough and tumble.
6: It's a little soft to me.
2: Yes, definitely.
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The second round of the PGA Championship is currently taking place right outside of Allen's old stomping grounds in the suburbs of Philadelphia. Taking a look at the top of the leaderboard, Maverick McNeely, who's group 17, is 5 under and leads all scores. He currently holds a 1-strike lead over American Alex Smalley, who's sitting at 4 under. 5 golfers sit at 3 under. A ton of huge names sit at 2 under, including Cam Young, Justin Thomas, Scotty Scheffler. Checking in on a few names: Xander Schauffele, Brooks Koepka, Rory McIlroy, and Ricky Fowler. They're all sitting at 1 under. That's your PGA Championship update. 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That's coming up right now.

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2: Wasn't sure our next guest would take our call because, you know, he's a basketball student, a basketball professor. Then we spent, I don't know, an hour and a half talking about Disney songs.
3: That's so right.
2: We appreciate him coming on with us. One and only Jerry Reynolds. How are you today, Coach?
4: Well, you know, I'll be honest with you. After listening to Alan kind of disrespect Bohemian Rhapsody, I've got a head contusion.
2: Wow. Man, look at that. Just stringing it together.
3: That was great stuff. There, Jerry, you know me. You know me. I got respect for the craft, Jerry. I've just got to be honest.
4: Yeah, well, yeah, you don't have to be. You know, I found it to work very well not being, to be honest with you.
3: I will keep that in mind moving forward.
2: Oh, Jerry, which team do you think tonight has a better chance of extending the series, the Timberwolves or Detroit Pistons?
4: You know, I think the Timberwolves. Mm-hmm. I just think they're, you know, a little bit better. I mean, I think both teams could very well do it. I think it's likely to go seven games, but I just think the Timberwolves have been there in the finals a few times. I think it'll get real physical. And, you know, and probably, you know, we'll see. I think Ant-Man will be able to adjust maybe a little better to a lot of the double teaming that he's getting. You know, I think he's getting doubled on the perimeter so much, he really needs to go inside, draw the doubles there. It's a little easier to pass out of that.
2: Mm-hmm. Coaching-wise, does Gobert give Coach Finch a little bit of a conundrum in that, you know, you'd love to get him, you'd love to go smaller, but then you can't guard Wemby, and if Gobert's on the floor, then you can't get Wemby out of the key.
4: Yeah, that's a great point. I don't know what you do there, to be honest with you. I mean, I think you maybe try a little of both, though. Mm-hmm. You know, I think at times you can, your best team might be a smaller team. Mm-hmm. And, but again, then you know, if San Antonio

0: holders would get really comfortable going to Wemby inside, and you can't have that.
1: Jerry, taking it to the draft, and actually, we have not spoken since the Kings got seven. How did you react to that?
2: Yeah.
1: You know, I was crushed, Jerry. I'm be honest with you. How did you react to it? How did it go?
0: Well, actually, totally classless. You know, it's the kind of thing that I'm not proud of myself. You know, I made sure that I was in a room by myself, so I didn't really, you know, embarrass anybody other than myself. So, yeah, I was, it wasn't a good day. It wasn't a good day to be a supporter of the Kings, considering the way the flip and, you know, the meaningless kind of win there and the whole bit, and especially when you see Utah getting two, you know?
2: Yeah.
0: I mean, because two is better than seven, Alan.
1: I hear you. I hear you. Jerry, you know, I've gone through the stages of grief and where we're trying to come out on the other side. So as we start to look at some of these teams, I feel like we've talked about Darius Acuff a good bit. But I will start there. Some of the, I don't know if reports are the right, is the right word, but some rumblings about Darius Acuff wanting to go to the Kings and, you know, where it might be coming from. Obviously, you've been in those rooms, Jerry, and we're all thirsting for content now and wanting. It's nice to feel wanted, Jerry, I'll tell you that much. But does it really mean anything or change anything for the Clippers, the Kings, anybody, the Darius Acuff, anybody involved?
0: I don't think it does. You know, really, a team's got to draft who they think is going to be the best player for them. I mean, it's a nice statement, and I think his age is Bill Duffy, I think. Is that right? And Bill's a Bay Area guy, so an excellent agent. And so he, you know, has got probably Darius prepped pretty well. And so yeah, I don't put a lot of stock in it. I mean, but I think as a Kings fan, you're always nice to know that a guy's saying the right things, and they certainly has.
2: Mm-hmm. Well, you've been on Acuff. You've been high on Acuff for a long, long time now. Would you trade up if you needed to do that to get him, or would you be satisfied with the guards who are almost certainly going to be there at seven? You know, if you miss on Acuff, you're going to get a shot at Brown or Wagler or Flemings. You know, at least probably two of those guys would be there for you. So how tempted would you be to trade up if that's what you needed to do to get Darius Acuff?
0: Yeah, I'm not a fan of trading up. You know, it's too risky to some, and what you have to give up, especially a team like the Kings, when you don't have many assets, it's pretty hard to improve your team by giving up assets. And I'm really high on Acuff. I honestly think you'd have to trade up to get him, to be honest. I think as it plays out, I've got the theory that Memphis takes him at three before it's all said and done.
2: Wow.
0: Because I think if they can move Ja Morant, and, you know, being from Arkansas, which is, you know, basically a lot of Memphis area fans are Razorback fans, you know, for a team that needs a spark, I mean, that probably he'd be about the best they could do. May not be the best fit, I don't know. But anyway, I think he's got a chance to be a real star. I've said that before. I think he and Dabonsa number one, and he number two, maybe the best chance of really having an impact very quickly.
1: Jerry, as we talk about some of the other guards, you know, I've gone back and forth with this kid, and I don't know that we ever talked about him on the show before. Have you gotten a lot of chances to watch Keaton Wagler? Where are you at with him as a prospect, as a point guard, good size? The question about his athleticism, everybody wants to say, oh, well, if he's not that athletic, look at Luka, but there's only one Luka. So what are your thoughts on Keaton Wagler?
0: Well, I really like him. I think he's more of a combo guard now. I think he can be a lead guard, and I'm not sure, you know, I think I'd be very happy if the Kings got him. I think he might be a little more of a project early, but I compare him a little bit with Tyrese Haliburton, to tell you the truth, except that as a freshman, he's better than Tyrese was at Iowa State. You know, Halliburton really got a lot better his second year, and he's got the size, length, has a feel for the game. And what I really like about him, he's a real late developer. You know, nobody saw him coming, and really became a real star his senior year, led his team to state championship. You know, Kansas and Kansas State, places he wanted to go, didn't even recruit him. And so, yeah, I mean, I always say there's something when a guy comes on like that, usually you can almost count on continued improvement.
2: How do you know that it's, and I know you've done it for a living, and I know the answer is nobody ever really knows, but how do you bank on that? Like, oh, he's a late bloomer as opposed to he just got hot at what for him was the right time.
0: Well, the only thing I'd say is that he simply was good all year for Illinois. You know, I saw him early in the year have the 40-some plus game. And so, yeah, you don't know. I mean, I think with his body size and type, there's reason to believe that's going to improve. You know, he's going to likely get stronger. He's not going to shrink. So that's always a plus. and so he's got the size for the position. So, I think the Kings would be very lucky to get him. Let's put it that way. If they got Acuff or Wagler, I'd be a happy camper.
2: Speaking of player shrinking, I don't know if there's an answer to this. But now, you know, even in today when everything, we have so much more information, it turns out players end up like, oh, that guy's smaller than we thought. Was there ever a guy that you drafted or were going to draft and you realize at some point, it's like, whoa, this guy is just not as big as he's been saying he is.
0: Well, that would be Thomas Robinson, another Kansas guy that, fell. It was supposed to be high.
2: Yeah.
0: And it was supposed to be 6'10", and it was really 6'8". And, that was one of those things. He didn't even visit, you know, because everybody assumed he'd go in probably to two or three at the lowest. And so it's just one of those mistakes because I was really amazed because we were set, I thought, to draft Damian Lillard, who I don't know if you guys are aware, is a quite good basketball player.
2: Yes.
0: And Thomas Robinson turned out to be not a very good basketball player. Things where guys fall, you know, and there's a reason. And sometimes when they're falling, they shouldn't. You know, I always use the example of Paul Pierce or Dirk Nowitzki. You know, they were thought would go much higher than they did, but they started sliding. And of course, clearly, they were both Hall of Fame players who should have been taken much, much higher.
1: Jerry, I want to take a break from the draft for a second.
2: You can ask him about his favorite song?
1: We can. Where's your favorite song,
2: Jerry? Is it Rolling Stones? What's the best record you've ever heard, Jerry?
0: Oh, well, I'm very versatile, you know. So, I mean, I like, I love Bob Dylan, you know. Hurricane's a great one. Leonard Skinner, Simple Man, can't beat that. I'm trying to think, who else do I love? Elton John, My Song.
2: We didn't mention any Elton John, did we?
1: Yeah.
0: Elton John or you know, the greatest performance is probably up in the air with Phil Collins.
2: Oh, yeah. In the air tonight.
1: That's right.
0: In the air tonight. Yeah, that is That'll make your heart pump Kool-Aid, boy. I'm telling you.
1: That's a good list there, Jerry.
2: Yeah.
1: That's a solid list. But I did want to take a little break from the draft, and then we'll get back into it. Jerry, there's been this conversation of your superstar window closing, right? And I wanted to get your thoughts on it. People have brought it up about the RJ Barretts of the world, guys that are later 20s, and whether or not they can take another step. Now, I'm not saying this player on the Kings, I'm having a superstar conversation about him, but have you closed the door on what we would call a Keegan Murray leap? Have you closed the door on that, or do you still think there's a level, not sure where, but a level that Keegan could still get to?
0: I think there's a level above what he's played at he can get to. I probably, kind of my enthusiasm has diminished a little. You know, I thought he had the potential to be a, you know, maybe as a couple of time All-Star a couple few years ago as rookie year. I really don't see that now. I think he can be, you know, he's got the potential maybe to be just below that. Mm-hmm. And now he's got to go some to get there. But yeah, to your point, I think about the 27 year mark, if they're not there, they're not likely to get there. Mm-hmm. You know, you don't really see guys become major stars, you know, after being pretty good. I mean, even some of the greats that were slow developers, like a Steve Nash or Steph Curry, for instance, it took 2 or 3, 4 years for them to really become major stars. But when they got there, they stayed there mm-hmm. until it was over.
2: Mm-hmm. I got one more for you, Jerry, before we get to Jay's throwback question. The Knicks, you know, their offense, it's funny. Everyone's talking about how great their offense is. And it's in some ways, isn't it the same offense that Mike Brown ran here? I'm wondering, when you watch the Knicks, do you see similarities to what Coach Brown had the Kings doing?
0: Yeah, I do. I think Coach Brown really did a terrific job in adjusting his offense, you know, getting the ball out of Brunson's hands a little more, getting into Cat's hands more, you know, from the high post, you know, doing more high post movement, getting the center to be a focal point of the offense because Cat can really do that. He's a good passer, and he's an unselfish player. Mm-hmm. And I think it's really taken a lot of pressure off him as well, off Brunson. And Brunson, you know, can still get you that 30. He just doesn't have to work as hard or have to, you know, pound the air out of the ball all the time. And you got I think they're kind of a real threat here. I think Coach Brown has done a marvelous job here late, which is amazing, and changing his offense and changing it for the better.
2: Mm-hmm. All right, it's time for Jay's Flashback Friday question for you, Coach.
3: Legend, through our, I guess, over the last couple of weeks, we've talked about Donovan Mitchell and Utah and, you know, the connections to the Kings. And we even talked about it earlier in this interview. Daryl Griffith, Dr. Dunkenstein. By the time I was of age and paying attention in 1990 of sports, 5, 6 years old, he was on his way out. If I believe his last year was 1990 or 91. But his early on career, rookie of the year, put up 22, 3, 4, 5 times. How do you get the name Dr. Dunkenstein when, for me, I saw most of it, and I think his other nickname was the Mad Bomber. He shot a little more from what I remember, but that was at the end of his career. What do you remember of Dr. Dunkenstein, Daryl Griffith, out of Louisville, by the way?
0: Yeah, out of University of Louisville, and obviously played on a great team at that time. Very well, Dunkenstein, because he was, you know, at that time really maybe the most explosive dunker, especially in the college game.
2: Wow.
0: And I mean, was really lively. I almost compared him a little bit to David Thompson. He wasn't as good or quite as exciting as David, but just had that unbelievably quick jumping ability, you know, could go in a crowd and dunk on big people before they could kind of react. You know, I'm trying to think of guys that kind of remind me, you know, in the present day that's similar. I really can't think of anybody offhand, but he was unique at that time. I mean, guys, you know, they weren't quite as lively, and is also a time when the dunk had just started to be allowed to be in the game. It had only been back in the game for a few years. Mm-hmm. And so he was, you know, he kind of brought more excitement than talent, I guess is what I'd say. I mean, he's a really good player, but you know, you with all the hype, you know, you kind of expected maybe more as an all around player, but he was very, very good.
2: Hmm. All right. Appreciate that. Before we let you go, any thoughts on the Chiefs schedule? Were you happy, disappointed? Any thoughts at all? I guess you figure it doesn't matter. Once Mahomes is back, you're going to win all your games anyway.
0: Well, you know, it's one of those things where there's a period there where they're playing nothing but really top teams. But I know my son and I were talking about that, and I said, well, it always, your schedule always looks tough at certain points. But then again, it's the NFL, so there's a good chance that half the key players on the team you may play that game aren't going to be available.
2: Uh-huh.
0: And so it really comes down to Are your guy, your main guys healthy? And hopefully their main guys aren't. And so it changes everything. So I don't worry about it much. There's 17 games. You got to play them all.
2: Mm-hmm. And two of them against Allen's Raiders. That's going to be, is that kind of a grudge match now with you and Allen?
0: Not anymore. Are they still in the league?
1: No primetime games, Jerry.
0: They haven't been relegated.
1: No. So,
0: That used to be a great rivalry.
1: And we got you on Christmas a couple years ago.
2: They got you on Christmas a couple years ago, Jerry.
1: Yeah, we did, Jerry.
0: Now that's kind of like us Kings fans talking about a rivalry with the Lakers.
1: Yeah,
0: you know, it's only a one way rivalry, Alan. I'm sorry.
1: I know, Jerry. Real quick, did you hear Carmichael Dave talking about rooting for the A's, even though he's a supposed Giants fan? Where you at on that?
0: Well, that's a little disappointing with Dave, although there's a lot of things he says that's disappointing. If you're a fan for a team, you just can't, for years and been loyal. I mean, like yourself, if you're a loyal Raider fan, you got to respect that.
1: That's right.
0: And, to flip-flop like that, it'd be like with Whitey all of a sudden becoming an A's fan from the Giants. We can't have that.
1: That's what I'm talking about, Jerry.
2: Can't have it. Yeah.
0: Can't have it. Nope.
2: Great stuff as always, Coach. Thank you very, very much. Somebody says, I want to be as cool as Jerry when I grow up. That's from 11th North. So we all feel that way. Thank you.
0: Yeah. Set your goals higher, young man. Whoever it is. Set your goals higher.
2: Have a good weekend. We'll talk to you soon. Thank you very much.
0: See you soon.
2: Okay. Bye. Yeah. Bye. By the way, he's so right about you don't want to trade up if you're the Kings. You don't want to trade up.
1: You can't.
2: You have to give up something to trade up.
1: Yeah. You ever get that, your spidey sense tingling? I just think they're going to.
2: Oh, I kind of tend to agree with you.
1: I think they're going to. Uh-huh. I think in their mind, if they could argue, we think he's that good. We think it's worth it. We think it's worth the 20, 30, whatever protection you're still allowed to do,
2: mm-hmm.
1: 20, 30 first round pick.
2: Because
1: those 2 seconds we talk, I wouldn't do it in this draft. I wouldn't want to. I'm not saying I would rather give up a protected 20, 30 than lose those second rounders, because that sounds ridiculous. But I really just don't want to do either, which is where we've been the whole time. But yeah, if you got to do something, like I said, if you're Scott, I might not be here anyway. So mm-hmm. I'm going to do what I got to do to get my guy and figure mm-hmm. it out later.
2: Yeah, though that's what we're only, 2032, we're talking 6 years down the road. Yeah. So yeah.
1: I don't care how bad this draft is supposed to be. I can't.
2: The give next you a, one, you mean?
1: Well, yeah. The next two. Yeah. I can't give you anything in 27, 28, because I'm pretty sure I will be here. But 2030, yeah, we might have to just take care of that when we take care of that.
2: Mm-hmm.
1: You know, the Clippers, maybe they'll say yes, maybe they'll say no. I think if you're Scott Perry, you'd probably rather get, even though they're second rounders, keep your second rounders, depending on where the what protections you're allowed, than a 2030 where you don't know where you're going to be.
2: I know Jay pointed out astutely that you got to be very careful of what you're hearing now, and we're in the season of disinformation. But to me, if it is true that a lot of things we're hearing about Acuff, if the Kings are the conduits to that, it's not made up. I believe it, but you don't really want people talking about that unless you're pretty sure you're going to get them.
1: Yeah.
2: And how can you be sure you're going to get them unless you're willing to trade up?
1: Right.
2: I may be adding 2 and 2 and getting 7, but I look at that. I'm with you. I was like, sure feels like they're going to do what they need to do to get him.
1: Well, yeah. Then it turns into was the narrative worth it, right? Was sticking it to the Yahoo boys and saying, hey, this guy really wants to be with us, worth it? Because now
2: it's all secondary, but.
1: Right. Yeah, no, I know.
2: Your guy.
1: But yes, but. In that regard, you're helping yourself there. You're helping the narrative of Sacramento and the Kings and the organization. But now you've put yourself in kind of a bind where the Clippers can say, well, call us then, because we might take them.
2: Mm-hmm.
1: You know how it is, Whitey. You go to whatever store. You know, I'll hit up a Macy's, and there's one shirt left, you know, nice schmedium. Somebody picks it up. Please don't take it. you know, and then they put it down. All of a sudden, you want it more. Maybe you didn't really want it that much to begin with. And the Clippers with Darius Garland, I know Darius Garland got at least a couple years left on that contract.
2: Right, and they really like him.
1: They do. Him and Ty Lue have a good connection. That's what La Murray told us on these airwaves.
2: Yeah.
1: But they could always say, no, we'll run the two of them.
2: Now, that's a smokescreen, I think. If the Clippers are in any way, shape, or form suggesting or even implying that, oh, we might take Acuff to be a backup, to me, that's like, nah, I ain't buying that.
1: Well, maybe
2: smoke screen.
1: Maybe it's not a backup. I mean, I know it sounds insane to play them both at the same time, but you can't even sell that, huh?
2: We're gonna play them
1: at the same time.
2: I don't think
1: you got them, and who you got? Derrick Jones Jr. to protect. I think his contract might be up. I know John Collins. Just get a bunch of length around them. They can play them together.
2: The only thing we know about the Clippers, which I think we can bank on, is that they want to win. Mm-hmm. They've got a lot of people paying a lot of money, and Lawrence Frank says, and that's in that piece by La Murray. He's like, we want to win. We want to be competitive.
1: Right.
2: They're not going into the tank, even though it'd be crazy to do that now because who knows where the tank leads you. But they want to win. So they want to win. They're going to use the fifth pick on another smallish point guard when they have one that they like a lot. I'm not buying it.
1: Well, no, but they could take Keaton Wagler. You know, it might just.
2: Yeah.
1: Again,
2: it's. But then it doesn't mean the Kings are in the clear, as you've pointed out, because then what about the Nets at six?
1: And what if the Nets take Keaton?
2: Mm-hmm.
1: And the Clippers wanted Keaton. So I don't think this is going to be as easy as everybody thinks.
2: Mm-hmm. We'll come back with another look at tonight's opening night of the big series between the Giants and the A's. The Kevin Seven looks at the top seven players who were A's and Giants next on Sacktown Sports.
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2: If you're just joining us, where you been? You missed Jerry Reynolds. It's okay. You can check it out, sactownsports.com. What a treasure trove of sports infotainment that is, especially now when you got Brendan Nunes and he's just started a series on the top draft prospects.
3: Yeah, and he's been doing a great job with that. I know it just started, but that's the thing about the seven range. Brendan has plenty to study, right? Because, I mean, it can go a lot of different ways. I didn't ask because I used my draft question on Keaton Wagler. Next time we have Jerry on, want to know if he has gotten a chance to check out Mykel Brown Jr. Because I do feel like that's the X factor here. If he jumps up, that changes a lot. And maybe it only affects Kingston Flemings. I don't know. Maybe Keaton and Darius has dropped down one. But, yeah, the Mykel Brown Jr. stuff, that's the X factor in all of this. And I'm curious what it could affect. If you look at, you know, again, he's not small. I know we're all talking about Keaton Wagler at, 6'5", but you have Mykel at 6'3", which is pretty healthy, I'd say, for a guard. So if the Nets are interested in him, you know, is he higher than anyone on anyone's board, you know, than Acuff? I don't know.
2: I think it becomes a really interesting philosophical question for any team that would be faced with Brown or Flemings. And the Kings could be that team if Acuff's gone, because Flemings looks like more solid, maybe not to lapse into scouting talk cliche, but lower ceiling, higher floor, maybe. That's always a tough one. This guy could be a great player. That guy's going to be pretty good, not great. But also that guy that's going to be pretty good, he's going to be pretty good. The guy that could be great, he might not be very good.
3: Yeah. And it feels like that's what's so funny when you do hear from your GMs, and I appreciate immensely how visible Scott Perry is. But in theory, Whitey, wouldn't you say that how, and they all do it, don't get me wrong, but based on how Scott Perry talks, wouldn't you kind of feel like he would take Kingston Flemings? But when it is time, when it is money time, sometimes you got to swing for a home run. So it'll be very, very interesting what direction he would go if faced with that question.
2: Hey, Alan, speaking of swinging for home runs, we got the A's and the Giants tonight.
3: Boo.
2: What?
3: Boo. 1.2.
2: I was looking for an avenue and you gave it to me.
3: It's a 2.
2: The ball tends to travel at the big waiting room.
3: It does. It should be a lot of fun these next 3 nights.
2: That brings us to today's Kevin 7.
4: Not 2, not 3, not 4, not 5, not 6, not 7.
0: It's not 1, 2, or even 3. It's 7. Kevin 7 with Whitey Gleason.
2: Here you go. The 7 best players who played for the A's and the Giants. Want to start with honorable mention. Here's a few of the names. This is quite a list. These guys didn't crack the top 7. Some of them maybe they should have. Dusty Baker, Dave Kingman, Dave Henderson, Kevin Mitchell, Willie McGee, Barry Zito, FP. I think FP's mom is throwing out the first pitch tonight.
5: Wow.
3: Oh, nice.
2: Yeah. Sergio Romo and all 3 Alou brothers all played for the A's and the Giants. Crazy. Didn't crack the top 7.
5: Huh. No. Boy, Stan Javier on here.
2: I should have, Jay. Number 7, 6 seasons with the Moneyball A's is one of their big 3. Traded away, came back to the Bay for 2 years as a Giant, helped them win the 2014 World Series. Tim Hudson.
3: Tim Honey. Hudson, yes, sir.
2: Oh, he's a good pitcher with the A's.
3: Yes, he was.
2: By the time he was with your club,
3: it was dicey, but he was a bulldog.
2: Number 6, an MVP with the A's in 2002. Huddy's teammate left Oakland after 7 years, came back for 1 forgettable year with the Giants in 2011. But he was an A, he was a Giant. Miguel Tejada.
3: Come on.
2: Yeah.
3: The shortstop.
5: My favorite A's of all time.
2: Really?
5: Yeah.
2: You have a soft spot for shortstops, don't
5: I
2: you?
5: I do.
2: Yeah. Number 5, wonderful guy, was so generous with his time to us on this station for so many years. One of the few players who was very good, outstanding as both an athletic and a giant. He won the Cy Young Award and the MVP Award at age 21 with the A's, won 124 games in 9 years in Oakland, 72 games in six as a giant. Vida Blue.
3: Vida Blue.
2: What a great guy.
3: Yeah. I told you that when I talk about my college job, when I would, I guess, wait tables if you want, at the golf course out there in Danville. I don't know that he was a member of the country club, but he was there quite often. So I got to talk to him a little bit. Mm-hmm. It was great stuff.
2: Hey, I'm Alan Stiles. I'm going to be on the radio.
3: Yeah. He's cool. Good stuff. No, he's a super nice guy.
2: Yeah, this is the seven best players who played for the A's and the Giants. We got Tim Hudson, Miguel Tejada, Vida Blue. Our final four are all Hall of Famers.
3: Wow.
2: Number four. Now, late in his career, he was hanging on to get to 300 saves. He didn't do great work with either club, but he ended up with 310 saves, four as a Giant in 89, only one as an A in 93. Goose Gossage.
3: Goose.
2: Athletic and a Giant.
5: I'm going to call my boy up.
3: The Goose.
2: Good interview.
5: Yeah. He is.
3: Yeah.
5: He doesn't hold nothing back.
2: He doesn't have a lot of patience for the way pitchers are used today, Alan.
3: Yeah.
2: Yeah. Yeah.
3: It is crazy, guys. I mean, you look down and you'll go on social media, you'll see, man, so-and-so had a great outing, 5 2/3 innings.
2: Yeah.
3: It's actually nuts.
2: Mm-hmm, mm-hmm. Number three was a great Giant. Hit 226 homers, batted 308 in the 60s and even in the 50s. He played three games with the A's in 1972. Most people don't even realize he played for both teams. Orlando Cepeda.
3: Wow.
2: Well, he played for the A's. Yeah, and an A's for just a few games, Jay. Mm-hmm. That's also kind of the case with number two on the list. 469 homers as a Giant. No homers in 11 games with the 76 A's. Number 44, Willie McCovey.
3: Yes, stretch. That's right.
2: And see what the A's would do is, like, they were trying to get people to come to the ballpark. So when these former Giant greats were available, Charlie Finley, sign them up. But that's then they didn't do anything.
3: Yep.
2: Number one on the list of the seven best players who played for the A's and the Giants. He was a back-to-back MVP with the Reds. And he still had enough left to hit 270 as a Giant in the early 80s. He wrapped up his career in his hometown of Oakland in 1984. Oh, the analytics people would love him today.
3: Yes, sir.
2: Joe Morgan.
3: Joe Morgan.
2: Yeah, that's your top seven.
3: Wow.
2: A's and Giants. Tim Hudson, Miguel Tejada, Vida Blue, Goose Gossage, Orlando Cepeda, Willie McCovey, and Joe Morgan.
3: That's a solid group.
5: That is a solid group.
3: Mm-hmm. That's a solid group.
2: We got the A's and the Giants tonight. History kind of taking a back seat because the rivalry is, it's just sort of, hey, you know, this was a rivalry. Yeah, yeah, that's kind of cool.
3: Yeah, let's get the phone lines going a little bit. Who's going tonight? 916-339-1140. Are you going to represent the Giants or your city, the Sacramento A's? We got split caps going on tonight. Our split caps. Dave got a split cap at his house. Does Dave have a split cap? Is a split cap allowed if it's for your city?
2: Man, I hated those things.
3: Who's got a split cap?
2: The A's and Giants might have started those. I've heard they have some in other cities. Mm-hmm. I think the A's and Giants might have actually started the split cap.
3: Well, was there ever a half Niners, half Raider jersey? I've never seen one.
2: I think if anybody had one, they'd be afraid to wear it.
3: Yeah. You know, you get it, you know, your mom. I just thought you liked both teams. What am I supposed to do with this?
2: Mm-hmm.
3: Great list, Whitey.
2: Thank you. 339-1140, 1-800-920-1140. Alan wants to know who's going to the game tonight. Who are you rooting for?
3: That's right.
2: That and also when we come back, which teams are worthy of the primetime appearances the NFL has given them? It's coming up, Sackdown Sports.
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1: Yeah, we got a couple comments here on the Kevin seven best players that played for the A's and Giants. Jay, you mentioned Stan Javier. Somebody else wants to know about Stan Javier. And Ray Durham, honorable mention as well. Absolutely. Ray Durham, vastly underrated. Ray Durham was a ball player.
2: Mm-hmm.
1: Yeah.
2: Mike, you know, during Super Bowl week, I had hollered at Ray Durham a week or two, but he does some stuff. I don't, some in Chicago or whatever, but we might get him on. He still does baseball analyst.
1: Oh, okay. Yeah. He was an outstanding player. Second really baseman, was. Right? When they used to have second baseman, guys who were just second baseman.
3: Right. Now it's, hey, who's right-handed?
1: You can feel yeah, it's like ball. Fernando Tatis is a second baseman and a right fielder. Yeah.
3: Does that, I don't know if bother is the right word, but yeah, does it bother you at all that, you know, the positionless baseball?
1: No, it doesn't bother me because I understand it. It's like you just, a guy that, also, I think a lot of it has to do with the fact that you don't have to stand in there and turn the double play anymore.
3: Right.
1: That was a real skill.
3: Yeah.
1: Wasn't it, Jay? Somebody at second who was, yeah. I'm going to take the pivot from the shortstop, and I know how to do it without getting killed. And now the rules are such that it's all right. They can't take you out. So
2: you got that twinkle toes.
1: Yeah.
2: Good footwork around the bag, right? That was one of the things. Good hands, good footwork.
1: Mm-hmm.
2: Like you said, now it's. It's almost you run over the catcher, you're out of here.
1: Yeah.
2: Veer off, slide, you got to do something.
1: Now you got shortstops all over the field for teams.
3: Yeah, and that's how the draft always was, right? You're drafting the middle of the field and then some big boppers. Obviously, I'm excluding pitchers in that conversation. That's how it's always been. It's just a bunch of center fielders that you might move eventually and a bunch of shortstops you might move eventually. And then some big bopper corner guys. In the infield and the outfield.
1: Yeah. And by the way, I apologize. We mentioned this earlier in the show. We haven't gone back to the fact that Alan ran into his good friend, Tony Vitello, today.
3: That's right. Tony V. What's up, my guy?
1: Hey, you're doing a great job.
3: Hey, Tony.
1: What did you say? You said,
3: what's up, Tony? Well, I said, hey, Tony Vitello. He's like, yeah. And he was on the phone. That was a big part of this conversation that we've been having on the show. He was on the phone, so I kept it. Pretty, you know.
1: Yeah, Kayla didn't like that.
3: Kayla was offended.
1: Yeah.
3: Like, Kayla, I'm just quickly, this is what I said. Tony Vitello, yeah. And he was kind of, you know, walking. I don't know if he's going to lunch or whatever it was. I said, man, I'm on the radio here, Sactown Sports 1140. Just wanted to say, loved you at Tennessee, and you're doing a great job. That's it. Kept it pushing.
1: Mm-hmm.
3: I was happy. I was proud of myself.
1: Did he acknowledge that, or was he, like, so into his conversation?
3: He said, thanks, I think. Uh-huh. Pretty sure.
1: You're not sure.
3: It was all a blur.
1: Uh-huh.
3: It was all a blur. But yeah, you know, I'm glad he was on the phone because I was so caught up in my fandom. I would have probably taken a selfie, looked like an idiot. So I'm glad.
1: Well, that would have been cool.
3: No, media, you can't really do that.
1: See, it's a lot different because I didn't talk to him, but when we were at the hotel in November or whenever it was, I was on the elevator and the guy from Gonzaga was on there. So the guy on the Thunder.
3: Yeah. Chet?
1: Yeah.
3: Mm-hmm.
1: Yeah. Sorry. And, you know, it's just like, oh my goodness. And there's like two other trainers or assistant coaches. I don't know. And I was like, no, I can't do anything.
3: You didn't? Yeah. See?
1: Yeah. I'm not going to do anything.
3: Right. Hey, want to take a picture?
1: Yeah.
3: You know, hey, Tony, want to take a picture? And I got to say, objective, Whitey. That's the main thing.
1: Sure.
3: What's that face?
1: No, I just, you know, I'm trying.
3: I'm objective in my assessment of the Giants and what they do and the brand that they are. So I didn't want to compromise any of that with a selfie with my good friend, Tony Vitello.
1: It's just funny because what you told him in person is something that I don't think we've heard a lot from you on the show.
3: What, I liked you at Tennessee?
1: You're doing a great job or?
3: He's doing a great job, all things considered.
1: Okay. I don't. Remember you saying that much.
3: We never really brought it up like that, so I don't know.
1: All right.
3: I'm not sure. It just hasn't really come up, but I think he's doing a good job as he can. He's had some hits as far as the game management. He's had some misses, but it's hard to do anything when Matt Chapman is hitting 100.
1: He's got a home run. Come on.
3: So does Jesus Rodriguez. Drew Gilbert has more home runs than Matt Chapman. That's what we're doing.
1: Hey, they were in that game last night. And I know. When you lose 5-2, it's baseball. But they were. They came back. They tied that game. And Gage, what's the guy that got the pinch hit? Call?
3: Yeah, Call.
1: And he didn't know where the ball was. Mm-hmm. He got kind of, it was off the fist, and he looked at, because he didn't know where the ball was. Oh, it's in right field. Base hit.
3: Yep. That's how it's been.
1: Gage is one of the few guys in baseball whose number on his back is higher than how fast he can throw the ball. Really? Because he's number 93, and I saw him. It's like 92, 92. Yeah. Here comes that four-seamer, 92.
3: Woo! Just get it done.
1: Mm-hmm.
3: Just get it done, and yeah, that was not the case. Not the case.
1: Yeah.
3: This go-round.
1: I know you had the Fraud Squad out doing their rounds earlier because you were wondering if Dave can be a real fan, if he's a Giants fan, but root for the A's. So you had the Fraud Squad after him. How about the Fraud Squad on this? Are these teams worthy of the number of appearances the NFL has given them in prime time this year? The Rams have 7 primetime games, the most in the league.
3: Sure.
1: Okay.
3: Yeah.
1: Mm-hmm. 5 teams with 6 primetime games. Do these teams deserve 6 primetime games? Packers, Chiefs, Bills, Seahawks, and Cowboys. I think there's one in there that you might call the Fraud Squad on.
3: Packers.
1: Yeah. Packers.
3: Can we stop? Like, can we actually stop? We are still living off 3 good games from Jordan Love. 3 years later.
1: We're living off Brett Favre.
3: 3 years later.
1: Mm-hmm.
3: Aaron Rodgers, give it a rest, man. The Cheeseheads. I know we got some AEs downstairs, some members of our sales team, some Packer fans. Look, man. Y'all, go get NFL ticket. I'm not trying to watch this dude throw picks all the time.
1: How about the Cowboys?
3: I'm always good with the Cowboys because either they win and they bring some intrigue or they lose and everybody makes fun of them.
1: They're in danger of getting to the point where they just, they're not close to it. But at some point, you just have bad season after bad season. You just don't matter anymore.
3: What do you, yeah. And it's so funny because Tony Romo oddly feels like he might have more success than Dak has in the playoffs. I know both very limited, but yeah, at this point, what is Dak's tenure? Is he just another Kirk? I mean, Kirk Cousins had deeper runs in the playoffs.
1: I think Dak's great.
3: I know you do, but at some point, that greatness has to turn into something.
1: Mm-hmm.
3: Something.
1: He hasn't had a lot of the things that a quarterback needs to win around him in the postseason. 5 games each. Any teams that don't deserve 5 games each? The Eagles, the Bears, the 49ers, and the New England Rossinis.
4: The Rossinis.
3: Yeah, the Fraud Squad is out on the Patriots. And I think the Fraud Squad might be out on the Bears, guys.
1: Oh, really?
3: Not that they're not going to be good. I don't know that they deserve 5 primetime games.
2: They're a big name. Mm-hmm. Chicago's a big market. They came last year, blew up big.
3: They got an Iceman out there.
2: Yeah, I was going to say, and they have some people that, you know, folks care about.
1: Some of these are based on what teams have done. Some are based, I think, on what the league hopes the teams will do.
3: Mm-hmm.
1: The Bears are one that they're hoping
3: to
2: continue. They have a tough schedule, though.
1: Yeah?
2: Yeah.
1: The middle of the board, let's see. These teams have 4. Vikings, Giants, Steelers, Ravens, Lions, Texans, and Commanders.
2: Give it to me one more time.
1: You got it.
3: Heck no.
1: Vikings,
2: no.
1: Giants,
2: no.
1: Steelers,
2: yeah.
1: Ravens,
2: yeah.
1: Lions,
2: yeah.
1: Texans,
2: no.
1: Commanders each have 4 primetime appearances.
3: How do the Ravens and the Giants have the same amount of primetime games? What are we talking about here?
1: The Giants are the Giants, and there's always that hope, and they've got Harbaugh. And I mean, you know this. I know I'm not telling you anything you don't know, but Jackson Dart. There's always that hope with the – I'm surprised the Jets aren't in there. They'll come up at some point.
3: No, they won't because
1: – Oh, that's right. They won't. Yeah, spoiler alert.
3: Yeah, they won't.
1: Mm-hmm.
3: Yeah, that's terrible. Texans, I mean, they deserve it, Jay. They make the playoffs. You know, I don't know if C.J. Stroud was supposed to be the next guy and just had a bad last season. So I think this is a big season for C.J. Stroud. I know you always make fun of me when I say that about Brock Purdy, but
1: Steelers are a team right now that I don't feel compelled to watch.
3: I mean, either. And you know it's gonna be some games against another bad team, and it's always cold there.
1: Mm-hmm.
3: So if the game's in Pittsburgh, I'm cool off.
1: You guys picked a lot of frauds in there.
3: Yeah, that's a mess. That's a joke. Raiders can't get 1. Are you serious, dude?
1: Three primetime appearances each for the Jags, the Broncos, the Bengals, Falcons, Panthers, Chargers, and Bucks.
2: You can get the Bengals out of there. You can get the Falcons out of there.
3: Yeah, enough with the Falcons.
1: Panthers. You have a problem with the Panthers?
3: Yeah, get them out of here.
1: They almost won a playoff game last year.
3: Get Backpack Bryce out of here. Get them out of here.
2: I can see it. I'm good with it. I'm good with the Jags. You got Trevor and folks. I'm good with
1: good with Joe Burrow.
2: No, I said get them out of there.
3: No, you got to leave. No, Joe got to be there.
2: Nah, he ain't.
1: Joe got to be there.
2: Nah.
3: Joe Icy got to be there.
2: You got to do something big time. Stop living off that one season.
3: Joe Burr got to be there.
1: How about the Chargers?
3: Yeah.
2: Yeah.
3: I'm good with it.
1: Mm-hmm. And then we have one each for the Saints and Browns. You could make a strong case that neither one of those teams really deserves a one when you look at the teams that didn't get any.
3: Right. How do you have the Raiders out and
1: Cleveland,
3: the Browns in?
1: Cleveland, yeah, Cleveland deserves at least one, but the Saints?
3: Shug. They messed around last season.
1: Are you still a Spencer Rattler fan?
3: I mean, I'm always going to hope my guy can stay in the league. He's done well for himself.
1: Mm-hmm. And then the Colts have the two primetime games.
3: Where were the Niners?
1: The Niners are way up there. They're in the group with five games.
3: Yeah, let's
1: relax.
3: With
1: the Eagles, Bears, Patriots.
3: Yeah, let's relax.
1: You think they should have more?
3: You're going the wrong direction. I mean, five is a lot.
1: You'd like to split that with the Raiders a
3: little
1: bit?
3: I mean, four sounds nice. I think y'all deserve a four spot.
1: You know, it is stunning. I know we touched on this yesterday. The Raiders, no primetime games. That's just a far, far cry from what they once were. And it's just surprising. I understand they haven't played well, but I did think that there was something to that brand still, to use your favorite.
3: Yeah, team. It's just, you know, one year off, then the league will regret
1: and
3: it.
1: They got the first pick.
3: Yeah, they're going to lose money. They're going to lose money because one of the biggest brands is not going to be on the biggest stage. But let's be clear, guys. I told you, I almost shed a tear during that Raiders-Cowboys game. I mean, that was straight up embarrassing. And yeah, you got the quarterback. You got two quarterbacks. But I don't know how much they're going to be able to flip it in one year. That was bad. Like, the Cowboys beat the mess out of them. And maybe the league just said, we just can't trust you right now. Now, I don't know why they, at least Cleveland, their defense, the game might be boring, but it's a close game. So there's that. The Saints thing.
1: Shador.
3: The Saints thing, I probably feel you on that, but, you know, it is what it is. Just, I'm not going to argue about one. I am. But, yeah, they got embarrassed prime time.
1: Mm-hmm.
3: So that's just the reality.
1: What we know and still don't know about the Kings and the draft 1 week after the lottery is next. Sacktown Sports.
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12: 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Recent inflation readings are reminding investors that the Federal Reserve may not be ready to cut interest rates anytime soon. Consumer prices rose sharply in April, while wholesale inflation posted its biggest jump in years, driven largely by higher energy and transportation costs. That matters because the Fed's primary goal is keeping inflation under control. If inflation stays elevated, policymakers could decide to hold rates higher for longer, or even consider additional hikes to slow demand and prevent prices from accelerating further. Markets had been hoping for rate cuts later this year, but stronger inflation data and a resilient labor market are causing many economies